0: Friend news. If you get an ugly sweater under the Christmas this tree at this Christmas, blame AI.
1: More than a third of holiday shoppers say they will use artificial intelligence to find items on their gift lists. That's more than double what it was just last year. The YouGov survey also found that shoppers are leaning into AI to make sure they get the lowest prices and best deals. About half of the Gen Zers and millennials who took part in the survey expect that they'll be shopping on Black Friday or Cyber Monday. I'm Rory O'Neill.
0: I says the man shot by one of its agents in New York City yesterday had a criminal record and was in the country illegally. DHS Secretary Mark Wayne Mullen is criticizing the policies of New York and other sanctuary cities for releasing illegal immigrants back onto the streets. And Krista Pike is back on her feet as she recovers from a botched execution attempt in Tennessee. More details, srnnews.com.
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And I hope you're enjoying your Friday evening. I know you've worked hard all week, and you certainly deserve some downtime. 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Be praying what God would have you do. Well, right now in Greenville, we have some cloudy skies. There's some heavy weather on the way. Right now, I guess you might can still see a little bit of sky out there between the clouds, but it's going to change because in just a little while, there'll be a 70% chance of rain. There is a wind advisory that picks up around midnight and then goes on through the end of Saturday night. Tomorrow, 100% chance of rain, both day and evening, and the high in the day, 68, low at night, 64. Sunday, 60% chance of rain, 73, and then the rains go away Sunday night, low, 59 degrees, and Columbus Day, Monday, high, 63 degrees and sunny, 57 and clear on Monday night. Coming up, the Sikoloff family is going to sing for us, Cross for a Crown, Swacho Family, My Help, Dove Brothers Quartet, I'll Praise the Lamb. Thank you. Stay with us, won't you?

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1: With SRN News, I'm Mary Rose. Hurricane Isaias is expected to make landfall near the Florida-Alabama line tonight as a major Category 3 storm. The National Hurricane Center reports that it will be packing winds well over 100 miles per hour when it hits, while it gains strength in the Gulf. Some areas could see storm surge up to 7 feet and up to 15 inches of rainfall. Football Hall of Famer Mike Ditka has passed away at the age of 86.
2: Ditka coached the Chicago Bears when they won Super Bowl XX. As a player, he was drafted fifth overall by the Bears in the 1961 NFL Draft. He also played for the Philadelphia Eagles and Dallas Cowboys and went on to become the first tight end to be inducted into the Pro Football Hall of Fame. In a statement, his family said, quote, "While the world knew Mike as a Hall of Fame football player, legendary coach, and leader of the Chicago Bears Super Bowl XX championship team, we knew him as the heart of our family." I'm at Mattinson.
1: A new name is in the mix for the White House briefing room.
3: President Trump has tapped conservative commentator Katie Zachariah to become press secretary. Officials have not said whether she has taken the job. Zachariah had a short stint speaking for Homeland Security and now handles communications for Truth Social. The seat has sat empty since Caroline Leavitt stepped down in late August. Willie Nelson, Washington.
1: Federal immigration agents say they didn't know there was a child in the car when they opened fire during a targeted operation in the Bronx. DHS Security Secretary Mark Wayne Mullen says 28-year-old Oscar Belgal weaponized his vehicle and tried to drive into officers despite his 5-year-old son being in the back seat of his SUV. It's not certain yet if the execution of Nidal Hassan will be live streamed. This is SRN News.

0: pointing men to the Savior. 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
1: With SRN News, I'm Mary Rose. Hurricane Isaias is expected to make landfall near the Florida-Alabama line tonight as a major Category 3 storm. The National Hurricane Center reports that it will be packing winds well over 100 miles per hour when it hits, while it gains strength in the Gulf. Some areas could see storm surge up to 7 feet and up to 15 inches of rainfall. Football Hall of Famer Mike Ditka has passed away at the age of 86.
2: Ditka coached the Chicago Bears when they won Super Bowl XX. As a player, he was drafted fifth overall by the Bears in the 1961 NFL Draft. He also played for the Philadelphia Eagles and Dallas Cowboys and went on to become the first tight end to be inducted into the Pro Football Hall of Fame. In a statement, his family said, quote, "While the world knew Mike as a Hall of Fame football player, legendary coach, and leader of the Chicago Bears Super Bowl XX championship team, we knew him as the heart of our family." I'm at Mattinson.
1: A new name is in the mix for the White House briefing room.
3: President Trump has tapped conservative commentator Katie Zachariah to become press secretary. Officials have not said whether she has taken the job. Zachariah had a short stint speaking for Homeland Security and now handles communications for Truth Social. The seat has sat empty since Caroline Leavitt stepped down in late August. Willie Nelson, Washington.
1: Federal immigration agents say they didn't know there was a child in the car when they opened fire during a targeted operation in the Bronx. DHS Security Secretary Mark Wayne Mullen says 28-year-old Oscar Belgal weaponized his vehicle and tried to drive into officers despite his 5-year-old son being in the back seat of his SUV. It's not certain yet if the execution of Nidal Hassan will be live streamed. This is SRN News. Here on SRN News, we've met Daniel Geraci, CEO and founder of the Christian Emergency Response Network called United in Crisis. His organization helps empower churches nationwide to train volunteers how to serve others in natural disasters. SRN News correspondent Lori Tradup asked him if some failures of agencies like FEMA show the importance of his group's mission.
4: How does this underscore the need for the church to do what the church is meant to do and us not to rely on the government?
5: Great, great point. You know, in some ways, I'm somewhat glad that the government is failing, because really, if you look back in history, the church owned this mountain 100%, where the Christian community worked together to become the Good Samaritan of that community.
1: He adds that United in Crisis is a rallying cry for the global church. This is SRN News. It's 194 and may hold clues to slowing human aging.
6: His name is Jonathan, and he's the world's oldest known living land animal. Researchers at Vanderbilt Health in Tennessee say he's blind and weighs 450 pounds, but otherwise behaves like a 5-year-old tortoise. They tested Jonathan's DNA and say his cellular energy production is remarkably youthful. They don't know why, but hope their find will eventually lead to treatments that bring humans closer to a so-called eternal spring. I'm Sarah Lee Kessler.
1: AI is expected to be used heavily this year by shoppers during Black Friday and Cyber Monday sales. A new report from YouGov found planned AI use among holiday shoppers more than doubled since last year, at 34% planning to use AI. More details at srnnews.com.
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0: And a very good evening to you. Thank you again for listening to WTBI on this Friday evening, October the 9th. I hope you've had a good week and looking forward to a good weekend and a good time in church on Sunday. Never, never leave that out. Thank you so much for being part of our listening audience this evening, listening to the to WTBI. Right now it's about 5 minutes after the hour of 9 p.m., and we want to say thank you to our Share-a-thon Day partner for today. They are a listener who sponsors in memory of Pastor Norman Ute, of the former pastor of the Faith Baptist Church in Simpsonville, South Carolina. 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Now, before we look at the weather, I'd like to remind you and ask you to please be much in prayer for the folks down on the Gulf Coast. I lived down there for numbers of years, and I've gone through a number of these hurricanes, and I can tell you they're not fun at all. And I can tell you some horror stories, but let's not. But just be praying for our brethren, praying for those family members you know down there. Just be praying for the people who live on the coast down there, that God will protect them, keep them safe, and help the storm blow itself out. We'll get some good rain out of it, and that's good, but that heavy wind is going to be bad. As a matter of fact, we ourselves here in the upstate are subject to that wind advisory for the next 24 to 48 hours.
8: If you have
0: and we'll get to that in just a moment. But the weather is going to be very rainy and in the mid-60s for evenings and daytime for the next 3 days, at least until Monday. Monday we see, of course, it's Columbus Day, and we see the blue skies again. The weather should all be gone by that time, and we'll have a very nice day, 83 degrees and clear skies. Again, thank you for listening to WTBI. Let's go right now back to Calvary Ensemble. Come to Calvary. I know you'll enjoy.

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3: Thank you and greetings, radio friends. What a joy and privilege it is to come to your place of listening and share together with you another Harvest Time broadcast. How I praise the Lord for this open door that our Lord allows us day after day together by the radio and to study the Word of God together. I trust that if it's at all possible, you'll get your Bible and follow along with us as we open the Word of God today. We're turning in our Bible to the book of Matthew, chapter number 19, as we continue our study on the origin of the home. For the last several broadcasts, we've been over in the book of Genesis, chapter number 2, as we looked at the beginning of the home and the family life. And I pointed out to you in the Word of God where God created the first human being in Genesis 2:7. Then God created the first helpmate in Genesis 2:21. And then God created the first home in Genesis chapter number 2, verse number 22 down through verse number 24. And then as we moved in our study of the Word of God, I pointed out to you that marriage is established by the Maker. We looked at Adam, and we saw three things about Adam, and I do say again, the account of Adam is not just there for historical account, but it sets up the principles for every other marriage. We looked at God's declaration. There came a time when God said it's not good for Adam to be alone, and I pointed out to you it was God who decided when and who Adam was to marry. And I also pointed out to you how that God did what was necessary to provide the spouse for Adam that he needed. And I am convinced that God will do this for all of us if we'll pray and wait on God and seek God's face. Then we looked at the fact that marriage is entered into by matrimony. It is not just a man and a woman living together, having children, that constitutes a home. Marriage is more than a contract. It's a covenant. It is more than just an agreement between two people. Marriage is of divine institution. So we looked at the meaning of marriage, and we found that in marriage, there is a leaving and there is a cleaving. And if you're not ready to leave, you're not ready to cleave. And if you're not ready to cleave, then you're not ready to leave. And then we looked at the miracle of marriage, and there we saw that in that marriage, God makes the two become one. And I dealt with three thoughts in that area. There are those who believe that the two become one in the sex act. And I pointed out to you from the Word of God, that is not so. And then there are those who say that the two become one in childbearing. And just human reasoning would point that out, because there are couples who never are able to have children. And if it took children for the two to become one, then they would never be one. But we looked at Adam and Eve here, and we found these three things. Number one, there was a ceremony. Number two, there was a commitment. And number three, as a result of those two, there was a conclusion. God brought Eve unto Adam. And then Adam made the commitment and said, this is now bone of my bone and flesh of my flesh. And then we saw the conclusion. God said, therefore shall a man leave his father and mother and cleave to his wife, and they shall be one flesh. So the conclusion is that when God joins those two together, there's the commitment on their part, then they become one immediately. Then I pointed out to you the mystery of marriage. God gives a type in the first marriage of the great marriage that is yet to come. God put the first Adam to sleep, opened up his side, took a rib out, and with that rib, God made a woman. God at Calvary put the last Adam to sleep in the sleep of death, opened up his side, took out the blood, and with that blood, he is creating the bride of the Lord Jesus Christ. And then thirdly, marriage ends at the mortuary. Now, I want you to please hear me. I am aware of the fact that we live in a society that is plagued by divorce. Over half of the marriages of this day will wind up in the divorce courts. And we must learn how to deal with this. And I want to deal with it not critically and not harshly, but I want to deal with it very humbly, very gently, and yet very truly with the Word of God. And let God help us to see what He says about this in the Scripture. Let me say this, please hear this, preacher. If you have suffered the heartbreak of a home break, then you've had enough suffering without me afflicting you with more. If God has forgiven you, then forgive yourself. I forgive you. Who am I to hold something against you that God has forgiven? But I want to deal with the facts that are here in the Word of God for the benefit of those who have not yet experienced the heartbreak of a home break, and save them some of the pain, the hurt, the agony that you have gone through and many of you are still living in because of a divorce that came into your life some time ago. Now, in Matthew chapter number 19, our Lord is confronted by the Pharisees concerning divorce. The Bible said the Pharisees also came unto him, tempting him, and saying unto him, is it lawful for a man to put away his wife for every cause? That sounds like today's society, does it not? But now notice the answer that our Lord gives in verse number 4. Here we have the original design. The Bible said, and he answered and said unto them, have you not read that he which made them at the beginning made them male and female? God made one man, one woman. That is God's original design. One man, one woman, until death do us part. And I do trust that you know our Lord was the creator who created Adam and Eve. And he was also the one who joined them in marriage back in Genesis chapter number 2. And since he was there, he ought to know the original design of the home and the marriage. So he said, he that made them in the beginning made them male, singular, one man, and female, singular, one woman. And then notice what he said in verse number 5. He's repeating from back over in Genesis chapter number 2. And said, for this cause shall a man leave father and mother, and shall cleave to his wife, and they twain shall be one flesh. Our Lord says that in the beginning, God's original design was one man take one woman to be his wife, and they leave father and mother and cleave to that spouse, and the two shall be one flesh. Then he adds a verse in verse number 6 that is not recorded back in Genesis chapter number 2. There are those who would say, well, when you go back to Genesis 2, you're dealing with the Old Testament. Well, I'm in the New Testament now, and our Lord just repeated what he said in Genesis chapter 2, but our Lord here goes a step farther. In verse number 6, he said, wherefore they, talking about the husband and wife, they are no more twain, but one flesh. When two people are joined together in the bonds of matrimony, they are no longer two, but they are one flesh. And then our Lord adds, again in verse number 6, he said, what therefore God hath joined together, let not man put asunder. Now, I'm aware of the fact there are those who would say, well, is God in the business of joining together sinners when they get married? I want to tell you, marriage is a divine institution. And so God is saying, what God hath joined together, let not man put asunder. Now, verse number 4, 5, and 6, our Lord deals with the original design. Then in verse number 7, they bring up an optional decree. Notice what the Bible said in verse number 7. They say unto him, why did Moses then command to give a writing of divorcement and put her away? He saith unto them, Moses, because of the hardness of your hearts, suffered you to put away your wives, but from the beginning it was not so. Now I want you to notice, our Lord makes very plain here that it's not God or Christ who changed their mind about marriage. Our Lord does not accept himself as being the author of this thing of divorce. He lays it fully upon Moses, because Moses was dealing with the situation and gives them the right to write the optional decree of divorce. Now I want you to notice several things here about these verses. In verse number 7, they said unto him, why then did Moses command us to give a writing of divorcement and to put her away? Now I want you to notice the first thing, and here's something you always watch in the study of the Word of God. They pervert the Scriptures. Jesus said in verse number 8, he said unto them, Moses, because of the hardness of your heart, suffered you to put away your wives. Now there is a world of difference in Moses commanding them to put away their wives and give a bill of divorcement, as the Pharisees said, and Moses suffering or permitting them to do so, as the Lord Jesus Christ says. So my first caution to you is, you better watch any person who will twist the Scriptures to fit the situation in their life. So God is saying to these Pharisees, in the beginning, I was the one that was there. From the beginning, it was not so. God did not originate the divorce. Moses did. So our Lord disassociates himself with divorce right here in these verses, and he places the responsibility of it beginning with Moses back in Deuteronomy chapter number 24. Because of the hardness of the heart of the people, our Lord faces a situation, the challenge that is presented unto him, by simply going back to the original intent. Now, if you know your Bible and you know God, God never changes. He never changes his mind, and he never changes his word. And so God said in the beginning, it was set down, one man, one woman. That is the original design. And then Moses, because of the hardness of your heart, permitted you this optional degree. But from the beginning, it was not so. I mentioned not only there's the original design, there's the optional degree, but let me mention the only divider is death. Death ends the marriage covenant that a man makes with a woman. Father, take the word, use it to your glory. I pray in Jesus' name, amen and amen.
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1: I hope and pray your hope is built on nothing less than Jesus' blood and righteousness. His righteous words are the fuel that we need to keep us going faithfully in the service of the gospel of the Lord Jesus Christ to this lost and dying world we're living in today. So please take your Bible. Let's go now to the auditorium of Timberlake Baptist Church to glean all we can from the Word of God in today's message. When you choose to listen to the devil and live his way, instead of listening to God and living his way, you lose the grace of God. That makes me want to obey God. How about you? I want his grace. Yes, it's for protection from the enemy. Yet it also restrains us from falling into temptation and to keep us from the primrose path of sin and the temptations that are around us in this world. And let me say this to you. I'm not trying to be ignorant here. I'm not trying to say this is easy. The hardest thing in the world is not to fall into temptation, because it's everywhere you look. It's everywhere you go. You can't maneuver in town. You can't maneuver in the country. You can't even maneuver in your house without sin jumping on you. Now, am I right or wrong? Temptations are ever before you. But I want to tell you something. According to this passage of Scripture, this hedge called the grace of God around us, it's around our household. Praise his dear name. That there's protection that we can't see. You see, it don't mean much to me and you tonight. We're living in the Valley of Peace. Let's all take a plane full and go over to Israel tonight in Tel Aviv. You know what you're going to find in Tel Aviv? People hiding in bunkers in case one of those missiles get through. And the missiles don't shoot the other missiles down. Oh, listen. They're going to be more thankful for their country when this is over. And the weaponry they got to keep them safe. All those people that died in them bunker barns of bombs yesterday, they didn't have any hope. They were crying out to Allah, but Allah didn't answer. Am I right? Allah didn't answer. Allah didn't save them. There was no protection, no grace for them. Because they believe in the wrong God. When our relationship with God is tight and it's close, nothing can get to us, and his hand blesses everything we do. I like that. I want his grace. And Job had God's grace. And only the devil would be as devious as to do what he's about to do to a righteous man named Job. Be very careful what you blame God for. God didn't do these things to Job. Yeah, he allowed it. But the devil did it. And when something goes wrong in your life, you better be very careful not to blow your stack at God and say, God, why'd you let this happen to me? You better take a deep breath and say, man, this could have been worse if God hadn't been with me. Could have been worse. Could have been harder. This action proves that the devil's a few French fries short of a Happy Meal. That's what it proves. It's exactly what it proves. He's crazy. And who in their right mind would ever challenge an all-knowing and almighty God? There's no way you can win. But the devil's crazy. He thinks he can win. He's going to take up the challenge. And let me say this to you just as loud and clear as I can possibly say it. When the devil's challenges God Almighty, we're the ones who get hurt in the middle. It's just the nature of the beast, the sinful world we live in. You see, the devil had no hope of winning that battle. Listen, please keep in mind as we go forward in this message to see Job tested to the nth degree. Though you may not see the Lord, though you may not hear the Lord, though you may not feel the Lord, God is always there. He was with Job every step of the way. You say, I don't believe that, preacher. Did Job live through it all? He certainly did. God was with him all the way. Satan took out everything around him, but he didn't get Job, because the grace of God was on top of old Job. Oh, we need to grab a hold of that tonight and believe it. The devil said, put a crack in the hedge of Job and a little favor, a little bit, and I'll make him curse you to your face, and I'll make him put you down. What an audacity. What impudence Satan had to say that to God's face. But before we point our finger at Satan, we ought to look in the mirror just a minute and realize every time we sin, listen to me, we're literally saying, praise the devil. That ought to make us not want to sin. Amen? Make us not want to curse God. Oh, listen. Satan was honest and he was determined to do what he said he was going to do. Satan was indeed going to do everything within his power to destroy Job and everybody around him and prove he knew more than God. That's a dangerous thing, to think you know more than God, because you never will. I won't, you won't, and the devil won't. You see, if he could prove God wrong, he thought in his warped sense and wicked mind that if he could prove God wrong, that made him greater than God. He's insane. Preacher, why are you saying Satan's insane? Because he is. And you shouldn't listen to an insane person. You shouldn't follow an insane individual. The devil was accusing Job of having because of love. The devil said, God loves you because, Job loves you because of the money he's got, the camels he's got, the sheep he's got, the family he's got, the homes he's got, the health he's got. That's why Job loves you, God, because of what you do for him. That's the only reason he loves you. There was a young couple, Wilhelmina and Bert. I'm glad I didn't do that wedding. I have a hard time remembering them names. Wilhelmina, Bert. They got married, went on the honeymoon. And his wife's family was filthy rich. I mean, they had money going out the backs of their pockets. They was rich. When they came back from the honeymoon, they moved into this gorgeous penthouse on top of a big bank building in the town they lived in. 19-room penthouse, fully furnished, the best of everything. And as he picked her up and towed her over the threshold and set her down in the living room, she said, sweetheart, you know that if it wasn't for my money, we wouldn't have none of this. He kind of looked at her, went out and looked out the window and looked down the parking lot at a brand new, absolutely gorgeous Lamborghini sports car in the driveway. He's trying to get his mind off what she just said. She sashayed over, put her arm on his shoulder, said, sugar booger, you know, if it weren't for my money, we wouldn't be riding in that beautiful Lamborghini down there. Well, he just shook his head, walked away. About that time, the doorbell rang. When the doorbell rang, there was a delivery dude at the door, had a 57-inch screen TV. He brought it in, set it up, hooked it up, got it going, and oh, man, Bert was sitting there holding the remote in his hand just waiting for him to turn it on. She come behind him on the couch, put her arms around him, said, "Dog, baby, you know the reason we're going to get to watch all these good shows and this wonderful TV is because of all my money." Bert done had it. He jumped up and he said, "And I'll tell you something else. If it weren't for all your money, I wouldn't be here either." Woo! That's a rocky way to start a wedding. Say amen. A marriage. Oh, listen. People all the time love for the wrong reasons. Yeah, I love you because you're beautiful. I love you because you're intelligent. I love you because you're strong. I love you because you got a lot of money. That's not love. That's lust. And they're not even in the same category. Not even in the same category. If you love someone because of something, when that something's gone, guess what happens? The love's gone with it. Love's gone with it. Relationships do not last if the people are together only for what they can get out of it. That goes for Christians too. The only reason you love God's for what you can get out of Him, you're in big trouble. You ought to love Him because of who He is. Amen? That He saved your soul. And this is the very love that Satan is accusing Job of possessing for God. Preacher, why are you telling all this? Because I want you to test your love. I want you to look at your life and make sure you love God for all the right reasons. You see, no wonder he said, the devil said, Job loves you. Look at all you give him. Take it all away from him, and he'll stop loving you so much, he'll curse you for taking all the wonderful things he had away from him. We're not ignorant of the story, are we? He never cursed God because the devil was wrong and God was right. And God is always going to be right. God knew in his heart that was not so. He had the confidence in Job's faithfulness and testimony that he was going to put Job out on the limb.
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5: With SRN News, I'm Mary Rose. Hurricane Isaias, live tracker, major Category 3 storm expected to make landfall along the Gulf Coast this evening. Evacuations ordered in Alabama and Florida. Officials are urging coastal residents from Mississippi to the Florida Panhandle to take the season's first Atlantic hurricane seriously. Lisa Carton reporting.
6: The National Hurricane Center reports Isaias will be packing winds well over 100 miles per hour when it hits while it gains strength in the Gulf. Some areas could see storm surge up to 7 feet.
5: ICE says the man shot by one of its agents in New York City yesterday had a criminal record and was in the country illegally. Speaking to reporters today, Department of Homeland Security Secretary Mark Wayne Mullen said agents were unaware there was a 5-year-old child inside Oscar Belgao's car when they fired on him.
7: But you know who was? Oscar. Oscar knew he had a child in his car. Oscar chose to accelerate at a high rate of speed and ram two different vehicles as he was, as appears to be going towards officers.
5: Mullen also criticized the policies of New York and other sanctuary cities for releasing illegal immigrants back onto the streets. Following the shooting, Governor Kathy Hochul wants the Trump administration to end all ICE operations in New York. Football Hall of Famer Mike Ditka has died at 86. He coached the Chicago Bears to a Super Bowl 20 win and was drafted 5th overall by the team in 1961. Ditka also played for the Eagles and the Dallas Cowboys, becoming the first tight end inducted into the Pro Football Hall of Fame. His family called him the heart of our family. This is SRN News. October is Pastor Appreciation Month, with Pastor Appreciation Day this Sunday, October the 11th. This is a time for congregations to recognize the spiritual leaders who guide and serve them. Correspondent Bernie Bennett has more on how churches are expressing their thanks to their spiritual leaders.
8: For many churches, pastor appreciation is about more than a special service or a card. It's a chance to thank pastors for the hours they spend preparing sermons, visiting the sick, counseling families, and responding to emergencies. Church members are celebrating with meals, handwritten notes, special services, and other expressions of gratitude. Pastors say the most meaningful recognition is often simple, a kind word, a prayer, or knowing their work has made a difference. Bernie Bennett reporting.
5: Church leaders encourage members to show their appreciation not during Pastor Appreciation Month and this Sunday, but throughout the year. This is SRN News. California's $15 billion unclaimed property program is facing a federal lawsuit alleging state officials and two private contractors improperly seized and sold investors' assets.
9: The lawsuit alleges state officials altered the addresses of some overseas investors to fake a connection to California, allowing the state to claim assets it otherwise had no business doing. In one case, an investor from Brazil says officials changed his home address to a fake California one and sold more than $700,000 of his Google retirement stocks. Bob Agner reporting.
5: The famous Radio City Rockettes are gearing up for their 101st season of the Christmas Spectacular. Officials say the Rockettes are practicing 6 hours a day, 6 days a week, for 6 weeks leading up the season. There'll be 230 shows lined up. More details at srnnews.com.
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11: 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Right now in Greenville, we have cloudy skies. It is 68 degrees. And in about an hour, in about 2 hours, we will be under a wind advisory. So make sure everything in the yard on the porch is strapped down because it may go flying, as well as all the rain we're going to get in the next 36 hours or so. Tonight, we'll have about 70% chance of rain with 58 as our low. And then tomorrow and tomorrow night, 100% chance of rain all day and all night, 68 low and 64, pardon me, 68 a high and 64 is a low. Sunday repeats itself, but the clouds begin to go away. And by Columbus Day, Monday, we'll have clear blue skies and 83 degrees. So stay safe in this storm and be praying for our fellow Americans down on the Gulf Coast as the storm comes ashore and blows really hard. Coming up, the Swatcho family is going to sing for us, Never Walk Alone, The Plainsman, Love Like the Love of God, and the Old Fashioned Quartet, Getting Ready Today. 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

0: He's gracious, but He's also righteous. Sin must be paid for. Sin must be punished. The wages of sin is death. The soul that sinneth, it shall die. But the righteous God in His grace and the righteous God in His mercy sent a substitute to die for my sin, the Lord Jesus Christ.
1: America needs the Lord. Please join us at Tabernacle Baptist Church as we seek His face for a genuine revival meeting. Coming up on October the 5th through the 7th, we will have Dr. James Knox preaching from the Good Word of God. We will also have uplifting music as we worship our Savior Jesus Christ. Again, that's Monday through Wednesday, October the 5th, 6th, and 7th at 7 p.m. at Tabernacle Baptist Church in Greenville, South Carolina. Our pastor, Dr. Doug Benton, and the congregation looks forward to seeing you there.
0: I am truly, truly thankful. I can bring all my cares to the Lord. But I really should remember He's the Lord. I am truly thankful I can come boldly to the throne of grace, but I should remember it's a throne.

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1: With SRN News, I'm Mary Rose. Hurricane Isaias, live tracker, major Category 2 storm, expected to make landfall along the Gulf Coast this evening. Evacuations ordered in Alabama and Florida. Officials are urging coastal residents from Mississippi to the Florida Panhandle to take the season's first Atlantic hurricane seriously. Lisa Carton reporting.
2: Hurricane Isaias has begun impacting the Gulf Coast as the storm heads towards the region. The National Hurricane Center reports it remains a Category 3 storm and is close to 50 miles south of Pensacola, Florida. The system is packing winds of 115 miles an hour and heading north at 18 miles an hour. A hurricane warning is in effect from Louisiana to the Florida Panhandle, where forecasters are warning of storm surge along the coast and life-threatening inundation over the next day and a half.
1: Tempers flared during a U.S. Senate debate in Grand Rapids, Michigan.
3: A fiery debate between Republican Mike Rogers and Democrat Abdul El-Sayed. Rogers calling El-Sayed a con man for describing himself as a doctor, despite not having a medical license. And on the topic of campaign funds, Rogers saying this.
4: So that means you're bought off by George Soros' family. That means that you're bought off by Hamas, Hezbollah, Al-Qaeda. Those people who are supporting you pour that money into your campaign.
5: This is
4: You begged Chuck Schumer. Matter of fact, you had to sneak by the trash cans in the back of the building to beg for that money.
3: Laura Winters reporting.
1: The University of Michigan's October report shows consumer confidence lowered this month, with Republicans believing it is a stark reminder of why voters are demanding a return to President Trump's America First agenda. This is SRN News.
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1: The message you're about to hear was preached by the late Dr. Jimmy Rose, longtime missionary to Brazil. The title of this message is Rizpa, a mother who loved to the end. And the text that Dr. Jimmy Rose chose for this message, the book of 2 Samuel, chapter 21, verse 10. This message was originally preached at the Tabernacle Baptist Church in Greenville, South Carolina, on May the 9th, 1993. After some good singing, you will hear the message preached by the late Dr. Jimmy Rose, Rizpa, a mother who loved to the end.
2: 362. 362, I am thine, O Lord. Verses 1, 2, and 4, all right?

to sing Jesus is Coming Again. Every Sunday we sing the Second Coming Chorus to remind ourselves and to remind others that hear us sing it of the soon coming of our Lord Jesus. The Bible clearly tells me I will come again, and I believe the report in the scripture, and I'm looking for the second coming of our Lord. Now, we dedicate this song to our shut-in people every Sunday. God bless you, everyone listening by the radio. And two of our people are facing surgery. Brother Bill Waters is going to have surgery on Wednesday of this week at the local hospital, heart surgery. You'll be much in prayer for Brother Bill. And Brother Mullinax is going to have eye surgery on Tuesday of this week. And Brother Mullinax will be praying for you. You'll be assured of that fact. And the others that are shut in and sick. Everybody now singing it right out. Jesus is coming again, all right?

Jesus is coming again. And we welcome you. This is a great crowd on this Sunday morning. And I do appreciate you being here. The church is just about filled. Balcony, wonderful group in the balcony today. God bless you, everyone. And you that visited Tabernacle, now make yourself at home. I don't want you to feel like that you are an outsider. Just when you come into the doors, you're an insider. And we want you to feel that way. You're just as welcome. We have a pastor down in Florida one time was a member of this church. And he's visiting with us today, and several other folk with he, and several others that I've shaken hands with already who are not in our city, but we're glad to have you at Tabernacle today. And you that are close by, welcome. God bless you. I do appreciate you, everyone. Glad to see Brother Pate today. I appreciate the lovely flower on the front, and I have a beautiful card about that flower. Thank you, Brother Pace. We appreciate that with all of our heart. Now make yourself at home. We're going to receive the offering in just a moment. Today is Mission Sunday. Now, to we at Tabernacle, that means a great deal. Our church has always been a vital, definite mission church. Our budget is 70% of missions, home and foreign, and I rejoice in that. And it isn't a burden. I had somebody ask me the other day, had anybody ever complained at Tabernacle about the mission responsibility? And to my knowledge, I've never had a complaint. Nobody ever said we ought to cut it back and spend more money locally. I've never had that suggested. Well, in that mission work, much of it is local. Much of it is local. The home, of course, what the church mission that is counted into that, and the widow's apartments and the radio station and so on, is local work. But a 70% budget, missions. So let's don't forget the mission faith promise pledge today. I have mine ready, and I want you to have yours ready and turn it in, if you will. Father, we thank you for Tabernacle. Thank you for the long years that we've carried the mission responsibility without complaining. So far as I know, not the first member has ever complained to me. And I would remember that, I think, had that been so, but I'm so glad it isn't true. But gladly and anxiously, we invest the Lord's money and our money that we earn by the sweat of our brow into the ministry of getting the gospel out world around. Help our people today to be faithful to their church and to the mission program, and sanctify this offering, every part of it, to glorify the Christ of God. In Jesus' name we pray. Amen.

Well, we have a treat for you today. Brother Jimmy Settler is singing Tell Mother I'll Be There, and the choir is going to be backing him up. So, Brother Jimmy, if you'll come on now, please.

course, we'll omit the congregational number, the choir singing number, and then we'll turn the service over to Brother Rose in just one moment. Dr. Rose, I should have said, and a joy to have him. But let me make the announcement concerning the service tonight. But first, I'd like to acknowledge these lovely flowers again, placed here by the Pace family. God bless you. We appreciate that very sincerely, and I want you to know that. And then we recognize Christy Crowd, a birthday today, 10 years old today. Now, we'll have to put that, Brother Crowd, on the sign on the outside. Now, don't forget to pray for Mrs. Fowler. She's in the hospital having had hip surgery this week, and we need to pray for her. And then Mrs. Ruth Gaines also is in the hospital. And then Mr. Randolph Darby, I should have said, in the hospital. And then Bill Waters having that heart surgery. And Brother Mullinax coming up for surgery this week.

Twink. We'll miss her a great deal. She was a faithful member of our church. And this is a note also concerning the same thing, except they involve these lovely flowers that have been placed here by these daughters in memory of their mother with the Lord today. And let's see. I think that's all I need here. Here's another note. Have the church pray for my sister, Alice Ray, who has cancer and in Memorial Hospital, room 551. And this is asked by Alma Swords. Now you bear that in mind and pray that about that request. I'll deeply appreciate it. Now let me say just a word about the service tonight. As far as I know, your pastor will be speaking, and I'm going to bring another message on the office and ministry of the Holy Spirit. I've been speaking about the Spirit for the last three or four Sundays, and I'm going to continue that tonight. So be sure to bring your Bible and bring your family. We want a good crowd again tonight like we have now. I'd like to see just as many again tonight as we do now have in our church auditorium. And I do rejoice in every one of you, 1,051 in our Sunday school today with thanksgiving. We praise God for that. And then this wonderful crowd in the preaching hour at the tabernacle today. Now, after the song, Brother Rose is here on the platform. He'll be preaching for us in a moment. One of the first converts to go to the mission field of our church was this young man. I baptized him many years ago. He'd been on the field a long time. He can tell you how many years, but way up par of 25, 26 years, and stayed right at the job. He's a veteran at the job now. He's not a novice. A young man going out has to learn a lot of things about mission work. But Jimmy has experienced those things and knows how to do it and has done a tremendous job in the land of Brazil. He and his family and his son is going to Brazil also to work with him there as a missionary. And we're so glad to have him bring the message. When I finally he'd be here, he came in to speak at a conference over in North Carolina, a missionary conference, and stayed there too. And his wife's sister, his Baptist, Derek, is Rabbanoff in the hospital. And so he had stayed a few days with his family. We're going back. Then he has one of his members, one of the businessmen from down in Brazil, with him. And joy to have you, my brother. God bless you. Welcome in our services today. And we'll have Jimmy, without any other word, come right to the podium and bring the message in this hour. Now the choir is going to sing a number for you that I trust you shall enjoy a great deal.

0: Howdy, brethren. How many are glad to be here this morning? All right. We feel honored to be here at Tabernacle Baptist Church. This, to me, is the greatest church in the world. We've never tried to throw off on any other church. Greatest pastor in the world, and we're glad to be here this morning. I'd like to congratulate every mother that's here, every godly mother that is serving the Lord. If you have your Bibles with me, turn to 2 Samuel chapter 21, please. 2 Samuel chapter 21. We've been in Brazil 31 years by God's grace, and hope we'll be able to keep on going. Would you stand with me, please, and we'll have a moment of prayer. And we're going to read down through verse 10. Dr. Hughes said, the pastor wants you to let him go at 12. Well, I told him, said, boy, we say amen. All right, we'll do that. Shall we pray, please? Our Father, please help us this morning. Use thy word. Thank you for the privilege of being here. God knows how unworthy we are to stand behind this pulpit where thy servant has ministered, and now thy servants, and so many have crossed this platform. Thank you for those, and help us, Lord, to be a blessing this morning. Help us, O God, to be used and save somebody this morning, and bless us as we look into thy word. For Jesus' sake we pray. Amen. Still standing, you don't mind. Just a moment. Verse 1 of chapter 21. Then there was a famine in the days of David, 3 years, year after year. And David inquired of the Lord, and the Lord answered, it is for Saul and for his bloody house, because he slew the Gibeonites. And the king called the Gibeonites and said unto them, now the Gibeonites were not of the children of Israel, but of the remnant of the Amorites, and the children of Israel had sworn unto them, and Saul sought to slay them in his zeal, to the children of Israel and Judah. Wherefore David said unto the Gibeonites, what shall I do for you? Wherewith shall I make the atonement, that ye may bless the inheritance of the Lord? And the Gibeonites said unto him, we will have no silver, nor gold, or of Saul, nor of his house, neither for us shall thou slay any man in Israel. And he said, what ye shall say, that will I do for you. And they answered the king, the man that consumed us, that devised against us, that we should be destroyed from remaining in any of the coast of Israel, let 7 men of his sons be delivered unto us, and we will hang them up unto the Lord in Gibeah of Saul, whom the Lord did choose. And the king said, I will give them. But the king spared Mephibosheth, the son of Jonathan, the son of Saul, because of the Lord's oath that was between them, between David and Jonathan, the son of Saul. But the king took the 2 sons of Rizpah, the daughter of Aiah, whom she bare unto Saul, Armoni and Mephibosheth, and the 5 sons of Michal, the daughter of Saul, whom she brought up for Adriel, the son of Barzillai, the Maholathite. And he delivered them into the hands of the Gibeonites, and they hanged them in the hill before the Lord, and they fell all 7 together, and were put to death in the days of the harvest, in the first days, in the beginning of the barley harvest. And Rizpah, notice this please, the daughter of Aiah, took sackcloth and spread it for her upon the rock, from the beginning of harvest until water dropped upon them out of heaven, and suffered neither the birds of the air to rest on them by day, nor the beasts of the field by night. Thank you. You may be seated. I want to bring a message this morning on Rizpah, a mother that loved unto the end. I believe that we do right in paying tribute to mothers on Mother's Day, Although I believe that we ought to appreciate our mothers every day of the year. Next to the Lord Jesus Christ, a good mother is probably the best gift that God has given to mankind. They have gone into the valley of the shadow of death so that we might enjoy the light of life this morning. And a boy without a mother, without a godly mother, is in life's race with a tremendous disadvantage. I feel for that child. Someone has said, and it's so, no nation is any greater than that nation's mothers. That kind of scares me a little bit as I look around nowadays. God help us that we might ever constantly have mothers that love God. The word mother to many a child means home. Someone asked a little boy, where is home to you? And he said, well, where mother is. It doesn't matter whether it's a hut. It doesn't matter whether it's a mansion. If mother is there, that's the ornament that makes the home. Now, before us, we have a story that's sad, but yet it's filled with rays of beauty. There was a famine that came upon Israel for 3 years, and David sought God and said, why, Lord, has the famine come for 3 years? And the answer came back, it's because of Saul. He slew the Gibeonites. You remember that Joshua made a covenant with him that they would not be slain, and they were expected to keep their word. But Saul, in his zeal, slew and slaughtered many of them. God didn't forget that, and God said, "All right, it's because of them." So David called the Gibeonites unto him and asked them, how can I make an atonement? How can I amend that which my predecessor had done wrong? How can I make an amendment? They said that we want 7 of his sons, and we will hang them on a tree like he hung our sons on a tree. And as the sun goes down that day, you see a weeping little lady. As she looks upon two of her boys that are hung up on the tree, she kneels down and grabs the feet of her boys. And all the memories of childhood flood her mind, and she begins to think, and she kisses the feet, and then all of a sudden nightfall has come, and she stays there, and she hears a wild beast that smelled the blood that maybe oozed out of their nose, and that little lady grabs a stick, and she advances against that animal. And doesn't let that animal come and devour the bodies of her two boys. She sets a little tent out up on a rock. And the Bible says that she stayed there until rain fell from heaven, protecting and watching over the bodies of her boys. When the sun came out, birds and we're coming to peck away the flesh. She grabbed a larger stick and she wouldn't let them do that. Now, this morning, I want us just to have an interview with the three folks that went up on that mountain and ask them, what are you doing here? First of all, let's ask the 7 sons of Saul that were hung by their neck. Slip up to them, and if their blistered, parched lips could speak, they would say, we're here today because our dad sinned, our father sinned, and we're paying the consequences because of our father's sin. A doctor showed films of deformed babies, not all
1: babies are deformed because of sin. But there were, a doctor showed many pictures to preachers of deformed babies. And he said you could write above every picture, this man's father or this man's mother sinned. And because of father sin and because of mother sin, children were paying for it. Now, that's a truth. I may not be able to explain it, but it's a truth. Children suffer not only physically, but sometimes dispositionally and emotionally. No one can measure how a child suffers as he grows up and lives in an unhappy, rebellious home. Nobody can measure the insecurity that that child feels because mom and dad live in sin. One time a little boy was sitting on the curb. He was dejected, discouraged, and a famous football player saw him sitting there and he thought he would cheer him up, so he sat down on the curb beside him and he said, "Son, what's the matter?" And he said, "Sir, do you know how to play football?" He said, "Well, as a matter of fact, I'm a professional." And he said, "Well, you'll know what I'm talking about. One man commits a penalty and the whole team is penalized. One man is offsides and it pushes the whole team back 5 yards. One man commits a clipping penalty and the whole team suffers." Right. Isn't that right? And the man said, "Yes, sir. Yes, son, that's right." And he said, "Today I came home from school and mother was preparing a wonderful meal. She was happy. She was whistling. She was making a meal for my dad. And my dad came home drunk. He turned the table over and slapped my mother and she went into the room crying." And here's a little boy sitting on a corner on a street curb. His heart is broken. He suffers. His mother suffers. Why? Because one man sinned in the home. It was their dad. Now, these men could say that. We're here because our dad sinned. Well, let's ask the next group of men. The Gibeonites, why are you men here? I read one commentary where they insinuated that it was the vengeance in their heart. But I don't believe that. It was vengeance in the heart of these men. Number one, it was God that sent the famine. Number two, they didn't seem to have a vindicative spirit in verse 4. And number three, after these men were executed, the blessings of heaven fell in verse 14. And another reason, Rizpah, she doesn't cut her boys loose. Maybe their tongue is hanging out of their mouth. Maybe their eyes are about ready to bulge out of their head. But yet she doesn't cut them down. She somehow feels that God is carrying out His plan. And may I say this, brethren and sisters, God never forgets sin. Amen or not? I mean, here Saul, that sinned years ago, but here God hadn't forgotten it, and God won't forget your sin, and God won't forget my sin. A promise should be a promise, and when our politicians break their promises, the judgment of God is sure to come. David, when Saul broke his promise, judgment came. You know, God's wheels may grind slowly, but they grind, amen or not. Judgment will come. People may think they're getting away with sin, but judgment will come. There's nobody, whether they be a backslider, there's nobody that can escape. God tarried and waited. Saul died. And then all of a sudden, 3 years of famine. Now, let's look at the third person, and I'm concerned mainly about her this morning because this is Mother's Day. Let's ask a little lady named Rispa, why are you here on this mountain? And the dew is filling your hair. And the sun is gone down, and you're fighting here with wild animals and protecting your boy's body. Why? And I watch her as she answers, I love my children. I love them. She saw her boys die that awful death. Her soul was wounded to the soul, but oh, she's a mother that stood by, and she's a mother that lived unto the end. The most beautiful ornament in home is the love of a mother. Is that right, amen or not, brethren? I've seen boys and girls break their mother's heart, but yet that mother will love and keep on loving and keep on loving. Oh, everybody needs a godly mother, and I feel sorry for the person that doesn't have one. A man was sentenced, capital punishment. He bowed his head, and the judge said, is there anything you'd like to say? And murmuring, he said, if I had only had a mother. If I had only had a mother. Now, what kind of mothers do we need today? Number one, we need mothers that are saved. Amen or not, brethren? Mothers that are saved. Because the Bible says in Proverbs 31 and verse 30, favor is deceitful and beauty is vain. But a woman that feareth the Lord, she shall be praised. Society today has put so much emphasis on beauty and slimness, and so much beauty on the outward appearance, and it's all right to look nice outwardly, but I believe that America needs old-fashioned godly mothers that are saved by the grace of God, that love God and live for God and have a testimony for the Lord. The real beauty of a woman is her devotion to the Lord Jesus Christ. And I think we've followed Hollywood long enough. Amen or not, brethren? It's about time that ladies be more concerned about godliness and holiness and purity of life and rearing their families than they are about beauty and this and that. They ought to be concerned about their home. I was with a preacher in a revival meeting, and he said, pray for my daughter. Pray for my daughter. She's 25 years of age, and I like to see her get married. And I asked him, I said, you mean to tell me that she went to Bob Jones University and all those male students, and she didn't find a husband? You know what he told me, and this is sad. He said, she said that the boys down there are looking for some kind of a hip young lady. They're looking more on the outward appearance, and they're looking more for one of the young girls that can lead the cheers at a ball game than they are for holiness and godliness and purity. And I want to say, young men, look for a young lady that is holy and pure and righteous before God. A good mother isn't only saved, but she's a mother that has an influence in the home. I heard a preacher years ago stand right here in this pulpit and tell about how his dad was a drunkard, but how his mother taught him the Word of God, how she would sit him on his on her lap and tell him, "Son, this is the Bible. Repeat after me." And he'd say, "This is the Bible." She'd say, "This is God's Word." And she made him repeat that and repeat that. She sacrificed to make her home, to keep her home together. I saw him with tears running down his cheeks say these words, "If my mother is the best dressed lady in our city today, don't criticize her, because I saw her wear rags for years and years and years, and I make sure that she's the best dressed lady in our city." She was a lady of godly influence. A good mother is also a mother of prayer. Oh, there's something about ladies that know how to pray better than men. Sometimes men will cry out in the fervent prayer of a righteous man availeth much. But if you ever watch a woman pray, after about three words, they're weeping, they're crying. And somehow, I believe that women know how to get a hold of God a lot faster than men do. And oh, we need men, but we need women that will pray. Hannah prayed for the impossible. God gave her a child. The Syrophoenician woman prayed and prayed for a child, and God blessed. And we heard in the opening session, before Sunday school classes, that her price is above is above rubies. For years, I've called my wife Mrs. Far Above Rubies. She is, amen or not, brethren. Her price is above rubies. Women like that are rare nowadays. We are not only to pay tribute to them on Mother's Day, but I believe every day of the week. And I believe that children that will honor their mother, God, that will be a diadem to her, and that will be a beauty to her. Amen or not? One of the most beautiful ladies I've ever seen in my life. I would go to visit her. She would call me and she would say, "Brother Jimmy, would you come down and visit me?" And I would drive down to Simpsonville and I would go in and see Granny Green. And Granny Green was such a precious soul. Her hair was white as snow. Her eyes would lighten and she'd smile and her eyes would just sparkle. And after she talked to me just a minute, she'd say, "You know, Oliver isn't doing too well. Pray for him, Brother Jimmy." And then all of a sudden, a sparkle would come to her eye, and she'd say, "But Jack's off preaching. He's having a good meeting this week. He's called me." Oh, brother, you'll never know how that God, those young evangelists at that time, those evangelists, how they helped beautify that lady. Her whole life was wrapped up in those two evangelists. God help us this morning to really honor our mothers by living a godly life, a holy life, and meeting them in heaven. Amen or not, brethren? I'll never forget. I had preached a revival in Kentucky. I finished on a Saturday night, and I drove all night down through the Kentucky mountains, and they were treacherous. I came through Greenville and took a bath and packed another suitcase and drove down to Augusta, Georgia, and just arrived in Augusta, Georgia that Sunday morning, about ready to preach. And when I arrived, the preacher came out to meet me and he said, "Brother Jimmy," he said, "my mother is dying." He said, "We'll have the revival, but mother can't make it through the week." And I said, "Brother Red, don't you worry about me." He said, "Well, I won't be with you all that I'd like to be." He said, "I'm going to have to be with mother." And I said, "Brother Red, I'd like to be with your mother too." The next day he picked me up and we went up to see his mother, and I'll never forget it. Her head was laying this way and he laid his cheek down on her cheek. And his mouth was right in her ear. And she was semi-conscious and she could understand, but she would not say anything. But I watched that preacher whisper in his mother's ear. And he said, "Mother, you've been a good mama. Mother, you've been a good mother. All down through these years, you've been a good mother. Oh, on your dying bed, madam, what could be greater than hearing that? One of your boys laying his cheek down on yours and saying, 'Mama, you've been a good mother.'" Amen. He whispered these words. He said, "Mama, I always take you to the camp meeting at Greer and up to Buck Huntley's. But," he said, "Mama, this year you won't be going. But," he said, "Mama, you'll be going to one of the greatest camp meetings you've ever imagined." And I thought, my, what a blessing. What a blessing. Her younger boy said, "Brother Jimmy, I want to talk to you." And he called me out of the room. And Gerald said, "Brother Jimmy, I got saved last week." He said, "I'm so glad that I got saved before Mother crosses over Jordan." She died that week. Her pastor preached. Her son stood up and eulogized her and told how godly and holy and righteous she was. And then I stood up and read this verse. "Her children arise and call her blessed. Her husband also, and he praiseth her." That's victory, brethren. That's victory. One of the greatest revival meetings I guess I've ever been in, as far as souls being saved, was in a little city called Dunbar, Pennsylvania. The Sunday before the revival, they had about 130 in Sunday school. And during that week, because the people had worked so hard, during that week, there was over 150 adults that were saved. I mean, night after night, they filled the altars. And the next Sunday morning, there was well above 300 in Sunday school. And that night, over 500 in Sunday school classes listening to the word of the Lord. That was a powerful church. When I came back on furlough, that church was still a powerhouse. But the preacher did something. Not having any trouble in the church at all, he moved to a rural area in Indiana and started a church so he could take care of his mother and dad until they died. I've held three or four revivals for him, and I've never preached to more than 30 in that little building. His name will never hit the sword of the Lord paper. But I want you to know he's this high in my eyes. He didn't quit preaching. No, but he left a good, thriving church and went to a little place where there was very little opportunity so that he could stay with his mother and dad in their last days. Thank God, that's godliness. That's holiness. And I appreciate a preacher that'll do that. I'm going to close. A little boy lived alone with his mother. His mother died. He took a little red wagon and went out to where they sold tombstones and asked the fella how much a stone would cost for his mother's grave. The man was sympathetic and looked at him and said, "Son, a new stone costs such and such." And little boy took all of the change out of his pocket and didn't near have enough. The man said, "But I've got a stone that's chipped here. I'll sell it to you." And he sold it to him. Weeks passed and The man went out to the cemetery to find that chipped stone. And when he found that chipped stone, he found some words that were engraven with just a boy's hand. And this is what it was, what was written. It said, "Mother, she was everything to." And he didn't finish. He looked up the caretaker of the cemetery and said, "Sir, why didn't that little boy finish what he was writing on the tombstone?" He said, "Well, he had sold his papers and he was running to the cemetery to finish with the file in his hand. And a horse and buggy ran over him and said all that he could say in the hospital is, 'I didn't finish, but I know she'll understand. I didn't finish, but I know she'll understand.'" That man looked down and he asked the caretaker, "Is this where the little boy is buried?" And there was fresh dirt. And he said, "Yes, sir." And he put a tombstone there and he had engraved on that tombstone, "This boy loved his mama." I think that's one of the greatest things that could ever be written about a little boy. This boy loved his mother. Shall we bow our heads, please? Every head bowed and every eye closed.
2: 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The title of this message is Rizpah, A Mother Who Loved to the End. And this message was originally preached at the Tabernacle Baptist Church in Greenville, South Carolina on May the 9th, 1993.

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1: With SRN News, I'm Ron Taylor. Hurricane Isaias has begun impacting the Gulf Coast as it makes landfall tonight. The National Hurricane Center reporting Isaias has dropped down to a Category 2 storm, but remains powerful as it moves into the Florida-Alabama border area. The system was packing winds of 110 miles per hour, heading north at 18 miles per hour when it made landfall. President Trump says gas prices will start coming down soon. He made the comment while referencing the war in Iran during remarks at a Columbus Day event he hosted at the White House earlier today.
2: Oh, that's going to be over very soon, and prices are going to come tumbling down.
1: The president predicts gas prices will soon be back down to levels he saw in Iowa just before the start of the Iran war.
2: But I always look at the tag on top, and I saw $1.95, and then I saw $1.85 a gallon. We'll be down to those levels soon.
1: Football Hall of Famer Mike Ditka has passed away at the age of 86. His family announced the news earlier today. Former NFL player and coach Ron Rivera remembers Ditka, who played under when the Chicago Bears won Super Bowl XX.
3: I mean, he's a tremendous man who, you know, had a tremendous career, became an icon, and really just lived his life as the epitome of what it can be if you can come in and have success and work hard at it.
1: Mike Ditka was the first tight end to be inducted into the Pro Football Hall of Fame. Reports say Katie Zachariah has been offered the job as White House press secretary. Zachariah briefly worked at the Department of Homeland Security and is also a lawyer and conservative commentator. She would succeed Caroline Leavitt, who left the position in August to spend more time with her growing family. President Trump in New York last night with the midterms fast approaching at a rally in Syracuse alongside Republican candidate for governor Bruce Blakeman, an attorney and longtime Long Island politician. This is SRN News. Here at SRN News, we met Daniel Geraci, CEO and founder of the Christian Emergency Response Network called United in Crisis. His organization helps empower churches nationwide to train volunteers how to serve others in natural disasters. SRN News correspondent Lori Tradup asked him if some failures of agencies like FEMA show the importance of his group's mission.
4: How does this underscore the need for the church to do what the church is meant to do and us not to rely on the government?
5: Great, great point. You know, in some ways, I'm somewhat glad that the government is failing, because really, if you look back in history, the church owned this mountain 100%, where the Christian community worked together to become the Good Samaritan of that community.
1: He adds that United in Crisis is a rallying cry for the global church and all Christians to rise up and demonstrate Christ's love in action in cities worldwide. This is SRN News. A Michigan Senate candidate ends an interview a bit early.
6: Democrat Abdul El-Sayed had walked away when asked why he had not issued a statement on the third anniversary of the October 7th attacks. Pressed separately on the death of Iran's supreme leader, El-Sayed called the question a dog and pony show and said it was not relevant to Michigan voters. El-Sayed is running against Republican Mike Rogers on the state's open Senate seat. Willie Nelson, Washington.
1: Federal immigration agents say they didn't know there was a child in the car when they opened fire during a targeted operation in the Bronx. Homeland Security Secretary Mark Wayne Mullen alleges 28-year-old Oscar Belgel was weaponized his vehicle and tried to drive into officers, despite his 5-year-old son being in the back seat. Authorities say he is an undocumented immigrant from the Dominican Republic who was part of an ongoing investigation in connection with the shooting of a Customs and Border Patrol agent in 2024, as well as his possible connection to the Trinitarios street gang as well. You'll find more details at srnnews.com.
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And the soldiers led him away into the hall called Praetorium, and they called together the whole band. And they clothed him with purple and plaited a crown of thorns and put it about his head and began to salute him, "Hail, King of the Jews." And they smote him on the head with a reed and did spit upon him and, bowing their knees, worshipped him. And when they had mocked him, they took off the purple from him and put his own clothes on him and led him out to crucify him. The old cross made the difference, didn't it? I'm glad this morning that there was a crossroads in my life where I had to make a decision. You know, man has a will. Sometimes we tend to forget that. God comes our way and he presents the gospel. He presents the truth. He presents Calvary. Listen to this. And they compelled one Simon, a Cyrenian, who passed by coming out of the country, the father of Alexander and Rufus, to bear his cross. And they bring him unto the place Golgotha, or the Hill of the Skull, or what they call, well, let's do this way, which is being interpreted the place of the skull, Calvary. And they gave him to drink wine mingled with myrrh, but he received it not. And when they had crucified him, they parted his garments, casting lots upon what every man should take. And it was the third hour, and they crucified him. All for you and I. He took our place. Amen. The cross made the difference. The Foundation Quartet singing "Cook's Worth All My Trials." And Leah Scott, the potter, knows the clay. Good morning to all of you. It's Saturday, October 10th, year of our Lord, 2026. 67 degrees outside. Light rain right now, but it looks like we've got wind advisory in effect from 8 a.m. now until 8 a.m. Sunday through the morning hours. A 70% chance of showers likely, low of 58. That hurricane has hit, and it's going to be coming up. And before that, you got that swath of a big bank.

10% chance of showers likely, a high of 73 degrees on the Lord's Day. 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They sponsor and honor their assistant pastor, Mason Wright, and his wife, Maddie. On their anniversary, the church wants to say happy anniversary to them. 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Amen. Thank you. Well, we've got music coming up these next couple hours. Don't forget This Day in Baptist History at the top of the hour at 1 o'clock after a song or two. And our 3 o'clock time, we're going to be listening to Dr. Mays Jackson preach the homegoing of Jesus, the homegoing of Jesus. But we have that 2:40 prayer time right before that, so you buckle up for Jesus. Stay tuned for the prayer, preaching, and the singing. Here we go, the Travis All Top Singers, the Hallelujah Side, Archie Watkins, God's Word Will Stand. And then we have Carol Roberson, He Rolled the Darkness Away, Swatako Family, Victory Is Mine, Grace Baptist Teens, I Met the Nazarene. How about you?

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1: With SRN News, I'm Ron Taylor. Hurricane Isaias has made landfall with the eye of the now Category 1 storm crossing the coastline of the western Florida panhandle near Destin. Florida Republican Senator Rick Scott says now is the time to continue to hunker down.
2: Floridians are smart. They've been evacuating. You know, now it's too late to evacuate now. Now you've got a shelter in place. The goal here is nobody die. The whole goal is you keep everybody alive.
1: Parts of the area still under a flash flood emergency as severe winds, gusts, storm surges, and heavy rain lash the coast. The storm is still packing maximum sustained winds of just under 105 miles per hour as it slows down. Hundreds of thousands are without power across Florida and Alabama. Senator Rick Scott says help is on the way.
2: The cavalry's coming. Florida Power and Light has 12,000 people. Our fire chief's around. We got search and rescue. People are going to be coming in tomorrow, but you have got to be safe.
1: Football Hall of Famer Mike Ditka has passed away at the age of 86.
3: Ditka coached the Chicago Bears when they won Super Bowl XX. As a player, he was drafted fifth overall by the Bears in the 1961 NFL Draft. He also played for the Philadelphia Eagles and Dallas Cowboys and went on to become the first tight end to be inducted into the Pro Football Hall of Fame. In a statement, his family said, quote, "While the world knew Mike as a Hall of Fame football player, legendary coach, and leader of the Chicago Bears Super Bowl XX championship team, we knew him as the heart of our family." I'm Matt Mattinson.
1: A new name is in the mix for the White House briefing room.
4: President Trump has tapped conservative commentator Katie Zachariah to become press secretary. Officials have not said whether she has taken the job. Zachariah had a short stint speaking for Homeland Security and now handles communications for Truth Social. The seat has sat empty since Caroline Leavitt stepped down in late August. Willie Nelson, Washington.
1: This is SRN News.
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0: Hello, this is Pastor Doug Benton right here at Tabernacle Baptist Church in Greenville, South Carolina. 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They're unable to continue to sleep in this current building. A project of this magnitude requires partnership from many. Your generous gift will translate into walls, rooms, and a foundation of stability. 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
1: This is Kathy Sanney, and as director of Tabernacle Children's Home, we look forward to what the Lord is going to do here. 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
0: Once again, I want to thank you for your continual support and every gift given for this new building for our precious children. 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God bless you, and thank you.

That's what he did for you and me, wounded and bleeded. He his own self bare our sins in his own body on the tree, that we, being dead to sin, should live unto righteousness, by whose stripes ye were healed. Can I tell you, he was wounded for our transgressions. He was bruised for our iniquity. The chastisement of our peace was upon him, and with his stripes we are healed. Amen. Blessed Redeemer, Travis Alltop Singers, Rochester's Once for All, Grace Baptist Teens, I'm at the Nazarene. Here we go with True Harmony, What a Friend We Have in Jesus. And then Victory Strings, Jesus Would Love Me the Same, AG Family, Holy Is Thy Name.

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1: With SRN News, I'm Ron Taylor. Hurricane Isaias has made landfall with the eye of the now Category 1 storm crossing the coastline of the western Florida panhandle near Destin. Florida Republican Senator Rick Scott says now is the time to continue to hunker down.
2: Floridians are smart. They've been evacuating. You know, now it's too late to evacuate now. Now you've got a shelter in place. The goal here is nobody die. The whole goal is you keep everybody alive.
1: Parts of the area still under a flash flood emergency as severe winds, gusts, storm surges, and heavy rain lash the coast. The storm is still packing maximum sustained winds of just under 105 miles per hour as it slows down. Hundreds of thousands are without power across Florida and Alabama. Senator Rick Scott says help is on the way.
2: The cavalry's coming. Florida Power and Light has 12,000 people. Our fire chief's around. We got search and rescue. People are going to be coming in tomorrow, but you have got to be safe.
1: Football Hall of Famer Mike Ditka has passed away at the age of 86.
3: Ditka coached the Chicago Bears when they won Super Bowl XX. As a player, he was drafted fifth overall by the Bears in the 1961 NFL Draft. He also played for the Philadelphia Eagles and Dallas Cowboys and went on to become the first tight end to be inducted into the Pro Football Hall of Fame. In a statement, his family said, quote, "While the world knew Mike as a Hall of Fame football player, legendary coach, and leader of the Chicago Bears Super Bowl XX championship team, we knew him as the heart of our family." I'm at Mattinson.
1: A new name is in the mix for the White House briefing room.
4: President Trump has tapped conservative commentator Katie Zachariah to become press secretary. Officials have not said whether she has taken the job. Zachariah had a short stint speaking for Homeland Security and now handles communications for Truth Social. The seat has sat empty since Caroline Leavitt stepped down in late August. Willie Nelson, Washington.
1: This is SRN News. Back in 2005, Austin, Texas resident Daniel Geraci, like everyone in his city, was busy helping over 6,000 families that had flooded into Austin in the wake of the massive Hurricane Katrina. He tells SRN News that the refugee crisis in Austin was a turning point in his life.
5: It was in the middle of that that the Lord downloaded a vision about a crisis response church network model that ultimately led to launching the Austin Disaster Relief Network that built to well over 200 churches, and we've trained well over 10,000 Christian volunteers to mobilize the body of Christ to begin responding to all types of crises, mostly disasters.
1: Geraci's initial church outreach became a blessing to many, since over the next decades, Austin, Texas experienced many major disasters, with three of those being catastrophic. In our next report, we'll learn how Geraci's vision has expanded to churches nationwide. I'm Ron Taylor, and this is SRN News. Starbucks is reported to be considering a potential takeover of Chipotle Mexican Grill. That, according to the Financial Times, which says the coffee giant recently worked with advisors on a proposed effort to unite the two chains.
6: Starbucks buying Chipotle would basically create the third or fourth largest restaurant company in the world.
1: Jonathan Mays, editor-in-chief of Restaurant Business Magazine, says such a deal would reunite Starbucks CEO with the burrito chain that he headed for 6 years.
6: Brian Nickel is the one that is almost certainly driving this because he is seen under the hood at Chipotle. He knows what's there, and he seems to believe that these two concepts would work well under the same roof.
1: A free market think tank says credit card fees are not a major driver of high gas prices and argues fuel taxes have a much bigger impact. Unleash Prosperity says fees on a typical gas station credit card purchase amount to roughly 6 cents per gallon, far less than the taxes drivers pay at the pump. More at SRNnews.com.

there and sit up there with him as he serves us with that manna. We're going to say, what is it? Because that's what manna means. What is it? But boy, I'll tell you, the manna God's got is glorious manna. It's an everlasting manna. And I'm looking forward to that one day when we are in his presence, sitting down at his table, basking with him. Amen. I trust you are too. Victory Strings, brethren, we have met to worship. I was sitting over here singing, just having a time. Well, we are in this day in Baptist history, and the title, A Many Gifted Servant of Christ. So let's read the text, scripture text, John 12:24. Verily, verily, I say unto you, except a corn of wheat fall into the ground and die, it abideth alone. But if it die, it bringeth forth much fruit. Now, some of you have planted some type of vegetable, and you take a seed that is dead, and you plant it in the ground. And then you water it, and all of a sudden there's life. The mechanism of life God has put in that little seed develops. Well, Jesus Christ is that life. How about that? Praise the Lord. Well, let's read. We have to think of our early Baptist forefathers. Sorry, wrong one. One of the most versatile Baptist leaders of early America was Dr. Hezekiah Smith. He was born in April 1737 at Long Island, New York, but his family soon moved to New Jersey. Being influenced early in his life by the ministry of John Gano, and that's the man that baptized, guess who? George Washington. The young man was saved and then trained in the First Baptist Educational Institution established by Baptists, the Hopewell Academy. He then attended Princeton College, where he graduated in 1769. And you do know that all those Brown, Princeton, Cornell, and Harvard, and Dartmouth, they were all colleges to bring forth Christians and preachers and pastors. Having been called of God to preach, Hezekiah Smith went immediately into the field of evangelism and traveled into the South. In 15 months, he traversed 4,235 miles, preached 173 sermons. He returned to the North and learned that Philadelphia Association had resolved to establish an institute of higher learning for the Baptists, and Smith threw himself into the project. The result was the formation of the Rhode Island College, which later became, here it is, Brown University. Amen. Today, they're in a bastion of paganism. Wicked as a day long, putting out people that don't care about the things of God. Smith had been ordained in Charleston, South Carolina, but he continued in the ministry of evangelism. In 1765, he was urged by converts and constrained by the Holy Spirit to establish a Baptist church in Haverhill, Massachusetts. Know right where that is. He was publicly recognized as pastor on November 12, 1766, and he served that congregation faithfully for 40 years until his death on January 22, 1805. At the outbreak of the Revolution, the Reverend Mr. Smith offered his service and was appointed brigade chaplain for General Washington's army. At least six of the 21 chaplains of the Revolutionary War were known to have been Baptists. How about that? Smith served with the army of Horatio Gates during the Burgoyne campaign and continued later along the Hudson with the army of Washington. President Washington himself said that the Baptists were throughout America, uniformly and almost unanimously, the firm friends to civil liberty. How about that? And I'm thinking right now of John Leland. And the preserving promoters of our glorious revolution. Returning to Haverhill, he continued faithfully as a pastor with vision. Under the direction of the church, Dr. Smith would take one or two of his members on evangelistic tours in New Hampshire, and I imagine they could use some churches up there in New Hampshire, and Maine. And in the course of time, he helped to establish 13 churches in those areas. He was instrumental in forming the first missionary society in America, the Massachusetts Baptist Missionary Society, and he was a deciding factor in the formation of the Warren Association as well. Late in his labors, this man of God spoke from John 12:24 concerning
a corn of wheat falling and dying, that it might bring forth much fruit. And revival followed in his church. But on the following Thursday, Dr. Hezekiah Smith was seized with paralysis and never spoke again on earth. He lay in that condition for a week and then awakened in the likeness of the Lord with his praise again filling his mouth. How about that? Praise the Lord. We thank the Lord for these great men of God in the early days of this wonderful country we live in, how it was established. And the Baptists had the strongest influence. Think about that. Here we go with Principles Land Just Over the River, the Doherty Sisters, Amazing Grace.

Amen. Hallelujah. What a Savior. You know, we got a great heritage as Baptists, and I'm glad I'm a Baptist this day, a fundamental independent Baptist, by the way. And I believe in the inherent, infallible, preserved, inspired, verbal plenary of the Word of God. I believe it's the Word of God. It doesn't contain the Word of God. The Bible is the Word of God. Praise the Lord. And I'm just grateful for my heritage that I'm a part of. And the greatest heritage is to be a part of Christ. Glory, hallelujah. Well, that was the Doherty Sisters. Amazing Grace medley, Principles Land Just Over the River, Victory Strings, Brethren, we have met to worship. 64 degrees outside. It looks like it's raining. It's light rain at this time. We do have a wind advisory in effect from now until 8 a.m. Sunday morning. Overnight to the morning hours, a 70% chance of showers here in the upstate, Greenville, South Carolina, a low of 58. Today, Saturday, 100% chance of showers and breezy, and a high of 68. Saturday night, 100% chance of showers and breezy, a low of 64. And Sunday, on the Lord's Day, a 60% chance of showers likely, a high of 73 degrees. You're listening to your Midnight Watch. My name is Brother Ward David Gillett. Glad to be with you this morning in the air chair, as Pastor Dean would say. And I'm the only one here. How about that? Between me and the Holy Spirit, he's with me. And I'm glad that he said, I'll never leave thee nor forsake thee, but and there might be some angels walking around. I can't see in the spirit realm, but I know they're here, and I just thank the Lord for protecting me, watching over me, and keeping me. I trust you do as well. We are sometimes put into a pickle, and we stand amazed and wonder how these things work out, and all of a sudden they work out, and we are in a place where we've been protected. And we've been in a place where we've been led, in a place where nothing took place, harmed us and hurt us. We got a lot to be thankful for. We don't see what's really going on. Amen. Well, let's see. It's Saturday, October 10th, year of the Lord 2026, 22 minutes after 1. And our Share-a-thon day sponsor for today is the Oak Grove Baptist Church.

of Piedmont, South Carolina. They sponsor and honor their assistant pastor, Mason Wright, and his wife, Maddie, on their anniversary. The church wants to say happy anniversary to them. 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Coming up at 2:40, we'll be praying, the 2:40 prayer time. 3 o'clock, the old-time preaching hour. We're going to be listening to Dr. Mays Jackson, and he's going to be preaching the homegoing of Jesus. The homegoing of Jesus. Here we go with the Henderson family. All along the primitives, when the sun of life goes down, Bradbury sisters, that's my child, the Lawsons. He's my Savior.

0: Hello, this is Pastor Doug Benton right here at Tabernacle Baptist Church, sending the light of the gospel all around the world. 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
1: With SRN News, I'm Ron Taylor. Hurricane Isaias has made landfall in the western Florida panhandle, with over a foot of rain falling there now. Escambia County Sheriff Chip Simmons in Florida says this is the time where it's too dangerous for his officers to be out.
2: We're going to get a phone call on our dispatch, and it's going to break our heart. You know why? Because someone's going to plead for help, and we're going to have to tell them we can't go.
1: The storm has weakened to a Category 1 hurricane as it moves inland. The region dealing with widespread flooding, severe wind gusts, storm surges, and heavy rain. Over 500,000 customers without power across Florida and Alabama. ICE says the man shot by one of its agents in New York City yesterday had a criminal record and was in the country illegally. Speaking to reporters Friday, Department of Homeland Security Secretary Mark Wayne Mullen said agents were unaware there was a 5-year-old child inside Oscar Belgal's car when they fired on him.
3: But you know who was? Oscar. Oscar knew he had a child in his car. Oscar chose to accelerate at a high rate of speed and ram two different vehicles as appears to be going towards officers.
1: Mullen also criticized the policies of New York and other sanctuary cities for releasing illegal immigrants back onto the streets. Following the shooting, Governor Kathy Hochul wants the Trump administration to end all ICE operations in New York. President Trump touting a diesel deal with Russia. In a Truth Social post Friday, the president said Russia will immediately supply over 300,000 tons of diesel fuel to the American and global marketplace after he concluded with what he called a highly successful discussion with Russian President Vladimir Putin. Mr. Trump says this is a great announcement for diesel prices for Americans, especially farmers and truckers. The football world mourning the passing of Mike Ditka, his family announcing that he had passed at the age of 86 yesterday. Ditka coached the Chicago Bears, of course, when they won Super Bowl XX, and as a player was drafted 5th overall by the Bears in 1961. This is SRN News.
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Amen. He will always be my Savior. Here's a verse for you, folks. I got to give this to you. Listen to this, right? Are you ready? I think you'll like this. I think I'm in the right spot here. Let's see. He said, listen, here we go in chapter 6, John chapter 6, verse 35. And Jesus said unto them, I am the bread of life. He's that manna that came down from heaven. He that cometh to me shall never hunger, and he that believeth on me shall never thirst. Are you hungering? Are you thirsting for things other than him? There's a question. But I said unto you that ye also have seen me and believe not. All that the Father, listen here, now listen real carefully. All that the Father giveth me shall come to me, and him that cometh to me, I will in no wise cast out. Verse 44, no man can come to me except the Father which hath sent me draw him, and I will raise him up at the last day. Let me read that verse again. All that the Father giveth me shall come to me, and him that cometh to me, I will in no wise cast out. Then in verse 39, and this is the Father's will which hath sent me, that of all which he hath given me, I should lose nothing. Are you his? He who hath the Son hath life. He who hath not the Son hath not life, but should raise it up again at the last days. I'm glad he's my Savior, and I'm glad he's your Savior. And if he isn't your Savior, why not? Bradbury Sisters, that's my child, Primitives, when the sun of life goes down. Here we go with the Inspiration, Spirit-Filled Choir, Gospel Plowboy, Dallas, Good Shepherd Quartet, Story of the Rose, and then the Trinity Baptist Choir, Old Calvary's Lamb.

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1: With SRN News, I'm Ron Taylor. Hurricane Isaias has made landfall in the western Florida panhandle, with over a foot of rain falling there now. Escambia County Sheriff Chip Simmons in Florida says this is the time where it's too dangerous for his officers to be out.
2: We're going to get a phone call on our dispatch, and it's going to break our heart. You know why? Because someone's going to plead for help, and we're going to have to tell them we can't go.
1: The storm has weakened to a Category 1 hurricane as it moves inland. The region dealing with widespread flooding, severe wind gusts, storm surges, and heavy rain. Over 500,000 customers without power across Florida and Alabama. ICE says the man shot by one of its agents in New York City yesterday had a criminal record and was in the country illegally. Speaking to reporters Friday, Department of Homeland Security Secretary Mark Wayne Mullen said agents were unaware there was a 5-year-old child inside Oscar Belgel's car when they fired on him.
3: But you know who was? Oscar. Oscar knew he had a child in his car. Oscar chose to accelerate at a high rate of speed and ram two different vehicles as he was, as appears to be going towards officers.
1: Mullen also criticized the policies of New York and other sanctuary cities for releasing illegal immigrants back onto the streets. Following the shooting, Governor Kathy Hochul wants the Trump administration to end all ICE operations in New York. President Trump touting a diesel deal with Russia. In a Truth Social post Friday, the president said Russia will immediately supply over 300,000 tons of diesel fuel to the American and global marketplace after he concluded with what he called a highly successful discussion with Russian President Vladimir Putin. Mr. Trump says this is a great announcement for diesel prices for Americans, especially farmers and truckers. The football world mourning the passing of Mike Ditka, his family announcing that he had passed at the age of 86 yesterday. Ditka coached the Chicago Bears, of course, when they won Super Bowl XX, and as a player was drafted fifth overall by the Bears in 1961. This is SRN News. Even as America heads toward our midterm elections, the votes are already in on one important decision. There's a spiritual awakening in our country. As the thirst for religious freedom has helped millions of Americans turn to Christ for answers, here's Dr. Jack Graham, senior pastor at Prestonwood Baptist Church in Dallas.
4: I love our country, and if you love Jesus, you should love your country, whatever your country is, I believe. And it's not perfect. It's not a perfect nation, but it's a nation where we have been given unbelievable opportunity to preach the gospel, to grow our churches. And I'm just praying that there will be a celebration of America and what has happened in the past, but also that we would unite together as Christians and as churches. And you're doing a great part in doing that with media, with Salem, because it's just so very important that Christians stand up for truth in this generation. I don't know how much longer we will have America if we don't.
1: Pastor Jack Graham, senior pastor of Prestonwood Baptist Church in Dallas. This is SRN News. California's $15 billion unclaimed property program is facing a federal lawsuit alleging state officials and two private contractors improperly seized and sold investors' assets.
5: The lawsuit alleges state officials altered the addresses of some overseas investors to fake a connection to California, allowing the state to claim assets it otherwise had no business doing. In one case, an investor from Brazil says officials changed his home address to a fake California one and sold more than $700,000 of his Google retirement stocks. Bob Agner reporting.
1: ICE is starting a 45-day enforcement surge in California. The operation is reportedly called Operation Safe California and already began in San Diego. ICE and the Department of Homeland Security, which reported record numbers of arrests this summer, have not commented on the surge, although the program is underway, starting in San Diego. News and analysis and more headlines at srnnews.com.
6: He's gracious, but he's also righteous. Sin must be paid for. Sin must be punished. The wages of sin is death. The soul that sinneth, it shall die. But the righteous God in his grace and the...

Amen. That was the Good Shepherd Quartet right there. Just Let Me Slip Away. My Journey, On My Journey Home, sung by Common Grace. And Emma Smith, Rescue Ship. I always enjoy listening to Emma Smith, The Rescue Ship. How about that? Well, coming up here in a moment, we'll listen to the Conesty Gospel Group, One Day I Will, Concord Youth Choir, I'll Not Turn Back, Mike Edwards, Haven of Rest, Lance Carpenter, He's Holding Me, 2:40 prayer time coming up here momentarily. And then at 3 o'clock, the old time preaching hour, Dr. Mays Jackson preaching, the homegoing of Jesus, the homegoing of Jesus. Amen. You know, I was sitting here reading something, and it talks about the results of Pentecost here in Acts chapter 2, verse 37 through verse 47. But I was sitting here reading, and it amazes me, but it says in verse 41, "Then they that gladly received his word were baptized, and the same day they were added." They were baptized. That's the baptism of the Holy Spirit. It's not the baptism of water. They were baptized into the body of Christ, right? "That same day they were adding unto them about 3,000 souls, and they continued steadfastly in the apostles' doctrine and fellowship and in breaking of bread and in prayers." I'm kind of confused about the ones that say they're a Christian, but they say they don't need to go to church, they don't need to be around the brethren. Something to think about, something to chew on. Amen. There we go. I just put it out there. We're at the 2 o'clock mark. It's Saturday, October 10th, year of the Lord, 2026. It's 14 minutes after 2 in the morning, 62 degrees outside, and it is raining, light rain, actually. It's raining somewhat. I could see our monitors, but we do have a wind advisor in effect until 8 a.m. Sunday, but through the night tonight or the morning hours this morning, 70% chance of showers, a low of 58, and I think it's showing itself pretty well now. Saturday today, 100% chance of showers and breezy and a high of 68. And then tonight, 100% chance of showers and breezy, a low of 64. And then Sunday, the Lord's Day, a 60% chance of showers, likely a high of 73. Sunday night, mostly clear, low of 59. Columbus Day, sunny, a high of 83 degrees. So all that inclement weather will be on its way. And today is Stew Day. And my wife-to-be, my bride, is down here in the area. And we're going to cook some nice stew today and enjoy the rain and the coolness. How about that? Praise the Lord. How about that? Amen. Well, our Share-a-thon Day sponsor for today is the Oak Grove Baptist Church in Piedmont, South Carolina. They sponsor in honor of their assistant pastor, Mason Wright, and his wife, Mandy. On their anniversary, the church wants to say happy anniversary to them. And our internet sponsor for today are Mickey and Elaine McMahon of Silva, North Carolina. They sponsor in honor of their wedding anniversary. They praise and thank God for all of his blessings and goodness to them. We do thank the Oak Grove Baptist Church and Mickey and Elaine McMahon for being our day sponsor and internet sponsor, because they do help cover the listeners' portion of our operating expenses for the WTBI Radio Ministries. 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Well, prayer time's coming up. 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

everybody said, there's something mighty sweet about the Lord. 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
1: With SRN News, I'm Ron Taylor. Hurricane Isaias making landfall late last night with the eye of the now Category 1 storm crossing the coastline of western Florida Panhandle. Parts of the region under a flash flood emergency as severe wind gusts, storm surge, and heavy rain are lashing the coast. Over a foot of rain has already fallen in Florida. Some 700,000 are still without power across Florida and Alabama. Iran is back on the table for military planners.
2: The Pentagon has told U.S. Central Command to finish preparations for a possible return to major strikes on Iran. Officials say President Trump has not set a date or made a final decision. The president has said the United States will not attack Iran before the midterm elections. The order comes as the National Security Team met at Camp David to go over the war. Willie Nelson, Washington.
1: Tempers flared during a U.S. Senate debate in Grand Rapids, Michigan.
3: A fiery debate between Republican Mike Rogers and Democrat Abdul El-Sayed. Rogers calling El-Sayed a con man for describing himself as a doctor, despite not having a medical license. And on the topic of campaign funds, Rogers saying this.
4: So that means you're bought off by George Soros' family. That means that you're bought off by Hamas, Hezbollah, Al-Qaeda. Those people who are supporting you. Pour that money into your campaign.
5: This is
4: begged Chuck Schumer. Begged Chuck Schumer. Matter of fact, you had to sneak by the trash cans in the back of the building to beg for that money.
3: Laura Winters reporting.
1: Moments leading up to a shooting involving ICE agents in New York City is being released. The video appears to show a car pulling away from a curb in the Bronx as agents in plain clothes stand next to the vehicle with guns drawn. Homeland Security Secretary Mark Wayne Mullen claims illegal immigrant Oscar Belgel weaponized his vehicle and tried to drive into officers, even though his 5-year-old son was in the back seat of his SUV. This is SRN News.
6: 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That's 269-5576. And this message is sponsored by a grant from Climate Control of Easley.

Well, praise the Lord. Thank God I know he's holding me. Technically speaking, sometimes we say we're holding on, but you know what? We ain't holding on to anything. He's holding on to us. He keeps us. We're kept by his power. Let's look at that verse over here. It says in 1 Peter chapter 1, verse 5, who are kept by the power of God through faith unto salvation, ready to be revealed in the last time. How about that? There you go. Lance Carpenter, he's holding me. Mike Edwards, haven of rest. Lester Roloff, there's something mighty sweet about the Lord. Oh, there's something mighty sweet about the Lord. Huh? There it is. Amen. That is the name that is altogether lovely. Here we go, the Carolina Boys Quartet, New Grace, 240 prayer time. Sons of the Father, he who was and is to come. And then the old-time preaching hour, Dr. Mays Jackson, the homegoing of Jesus. So here we go.

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1: Well, I have to say, isn't it wonderful that there's grace for every need. There's new grace when we come to the time when it's time to cross over. He gives grace. You know, we see our loved ones or our brothers and sisters in Christ or just someone we know that is getting ready to pass, and it affects us in a mournful way. It affects us in a way that there's separation to be taken care of. But then again, let's think about how our sin separated us from a holy God and how that holy God sent his Son into the world to die for us, that we might be made the righteousness of God in him. What a joy. But I thank the Lord for grace. He's got grace. He's got more grace than you got need. Got more grace than you got time. He's got more grace than you got trouble, trials, and tribulation. He's even got grace to give us joyful times, joy unspeakable, love full of glory. Oh, yes, what grace has been given to us. Well, this is the 2:40 prayer time, and I'm so grateful that you tuned in. And if you'd like to pray along with me, you're welcome to. And we're in the prediction of the death of Christ. We talked about the seed of the woman. We talked about the sin offering of Psalms 22. We talked about the vicarious sufferings of Isaiah 53. The cutoff Messiah of Daniel 9:26. And that actually takes it right to the exact date. Now we're going to look at the smitten shepherd of Zechariah 13:6-7. So let me get to 13:6-7. Let's read this. Are you ready? Okay. Amen. It says, we'll start in verse 5. But he shall say, I am no prophet. I am a husbandman, for men taught me to keep cattle from my youth. And it says here, and one shall say unto him, what are these wounds in thine hands? Then he shall answer, those with which I was wounded in the house of my friends. Can I tell you, when he comes back the second time and he puts his feet on the Mount of Olives and he does all that he has to do, finally the people, Israel, the Jew, the Hebrew, will look at his hands and they're going to say, what are these wounds in thy hands? Then he shall answer, those with which I was wounded in the house of my friends. When was that? That was at Calvary. And that's what the nation of Israel altogether rejects. The religious Jew rejects that. The Hasidic Jew rejects all that. They're still in the law. They're still dealing with Moses. And Moses and the prophets are no longer, they're dead. Why? Because the prophet, priest, and king, Jesus, came that day. Verse 7, awake, O sword, against my shepherd, and against the man that is my fellow, saith the Lord of hosts. Smite the shepherd, and the sheep shall be scattered, and I will turn my hand upon the little ones. Father, we come before your throne of grace this morning. We just want to thank you for the blessings that you have blessed us with, all spiritual blessings in high places. And I imagine there's some here today that don't feel like they're blessed. Maybe don't live like they're blessed. Don't even talk like they're blessed. And there are brothers and sisters in Christ, and I just pray that you would help their heart, open the eyes of their heart to see the many blessings that you've bestowed upon us. Because you've blessed us with all that we ever need. The Bible says that contentment with godliness is great gain. And the root of all money is the root of all evil. The worship of money, the things that you can buy with money can cause not only division in the family, division between you and our brothers and sisters in Christ. And And money is a tool used to do the work that you've called us to do. And we just thank you that you've given us this opportunity to utilize some things to bring glory and honor to you. We just pray, Father, that you'd help our hearts, realizing the blessings that we've really had, that we wouldn't have the poochy lip, that we wouldn't be discouraged or depressed, but we would look to you, knowing that you died on the cross for our sins, knowing that you shed your blood for our sins, knowing that you bled and died and was buried and rose again the third day, and you've given us eternal life. And Father, we have a place that is going to be all glorious, and we can't even comprehend. Our minds, Father, can't comprehend what's prepared for us that love you, Lord. But Lord, while we're on this planet, we're on this earth, oh, Heavenly Father, help us to count the blessings of the times that you've protected us, of the provisions you provide for us, physical and spiritual. Protect us physically and spiritually, and then preserve us and keep us. Oh, you keep us, Lord. You help us. You're our succor. You're our aid. You're there to help in time of need. You're there to encourage us and to give us strength when strength is needed. You're there with the grace that helps us, Lord, through this wilderness journey that we're really on. Even though we sit in high places, positionally in Christ, we're in this storm, Lord. And I just pray that you'd help us to not allow the things of the world to affect us, but that we would trust you and look at you. Yes, they're going on about us, but Lord, we need to keep our eyes upon you. We got to keep our eyes on you because you're the one that brings the weather. You're the one that's in control of all those things. And Father, in the midst of all this wickedness, in the midst of this world that is perishing, help us to be shining lights. Help us to be honoring and glorifying you, Father. I know right now there's homes and there's probably been some deaths due to this hurricane that's hit our Gulf Coast, the Gulf of America there. I pray, Father, for these families. Pray, Lord, that through this tumultuous time, through this tragic time, because it's going to be tragic to some people, that they would triumph through the Lord Jesus Christ. And this would give time for the preachers and the Christians of the community that know you and love you to share the gospel as they help one another, Lord. I just pray, Father, that you would protect those that you can protect. Lord, it's your business. It's your storm. You're allowing it to happen. But I pray, Lord, that you would just help in a great time of need. And as it comes into the inland, that you would reduce the flooding and that you would cut some things off and help people not to technically go through something so tragic and severe as what happened a couple, 2 or 3 years ago here in North Carolina, Tennessee, and South Carolina, with all the flooding and with all the roads coming out and families, I mean, a whole community was just washed away. God, help us to realize your strength in a storm, but help us to realize that still small voice, Lord, when you speak to us. Father, we pray for our services tonight. We pray, Lord, that you would be with each preacher that preaches the gospel of Jesus Christ. And those that stand in a pulpit and lie to their people, we pray that you'd bring them to a Holy Spirit conviction and that they'd stop and they'd start preaching the truth. Stop with this prosperity gospel. Stop with all this stuff that they preach that is a lie from the devil. Father, I pray that you'd open up the eyes to some of those that really actually go to these churches that are born again and saved. How they could stand there in that, I don't know. But Lord, I just pray that you'd open up their eyes to the truth. The Bible is clear. And Lord, through your word, Lord, the Bible should be preached to a lost and dying world and to your sheep and your fold, Lord. We thank you for the pastors. We thank you for Pastor Doug Benton. We pray for him and his wife and son and daughter. And I guess the son's getting married here up in next year sometime. But I just pray that it would be a blessing. I pray, Lord, that you would help as he studies and equip him and give him the power that's needed to preach your word this weekend. We thank you for Brother Hobart Stevens. I guess he's kind of retired now, but I know he'll be used for something. But we thank you for his service with you through song and worship and singing and the choir and all that he's done. We just pray, Lord, that you would help him and bless him, touch his wife as she's recovering from a heart problem. Pray for her children, their children, Lord. I pray that you just help them to be a blessing and to grow from all this. And then, Father, we pray for Brother Hinkle, his wife and children. Pray for Pastor Coates and his wife and his children, his son and daughter, I think. And then, Father, we just want to tell you we love you right now. We love you. We need you. I thank you for the listeners that are listening. I pray for whatever need they have, Lord. I pray it be according to your will, that you would grant those things that you see fit in their lives to help them to grow in the grace and knowledge of you, to walk with you, to know you, and to be used by you, Lord. We have our upcoming WTBI Radio Share-a-thon here in about a month. Lord, I just pray that you would meet the need of this radio station. I'm going to thank you for all that's going to labor right beforehand. I'm going to thank you for all that's going to give food toward the workers here. I'm going to thank you, Lord, for all the preachers that's going to be preaching and all the music groups that are going to come in, the gospel music groups, and sing and just have a time in the Lord. We just thank you for WTBI Radio. Oh, God in heaven, so many people, when I'm out and about, they tell me I listen to it all day and all night. Even when I'm sleeping, the radio's on. What a blessing. What a blessing. And I'm just so grateful that there is a radio station that sticks by the stuff, as Pastor Aiken would say. We lift up Sister Aiken to you. We lift up Sister Short to you. We lift up Sister Mary to you. We lift up Sister Michelle to you. We lift up Sister Feltz to you. We lift up Sister Sanders to you. We lift up all these ladies here, Lord, who love you with all their heart. A few of them are widowed. I just pray, God, that you would just meet their need. And if I missed others that are here at Tabernacle, I pray that you would help them too during this time. You have been so good to us, and we can never thank you enough. We praise your heavenly and holy name this morning. I thank you, Father, that you never gave up on us, but you were long-suffering to us. Help us to be long-suffering to those around us and willing to minister effectively through the gospel of Jesus Christ and for your glory. Now, Father, let the words of our mouth, the meditation of our heart, be acceptable in thy sight, O Lord, our strength and our Redeemer, and we'll thank you and praise you in Jesus' name. Amen and amen.

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1: The message you're about to hear was preached by the late Brother Mays Jackson. The title of this message is The Homegoing of Jesus. And the text that the late Brother Jackson chose for this message, the book of Luke, chapter 24, verses 49 through 53. This message was originally preached at the Greer Baptist Camp Meeting on June the 26th, 1984. After some good singing, you will hear the message of the late Brother Mays Jackson bringing the message, The Homegoing of Jesus.

0: Brother Mays Jackson. You pray for him as he preaches.
1: All right. Thank you, Brother Preacher. And I tell you, after all that good singing tonight, we ought to call a recess and shout about 30 minutes around here. Then I could preach about 2 hours. Amen. I tell you, I like to get in this, and I know you've been blessed already by coming in the service tonight. All the good testimonies and the good singing. I like that last song especially. There are three songs that have meant a lot to me down through the years. And that one is one of my favorites, The Wonder of Wonders. I stand amazed tonight at the wonder of wonders, the incarnation of the Son of God. What a blessing of that song. Another song that was always a blessing is entitled, There's Something About That Name. There's something about His name. You can just breathe that holy name in prayer, and there's something about it. And what a blessing it is. Then I have another favorite song. It goes like this. It's called The Healer. He was wounded for our transgressions. He was bruised for our iniquities. And brother, I remember one night I was down at Preston Moore's church in a revival meeting, and he has a large choir. I don't have any in the choir, but he sat down before Brother Mays preaches. We're going to do something we've never done before, and we'll never do again, I don't guess. But said we're going to stand and sing The Healer, and all the choir stood, and then he stopped and said, no, we're not. He said, I want every one of you to get on your knees. And we're going to sing it on our knees tonight in the choir. And brother, I looked up in that choir and they were on their knees. And the tears were streaming down. I want to tell you, it got so foggy in there, it'd take a CNI dog to get you home. Say amen. Amen. Brother is right. And I appreciate the good singing, Brother Billy. It was wonderful tonight. Now I want you to take your Bible and turn to Luke chapter 24 and then Acts chapter 1, if you will. If you were with us last night, you know I spoke from Psalm 24 on who is the Lord of glory. And I hope you got acquainted with the Lord of glory last night. Tonight I'm going to speak to you on going home. I have 7 sermons on going home. We're going to take the Lord Jesus and talk to you and preach to you tonight about the ascension of our Lord. Now listen, while you're turning to Luke 24, don't want you to miss this. Tomorrow night, the Lord willing, I'm going to bring a message that I sell more tapes, and I don't sell tapes here, more tapes than any other sermon that I've ever preached. We keep them all the time, and my wife said people write from all over the country when we don't even announce. But the Lord willing, tomorrow night, if you miss every service, don't miss tomorrow night. I'm going to preach where Moses put up his hands and where he reached up as an intercessor, and Joshua was in the valley, and where he touched heaven for Israel. Tomorrow night, I want to bring you a message on somebody touched heaven for me. I'm glad somebody touched heaven for me, beloved. I wouldn't be here tonight if somebody hadn't touched heaven for me. You wouldn't be here tonight, many of you, if somebody hadn't touched heaven for you. Now, I'll give the illustration, and I don't know how many people have asked me tomorrow night the illustration about the little boy at Clarksville, Georgia. At the close, Brother Billy came over a while ago and he's crying and he said, Brother Mays, can you give tonight the story about the bus station? I'll do that when I preach Thursday night on where is the beef. Now, if you're not here, you'll not know where the beef is, praise God. And we're going to have a time. I announced that the other night in a meeting. A lady said to me, said, Brother Jackson, I wouldn't say anything about where's the beef anymore. I said, why? I said, you heard about the little lady that did all that advertising? Said, a tragedy happened. I said, what? She said, she got run over by a Big Mac. Said, I think you oughtn't to preach on that. But listen, I want you to know you'll be blessed if you'll come. And then Friday night, the Lord willing, I'm going to bring the message where I'll give the illustration that most of you have asked for, and it's entitled The Little Negro Boy in Atlanta, Georgia. Saturday night at the close, Brother Dave from up West Virginia asked me what I preach on, or was I going to preach on, The King is Coming. The Lord willing, I'll do that Saturday night. I have a son that's in the ministry. And when he was a little boy, he'd go with me to revival meetings. He'd say, Daddy, I want you to tell about the King tonight. Lord willing, we'll do that Saturday night. So you come every night, and I believe that God will bless you. Got your Bible? Look at your Bible, please. If you have the right kind of Bible, it's 1113. If you don't, you need to get the right kind. Say amen. 1113. And I want you to stand with me all over the tabernacle, please, for the reading of the Word of God. I want you to see Jesus here as he goes out of this world. He's going home now. I don't know of anything better than when you've been away from home for a long time, when you see that last hill and when you see that house where you live, I tell you, that's a blessed experience. It's kind of like the boy in Vietnam that was sick, and he's from North Georgia, and he couldn't find out what's wrong with him. And the doctor said, "Son, if you'll tell us what's wrong with you, we'll do something for you." And the boy in Vietnam said, "I'll tell you what's wrong with me." Said, "If you'll put me on the airplane, send me back to North Georgia," said, "the first North Georgia hill I see will cure everything there is wrong with me." Hallelujah. He said, "I'll be home." And brother, home cures a lot of things. Did you know that? And here in Luke 24, look at the scripture, please. Verse 49, and we'll read the remainder of the chapter, just five verses. The Bible said, "Behold, I send the promise of my Father upon you. But tarry ye in the city of Jerusalem until ye be endued with power from on high." And he led them out as far as to Bethany. And he lifted up his hands and blessed them. Now let me give you something. I have a sermon on the three trips that Jesus made to Bethany. And every time he went to Bethany, brother, something wonderful happened. But notice, as he's getting ready to leave this world, he leads them out as far as Bethany. And he lifted up his hands and blessed them. I like that. When he went away blessing us. And I'm glad he's still blessing right here tonight. I'm glad he's blessed me all day today. And he'll bless you if you'll let him bless you. Let's go look at what the Bible said. He came to pass while he blessed them. He was parted from them and carried into heaven. And they worshiped him. I like that. You don't find much worship anymore. And they worshiped him. Praise God. And returned to Jerusalem. Sad. No. With great joy. With great joy. And the Bible said, we're continually in the temple praising and blessing God. Amen. Now, if you will, while you're standing, turn to Acts chapter 1. I'm going to read just a few verses, beginning with verse 9 down through verse 11. And then I'm going to bring you the message on going home. And I believe if you'll pray, God will touch your heart. You'll be glad you came before you leave tonight. As far as the singing and the message from the Word of God. Look at verse 9 in Acts chapter 1. The Bible said, when he had spoken these things, while they beheld, he was taken up, and a cloud received him out of their sight. Now, this is one of the most beautiful scenes in the Word of God. Wouldn't you left have been standing there? I want you to know, when Jesus left out that day, wouldn't you have been amazed as Jesus was caught up into heaven? This is what the Bible said in verse 10. And while they looked, listen, steadfastly toward heaven as he went up, behold, two men stood by them in white apparel, which also said, "Ye men of Galilee, why stand here gazing up into heaven? This same Jesus, which is taken up from you into heaven, shall so come in like manner as ye've seen him go into heaven." Now, I want you to notice something.

that the blessed Spirit of God will breathe upon the service now in the preaching of the Word of God. We recognize, Lord, if you don't come, if the preacher doesn't come, there'll not be any preaching in this pulpit tonight. But I pray, sweet Spirit of God, that you'll have your right of way. And I pray that we'll have a traveling mind that will be able to preach tonight as though it would have been our last sermon. Thank you for this camp. Thank you for Brother Kelly. Thank you for these good pastors, these young preacher boys. God bless them. Thank you for Brother Ford. And I pray, God, in these days when he's wading deep waters, Isaiah said they would not overflow him. And I pray that he'll be blessed of the Lord in this time. And all that you do will praise you, because we ask it in Jesus' name. Amen and amen. Beloved, I want you to look this way, and I'm going to speak on one of my favorite things. I think of nothing that thrills me more than when I finish a revival meeting and I get in that car and I start home. I think of nothing better than my wife meet me at the door. But when I come to think about my going home, I think about that day after 33 years. The Lord Jesus went back home. And when you look at this home going, it's a real blessing. I want you to know my Lord left this world. The Bible said he stepped upon a cloud and he went away. But in that great prayer in John chapter 17 and verse 4, the Bible said that he finished the work that he came to do. Thank God he didn't quit before he got through. I'm glad he finished the work that God sent him to do and that he came to do. I like to see people that are stickers that will not quit and turn back and let up. If you shouted last year, you ought to be shouting this year. If you praised God last year, praise God, you ought to be praising the Lord. Now you say, preacher, what happened after he'd finished his work? He walked out on Mount Olivet. And as he walked out on Mount Olivet, he was caught up in a cloud. You say, preacher, what a beautiful scene. He came in this world by a miracle, the virgin birth. He left by a miracle, the ascension. And what a blessing that is. But the disciples, they didn't quite understand. In Acts 1 in verse about 6, they said, have you not come to restore the kingdom of Israel? Why are you going to leave us now? I'll give you three reasons by way of introduction tonight that the Lord had to go home then. Would you write them down? Then I'll get in the message. First of all, he had to go away that he might send the Comforter. And I'm glad, praise God, he said it's expedient that I go away. If I go not away, the Comforter will not come. But if I go, I'll send him. And I'm glad he came. And I'm glad he abides. And he comforts. And he convicts. And he blesses. And he constrains. I thank God that the Comforter came. And what a blessing that is. You say, why did Jesus have to go back to heaven? He said, I must go back. It's expedient that I send the Comforter. Number two, he had to go back so we'd have a representative in heaven. I'm glad I've got heavenly connections tonight. Bless God, I don't have much connection down here. And the big boys don't look at me here. But I'm glad I've got one that intercedes for me. Thank God tonight. And what a blessing that is. But so much. Number three, he went back to prepare a place for us. Thank God, he said, in my Father's house are many mansions. If it were not so, I would have told you. I go to prepare a place for you. He made everything in this world in 6 days. But for 2,000 years soon be, he's been over there preparing a place. And Paul said, I have not heard, ear I have not heard, and I have not seen what God has prepared for those that love him. I'm glad he's preparing a place where sin shall not enter, where there'll be no suffering, no misunderstanding. I'm glad he's preparing a beautiful place. Yeah. Many times I had the privilege of going to Biltmore Mansion. Now, if you'd see my wife, you'd think she's real dignified, but she's not at all dignified. But we were going through, and we had a special guide through the big Biltmore Mansion. And you know how ladies are. They can go in a 5 and 10 cent store and ooh and ah.
But when they get in a

rich, and boy, they really are. And this guy kept saying, Mr. Jackson and Miss Jackson, over here, something from the Elizabethan age. And my wife said, oh, and I thought, Lord, have mercy. And then about that time we came, and I was wanting to say something so bad, and we came in a room, and he said, Brother Mr. Jackson, here's Napoleon's bathtub. I said, really? My wife punched me and said, don't say nothing now. I said to that man, are you sure? It's Napoleon's bathtub? And he put his chest out and he said, it sure is. I said, that's nothing, mister. If you'll come to Atlanta, Georgia, I'll show you a Citizen Roebuck bathtub. Praise God. I went through that beautiful mansion, and when I finished, I took my Bible in my arm and walked out in front of it. And I shouted so loud a rabbit wouldn't run through that country for 6 months. And when I shouted, my wife said, what's wrong? I said, you see that mansion? I said, when I get to heaven, I wouldn't use that for a ham house, because Jesus said that he's going to prepare a mansion for us. And what a blessing it is tonight. They said, Jesus, we stand gaze, and why are you going back? I gave you three. Now if you have your pencils, as I did last night, I'll give you three things I want you to jot down in the margin of your Bible here. First of all, the departure. Number two, the doctrine. And number three, the doxology. I say the best of the last, because there's some praise about it. God help a people that lose their praise. I say God help a preacher that used to believe in shouting the victory, and he's got so dignified that he don't believe in praising God anymore. There's something wrong, brother. I want you to see something tonight. The departure of our Lord out of this world. You say, what about it? It was supernatural. Thank God he didn't go in a rocket ship. He didn't go in a chariot. He didn't go on a donkey. He didn't even go on that white horse that he's coming back on. You say, how did he depart? He stepped upon the Shekinah glory cloud, the same cloud that led Israel. Praise God. And when it stopped, they stopped. And praise God, when it started, they started. I want to tell you, the same cloud. He stepped up in that cloud and was taken up into heaven. Now watch this. He defied the greatest law of the universe as far as gravity is concerned. Did you know there's a law tonight? I can just go so high. Sometimes I feel like going over that, praise God, but gravity keeps me down here. And I want to tell you, back when Jesus ascended, gravity was defied. Gravity that holds the planets in their orbits. Gravity that holds the earth in its orbit. Gravity that holds the sun and the moon and the stars in their sockets. Listen, was defied. And in that morning of that day, gravity could not hold the bright in the morning star as he ascendeth up to heaven. Listen, gravity could not hold the Son of Righteousness rising with healing in his wings. I want you to know tonight, my brother, it's a wonderful experience, the departure, the ascension of the Lord Jesus Christ. But there's twofold study here. Write them down. Number one, there was the exit. And then number two, there was the entrance into heaven. Let's notice the exit for just a few moments. You say, preacher, what about that exit? Well, the Bible teaches it's a type of the rapture. He was caught up in a cloud. Did you know one of these mornings I may be preaching? I may be riding on the highway, and praise God, the Bible said there's going to be a shout, and the trumpet of God, and the voice of an archangel, and hallelujah, we're going to be raptured up. Praise the Lord. There are two kinds of people that are going up in the rapture. The first kind, the dead in Christ. Some of you walked out, Johnny, one day, laid that little body in the ground, walked back away and said, Mother, I'll see you in the morning. Thank God it'll be that morning of the rapture. I'm glad. Listen, the dead in Christ. And then number two, we that are alive and remain in the moment, in the twinkling of an eye. I'm glad that's the exit. It's a type of the rapture on a cloud. We'll be caught up in the clouds. Praise God. Let's come to his entrance real quickly. I want you to see something. He entered in
Oh, it's a twofold man. He came to earth as the Son of God. But when he ascended back, he went back as the Son of Man and the Son of God. There's glorified flesh up in heaven tonight. I want you to know, my friend, the Lord Jesus Christ is 100% God. Yet he went back as the Son of Man. He tasted your sorrow. He tasted your sin. He tasted your iniquity. I want you to know I praise him tonight. Now, I've got a lot of sermons on Bible characters. I want to give you something tonight I've never seen before, and I hope it'll help you. Jacob. I've got a lot of sermons on Jacob. Now, listen to me about Jacob. Jacob is the poorest type, in the Old Testament of Jesus Christ. Joseph is the best, I guess. But I want you to listen to me. Old Jacob, one time, was a type of Christ. Say, where was he? When he was coming back to meet his brother. And the Bible said when he came to the river Peniel, that he wrestled with a strong man. And that strong man did not prevail. Oh, did you hear me? For all night they wrestled. And in the morning, brother, the Bible says that angel who was Jesus smacked him on the hollow of his thigh. And Jacob was a wounded man. Now listen, he crossed the river Peniel, which is a type of death. He ascended back up to his home, which is a type of the ascension, with two things. Number one, with the wounds of battle. He had been in the battle with a strong man. Secondly, he had a new name. Praise God, he was called Israel. No more was he to be called Jacob. And he crossed the river with a wound and with a battle and with a new name. Luke 23, Jesus Christ wrestled with the strong man. But I'm glad when he came down. Are you listening to the river of death? And then ascended into heaven. Listen what happened. Oh, listen, he went back with the battle wounds of victory. I want to tell you, when he crossed the river of death, and the Lord Jesus later ascended, you hear me? He had the great wounds of battle. But if you'll turn to Revelation chapter 19 and verse 16, when he got home, the Bible said in that verse, he had a new name written two places, one on his thigh, and I think that was because of Jacob. But the Bible said he had on his vesture, Jesus Christ, King of Kings and Lord of Lords, and on his thigh, signifying the battle he'd been through, he had King of Kings and Lord of Lords. I'm glad on this night, Tuesday, praise God for the departure of the Lord Jesus Christ. Now let's come to the second thing. Not only the departure, but the doctrine. What does the ascension teach us? Is it just there to be a beautiful picture? No, brother, I'm so glad. It teaches me something that's blessed. And every time you find a doctrine in the Bible, a wonderful happening like the ascension, it's got some teaching that'll bless your heart. You say, what does it teach tonight? It teaches there's someone up in heaven that we need. It teaches us there's someone in heaven. And because of time, I'm just going to give you two things about that one up in heaven. It teaches us first, there's a mediator. No, I'm glad for that tonight. Wouldn't it be awful to try to live a Christian life if you didn't have someone up there pleading your case and saying, Father, he's mine. And here, you look at the wounds I purchased. And brother, we have a high priest that can be touched with the feelings of our infirmities. And thank God he's on high. The Bible says in Hebrews, listen what it said, Hebrews 1 in verse 3. And when he purged our sins, he sat down and gave gifts to man. Are you listening to me? When he purged our sins, he sat down at the right hand of the Father and gave gifts to man. Now watch this, I want to help you some. Leviticus chapter 16. You'll find the furniture of the tabernacle. If you'll go in the furniture of that tabernacle, you'll find tables. You'll find everything that was needed but one.
You won't find a chair in that tabernacle. You see, the high priest didn't have a chair to sit down in here. He never finished his work. But I'm glad in John chapter 19, my high priest said, "It's finished, thank God." And when he purged my sin, he sat down, brother. There's a seat at the right hand of the Father, mister. Hallelujah. Mediator. 1 John 2:1 says, "Little children, let me give you something about your sinning business. I don't believe a man saved goes around here cussing, ripping, snorting, living like the devil." Say, man. Are you listening to me? Man lives like hell, he ain't saved. Brother, he gets saved, he'll have a new walk, a new talk, a new... Listen here, the Bible said, "Old things pass away, and behold, all things become new." This business today saying we're having revival. Oh, listen to me. I don't see it. I wished I could get in another one. God, I've been in a couple, and it's so good. I'd like to get in one more. You say, "Preacher, was it good?" I say, "Was it good?" Praise God, we shouted and cried and repented and saw people saved and people got blessed. You say, "Why?" Listen, I'll tell you why. There was real conviction back in those days. You don't see people on a Holy Ghost conviction anymore. This real easy, believe this and come and make a decision. You don't need an incision. You need a Holy Ghost incision. Rather, you need to be cleansed in the blood of the Lamb. Now watch this, I'm going to help you. It says in 1 John chapter 2 and verse 1, "My little children," talking about us saved folks, he said, "I write unto you, sin not." He said, you're not to go out here and hobnob around with the tar babies of this world. He said, "I write unto you that you sin not, but if any man sin, we have an advocate with the Father, Jesus Christ the righteous." I'm glad, praise the Lord. He's there making intercession. He's there as my mediator. He's there tonight. I have a lawyer friend over in North Carolina, and he's a big lawyer. He told me one day, he said, "Brother Jackson, if you ever get in trouble, I got a Learjet. My brother and I have a Learjet." And he said, "You'll get in trouble." And you say, "You ever been in trouble?" "Well, I've been cussed a little. That's all the trouble I've ever been. And that wasn't bad." "Well, you get like Brother Ford back there, and you know what trouble is. I mean, wait till you get behind. And I mean, it looks like the bottom's going to fall out on you." But he said to me with tears in his eyes one day, his name's Worth Henderson, he said, "Brother Mays, if you ever need a lawyer, if you ever need somebody to represent you, call me." And I looked him in the face and I said, "It's good, Worth, and I appreciate it. But I want you to know I got another lawyer. Praise God. You might be on vacation when I needed you. You might be sick when I needed you. That Learjet might not fly when I needed you. But I said every day and every night, I'm glad, praise God, I've got a mediator between me and the Father that pleads my case and understands, brother, what a blessing that is." Mediator. Let me show you something. Bible said in the book of Exodus chapter 28, you ought to read this till you get home. It tells you about the high priest. It tells you about that embroidery, that fancy stuff on his beautiful robe. But that ain't what I want you to see tonight. Every once in a while, the Holy Ghost lets me hear the bells ringing. And I know that I've got a mediator at the right hand of the Father. That's the doctrine, the teaching of the ascension. Now let's come to the second thing. Not only does the ascension mean mediator, but it means the master's up there. Thank God he's the victor. He's the mighty conqueror. He's conquered everything. Every enemy to man, he's conquered. Aren't you glad death, hell, and the grave has been conquered tonight? And what a blessing that is. What a blessing that is. I got a good doctor down the land of Bloomberg. I think he's the best. But you know, when he called me in the other day and he said, "Mays," and I don't ask for people's sympathy, and I don't get up here and tell you I've been sick, but I want to tell you this tonight. He called me and he said, "I want you to look at your record. You never looked at it, have you?" And I don't believe it. Now you may, well, if you do, you belong to PTL Club anyway, so I don't believe it. But he turned my record around, said,

And he said, Mays, and I don't ask for people's sympathy. And I don't get up here and tell you I've been sick. But I want to tell you this tonight. He called me and he said, I want you to look at your record. You never looked at it, have you? And I don't believe it. Now, you may. Well, if you do, you belong to PTL Club anyway, so I don't believe it. But he turned my record around, said, Relax. Was there and stood over me. He remembers. They put me in an ambulance and took me all the way across town. I said, I want to go over there to that hospital. I got out of that hospital, and it wasn't long till Brother T.D. came and others came, and Buddy was with me.

But he turned my record around, said Relax. Was there and stood over me. He remembers. They put me in an ambulance and took me all the way across town. I said, I want to go over there to that hospital. I got out of that hospital, and it wasn't long till Brother T.D. came and others came, and Buddy was with me. He's talking about are the gifts of God's men. The gifts of God's men. But he said he led captivity captive. I believe he got the devil around the throat and squeezed him till his goose pipe ran out and his tongue hit the ground and the devil hollered calf rope. Say amen right there. And brother, Jesus Christ is master. He was master and he'll always be the master. He led captivity captive. Aren't you glad? Yeah, you see, he's my big brother and he's never lost a battle. Let me tell you something happened. I'm a mountain boy. I'm just a mountain boy. My wife said, don't tell them. They'll know it. But I have a good time. Praise God. I still talk like I did when I first started. But let me give you something. I went to school in Saluda, North Carolina. You know where Saluda is? I went there for 5 years. But when I was in the first grade, I had the awfulest fight I ever had in my life in the first grade. Because I'm telling you, a pair of them mountain boys would fight. They'd hit you if you looked at them cross-eyed. And Wade, you know about that crowd up at Hendersonville. And I was down at Saluda, and I never will forget the hall came to an intersection like that. And a little old boy walked down and said, spit on me. I said, wait, buddy. He said, is that so? And I said, I dare you to hit me again, or spit on me again. He cleared his throat and said, spit on me again. And you know what happened? I said, son, if you do that again, you'll have teeth for dinner. Won't be no beef, it'll be teeth, because I'll get you. And he spat on me again, and when he spat on me, listen, we went round and round. My eyes is bloody, my nose is bloody, and I finally got him down, little old bitty boy. And I said, holler calf rope! And he hollered, brother! Brother! And the biggest old double-jointed mountain boy came down the hall, and he said, what's wrong with my brother? And he saw me on top of him. You see, I'm bald-headed. I know why. That guy hit me the hardest I've ever been hit. He turned me inside out, and you say, well, what's that got to do with Jesus? One of these days, the devil is going to get you in the corner, and he'll bloody your eyes and bloody your nose. But all you got to do is holler, brother, and Jesus, the Son of God, is the big brother. Hallelujah, he's the master. He'll fight your battle. He'll win your battle. Hallelujah. Isn't that wonderful? I'm so glad. He's master. Hallelujah. He's master. Isn't it wonderful to know the master? Whoa, bless his name. I'm glad that there's not a foe that he hadn't conquered. And we're more than conquerors through him, because he's the victor. And we have the victory, brother. The victory. Thank God. Let's come to the third. Not only did I show you his departure, and then his doctrine of the ascension. Let's also his doxology. You know what that means? The praise part of it. Oh, I'm glad. Listen, there's some praise here. At first they were stunned, and two men in white apparel came and said, why are you standing gazing up in heaven? This same one, not another, but this same Jesus that you see go into heaven shall so come in like manner. Here was the thing that made them go back shouting to Jerusalem. The Bible said they went back to Jerusalem with great joy. The Bible said they went back praising God. The Bible said they went back rejoicing because of the promise. They said he's gone, but he promised to come again. In his ascension. Brother, you have the promise, and oh, what a promise. Oh, what a promise. I've held 16 revivals in a little church over in Bryson City, North Carolina. And there was a boy that sang tenor. His name was Bill Plemons. And Bill sings with the Victory Quartet there. And 2 years ago, Bill was the humblest man I believe I ever met. He'd come to me when I'd preach my sermons were flat. And he put his arm around me and he'd say, Maze, that's just what I needed. And I pray for you every day. And he recorded a song before he died last year with the Victory Quartet. Oh, what a promise. I'll meet you someday. Oh!

0: I'm glad that when Jesus was going away, those two men turned around and said, he's going, but I want to make you happy. He's coming back again. I've got a promise, and what a blessing that is. Brother, what a blessing. What a blessing that is. What a blessing. He had the promise. And he preached his funeral the other day, and up in the balcony there at the Victory Baptist Church in Bryson City, as they took the, and he sings the lead part. He stepped out there and took the lead part on that record. Oh, what a promise, I'll meet you someday. And as the casket was being rolled out of the church, they put that song on by him up in the balcony. They said, folks are shouting and crying. Yeah, Bill, thank God he went away. There's a promise. We'll see him someday. Listen to me. I'm glad for that promise. Thank God he's coming. And the thing about his ascension was the earthly praise. They had earthly praise. And they went back and they rejoiced and they shouted. Because he went away, but they had a promise. I never will forget, several years ago, I was with Brother Billy Kelly. I stayed with him a week. How I managed it, I don't know. Praise God. But we had the best time you've ever seen. Bless God, I mean, we had a good time. I laughed so much I had appendicitis when I got through that meeting. I'm telling you, we had a time. Listen to me. And Billy said to me one morning, said, would you like to go down and see MacArthur's tomb? I said, would I? Would I? I said, I haven't got much confidence in some of the military men and these politicians, but I liked old MacArthur. I don't know where he's saved or not, but boy, we went down there. If you've ever been up there to Norfolk, there outside the tomb, Billy saluted it and I saluted it, and we walked in. The nicest little hostess came and said, hello. Brother Billy said, hello. She said, I'll give you a tour of the MacArthur Museum. And we came over to his chair, and we walked over to where his Bible was. And she showed us the old touring car. Y'all know what a touring car is. It had a running board on it. Now, if you've never played on a running board, you haven't lived. Did you know that? When I was a kid, boy, I'd jump on them running boards. I mean, I'd have me a time on those running boards. And when I got through that, I'd find me a doodlebug hole and go around and say, doodlebug, doodlebug, your house is on fire. Doodlebug, doodlebug, your house is on fire. And, brother, I'd doodle him till he came out. But if I quit, he'd backslide and go back in. And I know some Baptist, brother. You got to doodle all the time to get them to church and keep them here. You know what I did? Billy was standing there, and she said, come and look at the inscription inscribed upon the marble. And then she said, would you like to see the film strips? And here's where it gets good. And old Billy said, that's what you want to see. You know, Billy sitting right here, that's what you want to see. I went in and sat down by him. That was the first mistake. And it showed MacArthur as a young man. He stood there. He fixed his little familiar cap. Saluted the flag of the United States as a young officer. Every time they showed a film strip, it got better. Then it showed him that day when he came and spoke to 14,000 weeping Filipinos. And Dr. Douglas MacArthur said this. He said, I've been with you for 18 years. I've learned to eat your rice, sleep in your tick beds. But I must evacuate the American forces. But he said, I'll make you a promise. I shall return. You know what old Billy said? Woo-hoo-hoo-hoo. I said, that's a general. And Billy said, hush, hush, hush, hush. About that time, she flipped that thing, and it showed him coming back, and he's just knocking off the dust off of his, or the water, whatever it was, on his boots. He came back and 100,000 were shouting and waving, and MacArthur took and fixed his little familiar cap, saluted the flag, and he said, this is Douglas MacArthur, and I have returned. And when he said that, Billy said, woo! And I said, what you whooing about? He said, Jesus is my commander. And he went away, and thank God he's coming back again. I'm glad they had a promise that the Son of God was coming back again. The earthly rejoicing. The earthly praise. Now let me mention the last, the heavenly praise. Can you imagine when Jesus entered in heaven? I can hear the throng say, you've been away 33 years. Whew. I see heaven's streets lined. Whoa! I hear the shouts as the Son of God, the victor, has return home. They're glad to see him on the streets of glory one more time. He had returned home. He'd return home. He'd return home. He'd return home. Now let me leave that just a moment. It was in World War II, V-Day came, and only little towns in South Georgia know how to do this. Only little towns that's not three blocks Main Street. And Tom was coming home. He's a wounded veteran from the war. You know what they did? They got the high school band out there to meet that train, that little old town. They said, Tom's coming home. He paid the price for the victory we have. He's wounded. They didn't know how bad he was wounded. But they got the high school band. The Cadillac man down in big town below him sent a convertible Cadillac for the little mayor of that city and Tom to ride down the three blocks of that main street. The flags were up. And Tom got off of that train. And they started singing and playing, Mine Eyes Have Seen the Glory of the Coming of the Lord. And Tom walked over and sat down in that convertible Cadillac. And they eased off with the band in front of them. And mothers weeping and daddies waving their handkerchiefs and shouting and praising God. Listen to me. And then they got down to the end of Main Street and turned left and went about a half a mile. And there was a little old white house. And on that white house was a porch. And on that porch was an old gray-headed man. And he looked up and he said, It's Tom. It's Tom! It's my boy! And they opened the door, the Cadillac. And Tom got out. And when he got close enough, they noticed that both sleeves were pinned his shoulders. That he had lost both arms for his country. And as he walked slowly, he didn't know what his daddy was going to say. That old gray-headed daddy ran down, grabbed him around the neck and pressed him up to his bosom and said, Welcome home, Tom. I'm proud of you, boy. You may not have any arms, but you paid the price that we could go free. Listen to me. Let's go back to heaven now. The throng is crying and shouting praises to the Lamb. He's worthy. He's worthy. As he walks the streets of heaven, they cry, He's worthy. He's worthy. And he turns and walks up to the throne. Oh, yes. All of the agony he'd gone through was worth it now. All of the suffering he'd gone through was worth it now. And the Father reached out and said, Whence cometh the wounds? In thine hand. And Jesus said, In the house of my friends. And the Father reached out and took those wounded hands and said, This is my beloved Son, in whom I'm well pleased. Welcome home. Welcome home. It's now home going. Welcome home. Let me tell you this, and I'll close. I live up at Hendersonville, or did for years. Some of the greatest people I ever met. Old Sam. I don't guess Brother Wade remembers Sam too good. He baptized all my people. Sam Huntley. Used to come sit on the porch with us. But we made a mistake up there. I know some of you will say I'm wrong, but we did. You see, all of my people live together. My grandmother lives here. We live here. My uncle lives here. My aunt lives here. Over here's another uncle. And behind us. But I used to go down to Raleigh when I was in school. I wasn't even a Christian. And I'd get to Statesville. And I'd get out of the car and go over and call my mom at Hendersonville. And I'd say, Mama, I'm on my way home. She'd say, Boy, we'll be waiting on you. Come on home, son. We'll be waiting on you. Took 2 hours. I remember it just as clear, from Statesville to Hendersonville. And Mama'd hang up. You know what Mama'd run? She'd run over to her mother and say, Mama, Mace is on his way home. And boy, Granny would get all fixed up. And my mother'd run over to Uncle Willie and say, Willie, Mace is coming home. And Willie'd say, All right. And he'd go and wash his face and comb his hair. And she'd go to all five of the houses. And then they got a little circle driveway up there. And brother, I'd pull in that driveway. And they'd all rave at me and say, "Welcome home, Mace. Welcome home." Listen to me. My mother's up there tonight. But one of these nights, I'm going to preach my last sermon. I'm going to pray my last prayer. And you say, "Preacher, what's going to happen?" She's going to run all over heaven and say, "Mace is on his way home. Thank God he's on his way home." What a blessing it is to know that you're going to that city, that you're going home. He's on his way home. On his way home. Would you bow for a word of prayer?
1: 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The title of this message is "The Homegoing of Jesus." And this message was originally preached at the Greer Baptist Camp Meeting on June the 26th, 1984.

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1: With SRN News, I'm Ron Taylor. Hurricane Isaias making landfall late last night with the eye of the now Category 1 storm crossing the coastline of the western Florida panhandle. Parts of the region under a flash flood emergency, still severe wind gusts, storm surges, and heavy rain lashing the coast. Florida already has had well over a foot of rain. Some 700,000 are without power across Florida and Alabama. President Trump says gas prices will start coming down soon. He made the comment while referencing the war in Iran during remarks at a Columbus Day event he hosted at the White House yesterday.
2: Oh, that's going to be over very soon, and prices are going to come tumbling down.
1: The president predicts gas prices will soon be back down to the levels he saw in Iowa just before the start of the Iran war.
2: But I always look at the tag on top, and I saw $1.95, and then I saw $1.85 a gallon. We'll be down to those levels soon.
1: Football Hall of Famer Mike Ditka has passed away at the age of 86, his family announcing the news yesterday. Former NFL player and coach Ron Rivera remembers Ditka, who he played under when the Chicago Bears won Super Bowl 20.
3: I mean, he's a tremendous man who, you know, had a tremendous career, became an icon, and really just lived his life as the epitome of what it can be if you can come in and have success and work hard at it.
1: Mike Ditka was the first tight end to be inducted into the Pro Football Hall of Fame. ICE has begun a 45-day enforcement surge in California. The operation's reportedly called Operation Safe California and has already started in San Diego. ICE and the Department of Homeland Security, which reported record numbers of arrests this summer, have not commented on the surge. Reports say Katie Zechariah has been offered the job as White House press secretary. She briefly worked as the Department of Homeland Security and a lawyer and conservative commentator. This is SRN News. Here at SRN News, we met Daniel Geraci, CEO and founder of the Christian Emergency Response Network called United in Crisis. His organization helps empower churches nationwide to train volunteers how to serve others in natural disasters. SRN News correspondent Lori Tradup asked him if some failures of agencies like FEMA show the importance of his group's mission.
4: How does this underscore the need for the church to do what the church is meant to do and us not to rely on the government?
5: Great, great point. You know, in some ways, I'm somewhat glad that the government is failing, because really, if you look back in history, the church owned this mountain 100%, where the Christian community worked together to become the Good Samaritan of that community.
1: He adds that United in Crisis is a rallying cry for the global church and all Christians to rise up and demonstrate Christ's love in action in cities worldwide. This is SRN News. Michigan Senate candidate ends an interview early.
6: Democrat Abdul El-Sayed had walked away when asked why he had not issued a statement on the third anniversary of the October 7th attacks. Pressed separately on the death of Iran's supreme leader, El-Sayed called the question a dog and pony show and said it was not relevant to Michigan voters. El-Sayed is running against Republican Mike Rogers on the state's open Senate seat. Willie Nelson, Washington.
1: Federal immigration agents say they did not know there was a child in the car when they opened fire during a targeted operation in the Bronx. Homeland Security Secretary Mark Wayne Mullen alleges 28-year-old Oscar Belgal weaponized his vehicle and tried to drive into officers, despite his 5-year-old son being in the back seat. Authorities say Belgal is an undocumented immigrant from the Dominican Republic who was part of an ongoing investigation in connection with the shooting of a Customs and Border Patrol agent in 2024, as well as his possible connection with the Trinitario Street Gang. You'll find more details at srnnews.com.
7: I asked my father one day, I said, "Father, who was Jesus?" My father said, "My son, Jesus isn't gone. Jesus is. In Genesis, he's the creator. He's the true beginning and the infallible word. Jesus is the seed of the woman. He's Abel's lamb. He's Noah's ark. He's Abraham's ram, Isaiah's well, Jacob's ladder, and Joseph's dream. In Exodus, Jesus is the lamb and the blood of the Passover. In Leviticus, the tabernacle and the priesthood. In Numbers, he's God's provision in a cloud by day and a pillar of fire by night. And in Deuteronomy, Jesus is a great prophet, like Moses, who would lead his people into a promised land. In Joshua, he's the scarlet thread, that tie that binds our hearts in Christian love. In Judges, he's the jawbone of the ass. In Ruth, the redeemer of the kinsmen. And in 1 and 2 Samuel, Jesus is the sweet singer of Israel. In 1 and 2 Kings, he's the temple in the Holy of Holies. In 1 and 2 Chronicles and Ezra, he's the restoration of the backslider. And in Nehemiah and Esther, he's the victory for the Christian. On Job, we know of Jesus' patience and trust. And in Psalms, the poet, the shepherd, and the great choir. In Proverbs, he's wisdom, and in Ecclesiastes, the teacher of that wisdom. And in Song of Solomon, he's the rose of Sharon and the lily of the valley. In Isaiah, he's a wonderful and mighty God, the Prince of Peace, and yet the suffering Savior. For in Jeremiah, he's the balm of Gilead. In Lamentations, the weeping prophet. And yet in Ezekiel, he's the wheel in the middle of the wheel. In Daniel, the fourth man in the furnace. In Hosea, he is the regatherer of Israel. And in Joel, Jesus is the poured out baptism in the Holy Spirit. In Amos, he's the eternal kingdom. In Obadiah, the deliverer. In Jonah, he's the God of second chances. In Micah, he's the millennia. In Nahum, Habakkuk, and Zephaniah, the day of the Lord. In Haggai and Zechariah, he's our coming revival. And in Malachi, Jesus is our precious Savior, rising with healing in his wings. In Matthew, he's the King. In Mark, he's the Savior. In Luke, he's man. In John, he's God. In the Acts, he's the Holy Spirit. In Romans, he's grace. In 1 and 2 Corinthians, he's the gift of the Spirit. In Galatians, Ephesians, Philippians, and Colossians, he's our new covenant. And in 1 and 2 Thessalonians, our blessed hope. We see the person of Jesus in 1 and 2 Timothy as the preacher and the deacon. In Titus and Philemon, he's the pastor. In Hebrews, our great high priest. In James, our great healer. In 1 and 2 Peter, he's precious blood. In 1, 2, and 3 John, he's perfect love. And in the book of Jude, Jesus is that original faith and that old-time religion.

Alpha and Omega, the beginning

Amen. He carried the cross. Luke chapter 23, verse 32. There were also two other malefactors led with him to be put to death. They were carrying a cross too, but they weren't carrying the cross. And when they were come to the place, which is called Calvary, there they crucified him. The malefactors, one on the right hand and the other on the left. And said Jesus, Father, forgive them, for they know not what they do. He carried the cross for me and you. Praise the Lord. Good morning. This is your Midnight Watch. My name is Brother Ward David Gillett. I thank the Lord for Calvary. And I thank the Lord he didn't stay dead. He had power to lay it down. He had power to pick it back up. And he rose from the grave the third day. Glory, hallelujah. What did he say? If I be lifted up, I'll draw all men unto me. And you remember that verse we read over there, I think in chapter, Acts? No, it was chapter, I'll tell you real quick. Can't believe that. I just read that verse. And what do you think? What do you think? Amen. Chapter 12:24. Verily, verily, I say unto you, except a corn of wheat fall into the ground and die, it abideth alone. But if it die, it bringeth forth much fruit. Amen. Jesus died, rose from the grave, and he's bringing forth much fruit. Well, praise the Lord, Buddy Merrick, Jesus is, and it's 60 degrees outside, overcast. We still have a wind advisory in effect until Sunday, 8 a.m. Sunday. Today, 100% chance of heavy rain, a patch of fog, high of 69. 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They sponsor in honor of their assistant pastor, Mason Wright, and his wife, Mandy. On their anniversary, the church wants to say happy anniversary to them. 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

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The store is open 6 days a week, from 8 a.m. to 8 p.m. Monday through Saturday, and closed Sunday. 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
1: With SRN News, I'm Ron Taylor. As ECS moves north, residents of the Florida Panhandle will wake up to assess the damage from the hurricane that made landfall late last night. Escambia County Sheriff Chip Simmons is asking residents to stay in their safe place and allow first responders to clear roadways.
2: Even when the sun comes up, even when the winds die down, if you could just give us a couple more hours again to assess these roadways and to make sure that that it's safe for people to traverse.
1: Sheriff says it appears people listened to warnings and cleared out of Pensacola Beach and low-lying areas before the hurricane's arrival. The storm has weakened to a Category 1 as it moves inland, the region dealing with widespread flooding, severe wind gusts, more storm surges. Over 700,000 are without power across Florida and Alabama. Football Hall of Famer Mike Ditka has passed away.
3: Ditka coached the Chicago Bears when they won Super Bowl XX. As a player, he was drafted fifth overall by the Bears in the 1961 NFL Draft. He also played for the Philadelphia Eagles and Dallas Cowboys and went on to become the first tight end to be inducted into the Pro Football Hall of Fame. In a statement, his family said, quote, "While the world knew Mike as a Hall of Fame football player, legendary coach, and leader of the Chicago Bears Super Bowl XX championship team, we knew him as the heart of our family." I'm at Mattinson.
1: Mike Ditka was 86. A new name is in the mix for the White House briefing room.
4: President Trump has tapped conservative commentator Katie Zachariah to become press secretary. Officials have not said whether she has taken the job. Zachariah had a short stint speaking for Homeland Security and now handles communications for Truth Social. The seat has sat empty since Caroline Leavitt stepped down in late August. Willie Nelson, Washington.
1: She will replace Caroline Leavitt, who has decided to step away and spend time with her growing family. This is SRN News. I'm Ron Taylor.
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That's right. Sweeter and sweeter. It gets sweeter every day. Sweet Jesus. He's the honey of the honeycomb and the honeycomb itself. Think of that. Amen. There's none like the Lord Jesus Christ. That was the Good Shepherd Quartet, Sweeter and Sweeter, the Baker family, After All, Daybreak Quartet, Glad Day, Ted Mullins family, Where the Milk and Honey Flows. 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Amen.

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1: With SRN News, I'm Ron Taylor. As ECS moves north, residents of the Florida Panhandle will wake up to assess the damage from the hurricane that made landfall late last night. Escambia County Sheriff Chip Simmons is asking residents to stay in their safe place and allow first responders to clear roadways.
2: Even when the sun comes up, even the winds die down, if you could just give us a couple more hours again to assess these roadways and to make sure that that it's safe for people to traverse.
1: Sheriff says it appears people listened to warnings and cleared out of Pensacola Beach and low-lying areas before the hurricane's arrival. The storm has weakened to a Category 1 as it moves inland, the region dealing with widespread flooding, severe wind gusts, more storm surges. Over 700,000 are without power across Florida and Alabama. Football Hall of Famer Mike Ditka has passed away.
3: Ditka coached the Chicago Bears when they won Super Bowl 20. As a player, he was drafted fifth overall by the Bears in the 1961 NFL Draft. He also played for the Philadelphia Eagles and Dallas Cowboys and went on to become the first tight end to be inducted into the Pro Football Hall of Fame. In a statement, his family said, quote, "While the world knew Mike as a Hall of Fame football player, legendary coach, and leader of the Chicago Bears Super Bowl 20 championship team, we knew him as the heart of our family." I'm at Mattinson.
1: Mike Ditka was 86. A new name is in the mix for the White House briefing room.
4: President Trump has tapped conservative commentator Katie Zachariah to become press secretary. Officials have not said whether she has taken the job. Zachariah had a short stint speaking for Homeland Security and now handles communications for Truth Social. The seat has sat empty since Caroline Leavitt stepped down in late August. Willie Nelson, Washington.
1: She will replace Caroline Leavitt, who has decided to step away and spend time with her growing family. This is SRN News. I'm Ron Taylor. Back in 2005, Austin, Texas resident Daniel Geraci, like everyone in his city, was busy helping over 6,000 families that had flooded into Austin in the wake of the massive Hurricane Katrina. He tells SRN News that the refugee crisis in Austin was a turning point in his life.
5: It was in the middle of that the Lord downloaded a vision about a crisis response church network model that ultimately led to launching the Austin Disaster Relief Network that built to well over 200 churches, and we've trained well over 10,000 Christian volunteers to mobilize the body of Christ to begin responding to all types of crises, mostly disasters.
1: Geraci's initial church outreach became a blessing to many, since over the next decades, Austin, Texas experienced many major disasters, with three of those being catastrophic. In our next report, we'll learn how Geraci's vision has expanded to churches nationwide. This is SRN News. Starbucks is reported to be considering a potential takeover of Chipotle Mexican Grill. That's according to the Financial Times, which says the coffee giant recently worked with advisors on a proposed effort to unite the two chains.
6: Starbucks buying Chipotle would basically create the third or fourth largest restaurant company in the world.
1: Jonathan Mays, editor-in-chief of Restaurant Business Magazine, says such a deal would reunite Starbucks CEO with the burrito chain that he headed for 6 years.
6: Brian Nickel is the one that is almost certainly driving this, because he is seen under the hood of Chipotle. He knows what's there, and he seems to believe that these two concepts would work well under the same roof.
1: A free market think tank says credit card fees are not a major driver of high gas prices and argues fuel taxes have a much bigger impact. Unleash Prosperity says the fees on typical gas station credit card purchases amount to roughly 6 cents per gallon. You'll find more details at srnnews.com.

Amen. Amen. His perfect love. I want to know his perfect love. I know we have his perfect love. Do we know it, though, right? Florida boys, and here we go. This day in Baptist history, it's titled, Many Gifted Servant of God. And scripture text, John 12:24, since it's still very short, we'll read it. Verily, verily, I say unto you, except a corn of wheat fall into the ground and die, it abideth alone, but if it die, it bringeth forth much fruit. One of the most versatile Baptist leaders of early America was Dr. Hezekiah Smith. He was born in April 1737, at Long Island, New York, but his family soon moved to New Jersey. Being influenced early in his life by the ministry of John Gano, and he was the one that baptized George Washington. The young man was saved and then trained in the first Baptist educational institution established by Baptists, the Hopewell Academy. He then attended Princeton College, where he graduated in 1762. Having been called of God to preach, Hezekiah Smith went immediately into the field of evangelism and traveled into the South. In 15 months, he traversed 4,235 miles and preached 173 sermons. He returned to the North and learned that the Philadelphia Association had resolved to establish an Institute of Higher Learning for the Baptists, and Smith threw himself into the project. The result was the formation of the Rhode Island College, which later became Brown University. Smith had been ordained in Charleston, South Carolina, but he continued in the ministry of evangelism. In 1765, he was urged by the converts and constrained by the Holy Spirit to establish a Baptist church in Haverhill, Massachusetts. He was publicly recognized as pastor on November 12, 1766, and he served that congregation faithfully for 40 years until his death on January 22, 1805. At the outbreak of the Revolution, the Reverend Mr. Smith offered his service and was appointed brigade chaplain for General Washington, or George Washington's army. At least six of the 21 chaplains of the Revolutionary War were known to have been Baptists. Smith served with the army, Horatio Gates, during the Burgoyne Campaign, and continued later along the Hudson with the army of Washington. President Washington himself said that the Baptists were, throughout America, uniformly and almost unanimously the firm friends to civil liberty and the persevering promoters of our glorious revolution. Amen. Returning to Haverhill, he continued faithfully as a pastor with vision. Under the direction of the church, Dr. Smith would take one or two of his members on evangelistic tours into New Hampshire and Maine. In the course of time, he helped to establish 13 churches in those areas. He was instrumental in forming the first missionary society in America, the Massachusetts Baptist Missionary Society, and he was a deciding factor in the formation of the Warren Association as well. Late in his labors, this man of God spoke from John 12:24 concerning a corn of wheat falling and dying that it might bring forth much fruit. And revival followed in his church. But on the following Thursday, Dr. Hezekiah Smith was seized with paralysis and never spoke again on earth. He lay in the condition for a week and then awakened in the likeness of the Lord with his praise again filling his mouth. How about that? He went on to be with the Lord very quickly. But what a blessing to read these past accounts. Just emboldens me to get more busy for the Lord Jesus Christ. How about you? Well, here we go with Doug Hopper. I'll be there because of grace.

That's right. That great reunion day. I'll be there and you'll be there because of grace. Amen. That's a great song. I got to play that again sometime. That was Doug Hopper and the Hoppers. I'll be there because of grace. The Florida Boys, His Perfect Love. It's 60 degrees outside, overcast here in Greenville, South Carolina. 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And my name is Brother Warded David Gillett. And I am getting a little tired. It's been a long week. It's been a long couple of weeks, really. But it's been a good time, a good week or two. Well, it's Saturday, October 10th, year of the Lord 2026, and we're glad you tuned in. I like to be real. I like to tell people the truth, and I like to be real. So I'm not ashamed of what I say is according to what I say, because the truth of the matter is I'm tired. I don't know. You might get tired too, right? Amen. But you know what? It'll be worth it all when we see Jesus. Amen. One glimpse of his dear face, all sorrow will erase. How about that? Well, our Share-a-Thought Day sponsor for today is the Oak Grove Baptist Church, Piedmont, South Carolina. They sponsor in honor of their assistant pastor, Mason Wright, and his wife, Maddie. On their anniversary, the church wants to say happy anniversary to them. Our WTBI Internet sponsors for today are Mickey and Elaine McMahon of Sylvan, North Carolina. They sponsor in honor of their wedding anniversary. They praise and thank God for all of his blessings and goodness to them. We do want to take this time out and thank the Oak Grove Baptist Church and Mickey and Elaine McMahon for being our day sponsor and Internet sponsor. And we thank all of you for your help with Share-a-thon 2026. It looks like we still have a wind advisor in effect until 8 o'clock Sunday, but today 100% chance of heavy rain, patchy fog, a high of 69, and then tonight 100% chance decreasing to a 90% chance of heavy rain, thunder showers, fog, a low of 64, and there is a flood watch in effect from this morning or today until Sunday, probably midday. It looks like a 30% chance of showers and patchy fog on the Lord's Day, a high of 72 degrees, and then partly sunny, by the way. And then Sunday night, mostly clear, a low of 58. Columbus Day, that's right, sunny, a high of 83 degrees. Beautiful day. So that's what's ahead, and we're glad you're here. How about you? I can't believe it's already 5:18 in the morning. It's 18 minutes after 5 in the morning. Time marches on, grace marches on, mercy marches on, and you know what? We'll march on. Marching to Zion, beautiful, beautiful Zion, right? You know that song? Of course, I was out of key, out of tune there, but that's all right. Amen. We need to be onward, Christian soldiers, marching as to war, with the cross of Jesus going on before. Amen. Here we go with the McCamies. Keep moving along. That's what it is. Hey, soldier, get in the fight, stay in the fight, and move on. Move on. Carol Roberson, I've got the Lord. There's another reason why we move along. And then Lance Carpenter, the anchor holds. So since it holds, can we just get on the offensive for Christ? Swordsman waiting for his turn. The Lawsons, when I pass through the gates. It'll be worth it all.

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1: With SRN News, I'm Ron Taylor. Now that Isaias has made landfall, state officials are moving quickly to get the restoration process going. Speaking after the hurricane arrived in Destin late last night, Governor DeSantis says FDOT and rescue crews will start working several hours before sunrise to clear roads of debris and to help survivors.
2: The power crews are ready. Our cut and toss are ready for the transportation. Our search and rescue are ready, and they will execute. So just make sure you stay safe.
1: The governor says flash flooding will be an issue in areas well east of where Isaias made landfall. He says wind shear helped trim the intensity of the hurricane, although storm surge reached more than 5 feet in Panama City and wind gusted over 100 miles per hour in Pensacola. ICE says the man shot by one of its agents in New York City had a criminal record and was in the country illegally. Speaking to reporters yesterday, Department of Homeland Security Secretary Mark Wayne Mullen said agents were unaware there was a 5-year-old child inside Oscar Bilgel's car when they fired on him.
3: But do you know who was? Oscar. Oscar knew he had a child in his car. Oscar chose to accelerate at a high rate of speed and ram two different vehicles as he was, as appears to be going towards officers.
1: Mullen also criticized the policies of New York and other sanctuary cities for releasing illegal immigrants back on the streets. Following the shooting, Governor Kathy Hochul wants the Trump administration to end all ICE operations in New York. The president is touting a diesel deal with Russia. In a Truth Social post yesterday, the president said Russia will immediately supply over 300,000 tons of diesel fuel to the American and global marketplace after concluding what he called a very highly successful discussion with Russian President Vladimir Putin. Mr. Trump says this is a great announcement for diesel prices for Americans, especially farmers and truckers. I'm Ron Taylor, and this is SRN News.
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What glory when I pass through the gates that was the Lawsons and the swordsman waiting for his return, and then the AG family leaning on the everlasting arms. I'm leaning on them right now. I'm going to tell you right now, I am leaning on the everlasting arms. Here we go with the Carolina Boys Quartet, Claim the Promises, By Grace, God Can, and then High Road, Only by the Blood, Victorious Valley, The Answer, Swatako Family, Through the Eyes of Lazarus.

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1: With SRN News, I'm Ron Taylor. Now that Isaias has made landfall, state officials are moving quickly to get the restoration process going. Speaking after the hurricane arrived in Destin late last night, Governor DeSantis says FDOT and rescue crews will start working several hours before sunrise to clear roads of debris and to help survivors.
2: The power crews are ready. Our cut and toss are ready for the transportation. Our search and rescue are ready, and they will execute. So just make sure you stay safe.
1: The governor says flash flooding will be an issue in areas well east of where Isaias made landfall. He says wind shear helped trim the intensity of the hurricane, although storm surge reached more than 5 feet in Panama City and wind gusted over 100 miles per hour in Pensacola. ICE says the man shot by one of its agents in New York City had a criminal record and was in the country illegally. Speaking to reporters yesterday, Department of Homeland Security Secretary Mark Wayne Mullen said agents were unaware there was a 5-year-old child inside Oscar Bilgel's car when they fired on him.
3: But do you know who was? Oscar. Oscar knew he had a child in his car. Oscar chose to accelerate at a high rate of speed and ram two different vehicles as he was, as appears to be going towards officers.
1: Mullen also criticized the policies of New York and other sanctuary cities for releasing illegal immigrants back on the streets. Following the shooting, Governor Kathy Hochul wants the Trump administration to end all ICE operations in New York. The president is touting a diesel deal with Russia. In a Truth Social post yesterday, the president said Russia will immediately supply over 300,000 tons of diesel fuel to the American and global marketplace after concluding what he called a very highly successful discussion with Russian President Vladimir Putin. Mr. Trump says this is a great announcement for diesel prices for Americans, especially farmers and truckers. I'm Ron Taylor, and this is SRN News. Even as America heads toward our midterm elections, the votes are already in on one important decision. There's a spiritual awakening in our country, as the thirst for religious freedom has helped millions of Americans turn to Christ for answers. Here's Dr. Jack Graham, the senior pastor at Prestonwood Baptist Church in Dallas.
4: I love our country, and if you love Jesus, you should love your country, whatever your country is, I believe. And it's not perfect. It's not a perfect nation, but it's a nation where we have been given unbelievable opportunity to preach the gospel, to grow our churches, and I'm just praying that there will be a celebration of America and what has happened in the past, but also that we would unite together as Christians and as churches. And you're doing a great part in doing that with media, with Salem, because it's just so very important that Christians stand up for truth in this generation. I don't know how much longer we will have America if we don't.
1: Pastor Jack Graham is senior pastor at Prestonwood Baptist Church in Dallas. This is SRN News. California's $15 billion unclaimed property program is facing a federal lawsuit alleging state officials and two private contractors improperly seized and sold investors' assets.
5: The lawsuit alleges state officials altered the addresses of some overseas investors to fake a connection to California, allowing the state to claim assets it otherwise had no business doing. In one case, an investor from Brazil says officials changed his home address to a fake California one and sold more than $700,000 of his Google retirement stocks. Bob Agner reporting.
1: Multiple people are dead after a shooting at a home in Erie, Pennsylvania. Police say officers responded to reports of shots fired late last night after a standoff. The suspected shooter is believed to have died from a self-inflicted gunshot wound. More people were found dead inside the home. Police have yet to confirm the total number of deaths, but say there's no ongoing threat to the public. You'll find more details at srnnews.com. I'm Ron Taylor.

Well, that's true. Your grace is what our hearts always hunger for. I trust you're hungry for the mercy of God today and His grace. Wonderful, merciful Savior. Oh, what a joy. We have such a great, great friend, don't we? We have a great elder brother. We have a great Savior and a great God. Oh, Lord, I just thank you this morning for all of your goodness. You're good to us. Thank you. Well, it's Saturday, October 10th, year of our Lord, 2026. That was Britton Family and Friends, Wonderful, Merciful Savior, and Simple Faith Quartet, Mercy. Our theme this first half hour is mercy. Coming up in a minute, New Mercy's music, Mercy in the Storm. Palmetto State Quartet, Mercy is Mine. Doherty Sisters, What If? John East Boys, Jesus, Have Mercy on Me. Got a number by the Dixie Melanie Boys coming. Thank you, Lord, for your blessings. Right now it's 60 degrees outside, and it is 10 minutes after 5 in the morning, and we still have a wind advisory in effect until 8 a.m. Sunday. And then, of course, today, 100% chance of heavy rain, patch fog, a high of 69, and then a wind advisory once again. A flood watch also in effect until Sunday, probably early evening, but tonight, 100% chance, decreasing to a 90% chance of heavy rain and patchy fog, a low of 64. And then the Lord's Day, Sunday, a 30% chance of showers, patchy fog, and then partly sunny. Later in the day, a high of 72. Sunday night, mostly clear, a low of 50. Columbus Day, it's going to be a beautiful, gorgeous, sunny day, a high of 86 degrees. Hallelujah. 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They sponsor in honor of their assistant pastor, Mason Wright, and his wife, Maddie. On their anniversary, the church wants to say happy anniversary to them. 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November 9th through the 14th, year of the Lord 2026, Monday through Saturday. Phones open up at 8 o'clock in the morning, run until about 10, 11 o'clock at night, and they'll be preaching in the afternoon, preaching in the evening. There'll be music, singing groups, gospel groups will be here throughout the week, and then all day Saturday, of course. We do invite you to come on out and enjoy the time here. Many people will be volunteering. I don't know if Pastor Dean is going to be doing his Brunswick stew. I haven't heard. I imagine he is. That'll be on Friday if he is. But if you have any, you want to be a day sponsor, internet sponsor, a one-time sponsor, and you need directions or you got questions, call us here at 864-295-2145. That's 864-295-2145 between the hours of 8 a.m. and 4 p.m. And we're looking forward to seeing some of you, all of you, you that want to be a part of the preaching. You can come and listen in the afternoon, of course, in the evening. And please be praying that the Lord will meet the needs of this radio, that we continue to meet the spiritual needs of you. Amen. Isn't it wonderful that the Lord works through the local New Testament church and His people? That's a blessing. Praise the Lord. We get to enter into His labor. We're heirs of God, joint heirs with Christ. We're co-laborers with Christ. Huh? Glory. Well, here we go with the New Mercy music. Mercy in the Storm and the Palmetto State Quartet, Mercy is Mine.

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0: With SRN News, I'm Ron Taylor. Over a half a million homes and businesses are without power across Florida and Alabama as Hurricane Isaias roared onto the coast. The hurricane made landfall in the western Florida panhandle late last night and has since weakened to a Category 1 as it moves inland. The region is dealing with heavy rain as Isaias moves across the south, as well as widespread flooding and wind gusts over 90 miles per hour. In Georgia, Governor Kemp has declared a state of emergency and has authorized the activation of National Guard. Fairhope, Alabama Mayor Sherry Sullivan says first responders are standing by in her state.
1: Rain is a big concern for us, and storm surge is a big concern because we have a lot of piers, a lot of homes along the bay. So we're continuing to monitor things.
0: Iran is back on the table for military planners.
2: The Pentagon has told U.S. Central Command to finish preparations for a possible return to major strikes on Iran. Officials say President Trump has not set a date or made a final decision. The president has said the United States will not attack Iran before the midterm elections. The order comes as the National Security Team met at Camp David to go over the war. Willie Nelson, Washington.
0: Tempers flared during a Senate debate in Grand Rapids, Michigan.
3: A fiery debate between Republican Mike Rogers and Democrat Abdul El-Sayed. Rogers calling El-Sayed a con man for describing himself as a doctor despite not having a medical license. And on the topic of campaign funds, Rogers saying this.
4: So that means you're bought off by George Soros' family. That means that you're bought off by Hamas, Hezbollah, Al-Qaeda. Those people who are supporting you, pour that money into your campaign.
5: This is begged Chuck Schumer.
4: Matter of fact, you had to sneak by the trash cans in the back of the building to beg for that money.
3: Laura Winters reporting.
0: ICE has started a 45-day enforcement surge in California, beginning with San Diego. This is SRN News.
6: 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That's 269-5576. 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

He's so good to me. He washed my sins away. That's all he has to do. I'm excited. I got the hammer down and heaven bound. Hey, if God be for you, who can be against you? What can or who could separate you from the love of God? And those answers are pretty rhetorical. Nothing and no one. I am glad that we're on, or he's on our side and we're on his team. Year of God, little children have overcome them, because greater is he that is in you than he that is in the world. We're on the winning side. Glory, hallelujah. He's so good to me, the Booth Brothers, Dixie Melody Boys. Thank you, Lord, for your blessings. You know what? You start to get the poochie lip and getting down today, start counting your blessings. Stop right where you're at and just say, Lord, I just want to thank you for blessing me. You saved my soul. It don't make a difference what's happening around me, what's going on with me. What makes the difference is that you are on my side, because if God be for you, who can be against you? Amen. Well, thank you for tuning in. Tuning in with us throughout the morning. Hope you had a wonderful week. Hope you enjoyed the midnight hour, the midnight watch, and I just pray that you'll step out in faith today and this weekend. Don't let the weather bother you. Just tell someone about Jesus. Here we go. The Bishops, Look What Jesus Has Done For Me. Daybreak Quartet, He's All I Need. The Primitive Road, The Word Came to Me. Pine Ridge Boys, Whiter Than Snow, and much more. God bless you all.

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0: Hello, this is Pastor Doug Benton right here at Tabernacle Baptist Church in Greenville, South Carolina. 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Since 1962, Tabernacle Children's Home has given a secure place for children to grow, learn, and experience God's love. Our current facility is now not in compliance with many codes. 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A project of this magnitude requires partnership from many. Your generous gift will translate into walls, rooms, and a foundation of stability. 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
1: With SRN News, I'm Ron Taylor. Over a half a million homes and businesses are without power across Florida and Alabama as Hurricane Isaias roared onto the coast. The hurricane made landfall in the western Florida panhandle late last night and has since weakened to a Category 1 as it moves inland. The region is dealing with heavy rain as Isaias moves across the south, as well as widespread flooding and wind gusts over 90 miles per hour. In Georgia, Governor Kemp has declared a state of emergency and has authorized the activation of National Guard. Fairhope, Alabama Mayor Sherry Sullivan says first responders are standing by in her state.
2: Rain is a big concern for us, and storm surge is a big concern because we have a lot of piers, a lot of homes along the bay. So we're continuing to monitor things.
1: Iran is back on the table for military planners.
3: The Pentagon has told U.S. Central Command to finish preparations for a possible return to major strikes on Iran. Officials say President Trump has not set a date or made a final decision. The president has said the United States will not attack Iran before the midterm elections. The order comes as the National Security Team met at Camp David to go over the war. Willie Nelson, Washington.
1: Tempers flared during a Senate debate in Grand Rapids, Michigan.
4: A fiery debate between Republican Mike Rogers and Democrat Abdul El-Sayed. Rogers calling El-Sayed a con man for describing himself as a doctor despite not having a medical license. And on the topic of campaign funds, Rogers saying this.
5: So that means you're bought off by George Soros' family. That means that you're bought off by Hamas, Hezbollah, Al-Qaeda. Those people who are supporting you, pour that money into your campaign.
6: This is
5: you
6: a very
5: begged ridiculous. Chuck Schumer, begged Chuck Schumer. Matter of fact, you had to sneak by the trash cans in the back of the building to beg for that money.
4: Laura Winters reporting.
1: ICE has started a 45-day enforcement surge in California, beginning with San Diego. This is SRN News. October is Pastor Appreciation Month, with Pastor Appreciation Day this Sunday, October 11th. This is a time for congregations to recognize the spiritual leaders who guide and serve them. Correspondent Bernie Bennett has more on how churches are expressing their thanks to their spiritual leaders.
7: For many churches, Pastor Appreciation is about more than a special service or a card. It's a chance to thank pastors for the hours they spend preparing sermons, visiting the sick, counseling families, and responding to emergencies. Church members are celebrating with meals, handwritten notes, special services, and other expressions of gratitude. Pastors say the most meaningful recognition is often simple: a kind word, a prayer, or knowing their work has made a difference. Bernie Bennett reporting.
1: Church leaders encourage members to show their appreciation not during Pastor Appreciation Month and this Sunday on Pastor Appreciation Day, but rather throughout the year. Our thanks to Bernie Bennett. This is SRN News. Could public safety concerns reshape Minnesota's Senate race? Conservatives say recent violence may give Republicans an opening.
8: Shootings in Twin Cities suburbs have raised concerns among residents and law enforcement. Against that backdrop, Republican Senate candidate Michelle Tafoya is criticizing Democrat Peggy Flanagan's approach to public safety and her ties to Minnesota's Somali community. Conservatives also cite an alleged ISIS-inspired plot targeting the Mall of America. While the incidents involve individuals, not an entire community, some are asking, could public safety become a deciding issue for Minnesota voters? Bob Agnew reporting.
1: Some political analysts say the country could be heading for a major realignment and that the 2030 census may bring it into sharper focus. Analysts point to population shifts toward the South and West, arguing they could reshape congressional representation and electoral influence in the next decade. Some also see the trend as part of a broader rise in Christian populist politics. More details at srnnews.com.

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Thank you for listening to WTBI Radio, 91.5 FM Greenville, South Carolina, and online at WTBI.org. 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Then we're going to take a quick look at our weather report. 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Alrighty, quick look at our weather. We've got 58 degrees right outside the WTBI studio. So that is pretty much for the entire upstate of South Carolina. We've got rain, fog, and mist. Today we've got showers with thunderstorms also possible after 8 a.m. Some of the storms could produce heavy rainfall. Patchy fog after 9 a.m. Got a high near 69. And all throughout the day we've just got a 100% chance of rain, showers, storms. Please be careful in all of that. We also have a flood watch enabled until tomorrow. High of 72 for tomorrow, 30% chance of rain. Should be mostly clear by tomorrow night. Coming up next, you've got the Doucettes singing What a Savior, What a Master, then the McCameys with Just Thinking, and then after that, we will have Breaking Ground with The Way, the Truth, the Life, then Squire Parsons with Thank You, Lord. Once again, we want to thank you for listening to WTBI Radio. We trust that our programming will be a blessing to you. I'm very thankful that you can rely on it anywhere in the world. And thank you once again for listening. God bless you. Have a wonderful day.

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0: Hello, this is Pastor Doug Benton right here at Tabernacle Baptist Church in Greenville, South Carolina. And we are coming to you today with a need for our Tabernacle Children's Home. Our mission has always been to provide a safe, loving, and faith-centered environment for children who have nowhere else to turn. Since 1962, Tabernacle Children's Home has given a secure place for children to grow, learn, and experience God's love. Our current facility is now not in compliance with many codes. Through much prayer and counsel, we are endeavoring on a new building for our children. 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Your generous gift will translate into walls, rooms, and a foundation of stability. We are looking at $4 million to build this children's home. 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

0: With SR News, I'm John Scott. Communities on the U.S. Gulf Coast bracing as Hurricane Isaias has made landfall Friday night as a Category 2 storm. The storm, with winds of up to 105 miles per hour, made landfall near Destin, Florida, in the Florida Panhandle at 8:30 p.m. Central Time. As it continued its march north over the western part of the Panhandle, the storm weakened to a Cat 1. A hurricane warning currently in effect from just east of Biloxi, Mississippi, through Mobile and Pensacola to Panama City and Mexico Beach, Florida. President Trump says gas prices will start coming down soon. He made that comment while referencing the war in Iran during remarks at a Columbus Day event he hosted at the White House.
1: It's going to be over very soon, and prices are going to come tumbling down.
0: The president predicts gas prices will soon be back down to the levels he saw in Iowa just before the start of the war.
1: But I always look at the gag on top, and I saw $1.95, and then I saw $1.85 a gallon. We'll be down to those levels soon.
0: Friday's consumer spending report, stark reminder of why voters are calling for a return to President Trump's America First agenda.
2: The University of Michigan's October report shows consumer confidence lowered this month, a stark reminder of why voters are demanding a return to President Trump's America First agenda. From the grocery aisle to the gas pump, everyday Americans are delivering a clear message: Washington's economic experiment isn't working. Fresh consumer sentiment data shows public confidence is driven by persistent inflation expectations and tightening of household budgets. For millions of voters, the contrast between today's economic climate and the pre-2020 record-breaking Trump economy couldn't be sharper. Bernie Bennett in Washington.
0: The football world mourning the passing of Mike Ditka. His family announced that he died at the age of 86. Ditka coached the Chicago Bears when they won Super Bowl 20. This is SRN News. With the 2026 midterm election just weeks away, Pastor Alan Jackson of World Outreach Church is encouraging Christians to turn out in big numbers because he believes America is such a special country.
3: Well, I think it's our Christian heritage. We've never been a uniquely Christian nation in that we've always been a nation of diversity. There have been many faiths expressed here. But the values that shaped our nation, our legal documents, our founding documents, our educational system, our legal system, were all derived from a Judeo-Christian worldview. And that's resulted in the greatest liberty and freedom and self-government the world has ever known. And it has brought the blessings of God. We don't look the same. We don't have the same accent. We're a nation of immigrants. We're a melting pot. But those values have bound us together. And I think we're at a tipping point. I'm deeply offended by people that say those Christian values should not be a part of our story. How dare they say to us that our biblical worldview doesn't have a place in the marketplace today? It's our heritage, and I will not relent. It is what shaped this nation, and we've got to find the courage to go back and tell the truth.
0: That's Pastor Alan Jackson, and this is SRN News. A Michigan Senate candidate ends an interview early.
4: Democrat Abdul El-Sayed had walked away when asked why he had not issued a statement on the third anniversary of the October 7th attacks. Pressed separately on the death of Iran's supreme leader, El-Sayed called the question a dog and pony show and said it was not relevant to Michigan voters. El-Sayed is running against Republican Mike Rogers on the state's open Senate seat. Willie Nelson, Washington.
0: A powerful 7.7 magnitude earthquake struck Panama Friday. The quake struck shortly after noon. It was centered about 100 miles southeast of Panama City and was followed by several strong aftershocks. It was first reported to be of 8.0 magnitude. NBC News says buildings were damaged by this powerful quake. President Jose Raul Moreno said some roads had been completely collapsed by it, but there have been no reports of fatalities. More details at srnnews.com.
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0: revive us again, that thy people may rejoice in thee.
1: The Victory Baptist Church of Hodges, South Carolina will be having a tent revival October 4th through the 9th, services 7 p.m. nightly. The host of the meeting will be Pastor Micah Renfro and speakers Evangelist Kevin Keeter and Pastor Chris Hewitt. Also featuring special singing by the Greens. The address for the meeting is 330 Dixie Drive, Hodges, South Carolina, 29653. That's the Victory Baptist Church Tent Revival, October 4th through the 9th, services 7 p.m. nightly.
2: The Emmanuel Baptist Church of Liberty will be having their 65th Homecoming Revival meeting taking place. It all begins on October the 11th at 10:30 a.m. with Brother Dan Alexander there preaching, a meal provided after the service, Homecoming Day, October the 11th. And then revival services, October the 12th through the 16th at 7 p.m. nightly. And October the 12th through the 15th is Evangelist Eric Justice there preaching. Then on October the 16th, the final night of the meeting at 7 p.m., that will be a singing service. And the Swetako family will be there singing. And that's the 65th Homecoming Revival Meeting at Emmanuel Baptist Church. The pastor is Keith Tarun. And the number for more information, 864-915-8116. The church is located at 535 East Main Street in Liberty. The annual Autumn Brush Arbor meeting will take place October the 14th to the 16th, beginning nightly at 7 p.m. There'll be old-fashioned preaching, Christ-honoring singing, and warm Christian fellowship, including ice cream, popcorn, snacks, all served following each service. Bring your family and invite a friend. And that's the Brush Arbor meeting, October the 14th to the 16th, at 7 p.m. each evening at 1855 Keeler Mill Road in Travelers Rest. There is going to be a fall youth rally taking place, hosted at the West End Baptist Church of Easley, taking place on October the 16th and 17th. On October the 16th at 7 p.m., the New Manna Baptist Church with youth pastor Jason Garner will be there and a combined youth choir from the church. They're singing, food and prizes following the service. And then October the 17th at 5 p.m., Evangelist Heath Williams will be speaking and a combined youth choir and special singing, food and prizes also following that service. And it's all taking place at the West End Baptist Church, a fall youth rally. And the West End Baptist Church is located at 120 Mission Drive in Easley. The pastor is Mark Tinsley, and that's October the 16th and 17th at West End Baptist Church. For more information on the meeting, 864-704-0246. The Northwest Baptist Church will be having revival services taking place. The guest speaker, Doug Raines, preaching there. The services take place October the 18th through the 20th, on Sunday, October the 18th at 6 p.m., and then Monday, October the 19th with a meal beginning at 6 p.m. and the service at 7 p.m. On Tuesday, also the same, October the 20th, Tuesday, meal beginning at 6 p.m. and the service beginning at 7 p.m. The Northwest Baptist Church is located at 20 Blue Ridge Drive, Travelers Rest, South Carolina. And that's Pastor Doug Raines, preaching in the revival meeting at Northwest Baptist Church, where the pastor is David Allen. And that's October the 18th through the 20th.
0: This has been Revive Us Again, featuring news of church happenings in the listening area. The announcement of an event on this program does not necessarily imply endorsement by WTBI.

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1: Hello, this is Pastor Doug Benton right here at Tabernacle Baptist Church, a gospel lighthouse shining around the world, WTBI 91.5 FM, Greenville, South Carolina, and online at WTBI.org.

There's the familiar theme song of the Children's Bible Club, and you're just in time for today's meeting. Come on into the clubhouse and pull up a bench or stool. Join in the singing and fun. I'm Aunt Carolyn with a good story for today. Okay, choir, it's all yours.

0: Thanks, choir, for that good singing. You know, it's Christian kids who really have something to sing about. Psalms 89:15 says, "Blessed is the people that know the joyful sound." It's wonderful to know the joyful sound that Jesus saves, to be able to sing from the heart the joyful songs of the faith, and to look forward to that wonderful day when God's trumpet will sound and those who are saved will be caught up together to meet the Lord in the air, and so shall we ever be with the Lord. We do have something to be joyful about, don't we?
1: It's always a thrill to Aunt Carolyn when a child trains their talents and uses them for the Lord. And today, we welcome Elizabeth to the piano before story time.

0: That's the clue for story time.
1: Today I'm interrupting our stories on the life of Abraham.

Before she started her wash with the wash tub and scrub board, she had made pie. Wonderful cherry pies, and they soon would be ready to come out of the oven. Wouldn't her husband be glad when he got home to find such a treat waiting? They'd homesteaded this plat out in the lonely wilderness. There was just Mattie and John, and now their darling daughter, little Adeline, who added great joy to their lives and was a lot of company to Mattie when John was gone to the fields for long hours. Mattie kept a watch on little Adeline playing in the prairie grass. She hung up a couple more work shirts and then called to the toddler, "Come on, my little prairie chicken, let's go see about those pies." And inside, Mattie carefully took the precious pies from the oven and set them in the open windowsill to cool. Ooh, how good they smelled. "Ah, my baby, you'll be glad to taste these when your papa comes home tonight. I wish he were here right now to eat them while they're warm, but they'll be good later with a little warm cream. You and I will have to be patient until he comes. In the meantime, we have plenty of work to do." Just then, Mattie looked out of the open window and stopped short. What she saw struck her with fear. Right near where she had been working were two big Indian braves on big painted ponies. Feathered headbands, bare bronze shoulders shining in the sun, their sharp eyes were staring right at her. Were they Apaches? Pawnees? Mattie couldn't tell. It really didn't matter right now. Being alone here with her baby was terrifying. Her mind raced with stories of Indian raids on wagon trains, of the massacres at Pawnee Rock, and the ruthless slaughter of homesteaders. Her heart was pounding. What could she do? The baby! She must hide the baby! But how? Any noise would bring the marauders. That was it, the churn. Quickly, Mattie lifted Adeline into the big wooden churn, pressed her head down, whispered for her to keep quiet, then put the lid back on top with a prayer that the child would not be found. Oh, dear Lord, save us, protect us. The Indians kept coming. Mattie froze by the open door. Closing the door wouldn't stop savages. Closer, closer they came toward the cabin. Not toward the door, but toward the window. The window! The pies! Trembling with fear, Mattie went to the window and carefully took down the pies. With one on each hand, she walked slowly toward the Indians. Smiling, she lifted the pies in a friendly gesture toward the formidable braves. The horses kept coming. No word, no sound came from the savages. At last they were face to face. What would happen? The Indians jerked their ponies to a halt on either side of Mattie. Each Indian leaned down, took a pie from her trembling hand, and without a sound, heeled his horse around and galloped back across the prairie. Mattie watched in amazement until they disappeared over the horizon. Then she burst into tears of relief and ran into the house to rescue her baby from the churn. Then she burst into praise and joy over how wonderfully God had protected them. Oh, she couldn't wait till John came home so she could tell him the whole story. She would make him more pies soon, but now she was thankful for the sweet cherry pies that had purchased their peace and safety that day. Mattie thought, after many Indian conflicts, there had been a ceremony with a peace pipe, but today, for her, it was peace pie. Oh, whatever awful intentions those Indians had, the sweet aroma carried by the prairie wind had melted their vengeance, and they had accepted the delicious pies as a peace offering. Oh, boys and girls, as sinners,
You and I stand condemned before

0: holy God, whose vengeance for sin awaits every unrepentant heart. We are helpless to save ourselves, and unworthy to be saved from death and punishment in hell. Yet Christ loved us, and hath given himself for us, an offering and a sacrifice to God for a sweet-smelling savor. Christ died in our place, his perfect life for our sinful life, and God will accept his offering for our sin if we will accept his Son. Right there by your radio, won't you receive the Lord Jesus Christ as your Savior? And this is the record that God hath given to us eternal life, and this life is in his Son. Receive Christ. And then write and let me know so we may pray for you. And now, God bless you until next week.
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3: In John 11, they're on their way to the tomb, right? Everybody thinks they're going to go cry. Jesus knows exactly what he's going to do. And he is groaning in his spirit and weeping with them on the way there. Why? Because Jesus loved Mary and Martha and Lazarus. Believe it or not, all those self-righteous people that were in that procession, he loved them too. Isn't he good to us? So here's what I put in my notes. An adulterous woman, Jesus was gentle. A betraying friend, Jesus was gentle. And number three, a grieving family and friends, Jesus was gentle.
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3: So there's nothing in here that lessens the significance and the awfulness and the ugliness of sin. And my message, all three points are on his gentleness. But I do want to remind you that that is the culture, that is the day that we live in. It was that way when Paul went to Thessalonica and started a church. When he left, he wrote back and he addressed several things. And it always strikes me, sin is never casual, but it strikes me how almost casually he says, flee fornication. Y'all were living like Thessalonians. Y'all were living like those, the culture around you. They're vulgar and rude and crude about this beautiful part of life that God gave us. You need to flee fornication. And so there's nowhere in your Bible that dampens the significance of this sin, but there is an almighty, all-loving, gentle Savior who says, neither do I condemn thee, go and sin no more. And we've said it two or three times today, but I want to say to everybody in the room, let me tell you something, don't let your past sins haunt you. If they are under the blood of Jesus, leave them there. You've heard the story. It's always attributed to Dr. Seitler in Greenville, South Carolina. If that's not correct, forgive me. But the story is, especially living in the upstate all those years, the story is attributed to him of a of a man who came to him after church and said, "Pastor, do you know what I'm going to tell God when I get to heaven?" And Dr. Seiler said, "Do tell." And he said, "I'm going to say, 'Dr. Seiler, I was a drunk. I was a sot drunk. I was this. I was that. I ran the streets of Greenville. I lived in this dark part of town, and this was the life that I lived.'" And Dr. Seiler said, "And do you know what God's going to say to you? Was you? Was you?" Because all that was, this man had a clear testimony of salvation. He gave evidence of the fact that Jesus had saved him and forgiven him. And I understand that we live in a flesh and the past memories haunt us. But let me tell you something. If you've come to Jesus and they're under the blood, he said, "Their sins and their iniquities will I remember no more." Amen. Their sins and their iniquities will I remember no more. So if past sins haunt you, if they torment you, if they keep you awake in the night, I am promising, I'm going to tell you two things. Number one, go to the Word of God. Go to the Word of God. Read Psalm 51. Read Psalm 51. Read 1 John, where the Bible says, if we confess our sins, He is faithful and just to forgive us our sins and to cleanse us from all unrighteousness. Do me a favor. We're in John, right? Go to John chapter 1. Go to John chapter 1 quickly. We're looking at what Jesus thinks about sin, y'all. John chapter 1. If you need a minute, find it. It's okay with me. I love it. I told you this Wednesday. I love to hear people struggling to find it. That encourages me. John chapter 1. Is it verse 29? "Behold the Lamb of God." Brother David, do you mind standing and reading all of 29?
5: "The next day, John saw Jesus coming unto him and said, 'Behold the Lamb of God, which taketh away the sin of the world.'"
3: Hallelujah. Hallelujah. Y'all might have heard it. The Lord let Natalie write a song a year or two ago. Here's what strikes me about it. It says, "My sins aren't buried in a bag, sealed in a bag." That's an Old Testament terminology. They're not buried in the earth. They're not even behind his back. Now, I'll preach all of those. They're fine. Dad used to say this, they're behind his back. And if he turns this way, they're behind his back. And if he turns this way, they're behind his back. And if he turns, and boy, we'd shout the victory. And that's all true. They're not in, I got word news for you. They're not in the sea of forgetfulness. Preacher, are you saying we can't sing page 318 in the red book? No, we can sing it as the closing song and I'll wave. I'll shout the victory. But all those are Old Testament pictures of where our sins are. I love John 1:29 a whole lot better. "Taketh away." Amen. Your sins aren't buried. You say, "Preacher, are you correcting God?" No, no, no, no, no. They couldn't be taketh away until Jesus died on the cross and presented that blood on the mercy seat. They're gone. They're gone. If they're buried, somebody's going to dig them up. Come on, church. Every one of y'all's got a sister-in-law. She'll dig him up. Somebody help me. Right? I mean, behind the back, somebody will sneak around there and say, "Hey, I found them." Let me tell you something. Jesus is not looking for them. Jesus took them away. And that is exactly, you know who got forgiven that day? It wasn't all those righteous people. Self-righteous people. It was a humble woman taking in her sin who humbly bowed before God and wouldn't even so much as look at him. And Jesus said, "Neither do I condemn thee. Go and sin no more." Let me tell you what kind of man I want to be. Let me tell you what kind of family I want to have. Let me tell you what kind of church I want to have where we look people in the eye, grab them and hug their neck and shake their hand and say, "Neither do I condemn thee. Go and sin no more." I'll give you all the Bible I can come up with and teach it, and I'll bring people in to help you get victory over all that. Amen. Get victory over all that, okay? Shall we that are saved from sin live any more in sin? God forbid. We've got the victory in our Lord Jesus Christ. But I will forever be grateful for how gentle Jesus was to this woman. I'm moving on. I got a question for you. I'd love an answer. Have you ever gone to Him with your sin and been blown away with how gentle He was? "I'm under the wrath of God. I just know he's gonna rebuke me sharply." Let me tell you something. When you go to Him with that humble, gentle spirit, He is nothing but gentle. When you're humble, the Bible says with the merciful, He'll show Himself merciful. Be that kind of person. Number one, an adulterous woman. Matthew 26:49 and 50. You got it? I want you to stand up and read it out to them as strong a voice as you've ever heard. George Whitfield Strong.
6: And forthwith he came to Jesus and said, "Hail, Master," and kissed him. And Jesus said unto him, "Friend, wherefore art thou come?" Then came they and laid hands on Jesus and took him.
3: Do you know who the he is in these verses? Jesus is the one. And who came and kissed him and betrayed him? Do you know who that he is? Judas. Why did Jesus call him friend? Shortly before that, he had called Peter, "Get thee behind me, Satan." You want to know why? Peter was standing between Jesus and the cross. Judas was paving the way to get him to the cross. Brother James, I looked up that word friend. I may have said this a few weeks ago. I've studied it a few weeks ago. I think I shared it, but all my messages get swirled up in there. But I wondered why Jesus called him friend, and then I looked up to see there's several words in your New Testament from which our English word friend comes. And Chris, I looked it up, and I said, what did Jesus call him? I know you're reading in a minute. Stand up for me. You be Jesus, I'll be Judas. Okay? Jesus called him friend, and I looked it up, and here's what it meant. My very good friend. My comrade. We're partners. We're in this together. There are other words for friend that just mean we get along. If there's nobody else to go to lunch with, I'll go with him. There's 4, 5, or 6 words translated friend in your New Testament. But this one means we're locked in this together. We're partners. And when I would introduce him, when Jesus walked up and said, "Friend, betrayest thou the Son of Man with a kiss?" He was saying, "This is my very close, my very good friend." And that's because he was helping get him to the cross. What is our command as disciples of Jesus Christ? Take up thy cross and follow me. I wish I didn't have to preach, but I'm getting ready to say, somebody that helps me take up my cross, someone, Chris, who is part of my cross, they've betrayed me, they've lied on me, they've lied to me, and because of that, I feel the weight of the cross differently than I felt it yesterday. They are my friend because they're drawing me closer to the cross. And as I draw closer to the cross, I'm drawn closer to Jesus. That's what the Bible says. I thought about this, about the betrayal, Judas betraying. A few rows behind you is a man named Mark. He could leave here today and call 2 or 3 men and say, "I was at Progress Baptist this morning, and some joker sat 4 or 5 pews ahead of me. That's the sorriest man I've ever met." And somebody could get word to you, because somebody always will. Do you know what he said about you? If he comes up to you this afternoon, he calls you and says, "Mark said this about you." And he says, and you say, "Mark who?" And he says, "Mark Lane." And you say, "That don't mean a hill of beans to me." That's right. He said, "That's right." You don't care. And he can't hurt you. You with me? Daniel could hurt you.
7: Yeah.
3: Because you know Daniel.
7: Yeah.
3: You love Daniel.
7: Yeah.
3: You care about Daniel.
7: Yeah.
3: Mark Lane can't hurt you.
7: Yeah.
3: Some of us are hurt, and the reason it hurts is there was love.
7: Yeah.
3: There was a relationship. And we're like, "Oh, I wish I hadn't gone through that." I've got to quote my dear wife from this morning. She said, "Jesus didn't want to go through the cross. Humanly, but he despised the shame and endured the cross." Why? Because of all the, can I say it this way? The testimonies he'd hear this morning. Right? 2,000 years later. My point is, somebody who doesn't know you, doesn't love you, doesn't care about you, somebody you don't know, you don't love, you don't care about, their betrayal don't mean a hill of beans. But when there's been a relationship there, it's going to hurt. But if we'll look at it, JD, if we'll look at it as this is my cross, this is Philippians 3:10, that I may know Him and the fellowship of His and the power of His resurrection. You don't get resurrection till there's been suffering. And I'm not signing up for the next load. I don't like it. I wish I could mature to the point where I said, yes, Lord, You're conforming me to the image of Christ, and this suffering is going to result in a glorious resurrection. I don't know if I'll ever get there. I think I've known some people, they honestly matured to that point. I hope you don't all leave today and never come back, but your pastor has not matured to that point. When I'm faced with betrayal, when I'm faced with hurt, when I'm faced with a new cross, I find myself on my knees before God saying, really? Have I not learned any more than this in the last 40 years? Am I here again? And I feel like the answer is, yes, you're still here. And something makes me think that most of us, it's just going to be a journey of learning and loss, love and baby steps of growth, right? From now till we see Jesus. That's just, I honestly believe that with all my heart. But I'm looking at Jesus' gentleness with an impure, adulterous woman. And I'm looking at Jesus' gentleness with a betraying friend. And say, Brother Raines, it hurts too bad for me to be thankful for it. I understand. But would you at least bow your head and say, Lord, You're conforming me to the image of Christ. And for that, I'm sorry it took this. But the fact that You are conforming me to the image of Christ, for that I'm thankful.
7: Amen.
3: Easier said than done.
7: Amen.
3: I wish you didn't have the cross you have. No 18-year-old needs, in my opinion, that's not right. How long you been saved? A little over a year. Are you closer to Jesus than you were 3, 4, or 5 months ago? Say it again, sweetie.
8: Very much.
3: It's part of what you're dealing with, a main part of the reason you're closer to Him than you've ever been. I don't like it. I ain't signing up for it. But I do recognize when I'm closer to Jesus. And let me tell you who else recognizes it. Friends, family, co-workers, and neighbors. Now, are they glad about it? No. They'll call you holier than thou. Brainwashed. Cult. I just love Jesus. Why is that a cult? Right? You know what I'm saying? So number one, an adulterous woman. Number two, a betraying friend. John 11, 33, 34, and 35. Real loud and clear.
9: When Jesus therefore saw her weeping, and the Jews also weeping which came with her, He groaned in the spirit and was troubled, and said, Where have you laid Him? They said unto Him, Lord, come and see. Jesus wept.
3: How many of you knew that the Bible said Jesus wept? Right? We've heard that. How many of you, when the Sunday school teacher said you get a candy bar if you memorize a verse, you memorize John 11, 35. Heathens. There's a verse in Esther that's about that long, and if you should have learned that one. We all learned Jesus wept. Right? Look at 33 or 34. Where's groaned?
9: 33.
3: Look at 33. Brother Tommy, I've read that, I don't know how many times. I was aiming for 35. I just thought I'll read around it. And see, you know, what else is there? And Miss Beverly, I got to that word groaned. You know, it was one thing for, I'm not being irreverent. It was one thing to show up at a processional and weep with those who wept. That was precious. But Mark Lane, he did not have to groan in his spirit. What does that tell me? He entered in to what those people were experiencing and what they were feeling. He didn't just weep with them. He groaned in his spirit. How long is it going to be before Jesus raises Lazarus from the dead? 15 minutes? Right? Right? In John 11? They're on their way to the tomb, right? Everybody thinks they're going to go cry. Jesus knows exactly what he's going to do. And he is groaning in his spirit and weeping with them on the way there. Why? Because Jesus loved Mary and Martha and Lazarus. Believe it or not, all those self-righteous people that were in that procession, he loved them too. I mean, any good? Any good to us? So here's what I put in my notes. An adulterous woman, Jesus was gentle. A betraying friend, Jesus was gentle. And number three, a grieving family and friends, Jesus was gentle. Brother Brian McBride calls it the ministry of presence. P-R-E-S-E-N-C-E. The ministry of presence. Just being there. I've told you this, it's been several years. The day we had Chris's sister's funeral, my brother-in-law, retired law enforcement, retired military, cool, calm, and collected, real laid-back personality, don't let it fool you, he can take charge of a situation like nobody's business. He let me do a ride-along several years ago. I ain't never doing one of those again. Like, I'll watch these on TV. I ain't riding with you. Right? We ain't doing that. They give you the call. We did a U-turn right there in some freeway in Chattanooga, and off we went. I'm like, I did not sign up for this. And some of you, all these guys are going, turn in your man card. Gladly. Gladly. I want to be a pawpaw, and I want to be a great-grandpa one day, and I'll turn in my man card. That morning on the way to the funeral, he said, Doug, he said, I ain't standing in a line and hugging necks and shaking hands for 2 hours. Not interested. I said, I get it. I said, this really isn't for the family as much as it is for the friends who want to show the family they love them. He said, oh, I get that. That's good. I said, how about if you stay in a quiet room and when one of your buddies from law enforcement or the military comes, I'll take him back and they can speak to you. He said, oh, I love that idea. We're all standing up there. Chris and her mom and daddy are over here. Me, Barry, and a couple of my kids are over here. We're all spread out. And before we could get that situation going, the first guest had arrived. Well, it was somebody he wanted to speak to. So he stayed. So Chris and her mom and daddy's over here. Barry and I are over here. And he waited and they got to us. Before they left, the next one came. So 2 hours later, here we stand. And he'd never gone anywhere. We left the cemetery to go to her mom and daddy's. And he said, and that still ain't his cup of tea. Okay, if I say, Barry, y'all stand here. I want everybody in the church to come shake your hand. Is there some other way? That's not him. We was on the way to the house. He said, I'm so glad I was in that line. This is what he did. He said, everybody that came through, he said, every handshake took that much of my grief. Every handshake took that much of my grief. He said, and by the time the line was down, he said, I realized I could make it. Preacher, you're trying to play on our emotions. No, not at all. I'm telling you that Jesus showed up at a funeral. He knew that 15 minutes later, he was getting ready to disrupt. They weren't even going to have a corpse. I mean, that is major disruption. Right? But he showed up and he groaned in his spirit and he wept with them. Look up that word, weep. He wailed. They knew how to act at a funeral. Now, you know, we're a little more British stiff upper lip kind of stuff around here. But man, he entered into that grief. Why? Why? Why? Because he is gentle. Because he is gentle. Psalm 118, 35, part B. Does that say thy gentleness hath made me great? Oh, it doesn't, does it? There's not, huh? 118? 18. Try 18. Glory. I was only 100 off. Thank God. Amen. 18. You there? 35. Somebody read it. You got it? 18:35, brother.
7: Thou hast also given me the shield of thy salvation, and thy right hand holding me up, and thy gentleness hath made me great.
3: Thank you. Let me tell you something, preacher. Why'd you preach on the gentleness of Jesus? Because his gentleness will make you great. Is he a judge? Yes. I'm not ignoring any of that, but I am telling you something. There's not a friend like the lowly Jesus. No, not one. No, not one. He wants to save you. He wants to love you. He wants to change you. He whatever he wants for you, it is the best for your life. Can he turn over tables? Absolutely. You know who he turns over tables for? Self-righteous people. People that humble themselves before the mighty hand of God. You'll find him holding you, loving you, weeping with you, groaning in his spirit with you. Let him be that kind of God to you. Jared and I were talking in between services. We heard a message last week. One man said, I grew up and I only knew Jesus as a lion. Is he a lion? Yes. Yes, and I'm glad he's going to rule and reign one day. And that man said, but I never got saved. And yes, you have to be confronted with your sin. Surely that's clear. But I am so glad that he said, one day I saw him as a lamb. And I humbled myself and put my faith and trust in Jesus Christ.
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They sponsor in honor of their assistant pastor, Mason Wright, and his wife, Maddie, on their anniversary. 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Alrighty. We've got 57-degree weather outside the WTBI studios with heavy rain and fog and mist. Today we've got showers, possibly a thunderstorm. Some of the storms could produce heavy rainfall. Patchy fog after 9 a.m. High near 69 for the day. We've got just about 100% chance of storms and showers all throughout the day. Please keep that in mind. Stay safe. If you've got to get out on the road, please use every precaution that you can. Flood watch in action until tomorrow. So please, tomorrow afternoon. I'll say tomorrow afternoon. Tomorrow we've got a high of 72, low of 58. 30% chance of showers tomorrow. Should be clear by the evening. Coming up next, we will play the Sheltons with Jesus Is Coming Soon. And after that, we will go into the 9 o'clock hour with the Concord Hour broadcast. We trust that that'll be a blessing to you, and we hope that the rest of the day on WTBI will continue to be a blessing to you as well. Those of you who are on the road, please stay safe. God bless. Have a wonderful day, my friends.

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1: Good morning. 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And then Sunday night services and discipleship classes are at 5:30. Please, if you would like any information about the church, call the church. 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Give us a call, and if you do visit, just make sure that you meet us after the end of the service. 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Thank you so much for listening.

0: Some of you might not know Jim. Of course, Autumn grew up here, obviously, and Jim was here with us. Jim and Autumn both were here with us for a little while after India. And he served here, and he served here as an assistant pastor, and we miss him, still miss him. Still got a little bit of a problem with Holly Springs, but we love him. But I appreciate Jim. Jim's been just an encouragement to me, brother. Just come and preach the word. We've been looking forward to it.
1: All right. Well, I ain't changed none the 3.5 years since I've been gone. I still don't know what I'm doing. Still an idiot with a Bible that the Lord allows to be able to serve him. So I'm just excited about that. But first thing I want to say, man, the church looks great. Golly, new carpet, all that stuff up there, Heart Life Hands Mission. It's the same thing we got at our church, right? Heart Life Hands Mission. We'll carry that on. So

That was a long time ago. Well, that's exciting how God's used Concord. But it's pretty stinking exciting to see what God is going to do through Concord. It's good to be back. It's good to be back. Good to have my family and everybody here. And when I think about the church and homecoming, I'll be honest with you, I don't really know what homecoming is. Right? That might sound shocking as a pastor. I don't know. We have it every year. I guess it's like a birthday for a church. Does that sound right? I didn't even Google this, so I really don't know. Homecoming for a church. But to me, it's a good time to remind us of what our purpose is as a church. Right? 138 years ago, that's in the past. Obviously, we can't do anything about that. But we've got full control of today and what we can do. And I love that song Justin sung, and I loved all those songs. One of them songs is going to be played at my funeral, so one day, whenever that happens. But I love those songs, but it reminds me that I didn't have a purpose before I got saved. And then I got saved, and I was confused about what I'm supposed to do, right? I was a drunk and a drug addict and served many years of my life just doing whatever I wanted to do, not satisfied, finding no peace. Finally found it through Jesus Christ, and then, you know, I still didn't really know what to do. I was like, maybe Christians, maybe they just bowl or something. I don't know. What do they do? Like, how do they have fun? What are some things that I didn't know? But the church gave me that. When I was in the Navy, I had that purpose, that camaraderie, that teamwork, and I missed that. And the church is, to me, is what fulfills that for me, right? It gives me purpose. It gives me something to do, a goal. Like, if there's no goal involved, I'm not sure I want to be involved, right? Because there's no end, there's no purpose. Church has a purpose. Being a Christian has a purpose. And today, this morning, we're going to look at a few of those. And, man, you can Google purpose. What's the purpose of a church? You're going to get a lot of stuff. A lot of stuff. I'm just going to give you three this morning. And it's going to be topical. I usually don't preach topical messages, and it's probably going to be worse than usual. But here we are, and here we go. So 1 Timothy chapter 3 and verse number 15 will be our first one. The first purpose of the church is that we are the pillar and the ground of truth. The pillar and the ground of truth. 1 Timothy chapter 3, verse number 15. And if y'all don't remember me preaching, you will remember that it's short. So y'all can be excited about that this morning. If it's good or not, it won't matter. It'll be short. Verse 15, chapter 3, 1 Timothy says, "But if I tarry long, that thou mayest know how thou oughtest behave thyself in the house of God, which is the church of the living God, the pillar and the ground of truth." So God has given us something to protect, and what it is the truth. It's God's word. That's what it is. So he tells us that God dwells among us, that we are the house of God. We are God's family. We are here to obey his rules, to obey his directions. 2 Corinthians chapter 6, verse number 16, it says, "And what agreement hath the temple of God with idols? For ye are the temple of the living God. As God has said, I will dwell in them and walk in them, and I will be their God, and they shall be my people." That's what this church is. That's what we are. We are the church and the dwelling place of the living God. Say, well, I hope the Spirit moves in today. Well, I tell you what, I hope the Spirit came with you today. I hope he came here because that's where he dwells every minute of every single day. I am the church and you are too. He's in us. Consider how significant this would make our weekly gatherings. The church gathers and the Lord, the living God, is among us and in us. One man said, "We are his house, worshiping in his presence and listening to his word." So the pillar and the ground of truth, that means we guard something and we proclaim something. Aren't you glad? I'm certainly glad I'm not up here to talk about Clemson football this morning. Because number one, I hate them. Number two, I couldn't talk that long about weather, sports, any of that. But we've got something to say, and it's from this. My opinion doesn't matter. You've got them.
I've got them.

0: we know the saying that goes along with them. None of that matters. What does matter is this. It's not about what I think or what I feel. It's about what God's Word says. And the church is built on that fact and that fact alone. That is our purpose, to uphold this truth, the only truth there is. One man said, the greatest sin in the church is the misinterpretation and misappropriation of God's holy word. We were entrusted with the very words of God, and it must be protected. So we hold the word firm. From age to age, from generation to generation, we have the responsibility of teaching the truth, to defend it against false teaching. Now, I'm sure that guy, you know, when I was here, guy only maybe a million times mentioned the importance of the Word of God. Can you imagine how many times he said that in 27 years? How many pastors has this church had since 138 years? How many pastors have you sat under in 138 years? You can't remember. A bunch of them, right? A bunch of them. Guy focuses on this, and you should be thankful for that, because not every church does that. Not every pastor does that. There'll be one day that this man will retire. And your next one needs to do the exact same thing. Preach from the Word. Not like him. Not saying, you know, bad exits and doing this a lot. That's not what I'm talking about. I'm talking about preaching from the Word of God, and that's it. Just the Word. So we hold it firm. To defend against false teaching, we hold it high. The truth of God's Word is what is to be preached, taught, and learned. We want it to shine in the world, to go forth unhindered. And again, some things we don't hold high. Man's opinions, man's innovations, man's creativity, man's wisdom, man's possessions. Instead, we lift up one thing, the Word of God, and we must magnify it, amplify it, spotlight it, and spread it in the church and all over the world. So that's number one. That's our purpose, is this book. Number two, turn, if you would, to Ephesians chapter 4. Ephesians chapter 4. And Ephesians chapter 4 is really just talking about the unity of the church and how to have that. And we'll read verses 11 through 16. So number one was the pillar and the ground of truth. That's the Word of God. And number two, we have to mature the body. To mature the body. Let's read verse number 11. It says, and he gave some apostles, that's God, and some prophets, and some evangelists, some pastors and teachers for the perfecting of the saints, for the work of the ministry, for the edifying of the body of Christ, till we all come into the unity of the faith and of the knowledge of the Son of God, unto a perfect man, unto the measure of the stature of the fullness of Christ, that we henceforth be no more children, tossed to and fro, carried about with every wind of doctrine by the sleight of men and cunning craftiness, whereby they lie in wait to deceive. But speaking the truth in love, may grow up into him in all things, which is the head, even Christ, from whom the whole body, fitly joined together and compacted by that which every joint supplieth, according to the effectual working in the measure of every part, maketh increase of the body unto the edifying of itself in love. So the second purpose of the church is to help one another grow, to help us mature. You know what excites me this morning is what I saw on the screen up here about all those classes you have for growing and maturing on Sunday nights. That's exciting. People are teaching. Things are going on. There are opportunities for you to grow. I like that. So there's evidence of maturity. So Paul was looking at the church on two levels in this section. He saw the body of Christ made up of all true believers growing gradually until it reaches spiritual maturity according to the measure of the stature of the fullness of Christ, or becoming more like Christ. But He also saw the local body of believers ministering to each other, growing together, and thereby experiencing spiritual unity. So bringing a church together and having them unified simply means that the church has to be growing together. Growing in some way, shape, or form. And I'll be honest with you, Sunday's not enough. It's not, right? You read the Bible one time, or you hear it preached one time, and that's enough. It's not. Majority of the work has to happen Monday through Saturday. Just throw that out. That one was for free. So the first evidence of spiritual growth is Christ-likeness, verses 12 and 13. So the gifted leaders are supposed to equip the saints unto the work of the ministry, unto the building up of the body of Christ. So the saints don't call a pastor, pay him to do the work. They call him and follow his leadership as he, through the word, equips them to do the job. That's our job. That's what we're supposed to do. And by the way, once you become learning and you're growing and you're learning all these different things, you help someone else grow. And you help them do the exact same thing. So the members of the church, they grow by feeding on the word and ministering to each other. The second evidence is stability. Verse 14, the maturing Christian is not tossed about by every religious novelty that comes along. You will know the truth. You will know that if someone stands in this pulpit or is preaching on YouTube or hears someone on the radio and they say something, you'll know it's a little off. Man, I've had people send me YouTube videos of this dude preaching or this woman preaching or whatever it may be, and I'm like, surely they can't think this is real. Surely they can't believe that this is the truth that they're talking about. But they do. Why? Because they don't know the word and no one's ever helped them learn the word. One man said, there are religious quacks waiting to kidnap God's children and get them into their false cults. But the maturing believer recognizes false doctrine and stays clear of it. The third evidence of maturity is truth joined with love. I've heard this one a lot as well. Speaking the truth in love. It has been said that truth without love is brutality, but love without truth is hypocrisy. You guys that got kids, and especially smaller children, when they speak, man, they just speak. There's no filter involved. They're just talking. They're just speaking. Some of them grow up like the ones that I have, and they still don't have a filter, and it's still they're just speaking, and it's still just going strong. And they don't care if they hurt anybody. They don't care what goes on. The mark of maturity is when we're able to share the truth with our fellow Christians and do it in love. Let me give you a verse, Proverbs 27:6. Faithful are the wounds of a friend, but the kisses of an enemy are deceitful. You better make stinking sure that they are a friend on who you with who you're going to tell the truth to. Because if it's not, you got an enemy for life. Now, I know Kenny, right? We rode to Bible college together. But I ain't seen Kenny in a while. I did make fun of his bow tie and called him Orville Redenbacher this morning. That was the truth. It wasn't in love either. I ain't seen Kenny in a while. I would not go up to him and be like, hey, man, I don't think you need to be listening to this kind of this whatever, and you don't need to be. That's not how that rolls. You got to have a relationship with someone before you can share the truth with someone, or you're going to lose that someone. So speak the truth in love means you have a relationship that they'll be able to hear you and not get mad at you. God knows people don't get their feelings hurt, so hopefully y'all know that was a joke. All right, one more evidence of maturity is cooperation. We realize that as members of the body, the one body, universal body of Christ, and the local body, this church, we belong to each other. We affect each other, and we need each other. Each believer, no matter how insignificant he or she may appear, has a ministry to other believers. One man says, the body grows as the individual members grow. I love that. This church is dependent on you, on your growth, on your spirituality. It's dependent on you. And they grow as they feed on the word and they minister to each other. So we see the emphasis on love. Verse number 2 of chapter 4, it says, forbearing one another in love. Verse 15, here we see the speaking, the truth in love, and the edifying of itself in love. That's how all this is supposed to work. I know we say it, and I know we preach it, and I know we do all this, but guaranteed there's some of y'all in here that don't like someone else in here. Love is how this is supposed to work. You've heard it been said, you can love them, but you ain't got to like them. I'm not sure that's true either. I don't like Clemson. I definitely don't love them, that's for sure. All right. I read this week. I thought it was interesting. It says, it's been discovered that isolated, unloved babies do not grow properly and are especially susceptible to diseases, while babies who are loved and handled grow normally and are stronger. It's the same with the children of God. An isolated Christian cannot minister to others. They cannot help others, nor can others minister to them. We'll talk about that a little bit more in application. And it's impossible for the gifts to be ministered either way. Third, so we got the pillar and ground of truth. We've got the maturity of the believers. And then number three, I bet you can't guess what this one is. We're witnesses. Acts 1:8. If y'all would, turn there in your Bible. Acts 1:8. It says, but ye shall receive power after that the Holy Ghost has come upon you, and ye shall be witnesses unto me both in Jerusalem and all Judea and in Samaria and to the uttermost part of the earth. So I'm thankful. Man, when I was on a submarine, we had all these manuals and everything. It told us how to do literally everything. Right? If you needed to blow your nose or how to properly shave or the other stuff that you do, maybe in the bathroom, you had a manual for that. When I got out, got saved, serving the Lord, I still got a manual. Thank God for that manual. It tells me stuff. Right? And then it tells me, hey, you can grow. You can learn more. God says, hey, you can learn more about me, but not so you can hoard it up. Not you can say, well, look what I know. Look what kind of education that I have in God's Word. No, we grow and we learn and we have a manual so that we can share it with the entire world. The gospel that you have, that we have been blessed to have for 138 years, the rest of the world has never heard it. Not one time. Not once. Whose responsibility is that? That's mine and that's yours as the church. Acts 1:8. Luke wrote this book. He emphasizes the resurrection. And as we know, there would be no Christian church were it not for the resurrection of Jesus Christ. So here in Acts is the history of the church. We have the account of this amazing institution that turned the world upside down and has continued throughout the centuries. It is all due to the fact that Jesus, who was dead, is alive again and has given many infallible proofs of it. These are the facts. Some of the believers, they may have had their doubts 40 days before, but there could be no question now that Jesus had indeed been risen from the dead. And to strengthen their faith, he gave them many infallible proofs, which Luke did not explain what those were. We don't know. Could have been when Jesus met with his disciples. He invited them to touch his body. He even ate with them before. Whatever the proofs were, they were convincing. They were like, yep, this is the same Jesus. He is definitely alive. So these believers were chosen to be special witnesses of Christ's resurrection, and that was the emphasis in their ministry. Tonight will be the last sermon that I preach of Acts. I'm going to finish the book tonight. 34 sermons in Acts. And I'll be done tonight. The whole book talks about the resurrection of Jesus Christ. And all they did, I love Acts because just regular folk, Kenny, just regular dudes, that some of them don't even have names. He just says, yeah, they went to this town and they just started talking about Jesus. And guess what? People got saved and then a church started. I was like, I love that. No special qualification, no special calling. All they did was just live out who they were in front of a lost and dying world everywhere that they went. And guess what? God blessed it. Super difficult, right? Really hard. That was sarcasm, if y'all don't know what that was there. So they were chosen special witnesses. Most of the people in Jerusalem knew that Jesus of Nazareth had been crucified, but they didn't know that he'd been raised from the dead. So by their words, by their walk, and their works, the believers told the world that Jesus was alive. So these, they didn't really understand, the disciples. Everyone who's going through any kind of discipleship with me, they're reading Matthew, Mark, or Luke, and they're like, the disciples just really didn't get it, did they? I'm like, nope. We'll read another chapter and be like, how dumb can these guys be? And I'm like, have you looked in the mirror lately? It's exactly the same as us. But they kept asking about the future of the Jewish kingdom, all these different things. And he said, listen, it's not so much about the future as it is right now what I'm going to do in the present. He says, you got to wait and depend on the power of the Holy Spirit. And by the way, we can't do anything without the power of the Holy Spirit. There is nothing we can do. I first got extremely frustrated early on in my ministry. I thought that I could change people. Have you ever thought that? That you could change some people? That you could maybe say this special word here or there or that, and that would change their whole outlook, and they would become a true Christian, and they would become faithful when they weren't. Man, that ain't going to work. That don't work. The only thing that works is the Holy Spirit in their life working. That's it. It's the only thing that works. He says you got to depend on the Holy Spirit. So it would be through the power of the Holy Spirit that the disciples would serve the Lord and accomplish His will. Verse 8, he says, you will be my witnesses. Before Christ ascended back to heaven, he stood in the middle of the group of disciples and he said to them, you'll be my witnesses, my evidences, my credentials, my arguments in Jerusalem, Judea, Samaria, and the uttermost. That's what you'll be, guys. Yet now, 2,000 some odd years later, we have not yet reached the uttermost part of the earth. One man said, this generation of believers is responsible for this generation of unbelievers. And when my kids get older, they'll be responsible for their generation of unbelievers. You have to realize that everyone at Pickens High School and Pickens Middle School and Daniel High School, amen, and Liberty, they ain't all saved. They all don't know Jesus. Majority of them have no idea. So this group of young people right here and the other young people scattered abroad, you guys can be missionaries simply by living out who you are in Christ. By the way, old people, older, above 18, how's that? Above 18. We're responsible for the people that we work around. And I know they ain't all saved. I know they're not. Say, well, Pickens County's got a bunch of churches. Yeah, they do. Bunch of them. Bunch of opportunities to hear the gospel. But there's a lot of people at your work and they're not taking use of those opportunities. I'm glad I got more than one guy. My dad's a pastor, grew up in church. I heard the gospel 1,000 times, 10,000 times. And I didn't get saved until I was 21. I heard the gospel so many times I could recite it, but didn't believe it. They need to hear. The people you're around, the people you're working with, that is our purpose outside of these walls. When we leave here, we're entering a mission field. It's our primary job. A witness is someone who tells what he has seen and what he has heard. When you're on the witness stand in court, the judge is not interested in your ideas or your opinions. He only wants to hear what you know. The English word martyr comes from the Greek word translated witness. Many of God's people have sealed their witness by laying down their lives, but all God's people are expected to be witnesses and tell the lost about the Savior. One man said, no matter where we live, as Christians, we should begin our witness at home and then extend it into all the world. Actually, that's not what he said. That's what I said. This is what he said right now. And I just confused you. But here we go. Oswald J. Smith, he said, the light shines the farthest. The light that shines the farthest will shine the brightest at home. So if we want it to go far, it's got to start here. Application, number one, pillar and foundation. That's our number one purpose. I don't think anything is as important as the Word of God. I really don't. I believe it has to be preached, it has to be taught, it has to be lived, it has to be read, it has to be honored, and it has to be obeyed. If you remember anything about me, I love a good statistic. I love a good stat. It said that only 31% of confessing Christians read their Bible daily. Only 22% have read it cover to cover. I've met pastors, I've met missionaries, I've met deacons who have never read the whole Bible through, not one time. I'm not going to have you raise your hand this morning. I'm not going to make you volunteer that information. But this is our book, ladies and gentlemen. This is ours. Psalms and Proverbs, praise God, those have been read till the pages fall off. But man, we don't know what Ezekiel says. We haven't made it past Leviticus chapter 7. It's when most people quit. This is how we know God. This is how we know what we are to do with our lives. And we are to hold it firm, to hold it high. So are you in the book on a daily basis? Number two, maturity. It means growing in the knowledge and in the truth of Christ. And we, through the Word, we help one another do that. That means Sunday school. That means services. That means small groups. That means life on life. It means being part of the family, having skin in the game. I met with a young man this week. He and his family had left the church previously. They came back to the church, and now they're thinking about leaving again. And at this point, I spoke the truth in love because I discipled this young fella and his family. But he said, it just feels different this time. I said, yeah, you want to know why? He said, yeah. I said, you're not all in this time. It feels different because you're not faithful. You don't come to church. You ain't there Sunday morning, Sunday night, and Wednesday night. You're not helping out with Sunday school like you used to. Your wife's not singing in the choir like she used to do and helping out with the youth choir like she used to do. It feels different because it is different. You're not all in. He said, well, we're thinking about leaving. I said, great. Find somewhere that you can be all in everything. Wherever it's at, man, I don't care where they go. I really don't. I don't care where people go to church as long as it's Bible preaching and gospel believing. That's it. That's all I care about. I said, go somewhere else. He said, it just feels different. They were on the fringe. They weren't as faithful. You know, Christianity doesn't mean coming to church and checking a box, but it is about growth. And for you to grow, you have to be all in. You do. You just have to. You have to be all in. At least give it a shot, right? At least give it a shot. You have to be all in. It has to be skin in the game. One of my favorite sayings at the church is service equals sacrifice. By the way, growth equals the same thing. If you're not willing to sacrifice your time, maybe your money, maybe whatever you can think of, you're not going to grow and you're not going to get as much out of services, church, the Word of God as you possibly could. Growth requires sacrifice. I don't personally know of anything that's worth having that doesn't require some measure of sacrifice. Too many church members isolate themselves and then complain about how they're not getting anything out of church. The church is to grow so that it may in turn help others to grow. So how are we growing in our spiritual lives and how are you helping others grow? And then lastly, we see the gospel. We were called to be witnesses of what we have seen and what we've heard. We were called to go into all the world and preach the gospel. Another man said, if we have not enough in our religion to share it with all the world, it is doomed here at home. What he's saying is, if it means nothing to you, we're going to go the way of England in a few years, who had the gospel, spread the gospel, stalwarts of the faith for the gospel, and now the majority are atheists. Sending missionaries back. I don't want that to happen, at least in my lifetime. So what are we doing to get the gospel known in Pickens County, South Carolina, United States, and the world? The job for sure ain't done yet. So what are we doing to those who still haven't heard? Father, we love you. We thank you for loving us. We thank you for dying for us. Father, we are so unworthy of any blessing that you could ever give us. But we sure are thankful for your grace that looks upon us as unworthy as we are, and loves us, helps us, and works through us. So, Father, as you have used Concord in the past and in the present, God, would you continue using them in the future? Send them people. But God, send these people. Send them to the highways and hedges to beckon and call those to come in. Send us forth, God. Help us to grow. Help us to mature. Help us to love your word. Father, again, we love you. Thank you for loving us. And we ask all this in Jesus' name. Amen.
1: An opportunity if the Lord's speaking to your heart. If there's anybody here, maybe a lost person, maybe a saved person, God's spoken to your heart through the word. We'll wait just a second. All right, everybody look this way. Everybody look this way. Somebody asked me earlier, is Jim, are y'all kin? And I said, yeah, we're kin in the blood of Jesus. No, he's my nephew. So we are kin. Thank you for the message, brother. And it's good to have y'all back. And others that are with us today. Father, thank you for your goodness, for your mercy. Thank you for the gospel. Thank you for the word. I'm just thankful what you do. You're so faithful to individual lives and collectively to the church. And we thank you, CBC, what you've done, not just in the past year or two, but what you've done over all these 138 years. So many people, so many families, so much giving, so much serving, so much worshiping. But all of it's because of one thing, and Jim mentioned it right there at the end, because a man lived and died and came out of a grave, and he lives in our hearts, and it will not be stopped, not us, you in us. So God, keep the fire burning in our souls as we join together as a church family, and may we continue to see God work through the lives of CBC, Holly Springs, where Jim is, and every Bible preaching church. Glorify your name and get the gospel to those who do not know. Thank you for what you're doing so many places around the world. Bless our food, bless our time together. In Jesus' name we ask him. Amen. This is Pastor Roberts again, just one more time letting you know how much we appreciate you listening to the broadcast at CBC, Pickens, South Carolina. Again, if you have any questions, please call the church office or visit our website and email us. Or if you do visit with us on a Sunday, please stay after a few minutes and meet with us, and we'd love to meet with you. So thank you again for listening, and join us again next Saturday. God bless you.

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2: 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This is an outreach ministry of the Tohono O'odham Mission Baptist Church in Huy, Arizona. Carol and Jan Hughes are missionaries with Tabernacle Baptist Missions International, a ministry of Tabernacle Baptist Church in Greenville, South Carolina. The Hughes are missionaries to the Tohono O'odham Nation in southwestern Arizona. 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
3: Houston, Texas this morning, and on behalf of our many, many Native American friends, we want to welcome you to our program, Reaching America Through Home Missions. And my friend and co-worker, Pastor Boyd Lusk and his son, he's got three sons. I think it was Billy, he said, that went with him. They made a trip out to northern Arizona of new clothes that they took out there to Colecto Calvary Baptist Church there at north of the village of Colecto there. Now, it's up a seven-mile dirt road and very rocky or we might say boulders in the road in some places. And but he made it, and he got there over that very rocky dirt road. And just about time that Sunday school, that people were coming in for Sunday school. And I think the name of the road is Blue Cactus Road. It just come to my mind talking about the road, but it's Blue Cactus Road. Now, I don't know why it's even got a name. It's just a red dirt road that goes up through there all the way, I think, to Shiprock, or one of the bigger settlements on in the center of the reservation up there. Now, bear in mind that the Navajo Reservation is, I think, larger than the state of Rhode Island. It's a very, very big reservation they have there. Now, a lot of it is wasteland, I'll say that, but for the most part, it's very, very beautiful landscape in there. The big red rocks and the mesas that they have there, very, very beautiful reservation there. And in the higher elevation, they do have trees up on the mountains, but mainly down where the church is, it's these big juniper trees. They're just a big bush. They don't really get into being trees. It's just a juniper. It's an evergreen. And so, but he got there just about time. And I chased a rabbit there, but it's just about time that Sunday school was taken and people were arriving there. And so his remarks to me were that the people were so well dressed, and they were just really dressed out to go to come to church and to worship the Lord. And so he asked me, he said, you think those people really need those clothes? And now they're new clothes, my dear friend. We don't haul used stuff across the United States. We have an outlet there that we're able to get these clothes at a very, very steep discount, and very much that we can afford. And so I said, well, Brother Boyd, they go far into the reservation. Now, what you saw was just, skimming a good Christian church, a good Bible-believing, Bible-preaching King James church up there. And I said, but their ministry goes far, far into the reservation, back to the elderly people and the people that they just do not have what some of these believers that live close to a city or a town, which would be Gallup is the only thing close, and then Flagstaff is about 45, 50 miles away, so it's not really close, maybe even further. And but they're just really, really good people, born again, Bible-believing Christian people, these Navajo people are. And so it's just, I'm very thankful that we're able to get them supplies and get material up there to them. Now, I want to tell you another story. I don't think I told it. There was for a while that we were getting from a big resort there in Phoenix, Jan and I, we were getting bed clothes, sheets and towels and bathrobes and washcloths. And if they had, it was a very high-end place. And if they had any smudges on them or anything, they would put them in a bag, and they'd been giving them to the Salvation Army. So I had a friend that worked there, and so he pulled a few strings, and we did get about three loads. Now, we're talking about big pickup truck loads. And so we had a lot of sheets one time, and we were traveling. I don't remember where we were going, and well, they were having a meeting up there, and we drove the 300 miles up there, about what it was, to that meeting, and I think we were headed somewhere else. And so we got there, and the pastor's wife, Miss Wilson, she was sort of down in the mouth, and she said, we have a lot of people here that going to stay in the bunk houses, and they didn't bring their sheets. And so here we had brought all these sheets that we'd just gotten from that resort. And so this lady, she was just really, really delighted and very, very thankful. Now, that was answer to prayer, and she was just didn't know what she's going to do. These people come in and didn't bring in any bedclothes with them, but that was done. Now, that was just an answer to a prayer that we had those sheets and pillowcases and stuff like that. And so we were bringing them to them. And so it was a time when they desperately need them. The first week in June, they have a big camp meeting there is what it was. And so a lot of the people came in for the camp meeting, and they do have bunk houses, but they just, all of them didn't bring the sheets that they needed to bring. And so that's just a sort of a side note there. And so, yes, these people, they're good people, a very strong church there, a very, very a good preacher and a good congregation of believers there. And so it's good. And they go back, they take these clothes further back to mission churches that they have there that will go far back into the reservation. Now, another story I'll tell you right quick. There was a lady up at Duck Creek Baptist Church there in Sneedville, Tennessee, Pastor Bunch's church, Kester Bunch, a good man, just a godly man. I've been there for many years. And so this lady in his church there, I don't know where she's a widow, but she's by herself, and she during the church services, she sits there and knits. That's just what she does. She would just brings reams of yarn in, and she either sit there and very attentive and does her knitting and crocheting. So she called me. She had gotten my number from Pastor Bunch, I guess, or the office there at the church, and wanted to know if I could use these mufflers and shawls and lap rugs that she had made. And I said, yes, ma'am. I can have them. I'd love to have them. And so she said, well, I will send them to you. And so she did. She boxed them up. And I think, as well as I remember, the postage was over $50. I don't remember what it was. But now, our policy was that we always reimburse postage when people would send us big boxes or packages or something. We would always reimburse the postage. And so I did that. And so Brother Boyd, my friend and helper over there in Easley, he wanted to take a trip. And so he had a load of clothing, I guess, or something or other. And so I said, well, I've got all of these deals that's for the cold climate, very cold climate. And we had been recommended, I had a tribe up in Minnesota, and I asked him if he'd like to take that trip, or anyway, we come to that conclusion. And so he and the grandson, they did. They took him up a load of clothing and these mufflers and things for cold weather, took him up there to Minnesota. And so he came back, and I like to always get a report. And he said, Brother Carroll, he said, them people ought to be sending us stuff down here. So they're better off than we are. So they had nice farms and nice living and nice houses and nice cars. And I said, well, I didn't know that. I said, but we'll mark them off the list. Certainly, if they're that well off, they don't need our little bit of help. So we did chalk that one off. And but believe me, my dear friends, most of the people that we help with this stuff, and it can be very expensive getting it, gas and food, and maybe having to stay a couple of nights in a motel along the way. It can be expensive sometimes, but most of these people that we help, especially in the Southwest, is where you know, our digs are, and so. But they most of them are just almost destitute, and they really need it. So what we do for them, and so we're just glad that we come across these goods that we can take to these people, that we can help them out. And just make their life a little bit better. Now, we do not haul used clothing across the United States. What we do, we have a couple outlets that we get stuff from, and they have tags on them. They're new stuff. They're got the sales tags on them. And so we just have an outlet, a couple of them, where we're able to get stuff like that. And so we're just more than happy to help these people out there. Now, not so long ago, Brother Boyd, he went to Florida and picked up a load of Bibles for a pastor missionary out in Brownville, Texas. And he, along with another load of material or merchandise that we had, and he took it all the way to Brownsville out there, and which is a long way down on the border. And so the pastor out there, the missionary pastor, he's a retired man, and his legs have given out on him, and he's on a scooter most of the time. But he and his wife has a very a good ministry out there with the Mexican churches, and over in Matamoros, Mexico, which is across the border from Brownville, Texas, and he helps them. And I was able, he called me one time, I'd never met him, and said, Brother Hughes, do you ever get toys? And I said, well, Brother Henderson, and by the way, he's a Bob Jones grad. And so I said, Brother Henderson, I usually don't deal in toys, but if I run across some, I'll certainly remember you. And so, brother, listeners, it wasn't long after that that the gates opened up, and I began to get some phone calls wanting to know if I could use toys. And I said, yeah, but they're in South Carolina, and I'm in Texas, and Brother Henderson's 600 away from me. And so, but anyway, the short story is I got them here, and I delivered them down to him. That was last Christmas now. And so this Christmas, I have another load. And so this is Carol Hughes, my dear friends, and on behalf of our many, many Native American friends, we thank you so very, very much for tuning in and being a part of this speaking prayer letter.
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5: Even so, by the righteousness of one, the free gift came upon all men unto justification of life. The Bible said, "For as by one man's disobedience many were made sinners, so by the obedience of one shall many be made righteous. Moreover, the law entered that the offense might abound, but where sin abounded, grace did much more abound. That as sin hath reigned unto death, even so might grace reign through righteousness unto eternal life by Jesus Christ our Lord." Our hope is not in Adam. Our hope is in the Lord Jesus Christ. He's the Savior. He's the only hope that we have. 1 Corinthians chapter number 15 and verse number 21 through 22, the Bible said, "For since by man came death, by man came also the resurrection of the dead. For as in Adam all die, even so in Christ shall all be made alive." Jesus is our hope. I'm a descendant of Adam, and because of that, I'm a sinner, and I've got to face death. But I'm also a child of God, because I've been born again a second time, not another carnal birth, not another natural birth, but the second birth was a spiritual birth. And because of that birth, now I'm a child of God, and now I'm an heir of grace, and now through Jesus, I've been set free from sin. And so I'm no longer under the condemnation of death, because I'm no longer just a descendant of Adam. Now I'm also a child of God and an heir of God. And now when Jesus saved me, not only do I have that sin nature from Adam, but I also got that righteous nature, that holy nature from Jesus. He made me a new creature in Christ Jesus. He put a new nature in me, a second nature. And the new nature is righteous. The new nature loves God. The new nature is very different from the first nature. The Bible said this in 1 Corinthians chapter number 15. The Bible said, "And so it is written, the first man, Adam, was made a living soul. The last Adam, the Lord Jesus, was made a quickening spirit. Howbeit, that was not first which is spiritual, but that which is natural, and afterward that which is spiritual. The first man is of the earth, earthly. The second man is the Lord from heaven. As is the earthly, such are they also that are earthly. And as is the heavenly, such are they also that are heavenly. And as we have borne the image of the earthly, so shall also bear the image of the heavenly. Now this I say, brethren, that flesh and blood cannot inherit the kingdom of God, neither doth corruption inherit incorruption." It's amazing the similarities between 1 Corinthians chapter 15 and Romans chapter number 5. And speaking of the first Adam and the last Adam, and what we got through inheritance from our father Adam, and what we got through inheritance of the Lord Jesus Christ. There, the contrast and the comparisons between the two. And I've been born twice, and so therefore I have two natures. They're very real. And the more you try to live for God and the longer you've been saved, the more you find out how real both of them are. They're very real. The first birth, I was given a carnal nature, and it gave me a sin nature. The second birth was spiritual, and it gave me a righteous nature. And I'm so thankful that the Lord Jesus Christ saved me and gave me that new nature. But that old nature is still around. And it didn't get saved. And it's not ever going to get saved. That old nature is still flesh and blood, and it cannot inherit the kingdom of God. That old nature is still there. Adam's still around. Adam's still there. He's still there. Several years ago, this was just about the time, it was right after I surrendered to preach in 2017, I think, and I was down in a training and work down in the middle part of North Carolina in the Piedmont area, and so I was turning through the radio frequencies, trying to find a radio station that I wanted to listen to, a gospel station. And I didn't know what frequency to turn to. I didn't know what radio stations were down there in the middle part of the state. And I was trying to find one. And I didn't realize then, but we're blessed in this area because there's several gospel radio stations you can listen to. But I was having trouble finding one there. And so I was turning through the radio frequencies and I came across a Christian radio station and I thought, oh, that sounds Christian. And I listened to it for just a moment. And then I found out it was a woman preacher preaching on it. And that was a problem in and of itself. I wasn't going to stay listening to that. But I listened to it just long enough to hear what she said. And she made this statement or something like it. She said, don't let anyone ever tell you that the old nature is still there. That man is dead. He's an old man. He's dead and gone. And now you have a new nature. And that's the one that you are. She made some sort of statement like that. And I turned the channel right after she said that to another frequency, kept trying to find something. But I said out loud, as if she could hear me, I said, then what do you do with Romans chapter 7? Because here's what I find, the old nature is still around. He's still there. As much as I would like to think that he's not, as much as I would wish that he wasn't, as much as I would wish that the old man was dead, he's still alive. And he's still well. And he's still fighting. He's still around. Adam's still there. He's still there. I've got a new nature, but I've still got the other nature too. When I got the second nature, the first nature didn't leave. No, it just, the second nature was added to it. But that second nature is going to live forever. The first nature is not. It's going to die. And one day I am going to be rid of Adam. I am going to be rid of the first nature. When I die and this body is laid in the ground, this body of clay that was made from the dust that I got from Adam, when that body dies, when this body dies, I'll be rid of Adam forever. And then I'll only be like Jesus. I'll only have that second nature. But until that day comes, I've still got to carry around this body of flesh. I've still got this old nature that I got from Adam. And it's very real. The two natures are very real. So somebody says, well, you've only got one nature now. It's the new nature that Christ gave you. Well, I don't see how you can think that if you've just read the Bible. Yeah. And I don't see how you can think that if you've just lived your life. Because no matter how hard I strive to live perfect, to be holy, to live for God, to walk for God, in a very real way, I still find that old nature rises up. Adam's still there. He's still around. He's still alive. I know that because of my own experience and because the Bible tells us so. But I know that. I find that in my day-to-day life that Adam is still there. I want to live holy. I want to live for God. I want to do right. I've got that desire in my heart. I want to do it right. And that's because the new nature is there. But the old nature is still around. He's still there too. He's not dead. I find that when I want to do right, evil is present with me. That's what the Apostle Paul was struggling with in Romans chapter number 6.

0: This is at the end of his life, after he has been a mature Christian. He's walked with God, and he said, I still find that old nature still hanging around. He's still there, because I've got this robe of flesh that I'm living in, the dead man that I'm carrying around. And he's still doing things. He still rises up. And he said, when I would do good, evil's present with me. The things that I would, I do not. And the things that I would not, that I do. He said, it seems like when I would do good, when I want to do good, then that old nature rises up and he prevents me from it. And he said, I delight in the law of God after the inward man. He said, but I find there's another law in my members, warring against my mind and trying to bring me back to do those things that the old nature wants to do. It was a war. It was a conflict. It was a constant battle. And it left the Apostle Paul saying, oh, wretched man that I am. He said, I'm a wretch. I'm a mess. I'm being pulled apart by these two natures that are within me. I've probably said this many times. This might be one of the most common sayings that I've said. It's always spur of the moment off the top of my head. But this always sticks with me, where the Bible said, the flesh lusteth against the spirit, and the spirit against the flesh. And I always found it interesting that the Bible used the word lust there. The flesh lusteth against the spirit. What does that mean? Lust is a strong desire. And the flesh lusteth against the spirit. Not for it, but against it. And the spirit lusteth against the flesh. Not for it, but against it. Right now, if your spirit and soul could, it would run away from your body. That's how much it hates the old flesh, the old nature. And right now, if your old man, the body, could, it would run away from your spirit and soul. We're a triune being. We got three parts, a body, soul, and spirit. And when you got saved, you got that new nature. The soul was saved and the spirit was made alive. But the flesh didn't get saved. The body still isn't saved. It's still flesh. It's still carnal. And so those two natures are very real. And if you could right now, your soul and spirit would run away from your body and the body would be happy about it. Yeah. And one day we're going to be delivered from that, from this body of death. And this body is going to die. The old Adam's going to die. And we're going to be given a glorified body like the Lord Jesus Christ. And then our body, soul, and spirit's all going to be saved and all going to live forever. But until then, it's very real. We've got two natures and they war within us. And I find by my own experience that I'm much like the Apostle Paul. And sometimes I'm just left saying, oh, wretched man that I am, who shall deliver me from the body of this death? Even though I want to do right, Adam is still around. He's still there. That old nature is still there. When Jesus saved me, he saved me from the penalty of sin. But I didn't get saved from the presence of sin. And that won't happen until I get to heaven. So right now, I've still got to contend with sin. I've still got to battle this flesh daily. The old man's not dead. That's why we have to crucify him daily. Because he's still around. And if he got his way, he'd go back to listening to all the old music, watching the old movies, doing the old worldly methods, living how he wanted to live. He'd go back to wallowing in the mire of sin if the old man got his way. But because the new man's there, if he got his way, he'd crucify that flesh. And he'd go on for God, he'd walk with God, he'd walk in righteousness and holiness. And so there's that constant pull within us, a warring. You feel like sometimes you're being pulled apart in two different directions. Yeah. It's because you are.
1: Yeah.
0: And no matter how holy you try to be or how close to God you want to get, you'll still find that struggle between your two natures.
1: Yeah.
0: It's very real between the two. Sometimes I find myself doing something, thinking something, saying something, and I think, that's just like Adam. That's just like Adam. Why did I do that? It's because it was in my nature. Because Adam put that in me.

0: 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We hope to be a blessing in preaching God's Word abroad. If you would like to write us, our address is 330 West Finger Street, Landrum, South Carolina, 29356. 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

0: We welcome you to the New Hope Baptist Church Hour. Our pastor, John Parker, and the congregation want to invite you to listen for the next 30 minutes to God's Word.
1: The book of Deuteronomy, chapter 32. I'm going to read a few of these verses. You can read them all when you get home and get down to the text of the message today. Deuteronomy, chapter number 32, verse 1. Give ear, O ye heavens, and I will speak, and hear, O earth, the words of my mouth. My doctrine shall drop as the rain. My speech shall distill as the dew, as the small rain upon the tender herb, as the showers upon the grass. Because I will publish the name of the Lord, ascribe ye greatness unto our God. He is the rock. His work is perfect, for all his ways are judgment, a God of truth and without iniquity. Just and right is he. They have corrupted themselves. Their spot is not the spot of children. They are a perverse and crooked generation. Do ye thus requite the Lord, O foolish people and unwise? Is not he thy father that have bought thee? Have he not made thee and established thee? Remember the days of old. Consider the years of many generations. Ask thy father, and he will show thee. Thy elders, and they will tell thee. When the Most High divided the nations, their inheritance, when he separated the sons of Adam, he set the bounds of the people according to the numbers of the children of Israel. For the Lord's portion is his people. Jacob is the lot of his inheritance. He found him in the desert land, in the waste, howling wilderness. He led him about. He instructed him. He kept him as the apple of his eye. As an eagle stirreth up her nest, floodeth over her young, spreadeth bald her wings, taketh them, beareth them on her wings. So the Lord alone did lead him, and there was no strange God with him. He made him to ride on the high places of the earth, that he might eat the increase of the fields. And he made him to suck honey out of the rock, and oil out of the flintly rock, butter of kine, and milk of sheep, with fat of rams, and rams of the breed of Bashan, and goats, with the fat of kidneys of wheat. And thou didst drink the pure blood of the grape. But Gershom waxed fat and kicked. Thou art waxed fattened. Thou art grown thick. Thou art covered with fatness. Then he forsook God, which made him, and lightly esteemed the rock of his salvation. They provoked him to jealousy with strange gods. With abominations provoked they him to anger. Verse 11, I'm going to pull your attention to today, where the Bible says, as an eagle stirreth up her nest, floodeth over her young, spread abroad her wings, taketh them, beareth them on her wings. I'm interested in the eagle and the eternal. God used in this chapter here the comparison of the eagle to what he had did for his people. When you read there, heard me read there a while ago about the apple of his eye, that's not the church. That's God's people, Israel. The church can never be the apple of his eye. She's the bride of Christ. But God took just a creature that he had made and compared what he had done with that bird or that majestic animal to what he had done with the nation of Israel. He showed them how that when they were young, how that God took care of them, how that he had fed them and led them, God's care and providence for them, and what he had gave to them. And God had lifted them up and let them ride on the high places. He took them and let them see the top things in life. He took them up to the mountains and the spiritual speaking, and God blessed them richly, but they turned and provoked and kicked at the God of heaven. That kind of sounds like people today. God's good to us. And whether you recognize it or not, that goodness that God is to me and you is what God uses to bring me to the foot of the cross and inherit the blessed salvation. But he used this eagle. I've always been fascinated about that bird. Got several pictures and things in the office about that bird. And I got to study in all the things I could glean from about the eagle. Why would God take a bird and make a comparison to his own people? Well, when you go to studying about this eagle, and we'll dig into it here in a few minutes, you'll find out what God was trying to say when the eagle, how that she stirreth up her nest, fluttereth over her young, spread her broad her wings, taketh them and bear them on her wings. I found out there are four types of eagles in Palestine. There's a golden eagle with a wingspread of 8 foot long. There is the spotted eagle. There's the imperial eagle. And then there's the bald eagle. That's those eagles that is in Palestine. In June 20, 1782, America accepted the eagle as a miracle, America emerald, and representing strength, looks, and courage. As a matter of fact, it's been placed on gold coins, silver dollars, half dollars, and quarters. God must have had something in mind when he said the eagle. It's a majestic bird. It's one of the greatest birds in the air. I want to give you three things today out of this text that I really felt like God was speaking in my heart about. He said, first of all, as the eagle stirred up the nest. I thought about the superiority of that eagle. God just chose the eagle and compared it to his superiority. God's not a weak-kneed God. God takes care of us. Our brother just testified that he's an on-time God. And God's got plans for my life, and God's got plans for your life. I never dreamed that God'd be saved and God had called me to preach Father's thing for my mind, but I'm glad he did. I'm glad I'm saved this morning. I'm glad a sovereign God worked in my life and with behind scenes and through providential plans, God seen me standing here today. He's a sovereign God. He's superior. There you can't get no higher than what God is. It's like the lion in the forest. It's like that black bumble snake on the ground. It's like that whale that's in the sea. He talks about the eagle being superior. And I got to thinking, why is he so superior? And when I read these things on this eagle, it ain't going to be like we normally preach. I'm trying to tell you what God put in my heart. You bear with me. He talks about the sight of an eagle, the sight of him. An eagle has got the ability in its eye. That it's got his eye is made completely different than what a human's eye is. This eagle can see forward and sideways at the same time. Unbelievable, but he can. That eagle, even when he gets ready to sleep, he's got a lens that come over his eye. And that lens blinks and washes and moves and takes away all the dirt. But he can even see through that lens at night. He's the only bird that when any prey gets after him, He don't fight right out flying. No, sir. He's got a built-in lens that when this bird is beginning to get attacked by another bunch of predators, that eagle, all he does is turn his face and he heads right toward the sun. And he can just keep on going through the sun and going through the sun and going through the sun. That's a good idea with me and you, brother. When the devil gets after me, instead of running and trying to hide, we ought to run toward the sun. Do you know that this is, it was really interesting to me that one of the ways that an eagle can find out whether his offspring is really his or not is when that little old eaglet gets on that eagle's back and it takes off toward the sun. If that little eaglet ever blinks its eye, or if water ever gets in its eye, he is considered illegitimate or a bastard eagle. She'll drop that bird. That bird will die. All it has to do, when that eagle's flying up toward that sun, it blinks its eye, or water gets in his eye, it'll drop it. I read where an eagle can see a rabbit over a mile away in flight. I read where that an eagle's sight is so strong, and you men and women know anything about fishing, it's hard to detect. And I seen some the other day in water, and I was trying to describe to them what size it was. At 1,000 feet, I'm talking about the superior of this eagle in sight. At 1,000 feet, that eagle can detect what that fish is in that water. I thought that's pretty good. I mean, brother, it can see. Its sight is 4 to 5 times stronger than man. No wonder God just said, as an eagle. He didn't take some little old sparrow. He took the majestic bird of the air and compared itself to him in his sight. Wow. Secondly, it talks about in the Word of God about his swiftness. How fast this bird or this eagle can fly downward. Naturalists said it could be clocked over hundreds of miles an hour from a drop position of soaring in the air to come down over hundreds of miles an hour. The only thing about it is this. If that bird hits water and grabs onto a fish and it don't turn loose and that bird's wings get wet, it cannot fly. It can swim, and if it stays too long in cold waters, it will die. I talk about the superiority God said of an eagle. As an eagle, we're going to get here in a minute. You just hang on. It's going to get better as it goes along. It talks about his strength, them claws that he has. It's been said that an eagle can pick up lambs, ducks, geese, dogs, rabbits, and have been known to try to pick up small children. Hey, I'm talking about, you talking about a majestic bird. God didn't take a little old hummingbird. He could have, that flies so many hundreds of miles an hour as his wings are traveling. He took the eagle to do what this eagle does toward its young. I thought about his strength. And then I also thought about the fact of its sound. I read this. If this eagle gets mad, it can put out a piercing sound that'll terrify all the creatures below. You don't think it's that big, but God made it special. This eagle is made in a magnificent way through its sound, how that it can scream. And you ever heard an eagle holler in the air? If it ever gets mad, it puts out a shrilling sound that all the things below it know there's something in the sky. It's a protected bird. You shoot one of these birds, you'll go to jail. It is. Now, here's the good thing about it, talking about the superiority of this bird, it soars. This bird has the ability, through wings ability, to soar for miles and miles and miles. The range hunting ability of the average eagle is over 200 and something acres. It has been said that that bird there can stay in the air for hours and never flap its wings. It operates off wind current. And when the wind goes to breezing and the wind goes to blowing, it gets in that current, glory to God. That's how it makes itself soar. That's how it makes them circles and gets higher. And you ain't catching on. I'm talking about the wind current. When the wind goes to blowing, that old eagle just puts her wings out and lets that wind that God sends by lift it higher and higher and higher. Bro, that's what I done this past week. When the wind got to blowing, it just got me higher and higher and higher. Amen. Do you know that 40% of young eagles never survive their first flight? They never survive it. 40%. I'm talking about superiority of this bird. I want to dig into something right here real good. Not only the superiority of this bird, but the stirring of the nest. And that's what God said in this text. It says, as an eagle stirreth up her nest. I read this, and it's just about hard to believe, but it was the naturalist wrote it. Through much study and through much inventorying of this bird, the base nest for an eagle, they say, could be as large as a king size bed. It just goes out and it gets sticks and it gets twigs and it gets grass, and that big eagle has got knowledge that God put in that eagle to take that to the highest place that it can, out on a ledge of a rock, inaccessible to animals and humans, and he's going to build a nest for his young. And they say that most eagles have probably 2 to 3 eggs. And these eggs hatch in order where they come. This is interesting. If that first egg breaks through and it breaks out on its own, and sometimes it said it takes days for that little eaglet to come out. If that happened to be a female and she's bigger than all the rest of the little eaglets, she'll kill that little one. And the parent will stand back and watch it do that. You say, preacher, why to do that? That's something that God put in that bird. You know how the animal life is so messed up today? It's not because of the animals. No, sir. God put them in there, instilled in them, and made them and created them to do what they want to do. But you know what? You don't find an eagle sleeping with a falcon. And you don't ever find 2 male eagles raising babies. You don't find 2 female eagles having babies. They always have a male bird and a female bird. They has to have dominancy. Now hang on. We're talking about stirring up the nest. That they lay those eggs, and for a period of time they'll lay in there. They laid, like I said, 1 to 3 eggs. And from the time that hatches out to full maturity would be 20 weeks to the size of its mother. But all that time, that male eagle has got to find some kind of food for that bird. I read this. If they can't find food for that bird, they'll even pierce themselves, and the little eaglets to drink their blood to live. They're born with a little fuzz on them. You know, like some of these boys are getting fuzz on their chest, or some people's got a little bit on their hair or whatever, or on their face. And in a process of time, they begin to develop into wings. It's there. They're born with it. It's just beginning to develop. And all that time, they rotate backward and forth. The male rotates sitting on those eggs, and the female rotate backward and forth. They use the same nest over and over every year. They just keep making it bigger and bigger and bigger. I read this, how that to a place when that eagle begins to get that little bird where it said it fluttereth over her young, it excites them. That word, when she flutters over them, it's got them to a point now where they're going to fly. I read this the other night and I thought how God does make things. That eagle will go off and pick up some prey, and when it comes down, it don't drop it to them. It excites them up. It'll just come right next to them, and they can smell the freshness of that blood, and it causes them to raise upon their legs and feel that breeze of blowing in their wingspan. And a lot of times they'll get on the edge of the nest because they want something to eat. And that bird will constantly do that and do that and do that and do that to cause that bird to get up and begin to do what God had put in him to do. This bird is not made just to lay around. I think you said, the brother said something about being faithful, using what God had given you. That's the same parallel with what God said about this eagle. And what God done in this eagle, he done in his people. He led them and he fed them, but he didn't just lead them and feed them just to make them fat and lazy. He led them and fed them so they could worship and praise him and become a nation. I read this for this eagle. When she gets ready for them little eaglets to take a flight, she'll come in, and when it says that she stirreth up her nest, she puts them sticks in pointing downward when she's going to have those eggs. And she lays that base around there with twigs and with grass and with mud. But when it comes time for them to move, she'll take and she'll stir that nest upward. And it causes them little eaglets where they can't sit down. They're going to have to do something. Brother, sometimes in my life and sometimes in your life, that's what God does to me and you. He goes to probing me. He goes to convicting me. He goes to dealing with me about my slothfulness and slackness, my unconcernedness, my coldness, my callousness. And I'm wondering, what is he doing? He wants me to get up and do what he called me to do. Somebody said, I just sat down. You won't sit down long. If this book's right, he says, as the eagle stirreth up her nest, fluttereth over her wings, spread abroad her wings. She spreads her wings. And I read this other night and thought I was going to have a spell. Them little eaglets will get right up on top of her wings and sit down on her wings. And she'll start taking them up to higher heights. And she'll set them down off over a cliff. And then they look back where they were come from. Dear God Almighty, he's been, that's the way it has been my Christian journey. God will take me and lift me up to a higher height. And I look back down that pit, Paul, over yonder, that mud hole I was at, and I begin to appreciate what the God of heaven has done for me, how he brought me out of that miry clay, how he placed me upon a solid rock. And then that little bird will get back home and she'll fly higher and higher into the sun, and he can feel the warmth of that sun. You won't believe this, but it's been doctrinated. She'll just fly all the country, them little old eaglets on her back. And they'll begin to move her wings like that and feel the breeze coming to them. And it has been notated that that bird, when she gets to a certain point, will take an upside like that, and she'll drop them off. She'll drop them. And brother, all of a sudden, they'll go to flapping her their little wings, and they realize and recognize that they can fly. I want to tell you, thank God his grace has been sufficient for thee. I didn't think I was going to make it. I thought I was going down, but thank God Almighty, he knew what he was doing. Amen. Amen. I'm talking about how that she stirreth up that nest. Boy, that's a blessing. She stirreth up that nest. And then I want you to notice something else. And brother, I'll hurry up and get out of this. I want you to read the latter part of this text. She not only is superior in nature, and she stirreth the nest, but she is sufficient of newness. You don't get nothing else. You need to get this, and I'm running through it quick. As an eagle stirreth up her nest, fluttereth over her young, spread abroad her wings, taketh them, beareth them on her wings. Now this bird, the one of the most important things about this bird is his wings. Do you know that a bird has got longevity compared to other animals? In the wild, they say that eagle can live 30 years. And in captivity, it can live longer than that. But it's hard to distinguish between a 2-year-old eagle and a 25-year-old eagle. Because of every year, at the beginning of spring, they go through what I call a molting period. And what happens is, starts from its head down to toward its feet. It's like the shedding of a skin of a snake or the rutting of a deer of its antlers. It goes through a molting period, and those old feathers begin to fall off, and new feathers begin to come forth. That's where its strength is. That's where its life is. That's where its beauty's at. And then they say they go through it. Listen to this. That when that molting period, sometimes they don't fly. They get into a moat period. They get into a despondent period. It has been noted that during that time, eagles will stop and stand. They're not hunting. They're more or less depressed. They're during God week. And those other eagles are so smart, they'll go out and kill a prey and come by and drop it in front of that eagle that's going through that period in its life. And you better listen. Eagles don't have to eat every day. But if they don't eat soon, they get weak and they lose their efficacy to hunt. And eventually, it has been known, they have died in that state, going through that molting period, that period there where a change is taking place. You know, I didn't understand in my Christian life, and the Bible has got this verified out if you want to read it when you get home. Just turn in the book of 1 John over there where he says, children, young men, and fathers. You get saved, thank God Almighty, like Charles did. And he's in a baby stage, a child stage. And he sits around here and he don't know it, but we're putting food in his mouth through Sunday school and through song and through preaching. And he's enjoying the good things of God. And he begins to exercise the gifts that God has given him. And if you don't use the grace of God to exercise that gift, you're going to have to give account one day to God. Then all of a sudden, he don't understand what's happening to him. He don't feel like a baby no more. He's a young person now. He's went through a stage. And these birds go through a molting stage, a period of time. And it can take just about 6 months for them to go through that period of time called molting stage. If it's been said that first winter, you better listen to this. Their first winter is the most trying time for them. You hear what I'm talking about? They didn't eat. They didn't hunt. They didn't use what God had given them. And now winter time's come along, they'll die. I've seen that happen in Christians. I've seen that happen in churches.
0: We'd like to hear from you that today's service was a blessing. 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
4: With SRN News, I'm John Scott. Easy Isis is now a post-tropical cyclone after making landfall near Destin Friday night as a Category 2 hurricane. All storm surge and tropical storm warnings have been discontinued now, and the storm expected to dissipate on Sunday. But the extent of damage has yet to be determined. Escambia County Sheriff Chip Simmons.
5: Even when the sun comes up, even when the winds die down, if you could just give us a couple more hours again to assess these roadways and to make sure that that it's safe for people to traverse.
4: Over 800,000 people without power in Florida, Alabama, Georgia, and Mississippi. There is still the risk of tornadoes throughout the region. Now that Isis has moved on, Florida Attorney General James Utmeyer as a word of warning for anyone who might try to scam storm victims.
6: While citizens are vulnerable and in need of fuel, groceries, other preparatory materials, if somebody's gouging on price, again, please go to myfloridalegal.com. Let us know, and we'll go shut it down quickly.
4: Once again, the storm now downgraded to a post-tropical cyclone. Tempers flared during a U.S. Senate debate in Grand Rapids, Michigan.
7: A fiery debate between Republican Mike Rogers and Democrat Abdul El-Sayed. Rogers calling El-Sayed a con man for describing himself as a doctor despite not having a medical license. And on the topic of campaign funds, Rogers saying this.
8: So that means you're bought off by George Soros' family. That means that you're bought off by Hamas, Hezbollah, Al-Qaeda. Those people who are supporting you, pour that money into your campaign.
9: This is
8: Begged Chuck Schumer. Matter of fact, you had to sneak by the trash cans in the back of the building to beg for that money.
7: Laura Winters reporting.
4: And this is SRN News. Recently, the top legal officials in Louisiana, Arkansas, and Alabama filed a federal lawsuit against three other states, charging they are illegally breaking pro-life laws in the southern states by allowing mail-order shipments of abortion pills to originate within the defendant's borders. One of the plaintiffs is Liz Merrill, the Attorney General of Louisiana.
10: This is an original action filed against Massachusetts, California, and New York, challenging their shield laws because those laws are intended to nullify our laws in our state and facilitate illegal abortion pill trafficking. And they are doing it for a political purpose. They are doing it because they disapprove of the laws that our state has passed, and so they want to flood our state with those pills illegally.
4: Louisiana Attorney General adds that it will now be up to the Supreme Court to rein in the illegal abortion pill pipeline into her state. This is SRN News. Could public safety concerns reshape Minnesota's Senate race? Conservatives say recent violence may give Republicans an opening.
11: Shootings in Twin Cities suburbs have raised concerns among residents and law enforcement. Against that backdrop, Republican Senate candidate Michelle Tafoya is criticizing Democrat Peggy Flanagan's approach to public safety and her ties to Minnesota's Somali community. Conservatives also cite an alleged ISIS-inspired plot targeting the Mall of America. While the incidents involve individuals, not an entire community, some are asking, could public safety become a deciding issue for Minnesota voters? Bob Agnew reporting.
4: Country music star Ella Langley canceling her Dandelion Tour concert in Tulsa. A BOK Center spokesperson says a bomb threat was made. The police officials say they believe the threat was not credible or active. Langley posted on Instagram, apologizing. It was a sold-out show. More details at srnnews.com.
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14: And there's a multitude of men in Greenville that worship their hair. I didn't tell you, I don't think, but I had a young fellow come here to the church. So I won't tarry any longer than just tell you this, and I'll get back on the subject. But a young fellow came up here the other Sunday night after I preached, walked up here, He may be here tonight. I don't know. Hair down to his shoulder, and his wife, his girlfriend was with him. She had on a pair of pantsuit. We don't allow women to come to Tabernacle in pantsuits. Well, they were not members of our church. Just, they didn't know our rules, and she came on in. He said, I'd like to talk to you. And I said, fine. I said, as soon as the folk get thinned out and I speak to the folk, then I'll speak to you and talk with you. And after a while, I went up to the office. I sent him on up to the office. I said, you wait, I'll be right there. I went up and I said, now, what can I do for you, young man? And he began talking to me about some weird things. And why, he said, my wife, my girlfriend has had all kind of visions and some dreams, and she can discern what I'm thinking about, and she can tell my fortune and talk about a lot of crazy things that they're thinking about and talking about. And he said, I want you to tell me what all that means. Brother. And I didn't know how to answer that. And so here's how I answered it. I said, I don't know what it means, but there's one thing I know, it's not God. And he said, well, how do you know it's not God? I said, God's not going to talk to any man that's got hair as long as you've got. He said, it's none of your business how I wear my hair. I said, it is my business. God's not going to talk to you. Forget it. And he said to his girlfriend, let's go. And they got up and walked. They got so mad. And all I said, get your hair cut and come back and I'll talk to you. But he said, none of your business. He worshiped that hair. You're not going to reach that crowd. They're not going to listen to a Baptist preacher. They're not going to listen to reason. They worship. That's their God. Their long hair. Now, let me get off that. Please, don't say amen to me anymore. I'll get over it right now. But that's awful. Now, the day when the millennium is coming is bound to be here, no doubt about it. And the knowledge of God shall cover the earth like the waters cover the sea. And won't that be a good day? Can you imagine seeing a lion? I never have seen a lion that I thought was attractive. A lion to me is a fierce beast. And when I see a lion, I want to get behind something, or get in something, or get beyond something. I want to get moving when I see a lion. Can you imagine a lion and a lamb? Now, I don't run from a lamb. I can run to a lamb. If I see a lamb, I want to pick it up. If I see a lamb, I say, isn't that beautiful? I see a lamb, I'm not afraid of a lamb a bit in the world. If I had a lamb, I wouldn't have any reason to run. But if I saw a lion, boy, I'd make haste. I'd get away. Can you imagine a lion and a lamb lying down together? Here's a great big old lion, weighs 300 pounds. Little old lamb that weighs 30 pounds, got his head laying on that big lion's stomach. And the old lion's breathing and rocking that little lamb to sleep. Say, preacher, you're crazy. No, the Bible says the time will come when the lion and the lamb shall lie down together and eat straw together. And the lion will eat straw like an oxen. Now, a lion eats meat now, but the time's coming when he'll eat straw like a cow. You're beside yourself, preacher. No, I'm not. That's what the Bible prophesies. Now, look at verse 1 in chapter 20 of the Revelation. And I saw an angel come down from heaven, having the key of the bottomless pit and a great chain in his hand. I talked about this a little bit last Sunday night. And laid hold on the dragon, that old serpent, which is the devil and Satan, and bound him 1,000 years. Now there's your millennium. 1,000 years. That's the millennium. And may I remind you that there cannot be a millennium until Satan is bound. The reason the world's in the mess it's in now, and the reason the world has crazy people in it like I talked about a while ago, is because of the devil. The reason people all twisted up is because of the devil. Fouled up because of the devil. Reason homes are torn up because of the devil. Reason sin is rampant is because of the devil. You know that. That's the devil's business. To propagate sin and blight souls and destroy people in hell. That's the devil's business. That's why wars and rumors of war plague the human family. And will continue to do so until the devil is bound. There can be no millennium until first the angel binds the devil. And puts that devil in the bottomless pit. And that's going to happen one day. And that'll be a jubilee for me and you. That'll be a great day of release and relief. For me and you, when the old devil is bound, I'll be glad for that day. Because he bothers me, tempts me, tests me, tries me, threatens me. suggests things to me, condemns me, lies to me. And it'd be a good day to be rid of the devil. To get up in the morning and live a whole day without being tempted. Won't that be great? Devil is the tempter. The devil is the old serpent. And not many of you men live a whole day without some kind of suggestion or temptation being brought to you by the devil. And sometimes that suggestion is so bad until you wouldn't want to tell people about it. Sometimes that temptation is so great until it almost overwhelms you. The devil is the author of that. The devil is the instigator of that. Can you imagine getting up some morning and during the night the angel has bound the devil and you sit out at the table and find it easy to pray? You look at your wife and she's more attractive than she ever has been. And you eat the food and it's the best food you've just eaten in your life. And you note your heart is beating an extra beat every once in a while and you feel good. You say to your wife, I don't know why it is, but I feel so good today. My body's not tired. My mind's not tired. I feel like getting outside and just saying, thank you, Lord. Praise God. It's so wonderful. And the wife says, you know, it's strange, but I feel the same way. And I haven't felt this way in a long, long time. It's just so wonderful. The wife says, I think you're so nice. You're such a wonderful husband. Hadn't God been so good to us? And the husband say, I haven't heard you talk that way in a long time. And then you wake up to the fact that during the night, the old devil's got bound and put in hell. Won't that be good? And all day long you walk about without being tried and tested and tempted by the devil. Won't that be great? Want to sing a song, you'll not be hindered. If you want to bear witness, you'll not be hindered. If you want to shout and praise the Lord, you'll not be hindered. If you want to witness somebody, you'll not be hindered. The old devil's in hell, where he ought to be and where he's going someday. Now, you'll not have a millennium until the angel of God binds the devil and puts him in hell. And that day is going to come. Now, verse 3. The angel cast him into the bottom of the pit and shut him up and set a seal upon him that he shall not deceive the nations no more, and that he should deceive the nations no more till the 1,000 years be fulfilled. There's your millennium again. Until the 1,000 years is over, he's going to be bound for 1,000 years. That's the millennium. And I saw thrones, and they sat upon them, and judgment was given unto them, and them that were beheaded for the witness of Jesus and for the word of God, which had not worshipped the beast, neither his image, nor received his mark in their foreheads or in their hands. They lived and reigned with Christ 1,000 years. There's your millennium. Three times I've read in these four verses, 1,000 years. There it is. But the rest of the dead live not again till the 1,000 years are finished. That's the unsaved. This is the first resurrection. When those that come out at the second coming of the Lord, that's the first resurrection. Blessed and holy is he that hath part in the first resurrection. On such the second death hath no power. And they shall be priests of God and of Christ, and shall reign with him 1,000 years. That's four times that I've read the word 1,000 years. And then in the next verse, but when the 1,000 years were expired, that's five times. How many times does God have to say there's going to be 1,000-year period to make it stick and to make us believe it? Five times in seven verses, God says 1,000 years, a millennium. That's the millennium. And 1,000 years, that millennium shall run upon this earth with the devil bound and in the pit. Think of that. Praise the Lord. Won't that be great? And when the 1,000 years is expired, then Satan is going to be loose for a little season. But the 1,000 years is that golden reign of Christ when Jesus shall sit upon the throne of his father David. Now, I want to point out a few things about this millennium to you. It'll not take but a minute or two. I mentioned several things. First, when will this kingdom come? When will this golden age be a reality? I answer that by saying after the rapture, not before. It cannot be until after the rapture of the church, after the judgment seat of Christ, after the return of the Lord in power and great glory unto this earth, after the tribulation period. It cannot be until after the tribulation runs its terrible course. The millennium that I'm preaching about is another covenant, another testament, another age. We saw in our Sunday school lesson this morning that period of transition at Pentecost from the Old Covenant to the New Covenant, the Old Testament to the New Testament. Now we're living in that New Covenant age. I said to you this morning that we Gentiles have no Pentecost. That's the Jewish tradition. That's in the Jews' religion. They have a Pentecost. We Gentiles don't have that. We are under a new covenant. We're not regulated by the Feast of Pentecost. I have never in 35 years of ministry ever celebrated the Feast of Pentecost. And there's no Gentile believer in this building who has ever celebrated the Feast of Pentecost. But if you went over to the Jewish synagogue, they celebrate it on the 50th day after the Feast of the First Fruits. They celebrate the Feast of Pentecost. We don't do that. And the reason we're not required to do that is because this is a new covenant. This is a new day. This is a new dispensation. We're living in the dispensation of grace and the Spirit and the church. And the Feast of Pentecost is in the law economy, you see. You see that? And at Pentecost in Acts 2, there's a period of transition. And that's why God gave the gift of tongues as a sign to the Jews that God was pleased with that period of transition, and that God was in the establishing and the initiating of the church in this earth. Now you know as well as I know that God's turned to Gentiles in this day. It's not the Jews that propagate the gospel. It's not the Jews that glorify God and the Lord Jesus in this day. It's Gentiles, the bride, that does that. It's the Gentiles that carry the message around the world. It's the Gentiles that extol the name of Jesus Christ, the Jewish Messiah. You know that. Israel doesn't do that, but the church does that, and the church shall continue to do that until this covenant comes to a close, until this age winds up. Now you know what I'm about to say. When this age winds up, then we've got another golden age to come, the millennium. Preacher, that's fantastic. Do you mean to tell me that after the rapture, after the tribulation, and after the resurrection, that there shall be 1,000 years when we shall live and reign and rule with Christ upon this earth? Well, that's exactly what the Bible says. And I read it to you a moment ago. Now, this millennium will come after the tribulation period. This millennium cannot come until after the church age is filled to its full. This millennium cannot come until after the mystery of iniquity finds its climax. This satanic trinity that I preached about last week must be judged and put in the fire. Satan must be bound. The mystery of iniquity must be brought to a climax before the millennium shall come. Well, now, how shall this millennium come to pass? This millennium, what's going to bring it to pass? May I remind you, not by the effort of the church. We're not going to bring the kingdom in. When I was a young preacher, I used to hear the older Baptist preachers sometimes talk about bringing in the kingdom, doing kingdom work, building the kingdom. No, no, my friend. We're not going to bring the age in. This age doesn't come by the effort of the local church. This age doesn't come by the preaching of the gospel. Now, we ought to preach the gospel and get it out, and we do. But this age will not come by the preaching of the gospel. This age will not come by the building of the ecumenical church. Now, they're working these days to build a world church made up of all the denominations. And they have the misconception that that world church will bring about a utopia, a golden age. Not so. This millennium doesn't come by the world church. Well, how is it brought to pass? That is only one answer. This millennium is brought to pass by the personal and the literal and the visible and the triumphant return of Jesus Christ to this earth. Now, did you hear me? There cannot be a millennium until the King comes again. There will not be a millennium until the King comes again. Jesus came the first time as the humble lamb to die upon the cross. Only one time in all the gospels did Jesus ever refer to himself as king. Now I believe that he's king. King of kings, in fact, Lord of lords. But only one time does Jesus ever refer to himself as king And that's in Matthew 25, at the judgment of the nations, when he said, then shall the king say. And you can put it down, when he judges the nations, he's going to be king indeed. He came the first time, an humble peasant, Nazarene. The lamb, meek and humble, crucified, died in subjection upon the cross. But oh, my friend, when he comes a second time, he's going to come riding upon a white horse with 10,000 of his saints riding with him upon white horses to ascend the throne of David. He's coming with a sharp sword proceeding out of his mouth, with which he shall smite the nations of the earth. And he's going to come to set up a literal kingdom of God on this earth. Now, this golden age cannot come until the second advent of the Savior. Now, that's clear. Now, this age will not be brought to pass by legislation. The United Nations will never bring about the golden age. Can't do it. Can't do it. Doesn't have the power, the authority to do it. It's God's purpose that his son set this kingdom up. And his son will set it up. Now, what's going to characterize the millennium? Let me point out a few things that will characterize the millennium. And I'm getting these things out of my own book on the millennium. Number one, Satan is going to be bound. Satan is going to be bound. Revelation 20, I read it to you a moment ago. I saw an angel come down from heaven, having the key to the bottomless pit and the great chain in his hand. He laid hold of the old dragon and bound him and put him in the pit. Now, one characteristic of the millennium is that during the 1,000 years, there'll be no devil to bother you, no devil to trouble you, no devil to try you, no devil to tempt you. Then the second mark, Christ shall reign in the millennium in person. Now, he reigns in my heart right now. I pay homage to him. I pay tithes to him. I put the fruit of my lip, praise unto God upon the altar. We sing songs of praise to his name, as you heard a moment ago. This whole church is dedicated to the glory of the Son of God, the Lord Jesus. But he's coming back someday in person. Now, he's king of my heart, and he's king of your life now. But he's going to come the second time to be the king of the earth, to set up a literal kingdom upon this earth. And then shall the kingdoms of this earth become the kingdoms of God and of his son, Jesus. He's to be the king of kings and lord of lords someday. He shall be and is the prince of the kings of this earth. Revelation chapter 1. He has never been the prince of the kings of this earth. Do you see that? Jesus has never been the prince of the kings of this earth. But the day is going to come when all the kings of the earth will lay their crowns down at his feet. And when he stands among the kings of the earth, there'll be one prince among all those kings who give homage to Jesus Christ as the King of Kings and Lord of Lords. And in that day, he shall be the prince. Won't we be proud of him then? We'll look at him then, and we'll say to those folk in the millennium, why, we served him way back in the church age. We served him by faith. We sung to him by faith. We worshiped him by faith. And now it's not faith, it's sight. Here he is. And we walk up to the king and say, Jesus, we used to go to the prayer room and call your name. And he'll say, yes, son, I know who you are. You talk about this crowd getting emotional. You wait until that happens. Yeah, Brother Joseph. It's going to be different then. It's going to be wonderful then when the king comes a second time. Christ shall reign in person.

0: and strong nations shall come to seek the Lord of hosts in Jerusalem, and to pray before the Lord. Thus saith the Lord of hosts, in those days it shall come to pass that 10 men shall take hold out of all languages and nations, even shall take hold of the skirt of him that is a Jew, saying, we will go with you, for we have heard that God is with you. We're beginning to hear that now, aren't we? But that message that God is with you is going to be heralded around the world, and 7 will take hold of the skirt of the Jew, one who is called a Jew, because we've heard God's with you. And that's the crowd we want to be with. Jerusalem shall be the capital city of the world. Right. Right. That's where the throne's going to be set up. Did you know a new temple is about to be rebuilt and will be rebuilt in Jerusalem? A brand new temple. New temple. It's described, by the way, in Ezekiel 40 through 48. You go and read it. A good architect could read Ezekiel 40 and 48 and draw a picture of the new temple. And that temple will be built according to the plans and specifications in the Bible. And when they get that new temple built, they're going to set up the throne of David in that temple. And Jesus will come back to the Mount of Olives in power and great glory and walk through that then reopened eastern gate, walk across the court. And when he did that in Matthew 17, they pulled palm branches down, laid them in the pathway of the donkey, and said, Hosanna to God. Blessed is he that cometh in the name of the Lord. And when he got inside the city, the high priest and the Sanhedrin said, who are you? Who gave you authority to have this parade? Who do you think you are? They rejected him. But my friend, one day he's coming back to the Mount of Olives and swing through that eastern gate. That new temple will be then built, and he's going to sit upon the throne of his father David, and with the law going from his mouth, rule this world with a rod of iron, sure as you live. Preacher, you're beside yourself. No, won't that be great? You're dreaming! No, I'm preaching. But I want you to believe it. Jerusalem is to be the capital of all the world. Then I want you to note also that the millennium will be a time when the saints shall reign with him. Revelation 5:10, and hath made us under our God kings and priests, and we shall reign on the earth. Now we don't reign now, that's for sure. Sin is so bold and rampant. Sin hates us. The devil hates us. Demons hate us. They beset you, they discourage you, they intimidate you, they lie about you, they slander you. The devils do everything in their power to hinder you now. But you wait. King Jesus is going to put his head on the foot on the head of the devil one of these days and bind him and put him in hell. And me and you are going to reign with Christ for 1,000 years on this earth. And we're going to put sin down. Demons will not molest us and the devil will not tempt us. And we're going to rule this world with King Jesus. Live with him 1,000 years on this earth.
1: 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The title of the message is The Millennium and was originally preached on July the 14th, 1974 at Tabernacle Baptist Church. This program is brought to you by Friends of the Gospel.
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Right now, we've got 58 degrees here in the upstate of South Carolina with some rain and fog and mist, showers and possibly a thunderstorm today. Some of the storms could produce heavy rainfall. We've got patchy fog, high near 69 for the day, low of 64. Anyway, leading into tomorrow, high of 72, low of 58. Chance of showers, then partially sunny throughout the day, mostly clear into the night. Coming up next, we've got my favorite song, The Doucettes, singing No One Else. Then we will have a quick promo, and then the Rochesters will sing I'll Never Get Too Old to Pray. Then the Rogers Family with Oh Happy Day. Once again, we want to thank you for listening to WTBI Radio. 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Once again, thank you for listening to WTBI Radio. Those of you who are on the road, please stay safe. And God bless you. Have a wonderful day.

0: Hello, this is Pastor Doug Benton right here at Tabernacle Baptist Church in Greenville, South Carolina. 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Your generous gift will translate into walls, rooms, and a foundation of stability. 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
1: With SRN News, I'm John Scott. The first Atlantic hurricane of the year is no more. Isaias was downgraded to a post-tropical cyclone overnight after making landfall Friday evening along the western Florida panhandle. In St. Augustine, where streets are flooded, this man shocked to see people on the road.
2: That's crazy.
1: A heavy rainfall and flash flooding risk continue across the region. State officials in both Florida and Alabama, where Isaias moved on to, are urging people to stay off the roads as damage assessments get underway. President Trump says gas prices will start coming down soon. He made the comment while referencing the war in Iran during remarks at a Columbus Day event he hosted at the White House on Friday.
3: Oh, that's going to be over very soon. And prices are going to come tumbling down.
1: The president said gas prices will soon go back to the levels he saw in Iowa just before the start of the war.
3: But I always look at the tag on top, and I saw $1.95, and then I saw $1.85 a gallon. We'll be down to those levels soon.
1: The United States sanctioning the International Criminal Court.
4: The State Department is accusing the global court of unjustly pursuing war crime cases against Israel, American service members, and the Trump administration. Secretary of State Marco Rubio announced the sanctions. The announcement coincided with former ICC Judge Navi Pillay receiving a Nobel Peace Prize for her contributions to international law. Pillay was recently the lead on a United Nations report that claims Israel committed genocide in Gaza. Bernie Bennett reporting.
1: It's unclear if the execution of Nadal Hassan by firing squad will be live streamed. Secretary of War Pete Hegseth says the execute of Hassan will be public. On Friday, though, President Trump told reporters that it hasn't been determined yet if that execution will be live streamed. This is SRN News. With the 2026 midterm election just weeks away now, Pastor Alan Jackson of the World Outreach Church is encouraging Christians to turn out in big numbers because he believes America is such a special country.
5: Well, I think it's our Christian heritage. We've never been a uniquely Christian nation in that we've always been a nation of diversity. There have been many faiths expressed here. But the values that shaped our nation, our legal documents, our founding documents, our educational system, our legal system, were all derived from a Judeo-Christian worldview. And that's resulted in the greatest liberty and freedom and self-government the world has ever known. And it has brought the blessings of God. We don't look the same. We don't have the same accent. We're a nation of immigrants. We're a melting pot. But those values have bound us together. And I think we're at a tipping point. I'm deeply offended by people that say those Christian values should not be a part of our story. How dare they say to us that our biblical worldview doesn't have a place in the marketplace today? It's our heritage, and I will not relent. It is what shaped this nation, and we've got to find the courage to go back and tell the truth.
1: That's Pastor Alan Jackson, and this is SRN News. A Michigan Senate candidate ends an interview early.
6: Democrat Abdul El-Sayed had walked away when asked why he had not issued a statement on the third anniversary of the October 7th attacks. Pressed separately on the death of Iran's supreme leader, El-Sayed called the question a dog and pony show and said it was not relevant to Michigan voters. El-Sayed is running against Republican Mike Rogers on the state's open Senate seat. Willie Nelson, Washington.
1: A powerful 7.7 magnitude earthquake struck Panama Friday. The quake that struck shortly after noon was centered about 100 miles southeast of Panama City. It was followed by several strong aftershocks. It was first reported to be of 8.0 magnitude. NBC News says buildings were damaged by the quake. President Jose Raul Moreno said some roads had completely collapsed. There have been no reports of fatalities. More details at srnnews.com.
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Alrighty, quick look at our weather. We've got 58 degrees as of right now here in the upstate of South Carolina. High of 69 for the day, low of 64. Anyway, we've got showers and possibly a thunderstorm throughout the day. Some of the storms could produce heavy rainfall. Patchy fog, and of course, once again, that high of 69. Tomorrow, we've got a low of 64, high of 72, and those chances of showers and storms carry through. So please be careful there. If you're on the road, please stay safe. And alrighty, coming up next, we'll have Greater Vision singing The Haven of Rest, a great hymn. Then the Bluegrass Cardinals with Live Beyond the Grave. And then the new Chuck Wagon Gang with a song called Plans, released last year. And here I was thinking the Chuck Wagon Gang had been disbanded for a while. But apparently they released a new album last year, and I really like this song. So I hope it'll be a blessing to you as well. Once again, thank you for listening to WTBI Radio. If you've got a song request or a prayer request, please call us at 864-295-2145. Again, that's 864-295-2145. God bless you. Have a wonderful day.

0: 269-2760 is the number to reach the Tabernacle Christian Bookstore. 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

0: revive us again, that thy people may rejoice in thee.
1: The Victory Baptist Church of Hodges, South Carolina will be having a tent revival October 4th through the 9th, services 7 p.m. nightly. The host of the meeting will be Pastor Micah Renfro and speakers Evangelist Kevin Keeter and Pastor Chris Hewitt. Also featuring special singing by the Greens. The address for the meeting is 330 Dixie Drive, Hodges, South Carolina, 29653. That's the Victory Baptist Church Tent Revival, October 4th through the 9th, services 7 p.m. nightly.
2: The Emmanuel Baptist Church of Liberty will be having their 65th Homecoming Revival meeting taking place. It all begins on October the 11th at 10:30 a.m. with Brother Dan Alexander there preaching, a meal provided after the service, Homecoming Day, October the 11th. And then revival services, October the 12th through the 16th at 7 p.m. nightly. And October the 12th through the 15th is Evangelist Eric Justice there preaching. Then on October the 16th, the final night of the meeting at 7 p.m., that will be a singing service. And the Swetako family will be there singing. And that's the 65th Homecoming Revival Meeting at Emmanuel Baptist Church. The pastor is Keith Tarun. And the number for more information, 864-915-8116. The church is located at 535 East Main Street in Liberty. The annual Autumn Brush Arbor meeting will take place October the 14th to the 16th, beginning nightly at 7 p.m. There'll be old-fashioned preaching, Christ-honoring singing, and warm Christian fellowship, including ice cream, popcorn, snacks, all served following each service. Bring your family and invite a friend. And that's the Brush Arbor meeting, October the 14th to the 16th, at 7 p.m. each evening at 1855 Keeler Mill Road in Travelers Rest. There's going to be a fall youth rally taking place, hosted at the West End Baptist Church of Easley, taking place on October the 16th and 17th. On October the 16th at 7 p.m., the New Manna Baptist Church with youth pastor Jason Gardner will be there and a combined youth choir from the church. They're singing, food and prizes following the service. And then October the 17th at 5 p.m., Evangelist Heath Williams will be speaking and a combined youth choir and special singing, food and prizes also following that service. And it's all taking place at the West End Baptist Church, a fall youth rally. And the West End Baptist Church is located at 120 Mission Drive in Easley. The pastor is Mark Tinsley, and that's October the 16th and 17th at West End Baptist Church. For more information on the meeting, 864-704-0246. The Northwest Baptist Church will be having revival services taking place. The guest speaker, Doug Raines, preaching there. The services take place October the 18th through the 20th, on Sunday, October the 18th at 6 p.m., and then Monday, October the 19th with a meal beginning at 6 p.m. and the service at 7 p.m. On Tuesday, also the same, October the 20th, Tuesday, meal beginning at 6 p.m. and the service beginning at 7 p.m. The Northwest Baptist Church is located at 20 Blue Ridge Drive, Travelers Rest, South Carolina. And that's Pastor Doug Raines, preaching in the revival meeting at Northwest Baptist Church, where the pastor is David Allen. And that's October the 18th through the 20th.
0: This has been Revive Us Again, featuring news of church happenings in the listening area. 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

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This is where we go over the requests that have been sent in by the faithful listeners of WTBI Radio. 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Again, 864-295-2145. We do ask that you wait until after or before the prayer time to call in a request, so that way we can make sure it gets written down and we can also give our full attention to prayer time during prayer time. Without further ado, we'll go before the throne of our Lord and plead the case of these requests. My faithful Father, I love you and I thank you for all that you've done for me. Lord, I thank you for saving my soul and giving me assurance of that salvation through your word. Lord God, I'm thankful that I don't have to trust in my faith. Lord God, I'm not saved by faith. Lord God, I'm saved by grace through faith. I thank you for that. Lord God, I thank you for everything you've done. Lord, I pray that you would just continue to bless this day on WTBI Radio. Lord God, I ask that you would just allow us to be a blessing to somebody. Lord God, I pray that you would use the songs and the sermons. Lord God, everything that's said and done here. Lord God, I pray that it would be used to magnify the name of Jesus. And Lord, I thank you for that sweet, sweet name of Jesus, whereby I'm saved. Now, Father, I come before you with these requests. I pray for this woman. Lord God, she is in rehab and is in pain. Lord God, I pray that you would help her. Lord God, I pray that you would help her rehabilitation to, Lord God, to continue to go well. Lord God, I pray that you would just heal her body from this pain. Lord God, I pray that you would touch her and help her, Lord. Lord God, you know exactly what she needs. Father, I pray that you would help her. Father, I pray for this pastor, Lord, he has stage 4 colon cancer. Now, Lord God, you know all about this. You know the need. Lord God, I pray that you would help him. Lord God, if he needs to go through, Lord God, chemotherapy, Lord God, I pray that you would help him there. Lord God, I've heard about what can happen during chemotherapy, but Lord God, I don't know exactly what will happen to him. So, Lord, I pray that you would just help him, Lord God, if he needs chemotherapy. So, Lord God, I pray that you would just stand by him, ease his pain. Lord God, just have your own will and way. Father, I pray for somebody's daughter who has been diagnosed with ALS. Lord God, I'm being honest. I have no idea what that is. But Lord God, you do, and Lord God, you know how to take care of it. Lord God, you know how to take care of this daughter, Lord God, who definitely needs you right now. Lord God, I pray that you would just strengthen her and help her. Lord God, I pray that you would let her know that she's never alone. Father, I pray for somebody's grandchild. Lord God, she is recovering from pneumonia and is still waiting for transplants. Lord God, I pray that you would help her. Lord God, I pray that you would just, Lord God, Lord God, if I remember correctly, she's waiting on kidney and lung transplants. Lord God, two very, very important parts of the body. Pray you'd help her. And she's on oxygen as well, so I pray you'd help her. Lord God, you know all the needs. Father, I pray for this woman who has serious health needs and has numerous family needs as well. Lord, I pray you'd help her through her sickness, or Lord God, anything else that she's going through health-wise. Lord God, I pray that you would help her family. Lord God, we know that the family that prays together stays together. So, Lord God, I pray that you would help her to pray. Lord God, give her power in prayer. Lord Jesus, that her family may dwell in the house of the Lord. Lord God, in their spirits. And I pray, Jesus, that you'd help her and help her family. Father, I pray for this man who is recovering from knee surgery. Lord God, I pray that you would just be with him and help him, Lord.
Lord God, you know every need. Father, I pray for this woman. Lord, she was just diagnosed with cancer. Lord God, she's going to Charleston for special treatment. Lord God, I don't know if she's already there, or Lord, if she's still planning on going, but Lord God, I pray that you would just help her through this cancer. Lord, I pray that you would strengthen her, be with her. Lord God, let her be brave. Father, I pray for this man who has kidney failure. Lord God, I pray that you would help him. I'm not entirely sure what it all entails, but Lord, you do. So Lord, I ask that you would have your perfect will and way there. Lord God, thank you for everything you've done. I pray for this woman who's got eye problems. Lord God, I pray that you would just continue to help her there. Lord God, I pray that you would just work in every situation. Father, I pray for this. Lord God, I pray for somebody's son who has serious health needs. Lord, he's had a stroke and a brain bleed. Lord God, two things that I've been told are very serious. Lord God, just the name brain bleed, Lord God, that is incredibly serious, even just hearing about it. So Lord God, I pray that you would help him. Lord God, I pray that you would just heal him, give him strength. Lord God, I pray that you would, Lord God, if it be your will, let him keep his full functioning, Lord God. Lord, I pray that you would just work in every single way. Lord, pray that you would just let us remember, Lord God, that the judge of all the earth shall do right. So, Lord God, you know what you're doing. Lord God, I pray that you would help this family. I pray for this man who's got back pain. Lord God, I pray that you would help him ease that pain, Lord God. Lord, I pray that he would not have to be in difficult situations using his back. Lord God, I pray that you would just aid him there. Lord God, I pray that you would just help him to heal. Lord God, I pray that you would just ease that pain. And Lord God, I pray that he wouldn't even have to take medication, but Lord God, that you would heal him in a supernatural way. Lord God, that you will get all the praise for. Father, I pray for this family, Lord God, who has various family members with health needs. Father, I pray that you would just help them there. Lord God, you know exactly what is going on. Lord God, I pray that you would just help them, give them strength. Lord God, I don't know what's going on, but you do. So, Lord God, I pray that you would just be with this family. Father, I pray for this man. Lord God, he's got 4 sons and 5 brothers who are in need of salvation. And Father, I want to ask that you would please just save their souls. Lord God, I pray that you would just allow him to be a witness to them. Lord God, I pray that you would just, Lord God, I pray that you would give him the courage to pray. Lord God, I pray that you give him the boldness to witness to them. Lord God, I pray that you would just let his life be that living testimony. Lord, I pray that you would just show your love to those people. Lord God, these 9 men who are in need of you. Lord, I pray for, Lord God, I pray for the rest of the family, Lord God, if they are saved, Lord God, I pray that you will let them be witnesses as well. Father, I pray for this man who's in need of salvation, Lord God. A lady called in, Lord God, and she said she doesn't know when, but he's going to hell. So, Lord, I pray that you would let somebody pass by his way. Lord God, who is a Bible-believing Christian, Lord God, who will give him the King James Version, the only version of the Bible. Lord God, the only true Bible. Lord God, give him the scripture so he can be saved. Lord God, I pray that you would just work in a mysterious and mighty way.
Father, pray that you would just work in these lives. Pray for this woman who is in bodily pain. And Lord God, she has unsaved loved ones as well. So Lord, I pray that you would please save them, but heal her, Lord. And Lord Jesus, I want to ask that you would continue to... Lord, I pray that you would be with this lady, Lord God. She calls in almost every Saturday. Lord God, she just wants to pray for her granddaughter, but Lord God, she's asked prayer for herself this time. Lord God, I pray that you would help her. She has a herniated disc and a pinched nerve in her neck. Lord God, I believe that herniated disc is in her knee, if I remember correctly. But Lord God, I pray that you would just stand by her, be with her. Pray for this woman who's had a stroke. Lord God, I pray for this family. Lord God, they're taking care of their elderly mother. Lord God, their mother has broken ribs. So Lord God, I pray that you would provide healing and strength there. Lord God, give them comfort. Father, thank you for the privilege to come before your throne. In Jesus' name, amen.

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1: With SRN News, I'm John Scott. The first Atlantic hurricane of the year made landfall yesterday along Florida's western panhandle. Lisa Taylor has the very latest.
2: The storm knocked down trees, damaged homes, and flooded streets in parts of Florida, Georgia, and Alabama. Forecasters say flash flooding, heavy rain, high winds, and possible tornadoes could be a problem throughout the day as the storm system makes its way toward the mid-Atlantic.
1: In Florida, Santa Rosa County Sheriff Bob Johnson says just because the storm has passed doesn't mean all the hazards are gone.
3: Be very careful. Don't go outside unless you have to right now. We're going to get to you. We're going to clear the roads and let the professionals from FPL get in there and take care of business.
1: After the storm made landfall, Sheriff Johnson says conditions deteriorated to the point where emergency services had to be suspended, except for one urgent call.
3: The only call we responded to was one where right during the height of the storm, a tree fell on a trailer, trapping a family of five, including children. And the deputies, even though they knew they didn't have to go, they volunteered and went out in the middle of the storm and rescued all five and brought them back to the office for safekeeping.
1: Sheriff Bob Johnson. Katie Zachariah, the new White House press secretary.
2: President Trump confirmed the move to reporters on Friday after posting on Truth Social that Zachariah has an unblemished record of support and has been a loyal and brilliant supporter right from the beginning.
4: So that's right. Katie is going to be the press secretary. She's a friend of most of you. I know she likes people. She likes all of you, actually. I don't know if that's good or bad, but we just hired a new press secretary.
2: She currently serves as senior communications advisor to Truth Social and briefly worked at the Department of Homeland Security. She's also a lawyer and conservative commentator. Zachariah succeeds Caroline Leavitt, who left the position in August. I'm Lisa Taylor.
1: This is SRN News. Hedia Miramati Falco is author of the book Living Fearlessly, Why I Left Islam to Win Battles for the Kingdom. Formerly a devout Muslim, she later was drawn to follow Jesus Christ. At a religious broadcasters conference recently, she sat for an interview with Lori Tradup of SRN News and declared that any follower of Jesus can have a profound impact in America.
5: Whether you're a housewife in Northern California or a Pakistani woman living in Texas, you can meet Jesus wherever you are, and you could be empowered to do amazing things. 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
1: 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This is SRN News. A murder-suicide in Erie, Pennsylvania. The suspected shooter is dead. Earlier reports had nine people dead. That was not confirmed. New York State prosecutors say they don't want to end their prosecution of Luigi Mangione just because he pleaded guilty to federal charges. Mangione was supposed to stand trial in Manhattan State Court this fall for the murder of a health insurance CEO, but that was permanently postponed after his guilty plea on federal stalking charges. A powerful 7.7 magnitude struck Panama.
6: The quake that struck shortly after noon on Friday was centered about 100 miles southeast of Panama City and was followed by several strong aftershocks. NBC News says buildings were damaged by the quake. President Jose Raul Moreno said some roads had, quote, completely collapsed. There have been no reports of fatalities. I'm Jim Forbes.
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8: 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They sponsor in honor of their assistant pastor, Mason Wright, and his wife, Mandy, on their anniversary. The church wants to say happy anniversary to them. 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
1: With SRN News, I'm John Scott. Stormy weather continuing from Isaias. Lisa Taylor with the latest.
2: The National Hurricane Center says Isaias can be expected to produce rainfall totals of 4 to 8 inches across parts of Florida, southern Alabama, and southwest Georgia through the weekend. Some areas could see up to 15 inches.
1: Florida Governor Ron DeSantis reports on conditions after the storm made landfall in the Sunshine State as a Category 2 hurricane.
3: As of now, there have been no confirmed fatalities. I know that there's a news report of a fatality in Escambia County that's not yet been confirmed by the state.
1: Isaias roared ashore near Destin with winds topping out at 110 miles per hour, bringing with it several feet of storm surge. In Florida, Santa Rosa County Sheriff

0: Bob Johnson says his deputies raced to the rescue of five people trapped in a trailer by a fallen tree. It happened during the height of the storm. With emergency services temporarily suspended, the deputies volunteering to go out on the call despite that danger. The U.S. sanctioning the International Criminal Court, accusing the global court of unjustly pursuing war crimes cases against Israel, American service members, and the Trump administration. Mitch McCann has more.
1: Essentially, these sanctions will stop American businesses doing any business with the International Criminal Court. It will also allow the U.S. to seize any assets of the ICC that are here in the U.S. And the U.S. has already sanctioned 17 of the ICC's judges and officials.
0: Secretary of State Marco Rubio announced the sanctions on Friday. That was shortly after former ICC judge Nefantham Pillay was awarded the Nobel Peace Prize for her contributions to international law. She was recently the lead of a UN report that found Israel committed genocide in Gaza. This is SRNU.
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3: Thank you so much for tuning in. Can I ask you a question on the broadcast? Can I ask you a question? Did you know that saints are called the saints of God? Amen. The blessings of God's saints. One of them is that we are called to an eternal glory. The Bible says, but the God of all grace. Now, there's a very important word in the first phrase in this verse here in 1 Peter chapter 5, verse 10. It says, but the God of all grace. All grace. All grace. Thank God. What's my story of life? All God's grace is bestowed upon me. Amen. Who hath called us unto his eternal glory by Christ Jesus. And then after you have suffered a while, listen to this. This is good now. Are you listening? He said, after you suffered a while, make you perfect, establish, strengthen, and settle you. I'm going to read that again. You know why? Because it's my broadcast. I can do that. Look here. 1 Peter chapter 5. Listen to it now. Verse 10. But the God of all grace. Amen. Shout there. Shout right there. Who hath called us unto his eternal glory by Christ Jesus. Go ahead. Shout right there. After that ye have suffered a while. Look here, after you suffer a while, now he's going to make you perfect. He's going to establish, strengthen, and settle you. 1 Peter 5:10. Everybody shout now. Woo, glory God. Amen. You know why? You know who that verse is for? The saints of God. Because we've been called, glory to God. Hey, we've been called to an eternal glory. Hallelujah. And all the grace that God has is at my disposal. Amen. I'm telling you, there's all kind of grace you need in this life, and God's got you covered. Amen. Your body sick? There's grace for it. Amen. All kind of grace. You need dying grace? God's got it. You need living grace? God's got it. He's got all the grace we'll ever need. And you know, I was thinking about this too, about the blessing of God's saints. It would be this right here. The blessing of God's saints is this, that we're saved with a, I think I touched on this a couple days ago, this, but we are saved with an eternal salvation. And do you know I got people, good people, that are listening to me sometimes, and they have a problem with that eternal salvation part right there. I have no problem with it. I have never, ever had a problem with knowing and believing that I have eternal life. Why is that, Preacher Gwynn? Because God said I do. It's found in the Word of God. Read your Bible. Amen. For God so loved the world that he gave his only begotten Son, that whosoever believeth in him should not perish, but have, here it comes, everlasting life. Amen. Let me give you the definition of everlasting. It means eternal. The definition for eternal means always. Amen. We'll always have eternal life. Amen. And I'm glad, thank God, that's in the Lord and Savior, Jesus Christ, because I'm a saint of God. God bless you. Gotta go.
1: Believe the Lord.
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1: With SRN News, I'm John Scott. Stormy weather continuing from Isaias. Lisa Taylor with the latest.
2: The National Hurricane Center says Isaias can be expected to produce rainfall totals of 4 to 8 inches across parts of Florida, southern Alabama, and southwest Georgia through the weekend. Some areas could see up to 15 inches.
1: Florida Governor Ron DeSantis reports on conditions after the storm made landfall in the Sunshine State as a Category 2 hurricane.
3: As of now, there have been no confirmed fatalities. I know that there's a news report of a fatality in Escambia County that's not yet been confirmed by the state.
1: Isaias roared ashore near Destin with winds topping out at 110 miles per hour, bringing with it several feet of storm surge. In Florida, Santa Rosa County Sheriff Bob Johnson says his deputies raced to the rescue of five people trapped in a trailer by a fallen tree. It happened during the height of the storm, with emergency services temporarily suspended, the deputies volunteering to go out on the call despite that danger. The U.S. sanctioning the International Criminal Court, accusing the global court of unjustly pursuing war crimes cases against Israel, American service members, and the Trump administration. Mitch McCann has more.
4: Essentially, these sanctions will stop American businesses doing any business with the International Criminal Court. It will also allow the U.S. to seize any assets of the ICC that are here in the U.S. And the U.S. has already sanctioned 17 of the ICC's judges and officials.
1: Secretary of State Marco Rubio announced the sanctions on Friday. That was shortly after former ICC judge Nefantham Pillay was awarded the Nobel Peace Prize for her contributions to international law. She was recently the lead of a UN report that found Israel committed genocide in Gaza. This is SRN News. Recently, the top legal officials in Louisiana, Arkansas, and Alabama filed a federal lawsuit against three other states, charging they are illegally breaking pro-life laws in the southern states by allowing mail-order shipments of abortion pills to originate within their defendant's border. One of the plaintiffs is Liz Merle, the Attorney General of Louisiana.
5: This is an original action filed against Massachusetts, California, and New York, challenging their shield laws because those laws are intended to nullify our laws in our state and facilitate illegal abortion pill trafficking. And they are doing it for a political purpose. They are doing it because they disapprove of the laws that our state has passed, and so they want to flood our state with those pills illegally.
1: The Louisiana Attorney General adds that it will now be up to the Supreme Court to rein in the illegal abortion pill pipeline into her state. This is SRN News. President Trump touting the installation of a 13-foot Christopher Columbus statue on the White House grounds.
6: Trump hosted an event Friday celebrating the Monday holiday, which is also known as Indigenous Peoples Day. Trump said he resurrected Christopher Columbus, adding he's back to where he should be. He also praised Italian Americans, highlighting members of the community like Supreme Court Justice Samuel Alito, Hollywood icon Sylvester Stallone, and baseball legend the late Joe DiMaggio. I'm Wendy Swanson.
1: The two candidates for California governor disagree on a lot of issues, but they're both against the billionaire tax. Republican Steve Hilton and Democrat Xavier Becerra both urging voters to choose no on Proposition 40 if it passed. It would levy a one-time 5% tax on the assets of Californians worth at least $1 billion. Hilton says California has a spending problem, not a revenue problem. More details at srnnews.com.
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Good afternoon, and thanks for listening to WTBI Radio. That was Family Harmony singing Here I Am. Up next, the Mark Trammell Trio will be singing I Thank My Savior. 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It's currently 59 degrees out in the upstate right now, and we'll probably have some rain all throughout today and tomorrow. And we got some, we'll probably have some thunderstorms throughout that time as well. But towards the end of the day, towards the evening tomorrow, it should clear up. We'll have a high of 72 degrees, and on Monday we'll have a high of 83 degrees. And once again, thanks for listening to the best sound around.

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0: Good afternoon. This is Pastor Lee Benton of Bethel Baptist Church of Baskerville, Virginia, and this is the Saved by Grace radio broadcast, reminding you that it's God's so great mercy that we are only saved by God's grace. Please stay tuned to the broadcast.
1: So we're going to look at verse number 11 tonight, Proverbs 19, verse number 11. The Bible says, "The discretion of a man deferreth his anger, and it is his glory to pass over a transgression." The discretion of a man deferreth his anger, and it is his glory to pass over a transgression. Lord, tonight, I pray that you give me clarity of thought, give me clarity of speech, help me to be a blessing, not a burden. Please help me to be a help, not a hindrance to you. These that are here and those that will participate in the live stream, I pray, God, that you would help us in all areas of our life, whatever it may be, that we might be more like Jesus and less like us. And we'll thank you and praise you in Jesus' name. Amen, amen. Well, I was reading through here, and there's so much in each chapter of Proverbs, a book of wisdom, and some things, you know, I just kind of meditate. I try not to read and just skim over it. I take my time, and I've got an app on my phone, Strong's Concordance, and I'll look up certain words, and what does that word mean when it was translated from the Hebrew to the English, so I'll understand the verse even greater. And so I'm reading down through here, and I had a conversation with someone about 2 days prior to getting to verse 11. And I had this conversation, and then the Lord showed me this verse. Said, "This is a verse you can use to help this individual with anger." And I got looking at it, and it said the discretion. That word discretion means prudence. That word prudence means understanding or skill or wisdom. So it's saying the wisdom, the prudence, it even means caution spirit, a cautionous spirit. It says that kind of wisdom, that kind of prudence will what? Deferreth. What's that word deferreth means? It means to hold back. The word literally means to prolong. I preached a message a while back here. I believe it was, let me find that scripture. Chapter 13, verse 12, hope deferred maketh the heart sick. And I preached on how that when hope is prolonged or delayed or held back, it makes the heart sick. When we hope for something, we hope for a prayer being answered, we hope for a healing, we hope for God to do this, and if it's prolonged, if it's deferred, if it's prolonged, it makes the heart sick. And then the Bible says you have to be careful of that because of a wounded spirit, who can bear it? And so that's the same word here in chapter 19, verse 11. The prudence, the understanding, the skill, the wisdom of a man prolongeth his anger. The prudence, the wisdom, the cautionous spirit of a man, the Bible says, will hold back his anger. Now think about that. It'll hold back his anger. How often have we showed a fit of anger, maybe in our actions or reactions, in our words, in our spirit, in our attitude, and if we just had more wisdom? Have you ever done something? Are y'all helping me tonight? You ever done something? And you said something to somebody, or you acted a certain way, and later on in life you said, "Boy, I tell you, if I had more wisdom, I wouldn't have said that. If I had more prudence, I was more cautious about my mouth, I wouldn't have said that." Hey, every one of us is there. You might say amen or oh my, amen. We've all been there. We look back and say, "Man, I wish I'd showed more wisdom than that. Man, I can't get over that. And that person, yeah, they said they forgave me and whatever, but I'm sure they still remember that. Hey, man, I'll tell you, the way I acted, what I said to them, I wish I would have deferred my anger." How do you defer anger? How do you prolong anger? You got to have some prudence. You got to have some wisdom. You got to have understanding. Now, notice what the last part of it says. This is the main part of the message. It says, the discretion of a man deferreth his anger, and it is his glory to pass over a transgression. Did you see that? Come on, somebody help me. You see that? It is his glory to pass over a transgression. Of course, that transgression is a wrong. So what he is saying is there are times that people are going to do you wrong according to what you believe is right and wrong. And even there's times where you know, according to God's right and wrong, they did you wrong. They transgressed against you. But the Bible says that it is the glory of this man that has discretion. He has this discretion, this prudence, this understand, this wisdom. And because of that, it holds back his anger. And the result of that is that his glory to pass over a transgression. You know that word glory means? Just to help you tonight. That word glory means an ornament. Ornament. And I looked up that word ornament according to this text, and it means two things. An ornament. Now, this is beautiful. Well, I about gave it away there, didn't I? It means two things. It's an ornament of beauty, and it's an ornament of bravery. That's what Strong's Concordance says this word literally means, an ornament. We're going to put ornaments on Christmas trees here in a little bit. Do you know your life shows ornaments to the public? Amen. Amen. When they look at your life, they see the ornament of grace. They see the ornament of love, the ornament of kindness. Amen. God said, if you have discretion when you could have blowed up and said something stupid, we're all guilty. Amen. When you could have acted a certain way or react a certain way, when you could have kicked a hole in the sheetrock wall, amen. When you could have punched your head or fist through the door, amen. When you could have took a hammer and banged that person's car, hallelujah, or keyed it, amen. Or got on Facebook, and boy, you won't name names, but most everybody knows who you're talking about anyway. Amen. And you look back and say, man, how stupid. Well, when you did it, it felt good. There's just something about it. I was thinking today about preaching a message, going through the Bible about the people that got back. You ever thought, I'll get them back. I'll get you back. Y'all, this ain't for y'all. Y'all so holy. I thought about it a time or two. I'll get you back. That's the old nature in me. I'm saved, but I still have the old man kicking, David Jr. And he tells me, he said, get back at them. They hurt you, hurt them. They talked about you, talk about them. They did this, you do that. Amen. And I want to look through the Bible. Now, of course, the first one I thought about was Joseph, how he never had the spirit of getting back, getting back, getting back, getting back. He had the spirit of tenderness. He wept when his brothers finally realized who he was. They were scared for their life because he was the second one in the whole Egyptian dynasty under Pharaoh. And yet, he had mercy on them. He had glory. He had an ornament of forgiveness. He had an ornament of grace. Amen. Amen and amen. And so we can be like Joseph and have an ornament of grace, or we can be like Judas and get mad and throw the money down on the table and head somewhere else. Amen. Amen. It's our decision. It's the glory. He said, it's a glory. It is an ornament to an ornament of beauty. Do you get that, y'all? So the other day, he said, well, Dad, you'll flip your lights. I said, yeah, I do that once in a while, son. So this verse has to help me. I know probably no one ever pulls out in front of y'all. But for me, I've got a target on there, and it says, please pull out in front of me. Although I'm doing 50 to 60 mile an hour, please go 20. That's what I'm looking on my car. Where is that bumper sticker at? Everybody, today somebody pulled up me out of bank, at the bank. They just pulled right on me. And you know what? There's just something about you want to gas it a little bit and get on their tail and flip them bright lights. Right, let them know you're there. All right, man. And I was reading this and I said, Lord, I sure would like. Now, I don't do all that. Once in a while, I don't. But anyway, and my wife and daughter sitting here, so I got to be careful. I can't, but you know what would be the glory of me? Just to pass over that transgression. That's going to be tough to do, though. Now, are you with me? It's going to be tough not to talk back. It's going to be tough not to strike back. Amen. Amen. So watch this, 7:14. This is good stuff. This is good for our teenagers, too. Amen. Because you want to strike back at your friends. You want to strike back at mom and dad. Strike back at your boss woman, boss man. Amen. That old nature is sinful, and sin is always a picture of a serpent.

0: feel better about it. If I can just say it, I'll feel better. I feel the same way at times. I just need to get it out of my system. Did anybody else like that? I appreciate it. We got a lot of angry people in this church. No, I do the same thing. I'm like, man, they struck me. I'm going to strike back. I ain't going to be no sis. I'm going to be a man. You punch me, I'm ready to punch back. But the Lord said, no, turn the other cheek. Wait a minute, Lord. Ain't I more of a man to strike back? No, according to the Bible, you're more of a man, you're more of a woman when you don't. It takes more of a man, more of a woman not to strike back than it does to strike back. Anybody can strike back. An old drunk, he'll strike back. An old wicked man, wicked woman, they'll strike back. But it takes a real man, real woman of God to not strike back. And you know what happens when you don't strike back, when you don't say something, when you don't get back? You know what happens? The Bible says it's an ornament of beauty. It's an ornament of bravery. See, we think bravery is fight back. Stand up, pull up your big man britches, and fight back. That's all we know, the movies. You got to fight back. That's all Hollywood teaches us. That's all we see is just this arrogant fight it back. You can't sit still and shut your mouth. Fight back. But God says it's an ornament, Brother Allen, of bravery when you don't. So I believe this, Sister Betty, I believe it takes more courage, more bravery not to strike back, not to sass back, not to cuss back, not to fight back. More than it does to strike back. Takes a lot of bravery not to. Amen.
1: 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This is Pastor Lee Benton. 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
1: With SRN News, I'm John Scott. The first hurricane of the Atlantic season has made its mark on the southeast U.S. Reporter Lisa Carton with the latest.
2: More than a million people are without power after the storm made landfall in Florida last night as a Category 2 hurricane. At least two deaths are blamed on the storm, which knocked down trees, damaged homes, and flooded streets in parts of Florida, Georgia, and Alabama before weakening into a post-tropical cyclone as it moved inland.
1: Flood watches and high wind advisories in effect for much of the southeastern U.S. as the post-tropical cyclone moves inland. Now the storm has moved on. Florida Attorney General James Uthmeyer has a word of warning for anyone who might try to scam storm victims.
3: While citizens are vulnerable and in need of fuel, groceries, other preparatory materials, if somebody's gouging on price, again, please go to myfloridalegal.com. Let us know, and we'll go shut it down quickly.
1: Florida Attorney General James Uthmeyer. A Friday night shooting in Erie, Pennsylvania has left 9 people dead, including the shooter.
4: This is one of the most difficult and heartbreaking scenes our officers and investigators have ever encountered. The loss of life is devastating, and the circumstances we are working through are deeply disturbing.
1: That's Erie Chief of Police Rick Laura. Police say a man shot multiple people inside a home before taking his own life. Responding officers found 2 women lying dead in the street outside. After a long standoff with police, the gunman took his own life. 5 other victims were found dead inside the house. Saudi Arabia's main airport reportedly came under attack again just days after Houthi rebels claimed they successfully launched attacks on the hub. Multiple news agencies report King Khalid International Airport in Riyadh was evacuated after a loud blast today. More than a dozen ambulances rushed to the airport. This is SRN News.

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0: revive us again, that thy people may rejoice in thee.
1: The Emmanuel Baptist Church of Liberty will be having their 65th Homecoming Revival meeting taking place. It all begins on October the 11th at 10:30 a.m. with Brother Dan Alexander there preaching, a meal provided after the service, Homecoming Day, October the 11th. And then revival services, October the 12th through the 16th at 7 p.m. nightly. And October the 12th through the 15th is Evangelist Eric Justice there preaching. Then on October the 16th, the final night of the meeting at 7 p.m., that will be a singing service. And the Switako family will be there singing. And that's the 65th Homecoming Revival Meeting at Emmanuel Baptist Church. The pastor is Keith Tarun. And the number for more information, 864-915-8116. The church is located at 535 East Main Street in Liberty. The annual Autumn Brush Arbor Meeting will take place October the 14th to the 16th, beginning nightly at 7 p.m. There'll be old-fashioned preaching, Christ-honoring singing, and warm Christian fellowship, including ice cream, popcorn, snacks, all served following each service. Bring your family and invite a friend. And that's the Brush Arbor Meeting, October the 14th to the 16th, at 7 p.m. each evening at 1855 Keeler Mill Road in Travelers Rest. There's going to be a fall youth rally taking place, hosted at the West End Baptist Church of Easley, taking place on October the 16th and 17th. On October the 16th at 7 p.m., the New Manna Baptist Church with youth pastor Jason Garner will be there and a combined youth choir from the church. They're singing, food and prizes following the service. And then October the 17th at 5 p.m., Evangelist Heath Williams will be speaking and a combined youth choir and special singing, food and prizes also following that service. And it's all taking place at the West End Baptist Church, a fall youth rally. And the West End Baptist Church is located at 120 Mission Drive in Easley. The pastor is Mark Tinsley, and that's October the 16th and 17th at West End Baptist Church. For more information on the meeting, 864-704-0246. The Northwest Baptist Church will be having revival services taking place. The guest speaker, Doug Raines, preaching there. The services take place October the 18th through the 20th, on Sunday, October the 18th at 6 p.m., and then Monday, October the 19th with a meal beginning at 6 p.m. and the service at 7 p.m. On Tuesday, also the same, October the 20th, Tuesday, meal beginning at 6 p.m. and the service beginning at 7 p.m. The Northwest Baptist Church is located at 20 Blue Ridge Drive, Travelers Rest, South Carolina. And that's Pastor Doug Raines, preaching in the revival meeting at Northwest Baptist Church, where the pastor is David Allen. And that's October the 18th through the 20th. Fall revival time taking place at the Flat Shoals Baptist Church of Walhalla, South Carolina, October the 18th through the 21st. The Sunday services on the 18th at 10 a.m. for Sunday school, 11 a.m. for the worship service, and 6 p.m. for the evening service on Sunday. And then services nightly, the 19th through the 21st at 7 p.m. each evening. And the visiting guest preacher is Brother Joel Logan. The pastor is Joey Durham, and the congregation invites all to attend. And that's Flat Shoals Baptist Church and their fall revival meeting, October the 18th through the 21st. The church is located at 656 Flat Shoals Road, Walhalla, South Carolina. Revival services taking place at the Holly Springs Baptist Church of Rutherfordton, North Carolina. 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On Sunday, the services at 10:45 and 6 p.m., and then on Monday through Wednesday, nightly services at 7 p.m. And the Holly Springs Baptist Church is located at 181 Holly Springs Church Road, Rutherfordton, North Carolina. 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The Tri-City Baptist Church will be having Homecoming Day and revival services with guest speaker Evangelist John Burt there preaching. It all begins October the 21st and runs through October the 25th. Services taking place Wednesday, Thursday, and Friday, October the 21st, 22nd, and 23rd at 7 p.m. each evening. And then Homecoming Day on Sunday and the morning service at 11 a.m. with a special theme, Camo Sunday. 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And there'll be a meal at the end of the service and no evening service on Sunday. That's Homecoming and Revival Services at Tri-City Baptist Church with Evangelist John Burt there preaching. The church is located at 1401 Griffin Mill Road in Easley. The pastor is Wesley Grant. For more information on the meeting, 864-508-6746. Fall Revival Time taking place at the Cannon Mountain Baptist Church, October the 26th through the 29th at 7 p.m. each evening. That's Monday through Thursday. The pastor is Shannon McKee, and the guest preacher for the Fall Revival is Pastor Frankie Hunt. And it all takes place at Cannon Mountain Baptist Church, 302 Wood Lane Drive in Pickens. Fall Revival, October the 26th through the 29th at 7 p.m. each evening. For questions and more information, 864-722-3063. The Faith Baptist Church of Mint Hill will be having their Fall Revival Time, November the 2nd through the 6th at 7:30 each evening, a nursery provided in each service. The pastor is Rick Baker, and they're preaching at the meeting the guest speaker, James Knox. And that's Fall Revival Services, November the 2nd through the 6th at 7:30 each evening at Faith Baptist Church of Mint Hill, located at 6840 Wilson Grove Road in Mint Hill. The pastor is Rick Baker. For more information on the meeting, 704-545-0937. The Emmanuel Baptist Church will be having Thankful Tuesday services for the month of November. No Wednesday services for the month of November, but on every Tuesday night in the month of November, beginning at 7 p.m., with special singing in each service. They'll hold special services throughout the month of November on every Tuesday. That's November the 3rd with Brother Taylor Turner, November the 10th with Dr. Joel Logan, November 17th with Dr. Robert Jarvis, and November the 24th with Pastor Scott Dean. Each Tuesday in the month of November at 7 p.m. each evening, and again, no Wednesday night services for the month of November, but special Thankful Tuesday services on every Tuesday in the month of November at Emmanuel Baptist Church, located at 3000 Stone Station Road in Roebuck. The pastor is Frankie Taylor.
0: This has been Revive Us Again, featuring news of church happenings in the listening area. The announcement of an event on this program does not necessarily imply endorsement by WTBI.

Please, I'm going to use this text for a springboard for the message. Then we're going to be going. If you can go ahead and mark Luke 16. If you're familiar with your Bible, you kind of know where I'm headed. I had a message already written out and studied, and last night, it wasn't night yet, but it was 7-8 o'clock. I can't remember what time. But the Lord changed my heart, or got my heart in gear with His, amen, what He wanted. So we're going to do our very best to preach a message this morning on the reality of hell. The reality of hell. Now, in the text that I'm going to read will be actually a first mention of the word hell. And the Lord is actually dealing with the children of Israel in verse 15 of Deuteronomy chapter 32. Verse 15, I'll read down about verse 22 and give you the thought that God's laid on our heart. Then we'll go to Luke 16. I'll be in Revelation in one point of the message today. But we'll do our very best. Now, again, the simplicity of the subject. Preacher, what do you mean? God wanted to make it very clear that we understand that there is a literal heaven and that there are a literal hell. It's controversial these days, but yet it should not be controversial these days. The Bible's very clear on the subject. Now, heaven is for those that have trusted Christ. We're always born the same way, born in sin. Wherefore, as by one man, that's Adam, sin entered into the world, and death by sin, and death passed on all men, for all have sinned. There's none righteous, no, not one, within ourselves. We understand that. So thank God, for God so loved the world that He gave His only begotten Son, that whosoever believeth in Him should not perish, but have everlasting life. And those that choose Christ, those that get born again, born from above, saved by the grace of God, go to heaven when they leave this earth. But those that reject the gospel that Christ died for their sins and was buried and rose again the third day, they reject the gospel message and die in their sin, in their state, they'll wake up in hell just like this man in Luke 16. Hell is not just the grave in places in Scripture. It means grave, but there is a literal place, and the Lord has given us clear evidence and clear Scripture and a clear word that it's real. Let God be true and every man a liar. Amen. It doesn't matter who the man is. Let God be true. Let God be true. Let God be true and every man a liar. Let me read. In verse 15 of Deuteronomy 32, the Bible says, But Jeshurun, now who in the world is that? Well, that's actually speaking of Israel. It is a poetic name for Israel. The name means the upright one. So God is speaking and using this name for Israel in the text. He said, But Jeshurun waxed fat and kicked. Thou art waxen fat. Thou art grown thick. Thou art covered with fatness. For he forsook God, which made him, and lightly esteemed the rock of his salvation. Boy, that's sad. They provoked him to jealousy with strange gods, with abominations provoked they him to anger. They sacrificed unto devils, not to God. To gods, that's little g, whom they knew not, to new gods that came newly up, whom your fathers feared not. Of the rock that begat thee, thou art unmindful, and hast forgotten God that formed thee. And when the Lord saw it, he abhorred them because of the provoking of his sons and his daughters. And he said, I will hide my face from them. I will see what their end shall be. For they are a very froward generation, children in whom is no faith. They have moved me to jealousy, they have moved me to jealousy with that which is not God. They have provoked me to anger with their vanities, and I will move them to jealousy with those which are not a people. I will provoke them to anger with a foolish nation. Now I want you to notice this verse. For a fire is kindled in mine anger, and shall burn unto the lowest hell, and shall consume the earth with her increase, and set on fire the foundations of the mountains. Let's pray quickly.
our most gracious, kind Heavenly Father. We approach your holy throne in the name of Jesus. There is no other name given among men whereby we must be saved. We're thankful, Lord, that we are saved this morning. And thank you for coming by our way. And I ask you now for this message. We pray, Father, in the name of Jesus, that you would touch us, anoint us, illuminate our mind. But Father, today, in a crowd this size, and those that are watching live stream or will probably maybe be listening by means of radio down the road, if there's any under the sound of my voice, that or will be under the sound of my voice that's not born again, I pray this be the hour that the Spirit of God would draw them, show them, convict them, convince them, and convert them before it's eternally too late. Lord, have your will your way. We love you. In Jesus' name we ask it. Amen and amen. Now again, you can take your Bibles over to Luke 16. But again, I'm preaching this morning on the reality of hell. Hell is one of the most sobering doctrines in the Bible. Now, why would I say that? Folks, if you study the Gospels, you'll find out where Jesus spoke more about hell than anyone else because he wanted people to understand its reality and flee to him for salvation. Folks, you understand Jesus preached more about hell than he did heaven. He was the major preacher of hell in his earthly ministry. Nobody preached on hell more than Jesus did. Not to just talk about coming judgment, but to let people see, repent, believe the gospel, and get born again. He didn't do it to drive you down. He did it to let you see the reality of the doctrine, the reality of the place, and that he came to seek and to save that which was lost. So, the doctrine of hell magnifies both God's justice and also it magnifies God's grace. Folks, Christ preaching on hell was exhibiting his justice and his grace. Those that reject Christ go to hell, but hey, you don't need to reject Christ. Accept Christ and escape it. The old song they sang, I'm not going to hell. I met the Savior. What a story I can tell. Amen goes right there. So again, hell is one of the most sobering doctrines in the Bible. Again, I repeat this. Hell is a literal place. It's not a figment of imagination. It's not, well, that's just the grave. It's more than that. It is a literal place, and Christ teaches us this fact in the Scriptures. I do want to say this, and I quote this verse often before I get into the subject of hell. Over in 2 Peter chapter 3, verse 9, God is not slack concerning his promise, as some men count slackness. But he is long-suffering to us. We're not willing that any should perish, but all come to repentance. Amen. So if you're here this morning, you say, there's no hope for me. That's the devil talking. He's a liar. Amen. There's hope. If you're breathing, there's hope for you today. Amen. You don't have to go to hell. God don't want you to go to hell. He proved it. He demonstrated his love toward us and what we yet sinners, Christ died for us. God proved his desire to save humanity by sending Jesus to die on the cross for our sins. Oh, I don't believe the Lord loves. I don't believe God loves me, really? He gave his only begotten son for you. I don't think God cares about me, really? He sent Jesus to take your sin upon himself. Christ became sin for us and you know sin that we can be made righteous. What do you mean he don't love you? But God commendeth his love toward us in that while we were yet sinners, Christ died for us. Amen. Oh yeah, we're going to go ahead and settle that. Jesus loves you. God loves you. And he don't want you going to hell. So I want to look at a few things, very simple things that I know that the majority in the building knows, but some may not. But we need to be reminded and it needs to be preached. Number one, I done preached this, but we'll preach it again. Hell is a real place. Now, in Luke 16,
We understand, beginning in verse 19, that we find that there are two men represented here. Mainly, there's other men. Abraham, Moses is mentioned in this text. And a lot of people say this is just a parable. You know, the Lord was given series of parables up to this point, and a lot of people said, oh, this didn't really happen. It's just a parable. It's just a story. The Lord spoke in parables, earthly stories with heavenly meaning to get his point across, and that's all this is. Nope, it's not. In parables, Jesus never mentioned personal names. In this account of hell, he mentions Lazarus, Abraham, Moses. He mentions personal names. Therefore, this is not a parable. It is an actual event of something that actually took place, and the Lord is allowing you and me to see and to get in on what happens when those that reject Christ die and those that receive Christ die. He lets us see there is a place that we go. And it's not just the grave. My old body's going back to the grave. This old body's made from the dust of the ground. Remember, God formed Adam from the dust of the ground, breathing through his nostrils the breath of life, and man became a living soul. Folks, our soul and our spirit lives forever. We have a never dying soul, but we don't have a never dying body. It's like this. You're looking at a Christian, a saved man here, but I'm a saved man living in an unsaved body. My body didn't get saved because it's corrupt from its foundation. My soul and spirit got right. And one day, the trump of God's going to sound. And dead in Christ are going to rise first. And this corruptible will put on incorruption. This mortal will put on immortality. And I'll get a glorified body that will get hooked up somewhere in the clouds with my soul and spirit. Amen. Amen. So the Lord lets us know in this account that there was a man, an actual man, that kept Christ, kept God out of his life. No room for him. Didn't want him. And he experienced the goodness of God in his life. And the Bible said it's the goodness of God that should lead men to repentance. But he left the main thing out of his life, and that's the Lord. Folks, we live in a world today, and I'm trying not to run a rabbit, but I'm running it, and I'm going to catch it because it's lame. We live in a world today that they look at their prosperity. And folks, you remember David and some of the other ones, if they got to looking too long at their prosperity, pride kicked in. You get to stand, instead of getting humbled by looking at their prosperity, they got prideful looking at it. Be careful doing that. Everything we have is gifts from God. The Bible says that in the book of James. Every good gift comes from above. Every good thing you have, God gave it to you. That's right. And so people look at their prosperity and they say, hey, I did that. I accomplished that. I don't need God. Folks, don't let the devil give you that lie. Notice verse 22 and 23 of Luke 16. And it came to pass that the beggar died and was carried by the angel into Abraham's bosom. And the rich man also died and was buried in hell. He lifted up his eyes, being in torments, and seeth Abraham afar off and Lazarus in his bosom. Now, again, I told you this was elementary to some, but I want to explain. Now, you remember before Jesus died on the cross and went to the heart of the earth and led captivity captive. In other words, when Jesus died and went to the heart of the earth, he moved paradise to heaven. But at the point of the text, paradise was still in the heart of the earth. Paradise was here, and hell's over here. And there's a great gulf fixed. God said it so those in paradise couldn't go to hell, and those in hell couldn't cross over and go to paradise. In other words, God put you where you belong. Come on.
There was a great gulf fixed. Well, I don't understand all of it, but I do know they could speak across the gulf. Folks, I'm going to say this. Hell had to be really rough then. It's probably rough now because I look over there now at the great gulf and there's nothing there. And they realize that they know where that crowd's gone. Jesus came and led captivity captive and took them to heaven. But can you imagine being in hell and looking over into paradise? And realizing I didn't have to go here. I could have went there. I didn't have to go to hell. I could be in paradise. But my decisions, my choice that I made, what I decided to do, reject the gospel, reject Jesus, leave him out of my life, and live it up with all the goods I had. I'm increased with goods. I have need of nothing. That's the philosophy of the Laodicea church, by the way, and it's the philosophy of the world because the Laodicea church is worldly. I'm increased with goods. I have all I need. I have need of nothing, and nothing means I don't need Jesus. And one day they'll see. See, Jesus described a real man in a real place. Get that now. Jesus described a real man in a real place. Hell is not symbolic or imaginary. Now, again, I'm not going to turn and read Matthew chapter 25, verse 41, but hell was prepared for the devil and his angels, but now through the rejection of Christ for those that reject him. Many dismiss hell by denying it does not remove its reality. So, I don't believe in hell, but just because you don't believe it, don't make it void. Well, hell's just real for those that believe in it. No, hell's real because God said it was. Hell is real. It's a real place. Notice, secondly, hell is a place of remembrance. Hell is a real place, but it's also a place of remembrance. And look at verse number 25. When the rich man begins to talk, we read verse 24 and 25, and he cried and said, Father Abraham, have mercy on me, and send Lazarus that he may dip the tip of his finger in water and cool my tongue, for I am tormented in this flame. But Abraham said, Son, remember that thou in thy lifetime receivest thy good things, and likewise Lazarus evil things. But now he is comforted, and thou art tormented. Hell is a place of remembrance. He said, Son, remember. You know what he's saying? Remember how good God was to you and how God provided for you and how God gave you all these opportunities to recognize him as the one that provided, and you see yourself as being a miserable sinner and trusting Christ, and you rejected it. See, in hell, the rich man remembered his opportunities. He remembered his possessions. He remembered his family. And he remembered his rejection of God's truth. The memory of wasted opportunity will add torment in hell, I promise you that. The memory of wasted opportunities will bring torment in hell. Son, remember. Now, I'm not trying to read into Scripture, but the rich man he begged Abraham to send Lazarus over there to just dip his finger in water and just let it drip on his tongue and cool his tongue because he was tormented in this flame. I feel like the Spirit of God's telling me this in my heart right now. I believe maybe at that point, now if I'm wrong, y'all forgive me, I'm just trying to go with the Holy Ghost. At that point, maybe the rich man still didn't realize he deserved to be there. Or he's saying, why am I here? How did I end up here? And Abraham said, Son, remember. Son, remember. Remember all the opportunities you rejected. Remember all that God did for you, trying to get you to turn to him because the goodness of God leads you to repentance. God done everything he could to get you turned in repentance and faith and get right with God, and you rejected it. Nobody's coming to you because we can't. You crossed the deadline of God.
You rejected the truth of God. And you put yourself there. One of the biggest lies of the devil, he puts in people's minds, well, God, if God so loved the world, if he loves, he wouldn't send me to hell. Folks, I can tell you this on the authority of God's word. God's never sent anybody to hell. God has never sent one soul to hell. The decisions you make now, what you do with the gospel, what you do with Jesus, sends you to hell or not. That's right. I told y'all this many years ago, but I remember, you know, my mama and daddy, they weren't very educated, but they worked hard and they provided, but they couldn't really help us with schoolwork. And, of course, they couldn't help a person that didn't bring a book home. My mama used to say, you didn't bring a book home all year. I don't know how you got them grades. Hey, where there's a will, there's a way. But anyway, I can remember coming in and I brought some elves home. I brought a few elves home. And so instead of saying, I got this elf because I didn't study. I got this elf because I didn't prepare. No, I had to have a scapegoat. Mama, that teacher don't like me. She failed me. She failed me. And Mama would always say, she failed you. So she give you these tests without giving you anything to study or going over it or teaching it? Well, no. Who's laughing at me? Smarty pants. But anyway, she'd say, did she not go over the day before? Did she not give you anything to study? Yes, she did all of that. She didn't fail you, son. You failed you. Folks, God has made provisions for our sin in the person of Jesus Christ. Jesus faced torment so we wouldn't have to face it on the cross. Jesus suffered so we wouldn't have to suffer. He did it on the cross. He suffered shame, pain, agony, so you and I would not. He did and paid the debt that you and I could not pay. And if anybody wakes up in hell, they can't say, Jesus sent me there. They can't say God sent, he made provisions to keep you out of there. But you failed to take him up on it. Hell's real. Hell's a place of remembrance. Let me hurry. Hell is a real place. Hell is a place of remembrance. And then thirdly, hell is a place of remorse. Again, we can look at verse 27, 28. Then he said, I pray thee therefore, Father, that thou wouldest send him to my father's house, for I have five brethren, that he may testify unto them, lest they also come into this place of torment. See, this rich man experienced regret without relief, sorrow without salvation, desire without deliverance. He wanted someone to warn his brothers before it was too late. See, what many postpone on earth cannot be changed in eternity. What many postpone on earth cannot be changed in eternity. He felt remorseful. He finally saw the fact that I'm here and I've chosen to be here, and then it hit him. My brothers are following my footprints. My brothers are following my footsteps, and they're headed to this place also. Please send somebody. I should have been the one to lead them right. I should have been the one to get saved. I had opportunity. God was good. I knew that I should have accepted Christ, but I rejected Christ. And my family, my brethren, are coming here too. And I've led them here. The remorse. Hell's a place of remorse. People are remorseful. Folks, I promise you this, ain't nobody partying. There's not one rock band that died and went to hell, took it over. No.
they might be just like this man said, somebody go tell the multitude of people that I laughed about and cussed God to and sung devilish music and I'm leading multitudes of people to this place. Somebody go tell them. Parents, be careful patting them on the head and sending them off to these places. You could be sending them off to hell. Fourthly, look at verse 26. Hell's a place without release. I mentioned this a while ago. We'll run through it. And beside all this, between us and you, there's a great gulf fixed, so that they which would pass from hence to you cannot, neither can they pass to us that would come from thence. What is he saying? There's no second chance. There's no escape. There's no end, and it's eternal separation from God. Hell is everlasting punishment, just as heaven is everlasting life. Eternity is forever. Decisions made in this life determine where we'll spend it. And I want you to take your Bibles. Now again, when I talked about hell is a place that you can't be removed from, in the context of that, but hell will be removed one time. In Revelation chapter 20. But you'll never convince me that the torments of hell

0: John said, I saw the dead, small and great, stand before God. There it is. Everybody is going to stand before God. And the books were open. And another book was open, which is the book of life. And the dead were judged out of those things which were written in the books according to their works. What do you mean their works? What they did with Jesus. Did he get saved or not? And the sea gave up the dead which were in it. And death and hell delivered up the dead which were in them. And they were judged, every man according to their works. And death and hell were cast into the lake of fire. This is the second death. And whosoever was not found written in the book of life was cast into the lake of fire. That's not a grave. That's not a figment of imagination. That's an actual place. See, paradise has already been moved to heaven. One day, hell's going to be moved to the lake of fire. And it's coming. See, Christ, my sins, your sins was judged on the cross in the body of Christ. Why not accept that and go to heaven? I'll not stand before God for one sin. They all washed away in the blood of Jesus. Rewards come in at the Bema seat with what I've done since I've been saved.
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1: With SRN News, I'm Mary Rose. The first Atlantic hurricane of the year has weakened. Reporter Lisa Carton has the latest.
2: More than a million people are without power after the storm made landfall in Florida last night as a Category 2 hurricane. At least three deaths are blamed on the storm, which knocked down trees, damaged homes, and flooded streets in parts of Florida, Georgia, and Alabama. A falling tree is reportedly to blame for one death in Alabama, while in Florida, Governor Ron DeSantis says he's heard an unconfirmed report of a death in Escambia County.
3: That very well may be the case, and that was as a result, reportedly, of a downed tree.
2: Forecasters say flash flooding, heavy rain, gusty winds, and the risk of tornadoes will persist as the system makes its way toward the mid-Atlantic.
1: The NYPD has a man in custody who allegedly slashed two people while barricaded inside a Queens apartment late Friday.
4: One cop responding to the scene just before midnight fired off a round as officers tried to get into the Edgemere apartment. No one was injured. Once inside, police found a 53-year-old man slashed on his hand and arms and a 57-year-old woman with wounds to her hand and feet. The alleged slasher, age 52, was taken into custody. The two victims were taken to Jamaica Hospital in stable condition. I'm Larry Kofsky.
1: It's unclear if the execution of Nidal Hassan by a firing squad will be live streamed. On Thursday, Secretary of War Pete Hegseth says the execution of Hassan will be public. An accompanying report said the Defense Department plans to live stream it. On Friday, President Trump told reporters it hasn't been determined yet if the execution will be live streamed. The former Army doctor killed 12 soldiers, one civilian, and one unborn baby in Fort Hood, Texas in 2009. This is SRN News.
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gave me a song, 'twas a new song of praise. By day and by night, its sweet notes I will raise. My heart's overflowing.

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1: With SRN News, I'm Mary Rose. The first Atlantic hurricane of the year has weakened. Reporter Lisa Carton has the latest.
2: More than a million people are without power after the storm made landfall in Florida last night as a Category 2 hurricane. At least three deaths are blamed on the storm, which knocked down trees, damaged homes, and flooded streets in parts of Florida, Georgia, and Alabama. A falling tree is reportedly to blame for one death in Alabama, while in Florida, Governor Ron DeSantis says he's heard an unconfirmed report of a death in Escambia County.
3: That very well may be the case, and that was as a result, reportedly, of a downed tree.
2: Forecasters say flash flooding, heavy rain, gusty winds, and the risk of tornadoes will persist as the system makes its way toward the mid-Atlantic.
1: The NYPD has a man in custody who allegedly slashed two people while barricaded inside a Queens apartment late Friday.
4: One cop responding to the scene just before midnight fired off a round as officers tried to get into the Edgemere apartment. No one was injured. Once inside, police found a 53-year-old man slashed on his hand and arms and a 57-year-old woman with wounds to her hand and feet. The alleged slasher, age 52, was taken into custody. The two victims were taken to Jamaica Hospital in stable condition. I'm Larry Kofsky.
1: It's unclear if the execution of Nidal Hassan by a firing squad will be live streamed. On Thursday, Secretary of War Pete Hegseth says the execution of Hassan will be public. An accompanying report said the Defense Department plans to live stream it. On Friday, President Trump told reporters it hasn't been determined yet if the execution will be live streamed. The former Army doctor killed 12 soldiers, one civilian, and one unborn baby in Fort Hood, Texas in 2009. This is SRN News. With the 2026 midterm elections just weeks away, Pastor Alan Jackson of World Outreach Church is encouraging Christians to turn out in big numbers because he believes America is such a special country.
5: Well, I think it's our Christian heritage. We've never been a uniquely Christian nation in that we've always been a nation of diversity. There have been many faiths expressed here. But the values that shaped our nation, our legal documents, our founding documents, our educational system, our legal system, were all derived from a Judeo-Christian worldview. And that's resulted in the greatest liberty and freedom and self-government the world has ever known. And it has brought the blessings of God. We don't look the same. We don't have the same accent. We're a nation of immigrants. We're a melting pot. But those values have bound us together. And I think we're at a tipping point. I'm deeply offended by people that say those Christian values should not be a part of our story. How dare they say to us that our biblical worldview doesn't have a place in the marketplace today? It's our heritage, and I will not relent. It is what shaped this nation, and we've got to find the courage to go back and tell the truth.
1: That's Pastor Alan Jackson, and this is SRN News. A Michigan Senate candidate ends an interview early.
6: Democrat Abdul El-Sayed had walked away when asked why he had not issued a statement on the third anniversary of the October 7th attacks. Pressed separately on the death of Iran's supreme leader, El-Sayed called the question a dog and pony show and said it was not relevant to Michigan voters. El-Sayed is running against Republican Mike Rogers on the state's open Senate seat. Willie Nelson, Washington.
1: A powerful 7.7 magnitude earthquake struck Panama Friday. The quake that struck shortly after noon was centered about 100 miles southeast of Panama City and was followed by strong aftershocks. It was first reported to be an 8.0 magnitude. NBC News says buildings were damaged by the quake. President Jose Raul Moreno said some roads had completely collapsed, and there have been no reports of fatalities. More details at srnnews.com.
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8: And there's a multitude of men in Greenville that worship their hair. I didn't tell you, I don't think, but I had a young fellow come here to the church. So I won't tarry any longer than just tell you this, and I'll get back on the subject. But a young fellow came up here the other Sunday night after I preached, walked up here. He may be here tonight, I don't know. Hair down to his shoulder, and his wife, his girlfriend was with him. She had on a pair of pantsuits. We don't allow women to come to Tabernacle in pantsuits. Well, they were not members of our church. Just, they didn't know our rules, and she came on in. He said, I'd like to talk to you. And I said, fine. I said, as soon as the folk get thinned out and I speak to the folk, then I'll speak to you and talk with you. And after a while, I went up to the office. I sent him on up to the office. I said, you wait, I'll be right there. I went up and I said, now, what can I do for you, young man? And he began talking to me about some weird things. And why, he said, my wife, my girlfriend has had all kind of visions and some dreams, and she can discern what I'm thinking about, and she can tell my fortune and talk about a lot of crazy things that they're thinking about and talking about. And he said, I want you to tell me what all that means. Brother. And I didn't know how to answer that. And so here's how I answered it. I said, I don't know what it means, but there's one thing I know, it's not God. And he said, well, how do you know it's not God? I said, God's not going to talk to any man that's got hair as long as you've got. He said, it's none of your business how I wear my hair. I said, it is my business. God's not going to talk to you. Forget it. And he said to his girlfriend, let's go. And they got up and walked. They got so mad. And all I said, get your hair cut and come back and I'll talk to you. But he said, none of your business. He worshiped that hair. You're not going to reach that crowd. They're not going to listen to a Baptist preacher. They're not going to listen to reason. They worship. That's their God. Their long hair. Now let me get off that. Please don't say amen to me anymore. I'll get off right now. But that's awful. Now, the day when the millennium is coming is bound to be here, no doubt about it. And the knowledge of God shall cover the earth like the waters cover the sea. And won't that be a good day? Can you imagine seeing a lion? I never have seen a lion that I thought was attractive. A lion to me is a fierce beast. And when I see a lion, I want to get behind something, or get in something, or get beyond something. I want to get moving when I see a lion. Can you imagine a lion and a lamb? Now, I don't run from a lamb. I can run to a lamb. If I see a lamb, I want to pick it up. If I see a lamb, I say, isn't that beautiful? I see a lamb, I'm not afraid of a lamb a bit in the world. If I had a lamb, I wouldn't have any reason to run. But if I saw a lion, boy, I'd make haste. I'd get away. Can you imagine a lion and a lamb lying down together? Here's a great big old lion, weighs 300 pounds. Little old lamb that weighs 30 pounds, got his head laying on that big lion's stomach. And the old lion's breathing and rocking that little lamb to sleep. Say, preacher, you're crazy. No, the Bible says the time will come when the lion and the lamb shall lie down together and eat straw together. And the lion will eat straw like an oxen. Now, a lion eats meat now, but the time's coming when he'll eat straw like a cow. You're beside yourself, preacher. No, I'm not. That's what the Bible prophesies. Now look at verse 1 in chapter 20 of the Revelation. And I saw an angel come down from heaven, having the key of the bottomless pit, and a great chain in his hand. I talked about this a little bit last Sunday night. And laid hold on the dragon, that old serpent, which is the devil and Satan, and bound him 1,000 years. Now there's your millennium. 1,000 years. That's the millennium. And may I remind you that there cannot be a millennium until Satan is bound. The reason the world's in the mess it's in now, and the reason the world has crazy people in it like I talked about a while ago, is because of the devil. The reason people are all twisted up is because of the devil. Fouled up because of the devil. Reason homes are torn up because of the devil. Reason sin is rampant is because of the devil. You know that. That's the devil's business, to propagate sin and blight souls and destroy people in hell. That's the devil's business. That's why wars and rumors of war plague the human family and will continue to do so until the devil is bound. There can be no millennium until first the angel binds the devil and puts that devil in the bottomless pit. And that's going to happen one day. And that'll be a jubilee for me and you. That'll be a great day of release and relief for me and you when the old devil is bound. I'll be glad for that day. Because he bothers me, tempts me, tests me, tries me, threatens me, suggests things to me, condemns me, lies to me. And it'd be a good day to be rid of the devil. To get up in the morning and live a whole day without being tempted. Won't that be great? Devil is a tempter. The devil is the old serpent. And not many of you men live a whole day without some kind of suggestion or temptation being brought to you by the devil. And sometimes that suggestion is so bad until you wouldn't want to tell people about it. Sometimes that temptation is so great until it almost overwhelms you. The devil is the author of that. The devil is the instigator of that. Can you imagine getting up some morning and during the night the angel has bound the devil? And you sit out at the table and find it easy to pray. You look at your wife and she's more attractive than she ever has been. And you eat the food and it's the best food you've just eaten in your life. And you note your heart is beating an extra beat every once in a while and you feel good. You say to your wife, I don't know why it is, but I feel so good today. My body's not tired. My mind's not tired. I feel like getting outside and just saying, thank you, Lord, praise God, just so wonderful. And the wife says, you know, it's strange, but I feel the same way. And I haven't felt this way in a long, long time. It's just so wonderful. The wife says, I think you're so nice. You're such a wonderful husband. Hadn't God been so good to us? And the husband say, I haven't heard you talk that way in a long time. And then you wake up to the fact that during the night, the old devil's got bound and put in hell. Won't that be good? And all day long, you walk about without being tried and tested and tempted by the devil. Won't that be great? Want to sing a song, you'll not be hindered. If you want to bear witness, you'll not be hindered. If you want to shout and praise the Lord, you'll not be hindered. If you want to witness somebody, you'll not be hindered. The old devil's in hell, where he ought to be and where he's going someday. Now, you'll not have a millennium until the angel of God binds the devil and puts him in hell. And that day is going to come. Now, verse 3. The angel cast him into the bottom of the pit and shut him up and set a seal upon him that he shall not deceive the nations no more. And that he should deceive the nations no more till the 1,000 years be fulfilled. There's your millennium again. Until the 1,000 years is over. He's going to be bound for 1,000 years. That's the millennium. And I saw thrones, and they sat upon them, and judgment was given unto them. And them that were beheaded for the witness of Jesus, and for the word of God, which had not worshipped the beast, neither his image, nor received his mark in their foreheads, or in their hands, they lived and reigned with Christ 1,000 years. There's your millennium. Three times I've read in these four verses, 1,000 years. There it is. But the rest of the dead live not again till the 1,000 years are finished. That's the unsaved. This is the first resurrection. When those that come out at the second coming of the Lord, that's the first resurrection. Blessed and holy is he that hath part in the first resurrection. On such the second death hath no power. And they shall be priests of God and of Christ and shall reign with him 1,000 years. That's four times that I've read the word 1,000 years. And then in the next verse, but when the 1,000 years were expired, that's five times. How many times does God have to say there's going to be 1,000-year period to make it stick and to make us believe it? Five times in seven verses, God says 1,000 years, a millennium. That's the millennium. And 1,000 years, that millennium shall run upon this earth with the devil bound and in the pit. Think of that. Praise the Lord. Won't that be great? And when the 1,000 years has expired, then Satan is going to be loose for a little season. But the 1,000 years is that golden reign of Christ when Jesus shall sit upon the throne of his father David. Now, I want to point out a few things about this millennium to you. It'll not take but a minute or two. I mentioned several things. First, when will this kingdom come? When will this golden age be a reality? I answer that by saying after the rapture, not before. It cannot be until after the rapture of the church, after the judgment seat of Christ, after the return of the Lord in power and great glory unto this earth, after the tribulation period. It cannot be until after the tribulation runs its terrible course. The millennium that I'm preaching about is another covenant, another testament, another age. We saw in our Sunday school lesson this morning that period of transition at Pentecost from the old covenant to the new covenant, the Old Testament to the New Testament. Now we're living in that new covenant age. I said to you this morning that we Gentiles have no Pentecost. That's the Jewish tradition. That's in the Jews' religion. They have a Pentecost. We Gentiles don't have that. We are under a new covenant. We're not regulated by the Feast of Pentecost. I have never in 35 years of ministry ever celebrated the Feast of Pentecost. And there's no Gentile believer in this building who has ever celebrated the Feast of Pentecost. But if you went over to the Jewish synagogue, they celebrate it on the 50th day after the Feast of the First Fruits. They celebrate the Feast of Pentecost. We don't do that. And the reason we're not required to do that is because this is a new covenant. This is a new day. This is a new dispensation. We're living in the dispensation of grace and the Spirit and the church. And the Feast of Pentecost is in the law economy, you see. You see that? And at Pentecost in Acts 2, there's a period of transition. And that's why God gave the gift of tongues as a sign to the Jews that God was pleased with that period of transition and that God was in the establishing and the initiating of the church in this earth. Now, you know as well as I know that God's turned to Gentiles in this day. It's not the Jews that propagate the gospel. It's not the Jews that glorify God and the Lord Jesus in this day. It's Gentiles, the bride, that does that. It's the Gentiles that carry the message around the world. It's the Gentiles that extol the name of Jesus Christ, the Jewish Messiah. You know that. Israel doesn't do that. But the church does that. And the church shall continue to do that until this covenant comes to a close, until this age winds up. Now you know what I'm about to say. When this age winds up, then we've got another golden age to come, the millennium. Preacher, that's fantastic. Do you mean to tell me that after the rapture, after the tribulation, and after the resurrection, that there should be 1,000 years when we shall live and reign and rule with Christ upon this earth? Well, that's exactly what the Bible says. And I read it to you a moment ago. Now, this millennium will come after the tribulation period. This millennium cannot come until after the church age is filled to its full. This millennium cannot come until after the mystery of iniquity finds its climax. This satanic trinity that I preached about last week must be judged and put in the fire. Satan must be bound. The mystery of iniquity must be brought to a climax before the millennium shall come. Well, now, how shall this millennium come to pass? This millennium, what's going to bring it to pass? May I remind you, not by the effort of the church. We're not going to bring the kingdom in. When I was a young preacher, I used to hear the older Baptist preachers sometimes talk about bringing in the kingdom, doing kingdom work, building the kingdom. No, no, my friend. We're not going to bring the age in. This age doesn't come by the effort of the local church. This age doesn't come by the preaching of the gospel. Now, we ought to preach the gospel and get it out, and we do. But this age will not come by the preaching of the gospel. This age will not come by the building of the ecumenical church. Now, they're working these days to build a world church made up of all the denominations. And they have the misconception that that world church will bring about a utopia, a golden age. Not so. This millennium doesn't come by the world church. Well, how is it brought to pass? Now, there's only one answer. This millennium is brought to pass by the personal and the literal and the visible and the triumphant return of Jesus Christ to this earth. Now, did you hear me? There cannot be a millennium until the King comes again. There will not be a millennium until the King comes again. Jesus came the first time as the humble lamb to die upon the cross. Only one time in all the gospels did Jesus ever refer to himself as king. Now I believe that he's king. King of kings, in fact, Lord of lords, but only one time does Jesus ever refer to himself as king. And that's in Matthew 25 at the judgment of the nations when he said, then shall the king say. And you can put it down, when he judges the nations, he's going to be king indeed. He came the first time, an humble peasant, Nazarene. The lamb, meek and humble, crucified, died in subjection upon the cross. But oh, my friend, when he comes a second time, he's going to come riding upon a white horse with 10,000 of his saints riding with him upon white horses to ascend the throne of David. He's coming with a sharp sword proceeding out of his mouth, with which he shall smite the nation of the earth. And he's going to come to set up a literal kingdom of God on this earth. Now, this golden age cannot come until the second advent of the Savior. Now, that's clear. Now, this age will not be brought to pass by legislation. The United Nations will never bring about the golden age. Can't do it. Can't do it. Doesn't have the power, the authority to do it. It's God's purpose that his Son set this kingdom up. And his Son will set it up. Now, what's going to characterize the millennium? Let me point out a few things that will characterize the millennium. And I'm getting these things out of my own book on the millennium. Number one, Satan is going to be bound. Satan is going to be bound. Revelation 20, I read it to you a moment ago. I saw an angel come down from heaven, having the key to the bottomless pit and the great chain in his hand. He laid hold of the old dragon and bound him and put him in the pit. Now, one characteristic of the millennium is that during the 1,000 years, there'll be no devil to bother you, no devil to trouble you, no devil to try you, no devil to tempt you. Then the second mark, Christ shall reign in the millennium in person. Now, he reigns in my heart right now. I pay homage to him. I pay tithes to him. I put the fruit of my lip, praise unto God upon the altar. We sing songs of praise to his name, as you heard a moment ago. This whole church is dedicated to the glory of the Son of God, the Lord Jesus. But he's coming back someday in person. Now, he's king of my heart, and he's king of your life now. But he's going to come the second time to be the king of the earth, to set up a literal kingdom upon this earth. And then shall the kingdoms of this earth become the kingdoms of God and of his Son, Jesus. He's to be the King of kings and Lord of lords someday. He shall be and is the prince of the kings of this earth. Revelation chapter 1. He has never been the prince of the kings of this earth. Do you see that? Jesus has never been the prince of the kings of this earth. But the day is going to come when all the kings of the earth will lay their crowns down at his feet. And when he stands among the kings of the earth, there'll be one prince among all those kings who give homage to Jesus Christ as the King of kings and Lord of lords. And in that day, he shall be the prince. Won't we be proud of him then? We'll look at him then, and we'll say to those folk in the millennium, why, we served him way back in the church age. We served him by faith. We sung to him by faith. We worshiped him by faith. And now it's not faith, it's sight. Here he is. And we walk up to the king and say, Jesus, we used to go to the prayer room and call your name. And he'll say, yes, son, I know who you are. You talk about this crowd getting emotional. You wait until that happens. Yeah, Brother Joseph. It's going to be different then. It's going to be wonderful then when the king comes a second time. Christ shall reign in person in that age. Then number three, Jerusalem is to be the capital of the world. Not New York, nor Washington, but the capital of the world shall be Jerusalem. Jeremiah 3:17, at that time they shall call Jerusalem the throne of the Lord, and all the nations shall be gathered unto it to the name of the Lord to Jerusalem. Zechariah 8:22, yea, many people and strong nations shall come to seek the Lord of hosts in Jerusalem and to pray before the Lord. Thus saith the Lord of hosts, in those days it shall come to pass that 10 men shall take hold out of all languages and nations, even shall take hold of the skirt of him that is a Jew, saying, we will go with you, for we have heard that God is with you. We're beginning to hear that now, aren't we? But that message that God is with you is going to be heralded around the world, and seven will take hold of the skirt of the Jew, one who is called a Jew, because we've heard God's with you. And that's the crowd we want to be with. Jerusalem shall be the capital city of the world. Right. Right. That's where the throne's going to be set up. Did you know a new temple is about to be rebuilt and will be rebuilt in Jerusalem? A brand new temple. New temple. It's described, by the way, in Ezekiel 40 through 48. You go and read it. A good architect could read Ezekiel 40 and 48 and draw a picture of the new temple. And that temple will be built according to the plans and specifications in the Bible. And when they get that new temple built, they're going to set up the throne of David in that temple. And Jesus will come back to the Mount of Olives in power and great glory and walk through that then reopened eastern gate. Walk across the court. And when he did that in Matthew 17, they pulled palm branches down, laid them in the pathway of the donkey, and said, Hosanna to God. Blessed is he that cometh in the name of the Lord. And when he got inside the city, the high priest and the Sanhedrin said, who are you? Who gave you authority to have this parade? Who do you think you are? They rejected him. But my friend, one day he's coming back to the Mount of Olives and swing through that eastern gate. That new temple will be then built, and he's going to sit upon the throne of his father David, and with the law going from his mouth, rule this world with a rod of iron, sure as you live. Preacher, you're beside yourself. No, won't that be great? You're dreaming! No, I'm preaching. And I want you to believe it. Jerusalem is to be the capital of all the world. Then I want you to note also that the millennium will be a time when the saints shall reign with him. Revelation 5:10, and hath made us under our God kings and priests, and we shall reign on the earth. Now we don't reign now, that's for sure. Sin is so bold and rampant. Sin hates us. The devil hates us. Demons hate us. They beset you, they discourage you, they intimidate you, they lie about you, they slander you. The devils do everything in their power to hinder you now. But you wait. King Jesus is going to put his foot on the head of the devil one of these days and bind him and put him in hell. And me and you are going to reign with Christ for 1,000 years on this earth. And we're going to put sin down. Demons will not molest us and the devil will not tempt us. And we're going to rule this world with King Jesus. Live with him 1,000 years on this earth.

Pulpit Daily, featuring preaching by the late Dr. Harold B. Seitler, founding pastor of Tabernacle Baptist Church and Ministries. 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

0: This is the Gospel Hour, making known to this nation the gospel of Jesus Christ. 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
1: Hello, everyone, and welcome to this Saturday edition of the Gospel Hour. I'm David Green, director of the Gospel Hour, inviting you to stay tuned with us for the entire program today as we are bringing you the next to the last installment in our verse-by-verse study of 1 Thessalonians as preached and taught by my late father, Dr. Oliver B. Green. Yes, this series on 1 Thessalonians will end next Saturday. But then, right after that, we move right into Dr. Green's verse-by-verse study of 2 Thessalonians. So be sure to keep tuning in each and every Saturday. But I also want to tell you to listen out for our new offer after the message, especially for children, a children's Bible and a new album of children's songs. But right now, we do have a long message today, so I'm going to turn it over to Dr. Green.
2: Now, dear Heavenly Father, I know and I recognize and I confess, and dear God, you're looking down on me. And dear Lord God, you know my heart. You know my mind, and as I come to the radio today, I come because I love the Lord, and I love thy word. Dear Lord God, my heart's desires to preach the gospel, win the lost, feed the hungry, encourage the discouraged, and I pray that you'll use the Gospel Hour today to do just that. Save the soul that's nearest hell. In Jesus' name, amen. Yesterday, I read down through verse 23 or 24 of 1 Thessalonians 5. Now, I said, and I say again today, that verses 16 through 23 have the prescription for the sure cure, the unqualified cure and guarantee of

never backsliding. Now, a lot of people wonder what I believe about backsliding. Is it possible for a person to backslide? Yes, it is certainly possible for a person to backslide. And I'm afraid there are a lot of backslidden Christians who don't know that they have backslidden. Now, I mean by that, a person that goes out here and gets drunk and wallows in the mire, that person's not a backslider. Peter backslid, and others backslid, and we could talk about that, but that's beside the point today. Yes, I believe it's possible, very possible, for a person to backslide. Now, this is a sure cure. Number one, rejoice evermore. Number two, pray without ceasing. Number three, give thanks, for this is the will of God in Christ Jesus concerning you. Number four, quench not the Spirit. Number five, despise not prophesying. Number six, prove all things. Number seven, abstain from all appearance of evil. Now, there are seven things that if you will practice and do, I assure you and guarantee you, unqualified, I guarantee you beyond all shadow of doubt, you'll never, never, never, never backslide. Now, who wants to backslide? Answer me that. If you are truly a born-again, blood-washed child of God, you certainly don't want to backslide. Therefore, if you will accept this spiritual prescription, you know, you go to the doctor and the doctor examines you and he gives you what some people call a script in some sections of the country, and others they call it a prescription. And you take that prescription to the drugstore and the druggist puts together several drugs and gives them to you, and they're supposed to cure you. Now, these seven things will cure you positively of backsliding. All right, now let us analyze them one by one. Rejoice evermore. A person rejoicing in the Lord will never go back to the beggarly elements of the world. If you are rejoicing in Jesus, then why go back to the beggarly elements of the world? Then pray without ceasing. Certainly, if you are in an attitude of prayer, you won't backslide. A person that is in an attitude of talking to Jesus certainly won't be talking to the devil. And when we backslide, we give audience to the devil. We listen to the devil. We turn our eyes from Jesus to Satan, and when we do that, we backslide. So if we are in an attitude of prayer, we will not backslide, and the only way to stay ahead of the devil, the only way to defeat the devil, and the only way to be an overcomer is to pray without ceasing. Now, what does that mean? You say, Oliver Green, maybe you can pray without ceasing, but I work 40 hours a week. How am I going to pray? Listen, most of your effective praying will be done on the job. Now, just a minute. Much of your effective, and I'll still stick to the statement, most of your effective praying will be done on a job, not necessarily in a prayer closet. That's a good place to pray. But I pray many times riding the highways, and when I'm in bed at night, I pray. You know, prayer is talking to God from the Spirit, not saying words. Now, I'm going to confess to you, I don't do much praying when it comes to saying words now. Most of us, when we pray in public and when we pray with other people, now, I hate to say this, but I think if most of you Christians will be honest, you must confess that when we're praying with others and praying aloud, many times our mind is more on what we're saying and how we're saying it than it is on God and what we're asking God for. Or telling God. Now, I believe the most effective praying is done in the Spirit silently. And you may be on the job, you may be at night after you retire. It could be that you're in an airplane or on a train or on a bus or on the job. So when Paul says pray without ceasing, he doesn't mean to be on your knees screaming out a prayer. And I believe in praying aloud. There is a time to pray aloud, but most praying that God hears is in secret or from the heart in the Spirit. Now, when we do not know how to pray, the Spirit prays in us and through us, and the Spirit maketh intercession with groanings that cannot be uttered. Paul tells us in Romans 8
26 and 27. So if we pray without ceasing, you can rest assured that you won't backslide. Now, the third thing, in everything give thanks, for this is the will of God in Christ Jesus concerning you. Now, anybody can praise God and say hallelujah when you have a pocket full of money and all bills paid and everybody's well and everything is lovely. Anybody can be thankful. But let me say this. Now, I mentioned this the other day on the radio, and I know this dear little lady is listening in. I know she is. I know she's listening in. And I visited this dear little lady, and she lives alone. Last year, well, it'll be year before last now, she made her last garden. She lives in the foothills of the mountains of Pennsylvania. And she made her last garden, and she put her hoe and her rake in a little wagon, a little toy wagon like little boys play with, and she crawled on her hands and knees and worked her beans and potatoes and tomatoes, and she made a garden, and she told me how many cans she put up and how much food she had. Now, she has arthritis, and she crawled on her hands and knees, and she made her garden and gathered it and canned it, and she did it on her hands and knees. Now, listen. You know, a lot of us, if we were warped and twisted with arthritis and we could not stand up and we could not walk and we had to crawl on our hands and knees, how many of us would make a garden? How many of us would go out the door, down the doorsteps and put a hoe and a rake in a little wagon? Now, I'm not saying, beloved friends, that this dear little lady is to be put on a pedestal and praised. No, no, she doesn't want that. She's not looking for that. And I'm not telling you her name. And there won't be a half dozen people to hear my voice that knows the name, but there are some listening who know exactly who I'm talking about. And that dear little woman, when I left, she handed me a piece of money. And it wasn't a dollar bill either. No, sir. It wasn't a $1 bill. It was more. And, you know, I said to that little lady, I said, Mother, and she is a mother. Her husband's gone on to heaven, her children. And I said, Mother, I feel in my heart that, and I mean it. Now, you may not believe me. It's all right. It's your privilege. You believe anything you want to believe. God bears me record. I lie not. I lie not. I said, Mother dear, please, I feel that I should be giving you, and I'd gladly give you instead of you giving. She said, Preacher, I've been saving that for the gospel hour. That belongs to God, and that goes to the gospel hour. Now, if I had refused that offering, I would have broken that little heart. And God knows the body was broken, and I didn't want to break the heart. And I brought that money home. And brother, it went 100 pennies to spreading the gospel, bless your heart. Now, I'm saying all that to say this. I have two good legs and two good arms and two good eyes, and I can walk and run and drive an automobile and preach I may die in 10 hours or 2 hours or 5 minutes, but right now I have health and strength. I wonder if I am thankful enough, and if I should be paralyzed right now as I preach. Right now as I preach. An hour ago, the message came to me that one of my minister friends in a revival just a few miles from where I am this very moment, night before last, he fell in the pulpit with a terrific heart attack, and they have him under an oxygen tent, and he's so serious they can't even remove his clothes. He still lies under an oxygen tent, dressed as he fell in the pulpit. Then I heard about another young minister, 5 years younger than I, ending up with cancer. Well, I wonder how Mr. Green would feel right now if I had a heart attack and woke up under an oxygen tent. I wonder how I'd feel if the doctor should examine me and say, you're eaten up with cancer. Could I say, thank you, Lord, thank you, Father. We know that all things work together for good to them that love God. Thank you, Jesus. Thank you. Could I say that? Could I say that? Suppose I lost every penny I have. I don't have much, and God knows that's the truth. I thank God for my home and everything I have. But suppose it burned to the ground and my automobile was wrecked and everything, I lost everything. Could I say, listen, in everything give thanks. Now, you know what that means? You know what that suggests? That means that you are surrendered to God's soul, spirit, and body. Now, if my body should be wrecked,
Could I say, thank you, Father, in my spirit? And do I think on eternal things, or am I wrapped up in earthly things? If I am able to give thanks in everything, that means I'm totally and unreservedly surrendered to the Lord, and in my soul, my thinking, my love, my body, my actions, in word, thought, or deed, are all dedicated to God. And if that be true, then whatever happens to me, live or die, rich or poor, fat or poor, healthy or sick, all things, we know that all things work together for good. I walked up to the hospital bed 2 days ago of one of the best friends the gospel hour has ever had. This person has sent $25 a month, some months 50, for the past 15 years. Brother, when you lose a friend like that, you've lost a real friend and a real supporter. And I walked up to the bed of this dear friend, and the body racked with pain, cancer, deadly cancer, young person, not old by any means. And this person in agony said, Brother Green, I don't understand it. I said, neither do I. And I read one verse, and I let this dear person watch it because I knew they had read it. In fact, they knew it from memory, and I read it. For we know, I said, now, what did that say? And that weak, trembling voice said, we know. We know. Could hardly speak above a whisper. But that dear voice said, we know. And then I read on, we know that all things. I said, now, how many things? All things? Yes, all things. And a smile, a heavenly smile, played over the face of this saint of God. Not a spectacular saint, one of the quiet saints, one of the dear women that prays at home and stays at home many times while others go, and they're in the lights and the glamour of it, and they stay at home and pray and work. And this dear person worked long, long, hard hours, long hours, and sent that regular check to the gospel hour. And every Christmas, just as regular as the Christmases have rolled around, this evangelist received a personal Christmas gift. And not only Oliver Green, but my wife and my boys and my song leader and his wife and his boy and all of the party, every member of the party received a Christmas gift every Christmas since we've known this dear person for over 15 long years. Now, this dear one, yes, we know that all things work together for good. Health, sickness, life, death, yes, all of it, every bit of it. When a young Christian dies, we stand on the sideline and we say, why in the world? Why did it happen? Why did God permit that? This promising young man, this promising young woman, why did God let it happen? Listen, God knows tomorrow and all the tomorrow. You don't. In everything, give thanks. Yes, sir. Thank God when the sun's shining. Thank God when it's raining. Thank God when you have money in your pocket. And thank God when you don't have any money. Because God will never let anything happen to you but that it is for your good and God's glory if you are where you should be as a believer. So in everything give thanks. This is God's will concerning you. Now verse 19, quench not the spirit. Now, I believe as much as I'm sitting at this microphone that there are people in the graveyard today that wouldn't be there if they had not quenched God's spirit and rebelled against the call of God. If God says Africa, don't ask God to let you settle down in the next community. If God says Africa, make it Africa. India, go to India. China, go to China. But wherever God says go, you go. I'll go where you want me to go, dear Lord. Now listen, let me say this. God has been good to this unworthy, and I mean that. Unworthy I am. I mean it. Unworthy. 28 and a half years, my life has been a life of blessings. Little sickness, nothing to grumble about. Few downs, but nothing to grumble about. My life has been a long life of blessings. 28 and a half years of ministry. God's been good to me. And I praise Him and I love Him. And I've asked my wife on more than one occasion, why has God been so good to me when I,
I'm such a poor Christian. Now, she said, and I've said it, and we've agreed. The reason God has blessed this unworthy, ignorant country preacher, and I'm on coast to coast and have been for 25 years plus, and God's been so good to me, and I've never had a poor meeting in my ministry, so help me. God knows, and I give God the credit and God the praise. There have been very few times in all of my ministry that I've ever preached in a service that somebody did not come forward and give their heart to Jesus. Very, very few barren services in 28 years of preaching. The only reason that I can say is this, when I've never refused to go anywhere that God sent me. I've never turned down a church. I've been in churches, bless your heart. I've been in churches that did not pay my expenses. They didn't give me enough money to pay my gas and my room and my board. And then the next church I'd go in, and they'd give me 10 times enough to pay. So you see, the Lord balances it off. If I'm God's preacher, if I'm God's child, then God knows my need, and God knows all about me. And if it doesn't come here, it'll come somewhere else. Now, I'm saying all that to say this. I've never quenched the Spirit to my knowledge. Now, I don't mean that I haven't quenched the Spirit in that maybe I should have prayed, or maybe I should have studied more. Maybe I've wasted some time when I should have been praying or studying. But I've never quenched the Spirit when God said, go to this man or go to that woman, go to this city or go to that city, go to this church. I've gone everywhere. Listen, my poor little children, I have dragged those dear little fellows when they were little. They're grown now. And my wife, all over this country, living in house trailers anywhere, God bless you, preaching the gospel in tents, tobacco warehouses, and in tabernacles and courthouses and churches and missions and brush arbors and out in the open air, jailhouses, penitentiaries. God knows, if I know my heart, I've said, Lord, here am I, send me. And when God opened the door, I went. To my knowledge, concerning a meeting or a ministry, I've never said no. I've always gone. And my wife has never said no. My boys have never said no. God's been good to us, and I love him, and I worship him, and I praise him. Quench not the Spirit. Now, verse 20, despise not prophesyings. Now, that means don't despise God's preacher when he tells you your need, and when he reproves you and rebukes you and exhorts you. Don't despise God's minister. Don't despise God's message. Now, prophecy is foretelling, but it's also forthtelling. Now, every minister is a prophet in a sense. A prophet not only prophesies what will come to pass out yonder, but a prophet foretells what has already been foretold. And every minister is a prophet. I'm a prophet in a sense. Now, I'm not a prophet like Daniel was or Jeremiah, but I'm foretelling what they foretold. So when God's preacher reads your title clear and names your sin, don't get mad with him. Repent. Don't despise him. Love him. He's your friend. If you want to know who your enemy is, it's the minister that detours around your sin. And there are some people that'll pay a preacher not to tell them the truth when they'd fire one and run him off if he told the truth. Don't despise the Word of God. Don't despise preaching. Don't despise the truth. When God's preacher preaches the truth to you, then believe it and obey it. And then the next one, 21, prove all things, hold fast to that which is good. Now, every Christian should have a proving ground. My time's about gone, but let me say this. Is it a sin for me to dance? Is it a sin for me to play cards? Is it a sin for me to go to a club that sells liquor, beer, wine? Is it a sin? Now, wait, let's put this in God's proving ground. Let's prove it by the Bible. Suppose we prove it by the Bible. What did Eve do? She looked at the fruit. She sinned. What did David do? He looked at his neighbor's wife. He sinned. Now, I could go on down the line. Later, we find in these same scriptures, abstain from all appearance of evil. Abstain from anything that's evil. Abstain from it. Don't look at it. Look not on the wine when it is red. You should not expose yourself to any temptation to which you might succumb. Now, we'll talk about that more tomorrow. Prove all things.
it's not so much, is it a sin for me to do it? But if I do it, will it glorify God? Whatsoever you do in word or deed, do it all to the glory of God. And I'll guarantee you'll never backslide. Whatsoever you do in word or deed, do it all to the glory of God, and I'll guarantee you, you'll never backslide. Heavenly Father, bless these words to the hearts of the believers. Reclaim the backslidden. If there be those listening who are under conviction, reclaim them and save the soul that's nearest hell, O God, in Jesus' name. Amen.

0: friends. This is David Green once again. Thank you for tuning in the program today. I hope you will tune in again each and every time that you can. And I do hope you receive the special blessing today from the preaching or from the music. We love to hear from you with your thoughts about the Gospel Hour. And now before we close, I do have a few moments left to tell you about our Gift Offer P. Gift Offer P, a offer for children, especially aimed at children, but the adults will want this too, I'm sure. It contains a children's Bible, our most favorite and most asked for children's Bible, and also a new album of music for you with children's songs. Both of these are in Gift Offer P, and it's available to you if you simply ask for Offer P and send the donation to help this ministry in the amount of $25 or more. Send more if you can, $30, $35, $50, whatever the Lord lays on your heart, do as He says. But if you can send a donation of at least $25 and ask for Offer P, I'm going to send you first the Seaside Bible for Children, a red letter edition King James Version Bible with a hardcover, a beautiful picture of Jesus with the children sitting around His feet. And it is, I said, it's about 5x7. It has a zipper closure on it, and there are lots of helps in this Bible, such as an introduction, the greatest story ever told, then where to find well-known stories in the Bible. The full-color illustrations inside the back is the harmony of the Gospels, and also parables and miracles listed out with the scriptures. And there's a small dictionary and concordance in the back. Many, many helps in this Bible that I'm sure our adults will be referring to from time to time to look up a special item they're looking for. Then we have Make a Joyful Noise by the Gospel Hour Children's Choir. Make a Joyful Noise, and that's what it does. 15 songs for children, such as This Little Light of Mine, the B-I-B-L-E, Oh, How I Love Jesus, Jesus Loves the Little Children, and so on. So, to get the album and the Bible, just ask for Gift Offer P and send your gift of at least $25. Here's how to make your donation.
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0: Friends, this is David Green again. On behalf of myself and the entire Gospel Hour family, I want to thank you for tuning in to the program today. I hope you received a blessing today and will tune in again each and every time you can. And so, until next time, may the Lord bless you and keep you in His will.

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1: With SRN News, I'm Mary Rose. Florida Governor Ron DeSantis is out with an update on conditions after Isaias made landfall in the Sunshine State as a Category 2 hurricane on Friday.
2: We have confirmed two storm-related fatalities. One individual in Escambia County had a tree fall on his home and tragically was killed. And another one, unfortunately, died inside of his garage. And when they went to find him, the generator was running. And so just don't run the generator inside. It's something that can be fatal.
1: Iran is back on the table for military planners.
3: The Pentagon has told U.S. Central Command to finish preparations for a possible return to major strikes on Iran. Officials say President Trump has not set a date or made a final decision. The president has said the United States will not attack Iran before the midterm elections. The order comes as the national security team met at Camp David to go over the war. Willie Nelson, Washington.
1: President Trump is calling for new leadership in Kyiv following reports the U.S. fuel deal with Russia angered Ukrainian President Zelensky. Speaking to reporters today, President Trump reacted to Zelensky's criticism. It would only prolong the war in Ukraine.
4: I suggest they get a new leader who can make a deal, because he could have made many deals that for some reason he never does. And let me go a step further. If I were president, you wouldn't have ever had that war. That war would have never started.
1: President Trump made the comment as he was departing the White House today for a GOP rally in Tennessee. On Friday, the president said Russia will immediately supply over 300,000 tons of diesel fuel to the American and global marketplace after he concluded what he called a highly successful discussion with Russian President Putin. This is SRN News. Hedy Mura Mahdi Falco is the author of the book Living Fearlessly, Why I Left Islam to Win Battles for the Kingdom. Formerly a devout Muslim, she later was drawn to follow Jesus. At a religious broadcasters conference recently, she sat for an interview with Lori Tradup of SRN News.
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1: 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A powerful 7.7 magnitude earthquake struck Panama Friday.
6: The quake that struck shortly after noon on Friday was centered about 100 miles southeast of Panama City and was followed by several strong aftershocks. NBC News says buildings were damaged by the quake. President Jose Raul Mulino said some roads had, quote, completely collapsed. There have been no reports of fatalities. I'm Jim Forbes.
1: A California city is declaring a local emergency after high tides from the Pacific Ocean surged onto streets of Newport Beach. The National Weather Service has issued a coastal flood warning through Sunday afternoon in the city south of Los Angeles. City officials said in a news conference late Friday that they have crews working through the night building sand berms on the beach to keep the next high tide. More details at srnnews.com.
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Good afternoon, and thanks for listening to WTBI Radio, the best sound around. That was Capitol Hill Baptist Choir singing "I Know That My Redeemer Lives." Up next, New Road will be singing "What a Man." 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They would like to sponsor and honor their assistant pastor, Mason Wright, and his wife, Maddie, on their anniversary. 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Tomorrow we'll have a high of 72 degrees, and then tomorrow night we should have a clear night with a low of 60 degrees, and then on Monday we'll have a high of 82 degrees, and we should have a sunny day. And once again, thanks for listening to the best sound around.

0: We welcome you to the Redeeming the Time broadcast with Brother Tacoma Spivey. This program is a ministry of the Cove Creek Baptist Church from Pickens, South Carolina. Stay tuned to the end of the broadcast and we'll bring you contact information. And now, here's Brother Spivey.
1: You know what? If you're not careful, I noticed these gloves too. Boy, ain't them things that they've been worked with. He told me the other day, he said, I got to clean that stuff up because some of it's a little bit dirty and different things. I said, that don't matter. You know what I'd rather see? I'd rather see somebody with some dirt on their hands, willing to do something for God, willing to say, hey, I'll do what I can. But you know what people have done today? Oh, we don't need that stuff anymore. What do we need all that for? What do you mean we need to come to church and not have a children's church? What do you mean we need to come to church and preach out of the right Bible? Well, what do you mean we need to come to church where they actually still preaching? What do you mean we actually need to come to church when every time the doors are open? And amen, I thank God we got Sunday morning, Sunday night, Wednesday night service, and you ought to be here. Amen. I know some things, you know, people works and different things, but we ought to be here if we can. Amen. Them kids' ball games, they can wait another night. I don't know when, and I don't understand how in the world. I know even when I was little, they didn't dare put ball games on Wednesday nights. But now, well, that's the only time we got to be able to do it. Ain't that something? Yeah. And it's pathetic. You know what? If all these mom and daddies that go down there to them ball games would say, you know what? We ain't going to come on Wednesday nights no more. It would put a stop to a lot of that. Because you know what's pathetic? A lot of those mamas and daddies are people that should be in church and have a church that they're going to somewhere, but they won't go on Wednesday night no more. Ball game's more important. I went by yesterday. Went by the courthouse and turned, and there was people all over the lawn of that courthouse. Pray now. And I understand we need to pray. We need pray. We need to make public again a praying. But wouldn't you be shocked if you've seen all those people out there that were standing out in that yard yesterday? How many of them are not at the house of God this morning? Oh, they want everybody to see them out there in their glam and everything else. News trucks was out there and all that. But when it comes to being at the house of God on Sunday morning at 10 o'clock and 11 o'clock, they don't dare to think of it. Amen. Well, we'll go pray. Amen. But we don't, this stuff like this, we don't need this no more. We don't need stuff like this no more. What do you mean? We was out there praying yesterday, but where's their burden for actual things and their children seeing what's real and what's right in the house of God? There you go. Stir and hide, they stir with mission equipment. Then we not only notice they stirred with mission equipment, they stirred at a meaningless time. I looked this up and I don't know. With Brother Ronnie, and pray for Miss Bliss, she's not feeling good today. But I know, and I might be, some of you might know, there's a certain time you want to go out there. If you got honeybees, there's only a certain time you want to stir with them. And that's probably about the early morning or, you know, and on up into the warm part of the afternoon when they're not on the nest as much. And I think I'm telling that right. I ain't never fooled with them none. But you know what? These Israelites, they stirred at a meaningless time, Brother Jimmy. God wasn't there no more. God wasn't where they were needing to be anymore. If we're not careful, we come in here and we sit down, Tyler, you know, and it's become meaningless to us. It don't mean nothing anymore. We get in our old cold and dry way of, well, I'm going, but that's all I can say. Yeah. And we all go through, I guess you want to call it ruts, don't we? Mm-hmm. In our lives, you know, the things just going through the motions every day. If you're not careful, you'll get to that place in your life where everything becomes meaningless to you. The time becomes meaningless to you. I know, you know, if you go out and you do want to kill a yaller jacket's nest, you won't wait till nighttime when they are all on the nest to kill them, don't you? And it depends on what you're dealing with these bees. If you're dealing with honey bees, you don't want to kill them. You want to get the honey off of them. Yeah. If you're dealing with yellow jackets or something, you're dealing with a completely different time. You know what? We all go through different times in our lives. And if we're not careful, it'll kill us. It'll sting us to death. Because sometimes, I remember one time, me and a fella, we went and sprayed a nest, and it was built up in a porch pretty bad. And boy, we both of us had these little old suits on like this, but them things, they stung through our suits because we had so many that we were fooling with. And it sometimes, if we're not careful, we'll think, well, I'm reading my Bible. I'm praying. And you get so much in the motion of that thing, before you know it, that's all it is. You've got so used to doing it. That's all it is. You read it, but you're not taking it in anymore. You pray, but you're not caring whether it reaches him or not anymore. Right. You're just going through the motion. You come into church, and you're just here to say, well, I'm here. Somebody give me a cardboard cookie. I've showed up today. You know what? It don't work like that. We've got to put meaning back into the time we come into the house of God. Not only, number one, that we notice they stirred a hive of harm, and then number two, we notice they stirred a hive of hope. We'll look there in verses 19 through 21. And when we departed from Horeb, we went through all the great and terrible wilderness which ye saw by the way of the mountain of the Amorites, as the Lord our God commanded us, and we came to Kadesh Barnea. And I said unto you, ye are come unto the mount of the Amorites, which the Lord our God doth give you. And doth give unto us. Verse 21, behold, the Lord thy God has set this land before thee. Go up and possess it as the Lord God of thy fathers hath said unto thee. Fear not, neither be discouraged. You know what they had? They had a hive of hope at this time. But they kept poking sticks at it. And they kept, you know, trying to stir it up to where, you know, things wasn't right and what they needed. You know what? This hive that they stirred with, it was a pollinating hive. Now, I looked up a little bit about pollen and different things. About this time of year in spring, well, I'm telling you, I live rough. I mean, my allergies are something awful. But you know, pollen actually has a good benefit to it. And it benefits us as people, as humans. It benefits us as well. And I got looking up, you know that in pollen there is a nutrition, there's vitamins, there's minerals. And I know that plants use those, but what I looked up, humans also have to have those things. I know Brother Ronnie gave us some of that bee honey that he has, and it's got some pollen in it. And you take that stuff, and it's supposed to help calm down a little bit of the sinuses and allergies that we get. You know what God had done for the people of Israel? He had pollinated them all the way from Egypt all the way to where they were at now. You think about it. They followed that pillar of cloud by day and a pillar of fire by night. God rained manna down from heaven when they needed it. All these things that God, the nutritional things, the food that God had blessed them with, the places that God had took them through, the things that God had given them, I imagine they had to still be having youngins and stuff at this time. God was still blessing them with families and doing all that needed to be done. And yet they overlooked it all that God was blessing them with, for the mountain of the Amorites said, oh no, we ain't going to do that. But then when God wasn't there, we'll take that mountain now. We don't need you, God. We don't need you. I need him, don't you?
2: Oh, yeah.
1: And boy, I know we say that, but how do our actions go about in our spiritual lives of saying we actually need him? Hmm? Hold on, Tyler. I'm gonna use you in just a second. They stirred a pollinating hive. But then they not only stirred that, they stirred a powerful hive. Tyler, can you stand up so everybody can kind of see that? I asked around for some people in the church. I was looking for a Brother Jimmy, a hornet's nest. You know, people hang them on limbs or leave them hanging on a limb or whatever, and they'll get them down and they look pretty. Well, Brother Terry, of all people, I figured surely that bird will have one, you know. And he had this. And it's a Japanese hornet's nest. You know, that's them big old, great old biggins, you know. And he said, I'll let you borrow it. And that thing, he said they found it up in a wall of a building or something. It had nested up in there. And he said when they got tearing whatever building it was down, that nest was tucked up inside of all that. And he got what he could out of it. Now, and I guess I better give credit where credit's due. Dad kindly showed me and helped me with this, Brother Jimmy. You count from top to bottom all those layers. You know how many layers that is? 17's on there. You know what 17 is the number of? It's the number of victory. You know what we serve? We serve a mighty, powerful God. And he was able enough to bring the children of Israel, give them victory from Egypt, that they didn't have to live there no more. And he was able enough to give them victory again over the Amorites if they'd have just trusted him. God's brung you out of your Egypt. Are you saved? Are you glad you saved?
2: Amen.
1: You ain't going to hell, are you? Hey, ain't you glad we're going to heaven?
2: Amen.
1: Pop's got that rag over. I really get to go to heaven.
2: Yeah.
1: Ain't you glad of that this morning?
2: Amen.
1: I'm glad I'm saved.
2: Amen.
1: I'm glad I won't never have to know what it is to ever have to go to hell.
2: Right.
1: Amen.
2: Right.
1: But hey, the same power that brought me and you out of that place where we was at when we were at our lowest, Brother Sean, them drugs and that dope that God brought us to He's brought you out of, Chuck, that old place where you used to be in that darkness of what was in your life, and God brought you out of it. Brother Casey, where God's brought us from, and He's given us victory over our places in our lives. Don't you think He can't do it again? Don't you think He can't bring you through whatever you may be facing today and give you victory in your life? He can do it. Ain't you glad we serve a God like that?
2: Amen.
1: But if we're not careful, we'll overlook the high, and we'll overlook the master, and we'll overlook everything that He's done for us in our life since He saved us, and it will stop that one little old thing and say, I don't know about you, but if I come up across that thing in somewhere, I'd take off the other way, especially if it had them great big old Japanese hornets on it.
2: Yeah.
1: And boy, don't we come up to some stuff like that sometimes, Tyler, and we look at it and we say, God, How will you ever bless me with that?
2: Mm-hmm.
1: I don't understand. God, I'm looking at it and I don't see no way through this thing. That's what the Israelites done when they

understand what God's doing right now in my life. But all I know, Tyler, I'm looking at a bee's nest, and I don't understand, but I know that there's Sattler, and there's Canaan, and there's Brianna, and I can't stop at the bee's nest. I got to keep on going, Pop. I can't quit. You understand me? We can't quit. There's too much victory at stake. There's too much goodness at stake. We can't quit.

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This program is a ministry of Cove Creek Baptist Church, located at 255 Cove Creek Road in Pickens. We thank you for listening to this Redeeming the Time program, and be sure and tune in next week

0: Welcome to the Ain't Nothing Better Than Jesus broadcast, coming to you from Pickens, South Carolina, and the Cove Creek Baptist Church, where our pastor is Travis Spivey. Stay tuned to the end of the broadcast, where we will share information on how you can get in touch. And now, here's the message.
1: Luke chapter number 23 and begin verse number 27. Luke chapter 23, verse 27. There followed him a great company of people and of women which also bewailed and lamented him. Am I on? Okay. And lamented him. But Jesus, turning unto them, said, Daughters of Jerusalem, weep not for me, but weep for yourselves and for your children. And behold, the days are coming in the which they shall say, Blessed are the barren, and the wombs that never bare, and the paps which never gave suck. For if they, then shall they begin to say to the mountains, Fall on us, and to the hills, cover us. For if they do these things in green tree, what shall be done in the dry? And there also was two other malefactors led with him to be put to death. And when they were come to the place which is called Calvary, there they crucified him, and the malefactors, one on the right hand and the other on the left. And then said Jesus, Father, forgive them, for they know not what they do. And they parted his raiment and cast lots. And the people stood beholding, and the rulers also with him, and derided him, saying, He saved others, let him save himself, if he be Christ, the chosen of God. And you know, if you read that right there, He saved others, they wasn't asking a question. They made a factual statement there. You know what that tells me? They saw what God done. They saw what Jesus done, or they wouldn't have said it. He saved others, let him save himself. What about that? This world, they may not want to believe, but they know. They know there's something up. I thank God for that, don't you? And then the soldiers also mocked him, coming to him, offering him vinegar, saying, If thou be the king of the Jews, save thyself. And a superscription was also written over him in letters of Greek and Latin and Hebrew. This is the King of the Jews. And one of the malefactors which were hanged railed on him, saying, If thou be Christ, save thyself and us. But the other answering,

0: rebuked him, saying, "Dost thou not fear God? Dost not thou fear God, seeing thou art in the same condemnation? And we indeed justly, for we receive the due rewards of our deeds. But this man hath done nothing amiss." And he said unto Jesus, "Lord, remember me when thou comest into thy kingdom." And Jesus said unto him, "Verily I say unto thee, today shalt thou be with me in paradise." And it was about the sixth hour, and there was darkness over all the earth until the ninth hour. And the sun was darkened, and the veil of the temple was rent in the midst. And when Jesus had cried with a loud voice, he said, "Father, into thy hands I commend my spirit." And having said this, he gave up the ghost. Now when the centurion saw what was done, he glorified God, saying, "Certainly this was a righteous man." And the people that came together to the sight, and beholding the things which were done, smote their breast and returned. And all his acquaintance and his mother that followed him from Galilee stood afar off, beholding these things. You can be seated. May God add the blessing on the reading of his word. We can look at some things here in the thought of this message, that Calvary, what Calvary conquers. And I want to get to this before we go. You know, if we could get to that place, we have one thing we've done as a church, as saved people, is we've lost a glimpse of hell. And we've lost the glimpse of Calvary.
1: Amen.
0: Now somebody's going to have to say amen to them. We're going to be here a long time. What's the matter? Are you glad you're saved?
1: Amen.
0: Are you here?
1: Amen.
0: I mean, I know everybody didn't work. Are you saved?
1: Amen.
0: Are you here?
1: Amen.
0: Okay, then let me know it. Don't get quiet like that. Amen. Makes me nervous. Say amen.
1: Amen.
0: I mean, I ain't talking about nothing but what Jesus did for us.
1: Amen.
0: That's a little better. That's a little better. You know what happens when we lose the vision or the glimpse of Calvary or even hell? First of all, in the way of introduction, love dulls. And we've seen that. You say, "Preacher, what do you mean that love dulls?" Well, the scourging that Jesus took. You know what he did? He took that beating for us. I've been there. We were there. And we were able to see from the time he walked in out of Gethsemane and Judas went down there and betrayed him with a kiss and come back out of Gethsemane, and they led him away. And they led him to this place called Caiaphas and the house of Caiaphas when they got him there. And let me tell you something. This was not supposed to be what they would look at as a bad guy, if you want to use that terminology, at the house of Caiaphas. This was actually one of the scribes and the part of the Sanhedrin court that they thought, man, we got all the right answers. But yet this place was turned into the place where it was the well-known for abuse and beating the prisoners, especially Jesus here.
1: Amen.
0: And we walked in it. We step up on the porch there now, and where they had Jesus at on the porch before he went in, and they had him. They got a picture or a statue, I should say, of Peter out there when he didn't hide what went on. And so now then he's out there and he's fixing to be took in to the house of Caiaphas. If you go in, as we'd go in on the right, Tacoma, there was a place, Brother Danny, that had some stirrups up here, and they had where they had some stocks and shackles around his arm up here, and they would take him and pull him as tight as they could pull him. And they told us that there was a bucket of oil and vinegar set on one side, and another bucket of salt water on the other. And they, as they pulled, they would keep pulling him as tight, the skin and the flesh, as tight as they could pull him. This is just one form of the scourging. And they took a cat of nine tails. Now, I've heard it brought out many ways. It could have been a piece of cane that was cut into nine pieces. It could have been some leather that they had that they cut into nine pieces. And it would happen. Now, I don't know if you've ever been around cane, sugar cane, or anything like that. That stuff will cut you, and it'll cut you quick. I mean, it don't take much at all. But you get that there's other ways to describe it, that they'd take that leather and they'd put bone or even glass or whatever they had. They would indwell that in that piece of leather. And they was the biggest soldier, one of them big soldiers, you know. One of them had he was a man. Yep. And it told me he would put his foot right here in the crevice of Jesus' leg, right in there. And he would stand up, you know how you'd stand up to get a good swing on something. And Bo, he would take that, and he would come around, and when he did, he would hit. And every bit of them, whatever it was that they were using, all that glass or that bone or that cane, and they would just pull it, and it would rip the flesh completely off of him. You know what's happened to us? Our love has dulled. We forgot the love that Jesus did for us. We owe him our life. We owe him our love. We owe him what he done for us. It ain't that he didn't owe us nothing. He still don't owe us anything. He gave himself. He gave himself. What's happened to our love? What's happened to our love for sinners? Our love for one another? What's happened for our love with each other? And we know what we used to be. We used to be so in love with him that you made a preacher bring a cross like this, there'd be people weeping and getting an altar before it was over with. Because that's what Jesus did for you. And yet you say, preacher, how do you know our love, though? Because you can't get here when you ought to be here. You can't be faithful what God's had you to do. You've got everything else on your mind. You've got everything else on your mind sitting here. Who's on your cell phone? Where are we going to go eat? Hey, when are we going to let that windbag shut up? You know what happened to us? We quit our love dulled over what Calvary ought to be and what it done for us in our life. Without Calvary, me and you'd be in hell today. And we would go to hell in an undeserving way. In a deserving way. Because God done what he did. We was undeserving of what he did. We didn't deserve it. Amen. Our love dulled. Our life is dulled. Amen. Are you glad you're saved?
1: Amen.
0: See what's happened to our life dulled.
1: Amen.
0: I'm not talking about your life in general of what you live. I'm going to deal with that. I'm talking about your life. Are you glad you're saved? Still, not much, as them buckets would be sitting on each side of him. Come on, they said that his skin, they beat him beyond recognition. His visage was marred. Some even tells us that his eyes was probably laid out on his face. They beat him. I'm going to tell you something. There ain't no man ever alive, ever been alive since, that could take what he took, and he took it for me and you. And the thing about it is, he didn't have to. They'd take that after they whooped him, took turns a little bit. They'd reach over here and get some of that oil and vinegar and they rub it. Don't you know how that must have felt? And how that may have felt as that was kind of easing some of the pain. But boy, then they'd reach over in that other bucket and they'd get them that salt water and they'd go to sticking it on his back. And they'd just grind it. I'll tell you something. Ain't nothing burns worse. You get some salt and some kind of a cut, it'll burn. Amen. I'm telling you right now, you get some of that alcohol and rubbing alcohol, and I know Coma's scared to death of that stuff. But you get some of that stuff in your skin and it'll burn. It'll let you know it's there.
1: Yeah.
0: My mama and papa always said, if it don't burn, it ain't doing no good. Yeah. Well, there ain't no sense of burning my finger off. They'd take that salt water and they'd grind him. And can you imagine his whipped, all that was laid open? Imagine all the insults that they were starting to see in his life. Our life is dulled because we forgot what he did for us, because we forgot how far he went for us. You know what he was doing, I believe, the whole time? I believe he was calling our name. I believe he was recognizing, I'm doing this for you. I'm doing this for him. I'm doing this for Luther's father. I'm doing this for Nancy's father. I'm going to do this for Brother James Mosley. I'm going to do this for Brother Greg Building. I'm going to do this for you. Chris, he did that for you. He did that for me. Tyler, he did that for us so me and you could have a way of escape.
1: Amen.
0: I got to hurry. Life dulls, love dulls, and what else dulls? Our labor dulls. They tell me that tissue that finally all the muscles and all that they pulled off of him when it come back around, that is probably they had to tie his entrails up with a rag to keep his entrails in, because he's not supposed to die there. He's going to die on Calvary, and we're going to that. So we see the life dulls and the labor dulls. You know what they would do with that crown of thorns? You know how they did that? I was out there yesterday getting this thing down, and these thorns are not actual thorns from Israel. I had some that we got, and there's only two places in the world that these thorns that they pressed into his brow, there's only two places they were born. Both of them is in Israel. And man, I'm talking about 16 penny looking nail, and they was as stout as just about it, wasn't it? I mean, and them things hurt as matters bad as you was, Kelly. I come out of there and one of them was broke, you know, and I was holding it over there trying to aggravate Miss Kelly. Don't stink me with that. Well, I didn't. I did a little bit. But you know what? As bad as me and you or any of us hate a briar. I was wondering how many of you know what a briar is. Anybody know what a briar is? I'm not talking about a splinter. I'm talking about a briar. I'm talking about one of them briars that stay in there and you dig down in there and you still ain't got it, bro. As bad as we are. And you know what they did to Coma? They took that crown of thorns. And they didn't just press it in his brow. They took that reed. What reed is? It's where they got that cane out of the bogs, out of the mud, and they would let it sit till it would harden up like concrete, right?
1: Yes.
0: And they would take that thing because it had so much flex on that root that they would come around and bust him in the head with that crown of thorns. And they literally drove it. Where's our labor at? I don't want to come to that. I don't want to be at no work day. I don't want to be at nothing to help out them young people. I don't want to help nothing with them, you know, with the young at heart. I don't want to be at church. I got too much to do. Let me tell you something. Our labor's dulled. You know who he did that for? You know who he did this for? Me and you. They pulled his beard out of his face, flesh and all. Children would throw sticks at him and the dung of animals at him while he was fixing to be walked up Calvary. And when you look at this, you say, preacher, what have we done? Well, there's no burden. There's no burden for the lost. There's no burden toward giving. There's no burden for our family. Amen. Coma said this to us this morning in the men's class. That pad ain't out there for no accident. It's out there for us to keep seeking God that we're going to do it and keep giving that we are going to do it.
2: Amen.
0: This thing's filling back up and it's doing it pretty quick.
2: Amen.
0: And you say, preacher, I'm satisfied with being in here. I am too, but I want to see God do more.
2: Amen.
0: We'll not get dissatisfied. Well, we'll just be satisfied with it. Why don't we just be what God have us to do and give and expect more. When you look at this and realize that there was here we've got the picture of Calvary and how it conquers it all. And there's three crosses that is mentioned here in our reading. So as they led him away, now the night before that, after they beat him and after they pulverized him, they took him. And we got to go down in it, and it looks just like a Coke bottle. And it comes down on the inside, and we got to go down in there. Now you can walk down steps. Then there was only one way in and one way out. And it was a little old hole about that big. And it actually was the septic tank for the Sanhedrin that lived there.
1: Yes.
0: And they took him. And all about Jesus. And they made him hold on to a rope. And all that wound and that mess open. I seen Brother Greg yesterday. We was out here and we had some of that poison that was spraying the parking lot with, killing them weeds. And he said, "What is that?" I said, "It's some of that Roundup or whatever, Martin, whatever it is, that kills them weeds." You know what I seen him do? I seen him pull his hands back like this, and he went, I guess, come straight and washed his hands. And that was diluted in water. Here he goes, and they lower him down in that bottleneck, if so to speak. Drop him down in there, and he stays there, pitch black dark. And he's in all that sewage, all that spit, all that mess and filth with his wounds open. Can you imagine what he went through that night? Then they went the next morning and pulled him out of that hole, stripped him naked. I could about handle anything. I couldn't handle what he did. But I tell you what, I can't handle the shame of me naked. And he was naked walking up the streets of Calvary. When they led him away, they're still hating on him. They're still beating on him. But he still carried that cross. You know who he carried that cross for? Me and you.
1: Yeah. Yeah.
0: Michael, he did that for me and you. And he didn't just do that for me and you. He did that for this whole world. And ain't it something what he did for this whole world, they still hate him over it. They would crucify him again if they had the chance. That's why they hate church. That's why they're trying to shut us down. That's why they don't want to hear preaching, because they want nobody telling them the truth about what they've done. So as they lead him away, get him to the hill, and there's a lot to that I could go into, but we find out that there was two others led away with him, right? Two other malefactors, two other thieves. And as we look at this first one and realize, I believe you could look at it as the thugs of society or the cross of rebellion if you wanted to look at it that way. I mean, man, can you hear his talk? I'm fixing to preach right here.
2: Amen.
0: Can you hear his talk? That one malefactor, he started saying, If. You know what that was telling him? I don't believe it. If thou. If means there was no salvation there. If, you know what? You're not careful, some of your talk will be the same way. If thou. Well, if that preacher, didn't preach on all that stuff, we'd have more people coming. Let me tell you something. I'm not compromising that book. I'm going to stay in that King James Bible. Me and Misty was talking about this this morning. I said, you know what gets me is some of the crowd that used to be thick in church, and I mean, they believed everything was wrong outside breathing and eating once a day. I know them crowds. Now, I remember when I first come here, some of them same crowd said, don't go over there. Don't go over there. He don't preach it like he ought to. Well, that's a lie. He's got a little bit. He lets think. Let me tell you something. I'm not running people off from his church. You can't help nobody. We got to help them through how they look. Help them through what they're doing. Now that same crowd says, don't you go over there. I remember there was one come up here and they sung and they found out who it was that was a pastor here, and they told him not to come back, one of them girls' homes. Now then, that same crowd that says, wait a minute, he didn't preach it right, he ought to. He didn't do. Now then, that same crowd won't speak to me because I got too many standards. Now then, it's all right for them to take a sip of drink every once in a while. It's all right for them to do what they want to do and live how they want to be. Ain't that something? If that crazy, long-winded, loud-mouthed preacher, if that church would do, you know, there's people today iffing their way and they've iffed it right into hell.
2: Amen.
0: There's people sitting on church pews today. There's people, if you're not careful, you'll be one of the same ones that's in here. And before you know it, if that boy, I'll just tell you, if that preacher don't quit preaching like that, if, you know, if that choir don't change, if they don't quit letting them little ones sing, or if they don't ask me to do something, if they don't let me have a position, if they don't give me a title to what I need to say or do, let me ask them, won't you just do what God have you to do and quit asking for the fame and the glory of it? If you're doing it that way anyhow, you're doing it for the wrong reason. I'm not up here. I like people to tell me, boy, it's good preaching and all, and I appreciate that, and I want to hear it. But if that's the only reason I'm up here for a man's approval, I'm up here for the wrong reason.
2: Amen.
0: If I ain't got nothing to do tonight, I'll be there preaching.
2: Amen.
0: If I ain't got nothing to do, boy, I've heard this in the last bit. If they had more young people things for young people to do. Say amen.
2: Amen.
0: I like that. Yes, sir, and I believe that. Tyler, I'm telling you, we need our young people. We need help with our young people, and they have the right to do something. But let me tell you something. I ain't pushing them off in another building somewhere so they can go dribble a basketball and hear something else that I'm not preaching when they ought to be. Hey, that's where me and you was raised at, on the pews of the church, and we heard preaching like I've heard, said under the man of God like I've said under, and I didn't need to be escorted to another building. Well, they just don't hold their attention. Let me tell you something. I've run across youngins that I know that love me to death. They'll still come up to me if they see me and say, I miss it so bad there, preacher.
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1: With SRN News, I'm Mary Rose. Hurricane ECS made landfall in the Sunshine State as a Category 2 hurricane on Friday. Florida Governor Ron DeSantis describes what he is seeing and hearing about storm damage.
2: I think our structures handled the storm very well. The problem is that the storm knocked over a lot of trees, and so your house, the roof probably didn't blow off on this, but if the tree fell on your house, then obviously that's a very difficult situation. So the trees and what the wind did to that has definitely caused a lot of issues with damages to structures, but also just with the debris and being able to clear.
1: A Los Angeles County Fire Department team is helping Panama after a major earthquake and serious aftershocks there Friday.
3: The 7.7 magnitude quake struck the nation Friday afternoon, damaging buildings. It was followed by a huge 6.6 magnitude aftershock and dozens of others. 10 members of the department's International Urban Search and Rescue Team have deployed. 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
4: We're going to go and do what we do best, which is help people in need. 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
3: The team deployed Friday night. LACFD also said that its full 79-member heavy rescue team is on alert. I'm Rich Cassone.
1: President Trump is urging Ukrainian President Zelensky not to attack Russian refineries. President Trump accused Zelensky of causing a global fuel problem by targeting the facilities with drone strikes. The president made the comment today before departing for a GOP rally in Tennessee. He told reporters outside the White House that the Ukrainian people need to elect a new leader. This is SRN News. Recently, the top legal officials in Louisiana, Arkansas, and Alabama filed a federal lawsuit against three other states, charging they are illegally breaking pro-life laws in the southern states by allowing mail-order shipments of abortion pills to originate within the defendant's borders. One of the plaintiffs is Liz Merrill, the Attorney General of Louisiana.
5: This is an original action filed against Massachusetts, California, and New York, challenging their shield laws because those laws are intended to nullify our laws in our state and facilitate illegal abortion pill trafficking. And they are doing it for a political purpose. They are doing it because they disapprove of the laws that our state has passed, and so they want to flood our state with those pills illegally.
1: The Louisiana Attorney General adds it will now be up to the Supreme Court. This is SRN News. President Trump is touting the installation of a 13-foot Christopher Columbus statue on the White House grounds. Wendy Swanson has the story.
6: Trump hosted an event Friday celebrating the Monday holiday, which is also known as Indigenous Peoples Day. Trump said he resurrected Christopher Columbus, adding he's back to where he should be. He also praised Italian Americans, highlighting members of the community like Supreme Court Justice Samuel Alito, Hollywood icon Sylvester Stallone, and baseball legend the late Joe DiMaggio. I'm Wendy Swanson.
1: The two candidates for California governor disagree on a lot of issues, but they are both against the billionaire tax. Republican Steve Hilton and Democrat Xavier Becerra are both urging voters to choose no on Proposition 40. If passed, it would levy a one-time 5% tax on assets of Californians worth at least $1 billion. More details, srnnews.com.
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And it's currently 60 degrees out in the upstate right now. And there's a flood watch from now until tomorrow. And we're going to have some more rain all throughout tonight and tomorrow as well. But it should clear up sometime tomorrow. And we'll have a high of 72 tomorrow. And then tomorrow night, a low of 60. And on Columbus Day, we'll have a high of 82 degrees and a sunny day. And once again, thanks for listening to the best sound around.

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Are you safe beyond the shadow of a doubt? Will you be ready when the trumpets sound?

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Good evening. This is Jimmy Burrell, the pastor of Gilead Baptist Church. We thank you for listening to the broadcast this evening, and we hope and pray that it will be a blessing to you. I would also like to give you an invitation to join us for any or all of our services at the church. We're located in the heart of the city of Pickens, between the intersection of Pumpkin Town Highway and 183 and Pickens Middle School, directly across the street from the Sphinx gas station. It's a very small town, and we're easy to find, and hope you'll be able to find us with no problem. A little bit about the churches. We have Sunday school for all ages at 10 a.m. on Sunday morning, and worship services at 11 a.m. and 6 p.m. on Sundays, with a midweek service on Wednesday evening at 7 o'clock. And we would love to see you and love to have you join us. The name of our church is Gilead Baptist Church, and the name Gilead comes from the scripture, which is interpreted into English as Hill of Witness. And the area of Gilead was famous as a place of healing. And so that's what we strive to be as a church, a hill of witness for the Lord Jesus Christ and a place of healing. And if you are in need of either of those things and those things interest you, we'd love to have you come and join us and stop by and see what we're all about at any of those times. We'd like to give you an invitation to join us this coming month. At our church for revival services. We'll be having Brother Randy Bain beginning on October the 19th. He'll be with us on that Sunday for both of our services. And then on Monday the 20th through Friday the 24th, we'll be meeting at 7 p.m. each evening, looking forward to a good time in the Lord and hoping for a good move of the Spirit in our midst to revive us again. If you're in the area and you'd like to stop in, we would love to have you. And those dates are October the 19th through the 24th, on Sunday, our regular service times, and on Monday through Friday, 7 p.m. each evening. Tonight, I'd like to look into the scripture, into the book of 2 Corinthians, and I'll begin reading there in chapter 1 in verse 3. Blessed be God, even the Father of our Lord Jesus Christ, the Father of mercies and the God of all comfort, who comforteth us in all our tribulation, that we may be able to comfort them which are in any trouble, by the comfort wherewith we ourselves are comforted of God. And I was thinking about this scripture and looking at this recently, and I don't know that I have ever seen people who were more troubled than they are now. As the days go by, I realize what the scripture teaches us and tells us, that in the last, know this also, that in the last days perilous times will come. And we get that from 2 Timothy chapter number 3, and we get that description of the behavior and the attitude of people in the last days. And beloved, if we look at that, if we read that passage of Scripture, if you look at that, you can basically see a commentary on the society that we live in today. We can see how things have progressed, or rather how that they've fallen apart around us, and see what's going on. And not only that, but if we just look at people themselves, with each passing day, with each passing generation, it seems like we have more and more

people, even starting with our young people, with children that are normally known for their innocence and their happiness and you know, their carefree spirit. But it seems like children, even the little ones at younger and younger ages, are having problems with depression and anxiety and these kind of things. And the effect that that has on us, more people than ever are using antidepressants and medications trying to seek some type of comfort. More people are turning to illegal drugs and alcohol and those kind of things, looking for comfort. And I think what's really sad about that is the God of all comfort stands ready and willing and able to help and to give that consolation that can only come from Him. And I think that is one of the major reasons for that, for these problems, for the depression, for the anxiety, for the unhappiness and the worry that people and the stress that people are carrying in their lives today, because we are farther and farther removed from God. People don't think about Him as much. The Scriptures aren't read as much. The Scriptures aren't respected as much, and they're not applied as much. People don't give God their life. They compartmentalize. Even in Christianity, so many people try to keep their spiritual life separate from their everyday life. And beloved, that's not Christianity at all. Our life is hid in Christ. There should be no part of our life. There should be no part of our life that is kept separate or held back or compartmentalized away from God. If that's so, then we're not truly submitted to Him. That part that we hold back, if it's held back from God, what's it controlled by? If it's held back from God, it can't be led and controlled by the Spirit. Then that only leaves one option. It's led and controlled by the flesh, and that will never work. And so when we look at the Scripture and we see what's being said here in 2 Corinthians, where we begin this book in these opening verses here in verse 3 and 4, we see he identifies God, that's where, and begins to talk. Blessed be God, even the Father of our Lord Jesus Christ, the Father of mercies and the God of all comfort. Beloved, if you're looking for comfort, look no further. This is the source. He is the source. He's where it all comes from, the God of all comfort. It, no matter what it is, whether it's maybe the death of a loved one, maybe it's a health problem, maybe it's a burden that we're carrying, maybe it's concern and worry over our children and grandchildren. Maybe it could be financial burdens, or maybe it's just the social pressure that's around us as we look at the state of the world. We see all these things. Whatever is causing you the problem, whatever it is, I'm telling you, the comfort, the answer for that, the comfort for that problem, it's found in the Lord. And notice what he said, who comforteth us in all our tribulation, that we may be able to comfort them which are in any trouble. And I was looking at this the other day, and those two words stuck out my mind. All and any. When we read this, we use those phrases, and a lot of times we'll say any and all. If we're wanting to cover, we're wanting to make sure that we cover everything, and from top to bottom and everything in between, we'll say any and all problems, any and all. And so that way we're making sure we include every option and we include every scenario and every circumstance. And if you look at that, this is it. This is where we as Christians get our comfort. This God, the God of all comfort, who comforteth us in all our tribulation. There is nothing that's going to happen to you that he doesn't have comfort to help you with. There's no situation, no circumstance that's going to befall you in this life that he is not able to help you with, that you can't turn to him with and trust God with in all our tribulation, whether it's an internal struggle, whether it's an external struggle, whether it comes from friends and family, or whether it comes from enemies and opposition, no matter what it may be, in all our tribulation, there is comfort in him if we'll just trust him and turn to him. He comforteth us in all our tribulation, that we in turn may be able, that we might be able to share that, that we may be able to comfort them which are in any trouble. And there's the word any. I think another reason that people aren't, that people are turning to outside sources for their comfort is they're not seeing it in us, beloved.
As the people of God, we should be able to offer that consolation that nobody else can. I think so many times there's pressure on us as the church, and a lot of times it comes on us in the form of evangelism, and people call it evangelism, but it's not evangelism, it's entertainment. It's hobbies. It's things that just feed the flesh and draw attention, but it never feeds the soul. And we look at, we have churches, and what are we doing? We try to do outreach, and we try to do those things, and we offer things, and churches are having events now. And it's not services, it's events. And we end up doing the same events that could be done in any civic center, in any hall, in any rec department, in any of those places. We're just copying a worldly model, and we're trying to offer it through the local church, through the facilities that the church may have. And at the end of the day, it's not spiritual. We do the games, we do the activities. Now, I'm not against having fun. I'm not against enjoying ourselves. I think God wants us to be happy. I think God wants us to enjoy fellowship together. And He wants us to be able to enjoy the time that He's given us on planet Earth. And thank God we can do that. But I also think we need to do that in a holy way. And we also need to remember as a church that fun is not our number one priority. That we are supposed to give Him the preeminence in all things. And too many times, Jesus is a byline who's added on or tacked on to the end of our event, and we spend all of our time just doing whatever feels good. And at the end of the day, we say a quick prayer, we read a quick verse, and that counts as a devotion, and we go on about our business. That's not how it works. He should have the preeminence in all things. He should be the head of all things. He should be the focal point. He should be the drawing point. And that's where the comfort comes from. That's where the help comes from. That's where the soul stirring, soul-feeding, eternity-changing power of God comes into play when we have, it's through our relationship with Him. And if we would be showing the comfort that God's given us, if we would testify the greatness and the goodness of God and live lives that exemplify that to them which are without, what they would probably be turning to us a whole lot more often when they're in any trouble, when they find themselves in those same circumstances, when they find themselves in those same tribulations, and they look around at the life they're living and say, hey, I've got all these problems and I know so-and-so has had them, but I see them and they have faith in Jesus and they talk about the comfort of God and they have that help that I don't have. Boy, I want what they've got. We would be able to reach them so much better. That's going to be a whole lot more effective than tickling their ear and feeding the flesh. If we could offer them something substantial and real that touches them on that inner man, that changes eternity, that shows them that the grace and the power of God is not a myth or a fairy tale, but it's active and real and alive and working in and through His people, that we would be able to comfort them with the comfort wherewith we are comforted, that we could show them what He's done for me, He'll do for you. What He's done and what He's accomplished in the life of His people, in the lives of His people, He's willing to do for all them that come to Him. He'll in no wise cast them out. And we live in a troubled world and in troubled times, and so many times that causes us stress and worry. But as a matter of fact, we look at it as opposition, but really and truly, a lot of times what these tribulations are, they are opportunities to show and exemplify the comfort of God, that we would receive comfort from Him, and we would be able to share that same comfort with those that are without, that they may be saved. It's one of the most effective methods of reaching the lost. It's one of the least talked about. The being able to comfort them that are in any trouble, that are in any tribulation, that they may know the grace of God.

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Pastor Jimmy Burrell and the congregation of the Gilead Baptist Church invite you to tune in next week at this time for another Balm of Gilead broadcast.

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1: With SRN News, I'm Mary Rose. President Trump holds a large GOP rally in Tennessee today in Clarksville. The president predicts good things for Republicans in Tennessee.
2: On November 3rd, we are going to reelect Bill Hagerty to the United States Senate. Thank you, Bill. Great guy. You're a great guy. We're going to send Marsha Blackburn to the governor's mansion. She's going to do a great job.
1: Hurricane Isaias made landfall in the Sunshine State as a Category 2 hurricane Friday. Florida Governor Ron DeSantis says the cleanup is just beginning.
3: We're going to continue working. I know that this was a storm that had a broad impact. It's not just Okaloosa County where it made landfall, and we understand that there was damage that stretches really from the Alabama-Florida line all the way into the far eastern parts of the Florida Panhandle.
1: One person is dead, four others are injured in a wrong-way crash early Saturday on Staten Island.
4: The NYPD says it happened at around 5:30 in the morning near Exit 8 on the West Shore Expressway. A 66-year-old woman driving a Kia Seltos headed south collided with a Range Rover that was going north in the southbound lanes. At that point, a third vehicle, a Jeep, which was also headed south, crashed into both cars. The driver of the Kia was dead at the scene. The other two drivers and a passenger in the Jeep were taken to Richmond University Medical Center in stable condition. I'm Larry Kofsky.
1: A California city is declaring a local emergency after high tides from the Pacific Ocean surged onto streets of Newport Beach, south of Los Angeles. This is SRN News. The Rustic Way Ranch is an equine therapy center in Dallas, Texas. Brooke Carricker, co-founder of Rustic Way, says 2026 has seen impressive growth for her nonprofit organization. She believes one big reason the ranch is thriving is because of its gospel-focused messaging for young people.
5: This is part of our name, Rustic Way Ranch, because we're pointing people to the ultimate way, which is Jesus Christ. You couple that peaceful environment with horses. They are these majestic, massive animals. They can sense our heartbeat, our breathing. Touching their coats, grooming them, has a way of physiologically calming our bodies and our minds to a healthier state.
1: Brooke Carricker adds that donations are the lifeblood of her nonprofit center. This is SRN News. The NYPD has a man in custody who allegedly slashed two people while barricaded inside a Queens apartment late Friday.
4: One cop responding to the scene just before midnight fired off a round as officers tried to get into the Edgemere apartment. No one was injured. Once inside, police found a 53-year-old man slashed on his hand and arms and a 57-year-old woman with wounds to her hand and feet. The alleged slasher, age 52, was taken into custody. The two victims were taken to Jamaica Hospital in stable condition. I'm Larry Kofsky.
1: Lawyers for Krista Pike say she is now back in prison in Tennessee after being released from the hospital following a botched lethal injection last month. Pike has been transferred to the Deborah K. Johnson Rehabilitation Center in Nashville, where she had been held before her planned execution on September the 30th. More details at srnnews.com.
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And that was Captain's Cruising and I Shall Know Him. Up next, Unworthy will be singing I Need My Savior. And it's currently 61 degrees out in the upstate, and there's a flood watch until tomorrow. But we'll have some more rain tonight with a low of 64 degrees. And tomorrow we'll have some rain with a high of 72 degrees, and it should clear up tomorrow night with a low of 60 degrees. And then on Monday we'll have a sunny day with a high of 82 degrees. And once again, thanks for listening to the best sound around.

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0: to the end of the broadcast, where we will share information on how you can get in touch. 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
1: Luke chapter number 23 and begin verse number 27. Luke chapter 23, verse 27. There followed him a great company of people and of women which also bewailed and lamented him. Lamented him. But Jesus, turning unto them, said, Daughters of Jerusalem, weep not for me, but weep for yourselves and for your children. And behold, the days are coming in the which they shall say, Blessed are the barren, and the wombs that never bare, and the paps which never gave suck. For if they, then shall they begin to say to the mountains, Fall on us, and to the hills, cover us. For if they do these things in green tree, what shall be done in the dry? And there also was two other malefactors led with him to be put to death. And when they were come to the place which is called Calvary, there they crucified him, and the malefactors, one on the right hand and the other on the left. And then said Jesus, Father, forgive them, for they know not what they do. And they parted his raiment and cast lots. And the people stood beholding, and the rulers also with him, and derided him, saying, He saved others, let him save himself, if he be Christ, the chosen of God. And you know, if you read that right there, He saved others, they wasn't asking a question. They made a factual statement there. You know what that tells me? They saw what God done. They saw what Jesus done, or they wouldn't have said it. He saved others, let him save himself. What about that? This world, they may not want to believe, but they know. They know there's something up. I thank God for that, don't you? And then the soldiers also mocked him, coming to him, offering him vinegar, saying, If thou be the king of the Jews, save thyself. And a superscription was also written over him in letters of Greek and Latin and Hebrew. This is the King of the Jews. And one of the malefactors which were hanged railed on him, saying, If thou be Christ, save thyself and us. But the other answering rebuked him, saying, Dost thou not fear God? Dost not thou fear God, seeing thou art in the same condemnation? And we indeed justly, for we receive the due rewards of our deeds. But this man hath done nothing amiss. And he said unto Jesus, Lord, remember me when thou comest into thy kingdom. And Jesus said unto him, Verily I say unto thee, today shalt thou be with me in paradise. And it was about the sixth hour, and there was darkness over all the earth until the ninth hour. And the sun was darkened, and the veil of the temple was rent in the midst. And when Jesus had cried with a loud voice, he said, Father, into thy hands I commend my spirit. And having said this, he gave up the ghost. Now when the centurion saw what was done, he glorified God, saying, Certainly this was a righteous man. And the people that came together to the sight, and beholding the things which were done, smote their breast and returned. And all his acquaintance and his mother that followed him from Galilee stood afar off, beholding these things. You can be seated. May God add the blessing on the reading of his word. We can look at some things here in the thought of this message that Calvary, what Calvary conquers. And I want to get to this before we go. You know, if we could get to that place, we have one thing we've done as a church, as saved people,

0: is we've lost the glimpse of hell, and we've lost the glimpse of Calvary.
1: Amen.
0: Now somebody's going to have to say amen to them, but we're going to be here a long time. What's the matter? Are you glad you're saved?
1: Amen.
0: Are you here?
1: Amen.
0: I mean, I know everybody didn't work. Are you saved?
1: Amen.
0: Are you here?
1: Amen.
0: Okay, then let me know it. Don't get quiet like that. Amen. Makes me nervous. Say amen.
1: Amen.
0: I mean, I ain't talking about nothing but what Jesus did for us.
1: Amen.
0: That's a little better. That's a little better. You know what happens when we lose the vision or the glimpse of Calvary or even hell? First of all, in the way of introduction, love dulls. And we've seen that. You say, preacher, what do you mean that love dulls? Well, the scourging that Jesus took. You know what he did? He took that beating for us. I've been there. We were there, and we were able to see from the time he walked in out of Gethsemane, and Judas went down there and betrayed him with a kiss, and come back out of Gethsemane, and they led him away, and they led him to this place called Caiaphas, and the house of Caiaphas, when they got him there. And let me tell you something. This was not supposed to be what they would look at as a bad guy, if you want to use that terminology, at the house of Caiaphas. This was actually one of the scribes and the part of the Sanhedrin court that they thought, man, we got all the right answers. But yet this place was turned into the place where it was the well-known for abuse and beating the prisoners, especially Jesus here. And we walked in, it. We step up on the porch there now, and where they had Jesus at on the porch before he went in, and they had him. They've got a picture or a statue, I should say, of Peter out there when he denied what went on. And so now then he's out there, and he's fixing to be took in to the house of Caiaphas. If you go in, as we'd go in on the right, Tacoma, there was a place, Brother Danny, that had some stirrups up here, and they had where they had some stocks and shackles around his arm up here, and they would take him and pull him as tight as they could pull him. And they told us that there was a bucket of oil and vinegar set on one side, and another bucket of salt water on the other. And they, as they pulled, they would keep pulling him as tight, the skin and the flesh, as tight as they could pull him. This is just one form of the scourging. And they took a cat of nine tails. Now, I've heard it brought out many ways. It could have been a piece of cane that was cut into nine pieces. It could have been some leather that they had that they cut into nine pieces, and it would happen. Now, I don't know if you've ever been around cane, sugar cane, or anything like that. That stuff will cut you, and it'll cut you quick. I mean, it don't take much at all. But you get that there's other ways to describe it, that they'd take that leather and they'd put bone or even glass or whatever they had. They would indwell that in that piece of leather. And they was the biggest soldier, one of them big soldiers, you know. One of them had he was a man.
2: Yep.
0: And it told me he would put his foot right here in the crevice of Jesus' leg, right in there. And he would stand up, you know how you'd stand up to get a good swing on something. And Bo, he would take that, and he would come around, and when he did, he would hit. And every bit of them, whatever it was that they were using, all that glass or that bone or that cane, and they would just pull it, and it would rip the flesh completely off of him. You know what's happened to us? Our love has dulled. We forgot the love that Jesus did for us. We owe him our life. We owe him our love. We owe him what he done for us. It ain't that he didn't owe us nothing. He still don't owe us anything. He gave himself. He gave betray themselves. What's happened to our love? What's happened to our love for sinners? Our love for one another? What's happened for our love with each other? And we know what we used to be. We used to be so in love with him that you made a preacher bring a cross like his, there'd be people weeping and getting an altar for it was over with. Because that's what Jesus did for you. And yet you say, preacher, how do you know our love, though? Because you can't get here when you ought to be here. You can't be faithful what God's had you to do. You've got everything else on your mind. You've got everything else on your mind sitting here. Who's on your cell phone? Where are we going to go eat? Hey, when are we going to let that windbag shut up? You know what happened to us? We quit our love dog over what Calvary ought to be and what it done for us in our life. Without Calvary, me and you'd be in hell today. And we would go to hell in an undeserving way. In a deserving way. Because God done what he did. We was undeserving of what he did. We didn't deserve it.
2: Amen.
0: Our love dulled. Our life is dulled. Amen. Are you glad you're saved? See what's happened to our life dulled. I'm not talking about your life in general of what you live. I'm going to deal with that. I'm talking about your life. Are you glad you're saved? Still, not much, as them buckets would be sitting on each side of him. Come when they said that his skin, they beat him beyond recognition. His visage was marred. Some even tells us that his eyes was probably laid out on his face. They beat him. I'm going to tell you something. They ain't no man ever alive, ever been alive since, that could take what he took, and he took it for me and you. And the thing about it is, he didn't have to. They'd take that after they whooped him, took turns a little bit. They'd reach over here and get some of that oil and vinegar and they rub it. Don't you know how that must have felt? And how that may have felt as that was kind of easing some of the pain. But boy, then they'd reach over in that other bucket and they'd get them that salt water and they'd go to sticking it on his back. And they'd just grind it. I'm going to tell you something. Ain't nothing burns worse than you get some salt and some kind of a cut. It'll burn, amen. I'm telling you right now, you get some of that alcohol and rubbing alcohol, and I know Tacoma's scared to death of that stuff. But you get some of that stuff in your skin and it'll burn. It'll let you know it's there.
2: Yeah.
0: My mama and papa always said, if it don't burn, it ain't doing no good. Well, there ain't no sense of burning my finger off. They'd take that salt water and they'd grind him. And can you imagine his whipped, all that was laid open? Imagine all the insults that they were starting to see in his life. Our life is dulled. Because we forgot what he did for us. Because we forgot how far he went for us. You know what he was doing, I believe, the whole time? I believe he was calling our name. I believe he was recognizing, I'm doing this for you. I'm doing this for him. I'm doing this for Luther's father. I'm doing this for Nancy's father. I'm going to do this for Brother James Mosley. I'm going to do this for Brother Greg Building. I'm going to do this for you. Chris, he did that for you. He did that for me. Tyler, he did that for us so me and you could have a way of escape.
2: Amen.
0: I got to hurry. Life dulls, love dulls, and what else dulls? Our labor dulls. They tell me that tissue that finally all the muscles and all that they pulled off of him when it come back around, that is probably they had to tie his entrails up with a rag to keep his entrails in. Because he's not supposed to die there. He's going to die on Calvary. And we're going to that. So we see the life dulls and the labor dulls. You know what they would do with that crown of thorns? You know how they did that? I was out there yesterday getting this thing down, and These thorns are not actual thorns from Israel. I had some that we got, and there's only two places in the world that these thorns that they pressed into his brow, there's only two places they were born. Both of them is in Israel. And man, I'm talking about 16 penny looking nail, and they was as stout as just about it, wasn't it? And them things hurt as matters bad as you was, Kelly. I come out of there and one of them was broke, you know, and I was holding it over there trying to aggravate Miss Kelly. Don't stick me with that. Well, I didn't. I did a little bit. But you know what? As bad as me and you or any of us hate a briar. I was wondering how many of you know what a briar is. Everybody know what a briar is? I'm not talking about a splinter. I'm talking about a briar. I'm talking about one of them briars that stay in there and you dig down in there and you still ain't got it, bro. As bad as we are. And you know what they did to Coma? They took that crown of thorns. And they didn't just press it in his brow. They took that reed. What reed is? It's where they got that cane out of the bogs, out of the mud, and they would let it sit till it would harden up like concrete, right? And they would take that thing because it had so much flex on that root that they would come around and bust him in the head with that crown of thorns. And they literally drove it. Where's our labor at? I don't want to come to that. I don't want to be at no work day. I don't want to be at nothing to help out them young people. I don't want to help nothing with them, you know, with the young at heart. I don't want to be at church. I got too much to do. Let me tell you something. Our labor's dulled. You know who he did that for? You know who he did this for? Me and you. They pulled his beard out of his face, flesh and all. Children would throw sticks at him and the dung of animals at him while he was fixing to be walked up Calvary. And when you look at this, you say, "Preacher, what have we done?" Well, there's no burden. There's no burden for the lost. There's no burden toward giving. There's no burden for our family. Amen. This, I said, Coma said this to us this morning in the men's class. That pad ain't out there for no accident. It's out there for us to keep seeking God that we're going to do it and keep giving that we are going to do it. Amen. This thing's filling back up and it's doing it pretty quick. And you say, "Preacher, this, I'm satisfied with being in here." I am too, but I want to see God do more.
1: Amen.
0: Well, not get dissatisfied. Well, we'll just be satisfied with it. Why don't we just be what God has us to do and give and expect more? When you look at this and realize that there was here we've got the picture of Calvary and how it conquers it all. And there's three crosses that is mentioned here in our reading. So as they led him away, now the night before that after they beat him, and after they pulverized him, they took him and we got to go down in it, and it looks just like a Coke bottle. And it comes down on the inside, and we got to go down in there. Then now you can walk down steps. Then there was only one way in and one way out, and it was a little old hole about that big, and it actually was the septic tank for the Sanhedrin that lived there.
2: Yes.
0: And they took him, I know about Jesus, and they made him hold on to a rope. And all that wound and that mess open. I seen Brother Greg yesterday We was out here and we had some of that poison that was spraying the parking lot with, killing them weeds. And I seen, he said, "What is that?" I said, "It's some of that Roundup or whatever, Martin, whatever it is, that kills them weeds." You know what I seen him do? I seen him pull his hand back like this, and he went, I guess, to come straight and washed his hands. And that was diluted in water. Here he goes, and they lower him down in that bottleneck, if so to speak. Drop him down in there, and he stays there, pitch black dark. And he's in all that sewage, all that spit, all that mess and filth with his wounds open. Can you imagine what he went through that night? Then they went the next morning and pulled him out of that hole, stripped him naked. I could about handle anything. I couldn't handle what he did. But I tell you what, I can't handle the shame of me naked. And he was naked walking up the streets of Calvary. When they led him away, they're still hating on him. They're still beating on him. But he still carried that cross. You know who he carried that cross for? Me and you.
2: Yeah. Yeah.
0: Michael, he did that for me and you. And he didn't just do that for me and you. He did that for this whole world. And ain't it something what he did for this whole world? They still hate him over it. They would crucify him again if they had the chance. That's why they hate church. That's why they're trying to shut us down. That's why they don't want to hear preaching, because they want nobody telling them the truth about what they've done. So as they lead him away, get him to the hill, and there's a lot to that I could go into, but we find out that there was two others led away with him, right? Two other malefactors, two other thieves. And as we look at this first one and realize, I believe you could look at it as the thugs of society or the cross of rebellion if you wanted to look at it that way. I mean, man, can you hear his talk? I'm fixing to preach right here. Amen. Can you hear his talk? That one malefactor, he started saying, if, you know what that was telling him? I don't believe it. If means there was no salvation there. If, you know what? You're not careful, some of your talk will be the same way. If thou. Yeah. Well, if that preacher, if that preacher didn't preach on all that stuff, we'd have more people coming. Let me tell you something. I'm not compromising that book. I'm going to stay in that King James Bible. Me and Misty was talking about this this morning. I said, you know what gets me is some of the crowd that used to be thick in church, and I mean, they believed everything was wrong outside breathing and eating once a day. I know them crowds. Now I remember when I first come here, some of them same crowds said, "Don't go over there. Don't go over there. He don't preach it like he ought to." Well, that's a lie. He's got a little bit. He lets think. Let me tell you something. I'm not running people off from this church. You can't help nobody. You can't help nobody. We got to help them through how they look. Help them through what they're doing. Yeah, now that same crowd says, "Don't you go over there." I remember there was one come up here and they sung, and they found out who it was a pastor here, and they told them not to come back, one of them girls' homes. Now then, that same crowd that says, wait a minute, he didn't preach it right. He didn't do. Now then, that same crowd won't speak to me because I got too many standards. Yeah. Now then, it's all right for them to take a sip of drink every once in a while. It's all right for them to do what they want to do and live how they want to be. Deal. Ain't that something? Ain't that something? If that crazy, long-winded, loud-mouthed preacher, if that church would do, if, you know, there's people today iffing their way and they've iffed it right into hell.
3: Amen.
0: There's people sitting on church pews today. There's people, if you're not careful, you'll be one of the same ones that's in here. And before you know it, if that boy, I'll just tell you, if that preacher don't quit preaching like that, if, you know, if that choir don't change, if they don't quit letting them little ones sing, or if they don't ask me to do something, if they don't let me have a position, if they don't give me a title to what I need to say or do, let me ask them, won't you just do what God have you to do and quit asking for the fame and the glory of it? If you're doing it that way anyhow, you're doing it for the wrong reason. I'm not up here. I like people to tell me, boy, that's good preaching and all, and I appreciate that, and I want to hear. But if that's the only reason I'm up here for a man's approval, I'm up here for the wrong reason.
3: Amen.
0: If I ain't got nothing to do tonight, I'll be there preaching.
3: Amen.
0: If I ain't got nothing to do, boy, I've heard this in the last bit. If they had more young people things for young people to do. Say amen.
3: Amen.
0: I like that. Yes, sir, and I believe that. Tyler, I'm telling you, we need our young people. We need help with our young people, and they have the right to do something. But let me tell you something. I ain't pushing them off in another building somewhere so they can go dribble a basketball and hear something else that I'm not preaching when they ought to be. Hey, that's where me and you was raised at, on the pews of the church, and we heard preaching like I've heard, said under the man of God like I've said under, and I didn't need to be escorted to another building. Well, they just don't hold their attention. Let me tell you something. I've run across youngins that I know that love me to death. They'll still come up to me if they see me and say, I miss it so bad there, preacher.
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1: With SRN News, I'm Mary Rose. President Trump holds a large GOP rally in Tennessee today in Clarksville. And he is addressing regional issues, speaking to supporters, and he is highlighting the successes of his administration.
2: We have done more than any president in 2 years. 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We have $21 trillion being invested in our country, more than at any time for any country anywhere in the world.
1: The NYPD has a man in custody.